0: passing Google Maps as the fastest app ever to hit that milestone.
1: Consumers globally want more protein, but the dairy industry is struggling to give it to them. Demand is causing shortages of food-grade whey protein, a cheese byproduct, and pushing prices to new records. Hear what the Knicks Delta jetliner pilot and air traffic control said to each other after the championship win and the team was about to take off from San Antonio for New York.
2: Tell those guys congratulations. Enjoy the moment.
3: Oh, they're enjoying it back there. You probably can hear them. They're having a good time, man. Yeah, we'll pass it on.
1: And also,
4: just want to let them know before they all fall asleep.
3: We'll do for sure. Yeah, the plane's rocking, and it's they're having a party.
1: That from ATC.com. Chuck Sievertson, ABC News.
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3: It's pre-recorded.

0: From the wild world of D.C. politics to America's culture clash, brace yourself for the reality check you've been waiting for. The one and only Mike Gallagher.
1: My producer, Tracy, came across a post from an Iranian about this continual back and forth. President Trump now is unhappy with some of the details of the deal that was leaked, apparently by the Iranian leaders. Last night, President Trump called off the scheduled military strikes against Iran. The thing is a mess. We all know it's a mess. We understand it's complicated. And I happen to believe that a little bit of patience is in order. I know we're frustrated. I know we're concerned. I get it. President Trump was asked about this yesterday, and he said, look, I think it's going to be in the next few days. Now, we've heard that a lot, unfortunately. Regrettably, we have heard on multiple occasions that we are days away from a satisfying resolution. Yesterday in the White House was a bit of a press gaggle, and President Trump was asked, is this deal different? And I kept hearing that last night as I was sort of absorbing the analysis of the latest deal with the Iranians. There was speculation that this time it feels different. Here's what President Trump said yesterday in the White House.
2: Mr. President, on Iran, how confident are you that there will be a signing this weekend? Because you have come close to sealing a deal, but at the last minute it has fallen apart. And
3: it'll be soon. Maybe this weekend.
2: And has the Supreme Leader approved this deal, sir?
3: I understand the answer is yes.
1: Okay, so President Trump understands the Supreme Leader has signed off. He believes that a deal is soon, perhaps as early as this weekend. And I'm just going to tell you flat out, have faith. Have some faith. Have a little bit of confidence that the president and the agenda you voted for is going to continue to be successful. I came across a story last night about how many thousands of unaccompanied minors came across the border under Joe Biden. And you know what the Trump critics never talk about? They never talk about the fact that there aren't any unaccompanied minors coming across the border now. Yesterday, the Homeland Security Secretary, Mark Wayne Mullen, said that they have discovered at least 146,000 children that were unaccounted for during the Biden administration. A total of 450,000 went missing under Biden. Nearly 300,000 children are still unaccounted for. Now, you know what's not happening now? That isn't happening because we have a secure border, something that the Trump critics said would never happen. Well, it did happen. And Americans who have faith in this guy saw that campaign promise fulfilled. I don't know about you, but I got faith in Donald Trump. I've got faith in this administration. I've got faith that there are a lot of good people who are calling the shots, and there's a lot of good decisions being made. It's complicated, it's difficult, and with that in mind, I share with you this post, really powerful stuff, by Ida Turan, at Iran Ida Turan on X. That's the social media X address for this person that wrote the following last night. If there's only one thing I want you to remember as someone who actually grew up in Iran, it's this. A bully only backs down when he faces a bigger bully. Trump's approach is messy, unconventional, and disruptive. But that's exactly why it has a real chance of working. Because the regime itself, the Iranian regime, is messy, unconventional, and disruptive too. This is not a normal government. It doesn't play by any rules. And it doesn't care about looking good or ethical. Anyone who tries to act diplomatic or proper with them has already lost. For the mullahs, diplomacy has always just been a fancy word for lying, deceiving, and hiding their true intentions. Now they've run into someone their old tricks don't work on. Someone who flips the table whenever he feels like it, who doesn't care about diplomatic etiquette, and who is completely unpredictable to them. They can't outsmart him like they used to. Messing with the lion's tail this time could cost them dearly, because unlike Barack Obama, Trump actually has his finger on the trigger, and unlike Bibi Netanyahu, nothing is holding Trump back. Another reason his style seems so chaotic is that the global system and other powers have long benefited from keeping the status quo, a corrupt system that quietly protected the regime. Trump is breaking that old order apart. For Trump, this whole negotiation and deal-making process is basically a soft war. It's a deliberate strategy to gradually disarm and weaken the regime piece by piece at minimum cost. Ida Turan goes on to say, even if a deal is reached, Trump won't stop. He'll continue until the regime is so eroded and weak that the Iranian people finally have a fair chance to confront and defeat it themselves. It won't happen overnight, but if you look at the direction things are going, the trend is clear. President Trump knows exactly what he's doing. He's not performing for us. He's taking massive risks with his political capital. It's a big gamble, yes, but it doesn't mean it won't work. And if one person can actually pull Iran out of this cancer, it's him. It's Trump. No one else. Trust the man. Trust the process. If you hear one thing about this conflict with Iran, I hope you can hear that and share it far and wide. I'll repost it on my X account, at Gallagher Show. This was again by at Iran Ida Turan. Ida Turan is the name of the poster, an Iranian, somebody who grew up in Iran, who knows the thinking, the mindset, the message behind the mullahs. And I think that's a very important thing to share with you today as we kick things off for a Friday here in the Relief Factor Studios. Welcome aboard. Happy Friday. It's UFC Championship Weekend. It's actually kind of comical to me that there are such miserable, unhappy people who are unhappy about this big celebration Sunday night on the South Lawn of the White House. Can you imagine being so unhappy in your life that you're objecting to this big UFC bout? It actually cracks me up. I can't even get mad at people who feel this way. It's hysterical. Here's the Secretary of State, Marco Rubio, who may or may not be the 2028 presidential nominee, telling the world that this White House event Sunday night is a gift to all Americans.
4: The White House is the people's house. It belongs to the people of the United States. The American 250 celebration belongs to the people of the United States. And there are millions and millions of Americans from all walks of life that are not necessarily attuned to politics or the financial markets or anything else, but they love the sport. And every Saturday, we got a big event once a month. They're tuning in and they're watching and they host it. For them to be able to see this event with their White House in the background as part of our celebration as a country in our 250 years, I think is a gift to the American people. That's what Saturday Sunday is about. It's a gift to the American people. They're going to see their White House in their capital on their nation's birthday celebrating with a historic event. We could have had a band, and we have great bands. We could have done a Shakespeare in the Park production. There are a lot of things we could have done with it, but this one will have people watching, probably over, a billion people all over the world. A billion people all over the world will be watching America celebrate its 250th birthday with the White House in the background and some of the best athletes in the world in that octagon. And we're happy to be a part of that, and we're happy to be a part of all the things we're going to be working on together in the years to come.
1: Pity the people who are unhappy about Sunday night's joyful event. Pity them and pray for them. I mean it. I mean it sincerely. There are two people in Virginia who actually filed a federal lawsuit trying to stop it from occurring. Pray for those people. There are people who are whining and complaining and agonizing over this incredible event Sunday night, this spectacle. And I mean that in the most positive of terms. It's a spectacle that celebrates America. UFC is part of our culture. You may not like boxing. You may not like ultimate fighting. You may not like pro wrestling. You may not like football. You might not like basketball. You might not like sports at all. But whether you like it or not, this is a uniquely American event. This is quintessential Americana. And it's the perfect way to celebrate America's 250th birthday. And I hate to be mean about it. If you don't see it that way, touch grass. Go take a walk with your grandkids. Go for a swim. Take a break because you're miserable. And I'm happy to be the person to inform you of your misery index. Because only miserable people, only unhappy, grumpy, cranky, miserable people would object to what's going to take place Sunday night at the White House. Our number is 800-655-MIKE, 17 past the hour. We're in the Relief Factor studios. I hope you join us. Feel free to join. And I got to tell you about John Cornyn. I'm trying to keep my powder dry over my anger, my rage, my frustration over this guy. But I will only say this as we preview that. Texans sure made the right decision with Ken Paxton. And John Cornyn is proving it. Did you hear what he called Scott Pressler? You know, the kid that is out, the kid with the real long hair that goes out and signs people up to vote, and he's a warrior and an activist. Wait till you hear how John Cornyn denigrated him last night on social media. Unbelievable. Portions of our show brought to you by Think Factor. Maybe the reason so many people are

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1: 24 past the hour, lots of positive comments about the big celebration Sunday night. And look, you want to know the normal reaction? Sometimes I think people forget how to react normally to things. Here's the normal reaction. If you're not a big UFC fan, you know what you say? Ah, it's not my cup of tea, but boy, I'm excited for all the people who are going to be loving every minute of it. I'm not really a fight fan or an ultimate fighting whatever, but I love all the joy that it's going to bring a lot of people. That's the normal reaction. I get so tired, and I'm guilty of it every bit as much as anybody else, of the constant, relentless complaining. Claudia, Marco Island, Florida, you're back on the Mike Gallagher Show. Hey, Claudia, how are you?
2: I'm fantastic. I just want to say I've never seen a fight, but I'm excited about seeing that one. Especially
1: there you go.
2: On the White House lawn.
1: There you go. It's neat. It's special. It's unusual, right? I mean, they got the big octagon there on the South lawn. That's pretty neat.
2: Yeah, it is. I'm excited about seeing it.
1: Gotcha. I'm glad. I want to get a bunch of people on here, Claudia. Thank you. Brent in South Carolina. Hi, Brent. Welcome back. How are you?
3: Yeah, I'm doing great. Mike, how are you?
1: I'm good. What do you think about the big UFC fight Sunday night?
3: Man, I'm excited about it, but I just got a comment about everyone who's miserable about it. You know, it's the Democrats that's miserable, and the reason why is because it's a fair fight. It's one opponent's ability to attack, counter, and block versus another opponent's ability to attack, counter, and block. The Dems are not down for that. If one cat had to be there defenseless, they would be all for it.
1: If they can't rig the system, they don't like it. If they can't rig the outcome, if they can't cheat, and there's no cheating in U.S. in ultimate fighting, is there?
3: Right, exactly. I mean, it's just straight up fair. They can't.
1: I love it. Great observation, Brent. Thank you very much. Maybe that's what it is. Maybe they're unhappy that it's just it's not going to be rigged. Well, it's going to be a big event and exciting and unprecedented. And it's a real metaphor for where we are. Look, in a way, this is a metaphor for the old guard establishment and the new Republican Party. This is a new party that Trump has in many ways created in his sort of image and likeness, if you will. I mean, it's hysterical to watch people gripe and moan and be this unhappy about a joyful event. Look, and for somebody, it shouldn't be at the White House. Again, like Marco Rubio said, it's the people's house. It's okay. It's America. And America's going to celebrate, and we're celebrating all year long. Nothing wrong with that.
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1: Feeling a little philosophical today, and I'm going to tell you why. I saw a shocking video last night that showed the death of a 55-year-old man from Tennessee on a live stream. And a lot of people on social media have been talking about it. A lot of people knew about Coffee Time with John and Mama. And the message that the takeaway for me, and in fact, I'm not gonna get all upset about John Cornyn right now. Maybe we'll hold that till Monday, or maybe the podcast with Mark Davis, because after all, it was Mark Davis who was told by Senator John Cornyn that if he were to lose in the primary to Ken Paxton, he would support Ken Paxton. Because, after all, Cornyn is supposed to be a Republican. Well, now he's saying he won't support Ken Paxton.

Now he's calling people like Scott Pressler a grifter. This guy, and now he's saying Trump's going to have the most miserable year of his 2 years of his life after the midterms. This is a guy who, like many of these never-Trumpers, just doesn't want Trump to succeed and rooting against him. I'm not going to spend a lot of time on it. Let me tell you what I want to spend time on. After I tell you about PhD weight loss, I want to tell you about John Davis, who died during a live stream, and why it had such a profound impact on me. Let me tell you about PhD weight loss that had an impact on me, because I lost 53 pounds on the PhD program after meeting Dr. Ashley Lucas. Thrilled to death with the results, thrilled with being able to keep it off, excited to get to tell the world about this extraordinary process. It's called PhD weight loss. Now look, there's a lot of ways out there that you could try to lose weight. Even the popular GLP-1 shots suppress appetite, but they don't fix what caused the problem. 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Now, look, I know we got a lot of stuff we're keeping up with Iran. The White House is telling reporters Iran has agreed to a performance-based deal. Let's hope and pray there's a resolution. But I want to talk to you about something that really matters, more than criticism of somebody like John Cornyn or the critics of the UFC fight. There was a son and mother, a mother and son, who had a daily cooking video show called Coffee Time with John and Mama. And this was a 55-year-old man and his mother, Frances Davis. They had 215,000 followers on Facebook, a bunch of subscribers on YouTube, and he just had a ball doing cooking recipes with his mama. And he'd sit at the counter there and he'd say, "Oh, I'm loving these tomatoes," and he was just kind of charming. And his mom obviously adored him, and he adored mama. And the other day, in the middle of a live stream, he looked up at the camera while he was cooking the food or putting together a recipe, and he said, "I don't feel so good." And his eyes rolled up, and he died. I mean, he had a massive cardiac event. It was so heartbreaking to watch because his mama witnessed the whole thing, and the live stream kept running. So she's screaming for help. Finally, a neighbor comes over, tries to administer CPR. And again, all this is captured on video. And he was pronounced, 55-year-old John Davis was pronounced dead at the scene of this massive heart attack. Well, the family kept the video of his death up for a long time. And it was reported out of Tennessee, out of Jellicoe, Tennessee, where they lived, that the reason the family wanted to keep the video up was that they were okay with people seeing this transition. They were all right with their loved one being seen and viewed by, I'm sure by now, millions of people as he died. Now, I've debated whether to play it for you on Salem News Channel. I don't want to play it. It's graphic. It's very unsettling. I mean, it's really, really awful to witness the death of a man like that on video. But here's what I have to say that was the takeaway that meant a lot to me. First of all, the love between John and his mama. I mean, they just had a bond. They were just loving life and having fun doing this together. And the most important thing to me about watching that video and this heartbreaking, you know, event is a reminder of how fragile life is.
Life is fleeting. Life is precious. But we are, and we are only here for a short period of time. Even if we are blessed with 80, 85, 90, 95 years on this planet, not a long time. Are you ready for eternity? I hope John was. I hope and pray that he's with God. And to witness his life leave him and know that probably while we're watching that video, hopefully he's with the Lord, it reminds you and me of the things that matter. Treat every day like it could be your last day. What he experienced, any one of us could experience. And I kind of like the idea that he went out doing something he loved. And he didn't stay in a hospital bed for a year and a half. He wasn't sick. He wasn't in agony. It was quick. And as they always say about people who pass, they're now in a better place. If you want to look for that video, that's fine. I mean, that's your decision. But here's what I know. I know that life is precious and meaningful, and we should live every day and treat each other like this could be our last day. Treat your family like this could be your last day. Know that what John Davis experienced, anybody could experience. I am grateful to be a Christian who believes strongly that when my time comes, I'll be also in that proverbial better place. So I just wanted to get that kind of off my chest and share with you why that, and in a way, as horrible as it was to see that video, in some strange way, it was also kind of wonderful. I also want to share with you, this is our final day of our Prison Fellowship Angel Tree campaign. I know we haven't said much about it in the last few days because you did such an amazing job in taking us well over 1,000 sponsored children. This is the campaign that children can go to summer camp, and these are the children of American prisoners. Many of these kids, you're going to save their souls. So if you agree with my message that life is precious and fleeting, and if you agree with me that we have an opportunity to be right with God and to be ready for all eternity, well, you could do that on behalf of these precious children. Again, these are children of American prisoners, and many of these kids accept and find the Lord at these Christian summer camps. It's $200 to sponsor a child. Again, we're well over 1,000 kids. I'm so grateful that you've been so actively participating in our campaign. Go to MikeOnline.com and support this campaign for our final day. And thank you for all you did. What an extraordinary event this has been. Thank you, thank you, thank you. 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And finally, hey, if you're on Medicare,

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11: Deliverance Day.
10: Deliverance Day.
11: Which is aliens and banjos.
10: So the big Steven Spielberg blockbuster. You were going to go in Texas.
11: Yes.
10: I was going to go in Florida.
11: We had something come up.
10: Something came up.
11: Go, so we get your review first, and mine will be on Monday. And you've told me I'm going. And first of all, let me tell everybody what Mike has done. He has been trickling out to me reviews from other people who say the movie is horrible. I have then sent to him the Metacritic, a compendium of reviews. Metacritic is a great app. It's a great site. It's basically every reviewer, they throw them in a hopper and say, okay, what does everybody seem to think? And they've, by and large, been pretty positive. I have no idea. Mike hated Project Hail Mary, seemed to revel in putting that in my face. So I have literally no idea what awaits me as you share now officially for the world your thoughts.
10: Well, let's officially stipulate this movie is clearly not being universally praised or panned. It's just not. So it's controversial. There are lots of people who have strong feelings about this movie. There is not an overwhelming... You seem to suggest that this is universally loved.
11: Metacritic doesn't lie.
10: Forget Metacritic. I'm not talking about Metacritic.
11: Are you talking about real human beings?
10: Human beings who are going to see it, and typically when there's a great movie, you get an overwhelming sense of people love it, people hate it. And I'm just going to say, before I give you my disappointing answer that I'm about to disappoint you. So
11: why is your answer? Why? How do you know your answer is going to be disappointing? How do you?
10: Because I'm not saying a word until Monday. I want you to see it too. I'm not going to weigh in until you. I don't want let me tell you why. This is out of respect. I want to make sure that my reaction to the movie is also through the lens of my dear friend Mark Davis as well. Because first of all, you've got an ability to frame things in a way that sometimes I miss. And I'm going to tell you right off the bat. Let me tell you this right off the bat. I wasn't disappointed. It's not a bad movie. It's not a bad movie. But I want to get into what you think, because you'll get into the weeds more than I want to, because it's not satisfying, because you don't know anything about the movie yet. So I want to wait until you see it, and then let's both do a summary on Monday's show. How about that?
11: Sure, that's justifiable.
10: Is that okay?
11: And semi okay, because number one, I actively thought and hoped that hearing your thought, which could be a spectrum between I totally loved it, I totally hate it, and it sounds like you've sort of billboarded it, that's going to be somewhere in between.
10: Correct.
11: But that I would take your thoughts to heart, carry them into the theater with me, and then come out on Monday and tell you whether you're right or not. Now, we can still do, we're still going to do that, but I kind of wanted to sit there in the theater with Lisa and go, Mike hated this, or Mike loved this, or whatever it is, and kind of have that be the touchstone. Not that it would change my thought at all any more than mine ever changes yours. Our thoughts are what they are. Our reviews are what they are. I couldn't make you like Castaway. Lord knows I couldn't make you like Project Hail Mary. So it's not like you.
10: It's kind of weird, because I'm not sure that the things that I liked or didn't like have merit, and you're going to give me some
11: validation.
10: No, they won't. Not necessarily.
11: It's like you need. You don't need me to justify.
10: No, you'll be more passionate about aspects of things that I'm not that passionate about.
11: So
10: I'm just
11: what?
10: Telling you. Let's wait, because that'll help. And the other thing is, and I don't want to give you any predisposition. I don't want you to go in there saying, "Well,
11: you won't."
10: Well, you never know. I mean,
11: I mean, listen, you hate things I love, and vice versa.
10: I know. Let's wait till Monday.
11: I'm going to see it in 7 hours.
10: Good. So. Good. Well, I can't wait to. I'm really, really dying to know what you think.
11: I'm dying to know what you think too.
10: Well, then we can have that conversation see it. It's easier when we both see it, because it's like we're both sort of staring in. We're looking at a blank slate here. I don't like that.
11: And now we're so bogging down in the intricacies and this. But I'll tell you what this is going to require. Because we're going to see it this afternoon.
12: Right.
10: Well, I'm glad you said. I'm not going to tell. Can I tell everybody where you are? Because when you told everybody where I was.
12: I did no such thing. I made something up. We get to that in a second. But here's what we've got to do. Here's a condition of my acceptance of your terms.
10: Yes.
12: Zero. Total silence on the issue until 7:35 on Monday. You can't be telegraphing.
10: No, I want to hear today.
12: We can't be texting like schoolgirls over you the weekend.
10: I want to know if you loved it or hated it. You got to tell me that at least. And then I'll tell you. We can have that conversation. We can at least talk about that.
12: Isn't it better if this is fresh and revealed to each other as well as the world on Monday at 7?
10: The audience isn't as important as you and me. Forget the audience. Okay. Forget the listeners.
12: And I also don't believe for a minute that we could actually do it.
10: Right, we can't hold off. And I'm, by the way, I'm kidding about the audience not caring. But let me quick fun fact. So I was
12: audience cares about you.
10: I was a little leery about you giving up too much information about where I was going to go see the movie because understand something. I'm not like a lot of broadcasters. A lot of broadcasters thrive on being recognized. I'm not real big on that. It's just me. I'm a pretty personable guy. I don't think I've ever been a jerk to anybody who's ever come up and said, "Hey, Mike, I love your show. I appreciate everybody, but I like my own time. They're by myself, and a lovely couple. They come. I can see them. They come running up.
12: I can't believe this happened because just to set up for 5 seconds, we're having fun with this. And I said, "All right, but because
10: when are you going?" You said,
12: "I said you're going to go this afternoon," and you shut me down immediately. You said, "Stop it, stop it, stop it," and then I'm putting a comedy bit together in my head. I even clumsily messed it up. I said, just because everybody knows that Mike's going to be at the Alamo Draft House in St. Petersburg at 2:30. The only thing I knew was St. Petersburg. There's Alamo Draft House is Texas. They don't have them down there. I didn't know 2:30. I made that up, too. And yet, you walk into the theater, and what happened?
10: Well, this very excited couple comes running up to me. I can see them. And you know these recliner theaters, you know, they're kind of all barricaded off, and they're very comfortable. And I love those theaters. You know, I love putting those Well, this couple comes bursting down the aisle, and I'm thinking,
12: down next to you.
10: Oh, they plop right down, and really nice people.
12: Can we snuggle?
10: Carrie and Bob were the nicest couple, and they said, "We heard Mark Davis say you were going to go to the movies at 2:00, and we then figured out, well, here's the movie theater. This is the AMC.
12: It's a major metropolitan area. Well, okay.
10: They figured it out. So we sat, and they were very lovely. I don't want to be, but again, just and I don't want to discourage anybody. Look, it's not like I'm some big fan. You're bigger than I am. You're on Will Kane all the time, and you've got a high profile. It's not like I'm some famous guy that gets, you know, accosted all the time, but I'm just kind of a private person, and I'm sitting there eating my popcorn, checking email before the preview started, and along they came, and they were perfectly lovely. We took selfies. We went through my kids, and they wanted to know about Lily, my granddaughter, and then they wanted to know where I lived. And then they wanted to know
12: if they could come over for dinner tomorrow night.
10: I mean, it was quite the, and the whole time I was cursing Mark Davis under my breath. But
12: because it was my fault.
10: Nah, they were good sports, and everybody being a good sport about it.
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10: That's a wrap for a Friday. I hope you join us again on Monday. I'll be in Dallas for a very special event that we'll tell you about then. In the meantime, have a great weekend. Be safe. Keep fighting the good fight. And thank you very much for joining us. I'm Mike Gallagher. God bless America.

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0: From ABC News, I'm Chuck Siebertson. 5 more days until the oil tankers move and the Strait of Hormuz gets back to normal. That indicated by President Trump, announcing on social media the immediate lifting of the U.S. Navy blockade of the oil shipping route. It also writes that the Strait isn't opening, though, until the signing of the deal next Friday. It's because mines have to be cleared, says the president. Iran's National Security Council says the war on all fronts, including Lebanon, will end immediately and permanently starting tonight. It says negotiations for a final agreement will be postponed until after the U.S. fulfills its obligations. ABC's Martha Raddatz in Jerusalem.
1: But the technical details of the nuclear portion are yet to be established. Former Israeli senior military intelligence officer Avner Villarn telling us that it is doubtful Prime Minister Netanyahu would support the deal.
2: We've known the Iranians for many years. You don't really believe that the fact that they promise or they sign something is worth anything.
3: White House officials have said this agreement is not based on trust but verification, and this still has a very long way to go before any permanent peace or nuclear deal is hammered out.
0: If the Strait doesn't open, it's bad news for gasoline prices, says Bob McNally, head of Rapidan Energy Group.
4: We've lost well over a billion barrels of oil in the world market.
0: And the world market sets the price even of our U.S. oil. President Trump will travel tonight to a G7 summit in Evian, France, a large demonstration near the site of the summit in nearby Geneva today. Switzerland and France say they are mobilizing thousands of troops to ensure security. The first sporting event at the White House scheduled for tonight, a $60 million sponsor-covered UFC cage fight. Mr. Trump has a long friendship with UFC's chief and owns stock in its parent company. Russians launching a massive missile attack at Ukraine. You're listening to ABC News.
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0: The curfew is in effect at City Center, Newport News, Virginia, following a so-called teen takeover event last weekend that drew an estimated 450 teenagers to the area. There were some arrests in connection with curfew violations and other charges, including assault, disorderly conduct. Business owners complained.
9: Just to create a disturbance all the way around. I don't think anything's unsafe, but I do think it's a lot of unnecessary, unorganized chaos.
0: Robert Gregory, a business manager. Total Palestinian deaths from the Israel-Hamas war are now over 73,000, says Gaza's health ministry. Israeli military operations continue despite a stalled ceasefire since last fall. Israel says it's targeting Hamas militants. A personal angle to the Knicks' first NBA championship in 53 years from ABC's Trevor Altz.
10: Jalen Brunson playing like the king of New York.
11: Brunson drives, Brunson shoots, ties the game.
10: He finished the game with 45 points, 15 of them in the fourth quarter.
11: The floater's up and good. Jalen Brunson with another answer.
10: Jalen, embraced by his father and Knicks assistant coach Rick Brunson, sharing that championship moment.
12: What does it mean to you to get to experience this with your dad alongside you?
13: The world.
10: In the 5 NBA Finals games, Brunson averaged 32 points, 4 assists, and 2 steals, earning him the honor of the Finals' most valuable player.
0: ABC's Trevor Ault. Chuck Sievertson, ABC News.
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1: The wild world of DC politics to America's culture clash. Brace yourself for the reality check you've been waiting for. 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
2: Okay, I want you to brace yourself. I'm in a bit of a philosophical mood. And I know why, because of a shocking video of a guy dying that I saw last night. More on that in a moment. First of all, of course, the big breaking news on this Friday, President Trump canceled the planned military strikes on Iran last night. He is touting a deal. There's reporting that the mullahs aren't on board with the deal, but we will see. There's a lot of noise, and I urge you to have a little bit of patience. We need to be a little cautious. We'll see what happens. But there is a memo of understanding that President Trump claims is going to soon be signed that calls for the reopening of the Strait of Hormuz. It also calls for Iran to get sanctions relief based on their compliance, and the ceasefire would extend for 60 days. We're going to see. I have no idea. Let's just hang in there and pray that President Trump is right when he optimistically suggests we're a few days away. Because maybe we're a few days away. I hope we are. We've heard it a lot. And I'm obviously worried, but I'm prayerful. Mike Lee took to the floor of the Senate. Tracy, we don't do a lot of politicians, but let's see if we can get Senator Mike Lee on this show. I know we're going to talk to Senator Rick Scott in the next few days, because he's very concerned about this anti-Semite, Kanye West, appearing in the Tampa Bay area in a concert. We want to talk to Senator Scott about that and the SAVE Act and a whole bunch of stuff, including Iran. I want to talk, though. You know why I want to have Senator Mike Lee on the show? Just to thank him. I just want to thank him for keeping the Save America Act alive and trying to get this thing done. John Cornyn, the outgoing U.S. Senator from Texas, who is acting like a positive disgrace in defeat, calling Scott Pressler online last night a grifter? Scott Pressler is a lot of things. He's a voting activist. He's a warrior. He's a patriot. He loves his country. He's not a grifter. But that's what John Cornyn called him last night on social media when Scott Pressler detailed his meeting with Senator Cornyn at an airport somewhere. We'll tell you all about that a little bit later, too, because, wow, is John Cornyn showing his stripes? Is this guy revealing himself for the whole world to see? It is so bad, and it's embarrassing. It's cringy. And it validates what the Texas voters did in voting for Ken Paxton over John Cornyn. Cornyn's a world-class jerk who now apparently wants Trump to fail and is predicting 2 years of misery and talking about all the cards he has up his sleeve and all this other garbage, sitting down with the New York Times in a pity party. Wow. So way to go, Texas voters. You obviously got that one right, and you dodged the proverbial bullet. But I want to tell you why I'm in a spiritual mood today. Got a friend of mine who got a little bit of scary news medically, very positive and prayerful about a good outcome, but it scares you. We all have those chapters in our lives, no matter what age, no matter where you come from, no matter your economic level. There's a lot of health things that we can all we're going to all encounter probably at one point or another in our lives. I came across a video last night on social media of a podcast, a show, a daily video cooking show called Coffee Time with John and Mama. These are a couple of people from Jellico, Tennessee. John Davis, He's about, I think he's 55 years old, and his mama, his elderly mama. And it is such an indeed. I saw some of the clips of their shows. He sat there, big, heavy set guy, and it looked like he lost a bunch of weight. And I know he had, I read about this show and this couple, this son, mother and son. Coffee time with John and Mama. And John would sit there and he'd whip something up on the plate or on the tray, and Mama would weigh in. He'd say, "Oh, I love these tomatoes, Mama. I know you don't like that kind of cheese." And she'd say, "Yeah, I don't like that kind of cheese." It was sweet, and they clearly had such a deep love for each other. And it was just fun. And a lot of people all over the country, I think, watched this daily video cooking show. Okay? Well, he's doing a live stream the other day, and he has a massive heart attack and dies right in the middle of the live stream. And it's horrifying. I mean, it's graphic. He kind of looks up. He's in the middle of, you know, with got a food on the plate, and he's whipping something up, and he looks up and says, "I don't feel so good." And bam, that is it. He leans down, and then he looks up. His eyes kind of roll up, and he just falls over. And he evidently, it was a massive heart attack, and he's gone. And the poor mother, oh my gosh, she's screaming and crying and trying to get help. And the neighbor comes over and tries to do CPR, but he doesn't know how to do CPR. Well, they kept this video up. And I think it's still up. I think you can probably find it online. I debated whether to show it to you, and I'll tell you why. It's morbid, it's graphic, it's very unsettling. But I read somewhere that the reason the family kept the video up after he died was that they wanted everybody to remember the fragility, the fleeting nature of life itself. They wanted everybody to see him, frankly, dying, and how precious and fragile and even brief our life on this planet is. He was 55 years old and gone just like that, blink of an eye. Now, I started thinking about this video, and I started thinking about people watching it and being impacted by it. And I started thinking about, in a way, it's obviously horrible to see a man die on camera. I'm not going to play the video. I thought a lot about it. I prayed about it this morning. I'm not going to play it. It's too graphic. It's too much. But let me tell you what's the beautiful aspect of this. First of all, the love between this mother and adult son is profound. And I love that. I really appreciated seeing their banter, their interaction. There's a ton of their videos, and it's just the cutest thing of him, you know, whipping all, like I said. But the other thing that I really appreciated was being able to witness how life can vanish in literally the blink of an eye. And it should be a reminder to all of us that life is fragile, that life should be treasured, but we should be ready for what's next. There's something wondrous and beautiful about seeing that process play out and knowing that could be any one of us. That could happen to any of us. If not a heart attack, maybe we get hit by a car. Whatever. Anything could happen. God doesn't promise forever on this earth. But he does promise forever if you know and you receive and your heart is open to him. And I just am feeling gratitude, even though it's awful to see, and you could try to find it if you look it up. I really don't want to be... I don't want to post it or play it. It'll be up to you if you decide. It's a hard thing to watch a man die right before your eyes. Very difficult. But yet there's something kind of beautiful about it. There's something pretty special about it. And I couldn't help but think, gosh, would that be a bad way to go? Doing something you love? not being confined to a hospital bed for a year, no suffering. 1 minute you're sitting there laughing and joking with mama, and the next minute you're in heaven. Hopefully he was right with the Lord. Hopefully he was prepared. I hope and pray that he is in heaven and in a, as they always like to say, in a better place. So I just wanted to get that off my chest. You may want to, you know, respond or weigh in. Did you know about the show, Coffee Time with John and Mama out of Tennessee? Did you watch it? Did you appreciate their love, their joy of doing that daily cooking show? And do you get what I mean regarding the fragility of life? Do you understand my point? Do you agree with me that we should live?

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0: 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You know, as a talk show host, you wonder if things that you present to your audience land. And I will tell you that Teresa in Farmville, Ohio, just texted me and confirmed that, at least for some people, my message about this sad passing of John Davis, who posted daily cooking videos with his mama on their Coffee Time with John and Mama social media accounts. He died right in the middle of the live stream. And it impacted me because of what it reminds us. And here's what Teresa in Farmville, Ohio, just wrote. She said, "Thank you, thank you, thank you for what you said. It really puts into perspective all the craziness that goes on in the world. It really doesn't matter. What matters is where and who we're going to spend the rest of eternity with. Thank you, Mike." That was all I wanted to say. That's what matters. That's what counts. That's what really is important. And John Davis's untimely death on camera reminded me of that. The fragility of life. 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And you're on the same network as everybody else. So grab your phone, dial #250. When prompted, say the keyword Mike Gallagher. You'll be connected to a Pure Talk rep. Dial #250. When prompted, say the keyword Mike Gallagher and make the switch to America's wireless company, my wireless company, the wireless company who cares about our veterans, Pure Talk. Pat is in Macomb, Michigan. Hey, Pat, happy Friday. How are you today?
10: I'm doing fine. Thank you. Happy Friday to you too, Mike.
0: Yes, ma'am.
10: I really appreciated your message about the fragility of life. I am one of those people that live every day as if it were my last. I'm 81 years old, and I have two sons. One is 51, the other one is 57. I can only feel the utmost, oh, I don't know what to call it, for that mother to have either of my sons pass away with, you know, if they're sick and you have time to prepare, that's one thing. But to lose them that catastrophically, and he was only 55.
0: I know, I know. And her heartbreak was so, she was crying and screaming and trying to get help. And you know, just like that, he was gone. So that's why, Pat, I'm so glad you understand my message about the fragility of life. I often think about, you know, a long time audience members know I lost my wife to cancer, and we had a chance to say goodbye. We had a year and a half or so of her treatment and realizing that she was facing a very tough prognosis with endometrial cancer, and we had a chance to not spill. We used to joke about not yelling over the spilled milk. You know, the things that came. And I often think how a lot of people must feel robbed when somebody dies like that, just quickly, you know, because you don't have the chance to say goodbye. And at least with my Denise.
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0: Gallagher.
1: Okay, yesterday morning, President Trump announced that we were going to hit Iran real hard last night. He called those military strikes off, saying that there is a deal imminent. So he is kind of sharing with the world, again, that things are looking pretty optimistic. Here was the president yesterday talking about this latest deal, a deal that involves a number of terms. There's going to be a U.S.-Iran Memorandum of Understanding that President Trump is saying will soon be signed. He calls for the strait to finally be opened. Here's what he told the American people yesterday, courtesy of NBC News.
2: Mr. President, on Iran, how confident are you that there will be a signing this weekend? Because you have come close to sealing a deal, but at the last minute it has fallen apart.
3: And it'll be soon. Maybe this weekend.
2: And has the Supreme Leader approved this deal, sir?
3: I understand the answer is yes.
1: Okay, so President Trump says the Supreme Leader, the Ayatollah, whatever he is, has approved the deal. He believes it's going to be very soon, and it could be as soon as this weekend. Now, I hope so. I don't know how you feel, and I'm really curious as to how you feel.

0: receive this latest news cycle, because Americans are getting frustrated, and we are particularly frustrated, I think, at being sort of told over and over and over again we are days away from a resolution. Americans are ready for this thing to get over and for prices to come down, and to feel good about the fact that Iran is not going to have the ability to produce a nuclear weapon. And that's the win-win-win. Look, we've got a lot of wins already. We've got a lot of victories. There's a lot of things we forget about the victories. I mean, it was released yesterday, all these thousands of unaccompanied minors that the Biden administration let come over the border. That was just, do you understand? The border is sealed. The border is secure. Trump did that, and that's massive. It was, I would argue, his signature campaign promise. And he did it. He did it. Game, set, match. And there's not a thing his critics can say otherwise. Let's not forget the things that he has already accomplished. And he's got a couple more years to go. But Americans are impatient. And if I'm getting impatient, I know you are. Here's a text from Jacksonville, Florida. I love my president, but I am sick and tired of this. We need to make them go away and not have to deal with them anymore, and prices have to come down. Do you feel the same way? Are you frustrated? Are you impatient? Are you annoyed? Because I have to admit, this is getting a little tedious. How many times are we going to be told by Vice President Vance, or President Trump, or Secretary of State Rubio, things are coming together and we're going to have a deal any day now? This is starting to feel like Lucy and Charlie Brown and the football. And I'm with Jacksonville. You know how much I support President Trump. You know how thrilled I am with his many achievements and accomplishments. But America is getting to a point of saying, I think, I could be wrong, but I believe America is getting to the point of saying enough is enough already. Enough is enough. Here was the former National Security Advisor, Keith Kellogg, last night on Fox News Channel with Jesse Waters.
1: President Trump has the guts of a riverboat gambler. I mean, he's done everything right on this one. And, you know, you have to actually go back to 1972 when President Nixon was whipsawed along by the North Vietnamese because the Paris peace talks were breaking down. So he said, fine. So we launched what was called Operation Linebacker. He put B-52s above Hanoi for 12 straight nights and days. And they finally said, enough of this. And they went back to the Paris peace talks. We ended the Vietnamese War. And I think President Trump has done kind of the same thing by putting massive efforts on the Iranians. And I said, I want to go to the negotiation table. I do have a concern, and I think everybody should have this concern. When you look at the Iranians, you know, they are a fundamentalist part of Islam. They are Shias, as opposed to the Sunnis like Saudi Arabia. And the Shias are fundamentalist, meaning they believe that the leader of the supreme leader, they all should be ancestors of Mohammed. But when you look at what they do, they believe in a thing called taqiyya. And taqiyya is their way of kind of negotiating and thinking about it. They look at infidels like you and me, and they say, yeah, you can lie to those guys. Don't worry about it. Nothing's going to happen. They never ran into a guy like President Trump. And I think President Trump has really brought pressure on him, and I think we'll see what happens now. Do they buckle under that pressure? I think they will. At least I hope they will. And if not, we'll be back at it again. Now, do I trust them? Absolutely not. I've lived with these guys long enough to know you can't really trust them. You have to play really hard to bring them to the negotiation table.
0: Now, I want to see where you are with what we've just presented. When I hear a guy like General Keith Kellogg, an experienced guy, former national security advisor, say that Trump has done everything right on this so far. I take great encouragement from that. I find that deeply encouraging. And I wonder if you feel as encouraged as I do, or are you discouraged? Here's a text from Pennsylvania. This is way more complicated than I can understand. I don't have the benefit of all the military intelligence briefings, etc., but I'm sure glad a Democrat ain't at the wheel. Amen. Can you imagine President Kamala Harris trying to stare down Iran and prevent them from getting their hands on a nuke? Obama, Trump's Democrat predecessor before Biden, Obama was shipping over pallets of cash that they used to fund terrorists. So that kind of a scenario is not going to happen under President Trump. So I believe, here's another text from Arizona, we have to take it all with a grain of salt. The proof will be in the pudding. I absolutely agree. I want to turn it over to you. I want you to flood my phone lines with your reaction to where we are right now. President Trump calling off these military strikes on Iran.
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0: I like this text a lot from Indiana. This is a great message. Hey, let's put this in perspective, Mike. You think you're out of patience now? What the heck are we going to do when we go to war with Russia or China? Amen. Look, I say it over and over and over again. Trust Trump. Trust the guy. 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And as Keith Kellogg, as General Kellogg put it last night, with Jesse Waters, he's got the guts of a riverboat gambler. 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Let's go to Atlanta, where Robert is standing by. Hey, Robert, welcome aboard. How you doing?
10: Thank you. I'm doing fine. I just called to say that I believe that Trump is the master politician, and he knows he's going to get us out of this fix we're in, but it's a question of when he's going to do it. Can he do it in September and still get what we want? Yes. So he might be putting this off till September.
0: All right. So then when he says it could be this weekend, and the American people week after week after week are treated to that kind of optimism, doesn't that hurt him, Robert?
10: It hurts him for now, but we'll forgive him.
0: Well, you better believe it. I mean, look, let's look at your scenario. Let's say it happens in September. All of a sudden, all the prices come plummeting down. Gas prices come crashing down. Oil, energy, everything comes down. That's all. Hey, I don't know that people are going to get mad that it took longer than he wanted it to.
10: No, we'll forgive him.
0: All right. I got you. Sorry, Robert. I didn't mean to cut you off. But I thank you. One open line, 800-655-MIKE. Mark's in Colorado. Hey, Mark.
11: Hey, how are you, Mike?
0: I'm good. How are you doing today?
11: I'm good. Hey, my good. Only thing is, and I've been watching this, I am a huge Trump supporter. I love him, and I think everything he's doing is spot on. My only concern is we bomb, we stop. We have a deal, then they attack us again and say all kinds of stuff on the internet, and it makes Trump look crazy. Because he comes out before he has something inked.
0: Right.
11: I would recommend that he had kept the bombing going hard until they signed the deal. He would stop the bombing once the deal was signed, and only then. He's got the blockade in place. That's great. That's working really well, but that's going to be a longer-term squeeze. But I think the bombing scared them, especially when he said he was going to go after Craig Island.
0: Do you agree that he is a master negotiator? He does know what he's doing. He certainly has the benefit of all the material information that you and I don't have. I mean, are you willing to give him the benefit of the doubt?
11: 100%. 100%. No matter what he does, I'm going to support him, and I do. I look at what the rest of the country who are on the fence about all of this.
0: That's
11: and
0: right.
11: He comes out every week and says, we almost have a deal. It's going to be signed. And then, it starts all over again. That's why my only thing is I would have kept the hard pressure on until they signed it.
0: Amen. I think your analysis is spot on, Mark. Thank you. I appreciate your input very much. I agree with Mark entirely. I'm with him. I'm supporting him. But I also, understand concerns we have. And look, we could sit around and second guess the timing of all these events. Ultimately, this is in his hands. This is in the administration's corner, and we're going to have to decide. And look, the Karg Island part is a key piece of this. They don't want us to take over Karg Island. But if by Monday we're sitting around saying, well, they're still kicking the can down the road and we're still waiting, and it's gonna be bad for him. Now, I think I'm getting the attitude from a lot of our callers. Okay, so it's bad for him now. So he looks bad in the short run. He's going to look great in the long run if down the road this thing finally comes to a resolution and prices come plummeting down. That's a good thing, as Martha Stewart would say. Let me also tell you about a little good thing that we've done over the last month or so. I kind of pulled back on our invitation for you to support our Prison Fellowship Ministry campaign of sending a kid to summer camp for a week because you went way over our goal. Now, of course, there seems to be a little bit of internal pressure. Our goal was 650 kids. These are children of American prisoners to go to summer camp for a week. And these are Christ-centered camps. And I started the hour talking about the spiritual reminder that life is fragile, that our life here on earth is fleeting. And we want to save souls. Well, that's what the Angel Tree campaign has been doing. Kids' souls are being saved. Right now, we've got 1,044 children going to summer camp for a week. To sponsor a child, it's $200. But whatever you can afford, $25, $50, this is the final day of the campaign. And I promised you I'd back off after we went over our goal, after we hit 1,000. Right now, 1,044 children are going to go, which is extraordinary to think that the Mike Gallagher Show audience donated over $200,000 in a month. That shows how loving and engaged and active this audience really is. Now, it'd be kind of fun to double the goal. The goal was 650. If we get to 1,300 kids, wow, that will be a God thing. But that's up to you and up to God. I'm not going to try to push you. I hope that if you feel like today's the day you want to end our campaign with a big flurry of donations, again, $25, $50, $100, whatever you can afford, you can go to MikeOnline.com. $200 will send a child of an American prisoner to a summer camp for a week. These kids would never get this opportunity to for such an event if it wasn't for you. And so thank you if you have already contributed. Hundreds of you have. If you feel like today's the day, hey, we might get to 1,300 kids, which would double our goal. That'd be fun, but I don't look, at this point, it's all in God's hands. The reason I'm torn about it is I don't want to keep pushing and pushing, but on the other hand, I'm pushing on behalf of these children, these precious boys and girls who, through no fault of their own, are at home being raised by an aunt or an uncle or a grandparent because they have a parent in prison. And you could change their lives. Not only can you change your life here on earth, their life here on earth, but because many of these kids go on to become saved, they accept Christ as their Savior, guess what? You might be saving them for eternity. So let's see how we do. 10:44, you'll see the counter. You can watch. You can follow along with the progress. Whatever you can share, please go to MikeOnline.com to support the Angel Tree campaign. 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Coming up, we're going to take you to the West Wing of the White House, where Salem News Channel correspondent and White House correspondent Willie Nelson will give us a preview of the big historic fight Sunday night, the UFC Battle Under the Stars, the Octagon. You know, they're actually trying to sue to stop it. We'll tell you all about that and a whole lot more coming up.
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16: From ABC News, I'm Chuck Sievertson. An agreement's reached, say President Trump and Iran. It's not a deal that resolves Iran's nuclear issues, a major reason for the war. Mr. Trump announcing on social media the immediate lifting of the U.S. Navy blockade of the Strait of Hormuz oil shipping route. Also writing that the strait isn't opening until the signing of the deal next Friday. Mines have to be cleared, says the president. Iran's National Security Council says the war on all fronts, including Lebanon, will end immediately and permanently starting tonight. It says negotiations for a final agreement will be postponed until after the U.S. fulfills its obligations. ABC's Martha Raddatz in Jerusalem.
18: This followed a day of uncertainty after Israel struck Hezbollah targets in Beirut, prompting outrage from the president. At least three people were killed and six others wounded in the strikes, according to the Lebanese civil defense. Israel insisting this was retaliation against Hezbollah. Iran's chief negotiator responding to the strikes, calling it proof that the U.S. lacks commitment, saying the bad cop, good cop game is outdated.
16: If the strait doesn't open, it means high gasoline prices, says Bob McNally, head of Rapidan Energy Group.
19: It would be really bad news for the American economy, the global economy, for our consumers, if we don't get a deal and Hormuz remains closed through the summer.
16: President Trump will travel tonight to a G7 summit in Evian, France, a large demonstration near the site of the summit in nearby Geneva today. Switzerland and France say they are mobilizing troops to ensure security. At the White House tonight, a $60 million sponsor-covered UFC cage fight. Mr. Trump has a long friendship with UFC's chief and owns stock in its parent company. The Russians have launched a massive overnight missile attack at Ukraine's capital, says the mayor. You're listening to ABC News.
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16: 12 people were killed in the crash of a small plane outside Butler, Missouri Sunday morning while taking off from the local airport to go skydiving.
26: The plane took off and then at that point it went down. We're not sure exactly anything beyond that.
16: Bates County Sheriff Chad Anderson.
26: Yeah, it absolutely is a call nobody wants to have on any day. And, you know, we just want to reassure the public that there's nothing criminal that we can see.
16: Federal safety investigators are looking into it. A daredevil adventurer known as the Spider-Man of Yemen is dead. Officials say while attempting to climb vertical rock faces without safety equipment, he lost his grip and fell into a volcano crater 393 feet down. He was 30. Rescue teams recovered the body. Thinking about family, one of the stars of the New York Knicks' first NBA championship in 53 years, ABC's Trevor Ault spoke to Most Valuable Player Jalen Brunson in San Antonio.
27: What does it mean to you to get to experience this with your dad alongside you?
28: The world. To be able to do this with him, I would not trade it for anything.
16: His dad's assistant, Knicks coach, Rick Brunson. Knicks center, Carl Anthony Towns.
28: When the adrenaline and the cheers subside, I wish I had a chance to hug my mother in this. But I know that she's here with me. She's giving me the hug. Energy never dies.
16: There'll be a ticker tape parade in New York for the Knicks on Thursday, and a ceremony at City Hall. Chuck Sievertson, ABC News.
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3: From the wild world of DC politics to America's culture clash, brace yourself for the reality check you've been waiting for. 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
4: Okay, some breaking news from the White House. An official there says Iran has agreed to a performance-based deal that would require major concessions before getting any sanctions relief. According to the White House official, as Fox News Channel is reporting, Iran's nuclear material would be destroyed and removed, its nuclear program dismantled, none of its money released until it fulfills its commitments. The official says the Strait of Hormuz would remain open and Iran would agree to stop funding terrorist groups. I know what you're saying. I can hear you. I can hear America collectively screaming, "We'll believe it when we see it," but have faith. Hey, hang in there. Be patient, because maybe, just maybe, great things are coming. Great things have already occurred. I saw a story last night with such, I read it with such dismay and anguish. Thousands of unaccompanied minors were allowed to come into the country across the border under the Biden administration. Thousands. The numbers are staggering. There are children, unaccompanied minors who came across the border, and Lord only knows what has happened to them. You want to look at the border now? The harshest Trump critic is forced to admit that he did exactly what he said he was going to do. He fulfilled his foundational promise to the American people. And because of all the breaking news and all the stuff that's going on in our country and in the world, we forget. We move on. And we take stuff for granted. Well, don't forget. Remember, do you know how inconceivable people thought it was going to be that we could get a secure border? And certainly in the lightning speed amount of time it took. So you got to have a little bit of faith that the guy knows what he's doing. You got to have a little confidence that this guy is capable of doing the job. Iran is complicated. They cannot have a nuclear weapon. We cannot wait for them to annihilate Israel or beyond. And you know something? This guy has got the interests of the United States of America front and center. So let's just hope and pray that this deal comes together. Let's hope and pray that Republicans get their act together on Capitol Hill and figure out how to pass the SAVE Act. I'm going to reach out to Senator Mike Lee. We don't have a lot of politicians as guests on this show. This is really more of a caller and opinion-driven show. There's a lot of great interview shows out there. That's not me, okay? I think you could do it. Anybody can do an interview show. I love strong opinions. I love passionate content, and I like a lot of callers. That's the formula that we've had for a lot of years that, frankly, I think has done very well for us. But I want to get Senator Mike Lee on just, first of all, to thank him. This senator from Utah is the driving force behind keeping the SAVE Act alive. Here he was earlier on Capitol Hill. You know, as far as the actual formula, Trump, President Trump is asking Republicans to attach the Save America Act to the Pentagon reconciliation bill. Under reconciliation, you need 50 votes. Thanks to Susan Collins, probably facing a serious challenge from the Nazi, Graham Plattner, she's flipped, and she's now going to vote yes for the Save America Act. That gives us the 50th vote. Lisa Murkowski is a lost cause. A couple of these others, they're never going to play ball because they want Trump to fail. They're never Trumpers. They're rhinos. They're not conservatives. But Susan Collins' yes vote takes it to 50. That means J.D. Vance is the tiebreaker. It can be done. Don't believe these folks when they say we don't have the votes on the Republican side of the aisle. You sure can't believe John Cornyn. John Cornyn told my friend and colleague, Mark Davis, on the radio that if he lost to Ken Paxton, he would support Ken Paxton. Now he's saying he won't. He's a liar. He's a stone-cold liar. No way around that. He's bitter. He's angry. He's now sitting down with the New York Times and promising that Trump is going to have two of the most miserable years of his life after the midterm elections. That's John Cornyn. John Cornyn, the outgoing U.S. Senator from Texas, called Scott Pressler, the young voting rights advocate and you know, warrior, the guy with the big, tall, skinny guy with the long hair, goes out and gets people registered to vote and fights tirelessly for this country. John Cornyn, last night on X, called Scott Pressler a grifter. A grifter? Look in the mirror much? So that's John Cornyn. So when John Cornyn says they don't have the votes for the Save America Act, you can't believe him because he is a verified liar. Senator Mike Lee says Senate Republicans do have the votes.
5: Mr. President, our elections need to be characterized by two things. We need to make it easy to vote and hard to cheat. And we need to do that by making sure that people establish their citizenship and therefore their eligibility to vote when they register, and that they show who they are when they show up on election day. This isn't hard. This isn't unusual. Every country in the entire world, countries you're familiar with, countries you're not, countries as wide-ranging as Mexico, Brazil, India, Argentina, Peru, Botswana, Burundi, they all have voter ID requirements. We do not. We do not want to leave this amount of power sitting on the table so that foreign powers can send forth people who are not eligible to vote in this country and vote anyway. We need to do this. The House of Representatives has passed the Save America Act. We now have the opportunity to vote on that same bill, the Save America Act, here. This bill, Mr. President, will disenfranchise no one. It will make us all more free. It will protect the sanctity, the dignity of your vote. When we allow people who are not allowed to vote, we rob Americans of their vote. Let's make it easy to vote, hard to cheat. Let's pass this bill.
4: Senator Mike Lee is a hero on this. He's an American hero, and he has been relentless in fighting for the Save America Act's passage. People like Tom Tillis and John Cornyn and Lisa Murkowski and Mitch McConnell just simply don't want the Save America Act to pass. And my theory is because they want Donald Trump to fail. They hate Trump with such an intensity that they want to block the passage of this Voter Integrity Act. There's no other explanation. Why John Cornyn wouldn't want election integrity is beyond me, but I guess he doesn't. Why Mitch McConnell doesn't want election integrity is beyond me, but I guess he doesn't. Back to my friend Mark Davis, he says it's because these folks are not conservatives, period. They're the antithesis of conservatism. I think it's beyond that. I really believe it's TDS. I think it's just the hatred of Donald Trump that can't let them think straight.
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1: Okay, so President Trump is not happy what he calls the leaks. He's blasting the leaked Iranian deal terms. He just posted on Truth Social a few moments ago. The terms that Iran leaked out to the fake news have nothing to do with the terms that were agreed to in writing. What they said, including their weak and pathetic statement on having a deal, bears no relation to the truth. Very dishonorable people to deal with. With them, there is no such thing as dealing in good faith. Boy, if that's not, if truer words were ever spoken, I let me reiterate that, reiterate what he just said. With them, there is no such thing as dealing in good faith. He said, amazing, all caps. Also, their totally rebuffed drone attack last night against Indian ships leaving the Hormuz Strait is totally unacceptable. They'd better get their act together and fast. Signed, President Donald J. Trump. Well, this is the problem we're up against. This is exactly what we're dealing with, people who don't deal in good faith. And the conflict is Trump knows how to, he deals in good faith, but he is a powerful negotiator. I love what Keith Kellogg, the general, said last night on I think it was Jesse Waters on Fox News, about the kind of guts it takes to deal with Iran, the fact that Iran has never dealt with an American president quite like this guy.
2: President Trump has the guts of a riverboat gambler. I mean, he's done everything right on this one. And, you know, you have to actually go back to 1972 when President Nixon was whipsawed along by the North Vietnamese because the Paris peace talks were breaking down. So he said, fine. So we launched what was called Operation Linebacker. He put B-52s above Hanoi for 12 straight nights and days. And they finally said, enough of this. And they went back to the Paris peace talks. We ended the Vietnamese War. And I think President Trump has done kind of the same thing by putting massive efforts on the Iranians. And I said, I want to go to the negotiations table. I do have a concern, and I think everybody should have this concern. When you look at the Iranians, you know, they are a fundamentalist part of Islam. They are Shias, as opposed to the Sunnis like Saudi Arabia. And the Shias are fundamentalists, meaning they believe that the leader of the supreme leader, they all should be ancestors of Mohammed. But when you look at what they do, they believe in a thing called taqiyya. And taqiyya is their way of kind of negotiating and thinking about it. They look at infidels like you and me, and they say, yeah, you can lie to those guys. Don't worry about it. Nothing's going to happen. They never ran into a guy like President Trump. And I think President Trump has really brought pressure on him. And I think we'll see what happens now. Do they buckle under that pressure? I think they will. At least I hope they will. And if not, we'll be back at it again. Now, do I trust them? Absolutely not. I've lived with these guys long enough to know you can't really trust them. You have to play really hard to bring them to the negotiation table.
1: Yeah, I really, really appreciate what he said about Trump doing everything right up to now. Let's remember that. That's General Keith Kellogg. That's an American general, former national security advisor. It's not just a talking head. He knows his stuff. Let's remember that. 25 past the hour. 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They're also going to sponsor the M&M Extra podcast, which people are really loving. Numbers are building. Mark Davis and I are having a blast on that podcast. And thanks to PhD Weight Loss for continuing to spread the good news about this amazing program. 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I met her about 4 or 5 years ago, needed to lose weight. 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Hey, Fred, where are you with where things are going with Iran right now?
3: Well, Mike, I got to be honest with you. I apologize for my voice in advance, but it's a medical condition.
1: Hang in there.
3: Okay, well, I think Donald Trump last night, I saw his speech yesterday afternoon on TV.
1: Mm-hmm.
3: And that was kind of, for me, it was kind of a ho-hum.
1: Well, don't waver now.
4: Fought and won America's religious freedom. 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
5: 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We all of a sudden became the enemy.
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0: You want to get a great perspective about this Iranian conflict? We just came across a post on X from somebody who grew up literally in Iran and shares a very, very important set of facts about the mullahs and about President Trump's very difficult negotiations with the Iranian supreme leader and the mullahs and all of that. You're going to want to hear this. Get ready. Stand by for that, because it's very powerful stuff, and it gives you a great deal of insight and information about what Iran really represents to the world and specifically to the United States. Now, Sunday night is going to be a big event. And of course, as you might expect, there's debate over this event, which cracks me up. Why anybody would get their panties in a wad over a celebratory UFC fight about an event on the lawn of the White House Sunday night is beyond me. A couple of miserable Virginia residents actually filed a lawsuit against the National Park Service to try to block it. I don't think it's going to be successful. There's one guy who got a ticket, and he's going to be there. He is the new Salem News Channel White House correspondent. Yes, Willie Nelson is his real name. Yes, he's a great guy. Yes, I've worked with him a little bit, and I'm looking forward to working with him even more in his new capacity as Salem News Channel White House correspondent, who joins us from the lawn of the White House. Look at you right outside the famous portico. And it's great to have you with us, Willie. Congratulations on your recent promotion. And, of course, I look at you getting a ticket to go to the UFC bout Sunday night. Are you excited?
1: Mike, I am pumped. It's great to be here with you this morning from in front of the West Wing. Mike, literally just 1 minute ago, I was hoping it would happen when we were on air, but it was literally a minute before we got on air. The Thunderbirds, the Navy Thunderbirds, just flew overhead. Behind me, there's a bunch of press that were all just taking footage of it. I'm sure social media will be getting a glimpse of it in just a second. But they were just doing the test, because it's expected to be happening this Sunday at the premier event here at the White House.
0: Well, let's talk a little bit about the preparations, because you've got this enormous octagon. I guess they're going to get thousands of

0: people all, you know, lined up to watch it and everything. But it's going to be, this is an unprecedented event, Willie. Nothing like this has ever happened at 1600 Pennsylvania Avenue.
1: Mike, this is something the White House has never seen. The premier sporting event. And Mike, if you're a fight fan, this is, you know, pretty unbelievable. Mike, yesterday the White House let us correspondents go and have access to the South Lawn, and I spent probably close to an hour, which is what you're seeing on screen right now, just being able to get a little tour of the cage and all this, you know, really remarkable infrastructure. I mean, from an engineering standpoint, it's pretty wild that they were able to pull this off. And being able to go see this, you know, words can't even describe.
0: Now, look, I'm not, I don't want to put you on the spot because obviously you're a young guy. You haven't been around for decades and decades, but I got to believe that the old timers who've covered the White House for years don't know what to make of this event, because again, there's been nothing like this before. I think maybe back in the day there was a boxing match or something outside, maybe perhaps, but let's face it, this is pretty unprecedented, and I think normal Americans are pretty excited about this UFC fight rolling out Sunday night.
1: Mike, that's some great speculation, and I think that's pretty accurate. You know, for me to go get this job as the White House correspondent and my first assignment be covering the fight night is quite the blessing, because, Mike, as I said, I am a very big fight fan, and I do think it is a little bit trendier for younger people. I'm 30 years old, so I've been watching the UFC since my early 20s, and in fact, it's the one sport I've religiously followed. Now, you bring up what is kind of like the perception with older people around here. Yeah, some of these reporters really have no clue, honestly, about the history between President Trump and Dana White, and they just think this is some big showmanship. But, Mike, the history between President Trump and the CEO and president of the UFC, Dana White, goes back for multiple decades.
0: If you're just joining us, Willie Nelson, who is Salem News Channel's White House correspondent, is joining us outside. He's on the lawn right outside the West Wing. And Willie, I have to say, you just laid out a bunch of metaphors about where we are in 2026. You know, it's the old guard, and now the new breed is coming in. The new wave is coming in. And you're right. Here it is. This is your first assignment. You're the 30-year-old White House correspondent for Salem News Channel. This is your first, you know, big event. So everything has changing. You know, think about it. A UFC bout on the lawn of the White House. New platforms like Salem News Channel. New kinds of, all kinds of adventures that we're all kind of on together. And I'm loving every minute of it, but yet there seems to be maybe a resentment from some of the old guard, don't you think? I mean, do you feel like even in your new capacity, there's some of these veterans who are really a little haughty and a little put off by this big event Sunday night?
1: Mike, I mean, there are people of all ages who are just upset that President Trump woke up today. You know what I mean? As in anything this guy does, Mike, let's just face it, they're just unhappy the guy won. You know, they claim to talk about democracy and all that, yet he won the popular vote and all the different votes, and people are still upset. Mike, I think it's a great way to celebrate America's 250th birthday. And like you said, it is kind of a you know, an age gap difference, but I like how you go about it, Mike, and I think it's a great way for both demographics, old and young, to kind of connect and have a meeting of the minds.
0: Well, I'm thrilled to death for Sunday night, and I feel sorry for people who are upset about it because they're miserable. I'm also thrilled for you, Willie, because, you know, again, we've worked together before a couple of times in the past, and when I saw the announcement that you were named our White House correspondent for Salem News Channel, I was thrilled for you. Have a great time Sunday night. Now, don't get too carried away because you got a job to do. Don't forget, you're still the White House correspondent, so you can't be, you know, hooping and whooping and hollering and carrying on like that. You got to do a good job, and I know you will. Willie, thanks for checking in with us from the lawn of the White House. We appreciate it. Have a great time Sunday night.
1: Absolutely. Great to see you, Mike.
0: Thanks. Willie Nelson, Salem News Channel, White House correspondent. I feel so sorry for people who think that our whole life is supposed to grind to a halt and not have this big celebration of this UFC bout Sunday night at the White House. I mean, honest to gosh, why would you not, why would you object to this? Oh, I saw somebody on social media, well, the war in Iran. Oh, really? The war in Iran? So nothing can happen in terms of the 250th celebrations? We're supposed to just come screeching to a halt because of challenges that America is facing? That's the point of the 250th anniversary celebrations. We do conquer adversity. We do soar. And we celebrate the greatness of America. Now, here's Lawton in Atlanta thinks it's a bad idea. Look, not to bring everybody down as we're excited about this big UFC bout, but Lawton, you told my screener you don't think it's a very good idea. Why not?
2: Well, Mike, can I make a comment? I'm a conservative Trump supporter and a supporter of your show without you labeling me as miserable?
0: Maybe. We'll see. Go ahead and make the comment, and we'll find out.
2: Well, you've already said that we're all miserable. Well, Mike, I don't like UCF. I don't like Ultimate Fighting. You watch two guys beating each other bloody. It's super, super violent. I like boxing. I like a lot of sport. I just think it's over-the-top violent. And with all of the violence that we're seeing in the streets, and most of that violence is against conservatives, I just don't think it's a good look to promote that on the grounds of the White House, the People's House. So that's just the way I feel. I mean, I'm not going to stop supporting President Trump, but I just kind of feel like it just doesn't fit.
0: Because I'm in such a good mood and it's a Friday and you sound like a great guy, let me give you my promise. I won't call you miserable for your position, but I'll let the audience determine whether you're miserable or not. How about that? Is that fair?
2: Okay.
0: All right. You got it. 800-655-MIKE. Do you think Lawton is miserable for complaining about the UFC championship bout that's going to take place Sunday night on the lawn of the White House? I mean, I'm reading this story. Two Virginia residents are trying to stop the UFC Freedom 250 from taking place Sunday because even a UFC octagon at the White House lawn, they think, has to clear environmental hurdles. They believe that this is violating environmental reviews. Now, again, I'm trying to be nice to Lawton in Atlanta. Do you know how miserable you have to be to file a lawsuit to try to stop this big celebration on the White House lawn Sunday night? I mean, I love what Dana White said about this. I think we had to bleep it. You bleeped it, right, Yasmin? Because we had Dana White having had a salty reaction to the critics. Again, I don't want to put Lawton into this category. He says he's a Trump supporter. But here's what Dana White, the president and CEO of UFC, had to say about the lawsuits, about the complainers, about the whiners, about the miserable people who don't want this fight to take place Sunday night.
3: I think that, you know, it's impossible to make some people not believe that it's political. You know, it's the 250th birthday of America. The fact that we even get to do, I was just telling, I did a podcast this morning. In my hotel, there's a Washington magazine. Of all the events that are going on from now till 4th of July in Washington, celebrating, you know, the 250th birthday of America. I wonder how many people are going to, you know, try to sue any of those or, you know, say that those things shouldn't happen. It is what it is. I don't give a about any of this stuff. We're gonna.
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1: I can't read some of these texts. I can't. Let me, poor Lawton. Poor Lawton in Atlanta. You're taking a beating, my man. You're taking a beating. And boy, nobody better find out. The Trump critics better not remember that Sunday is also President Trump's birthday. Oh, no! Can't we file a lawsuit to try to stop him from being able to have a birthday? There's got to be a way to stop him from having... I think we need to file a federal lawsuit so that he can't have a cake on Sunday. He can't have a cake. They're environmental violations there. What kind of sugar are they using? Has the flour been properly approved by the federal government? I think we got to file a lawsuit to stop Trump from celebrating his birthday Sunday. Why not? Misery comes to mind. These are miserable, miserable people. Michigan writes, Lawton is miserable, and Mike, you sweetly sugarcoated his internal distress. Well, I don't know about that. Missouri, I'm very offended at your text, Missouri. I shouldn't read this. Poor Lawton. Missouri writes, all of us should all chip in together for a hooker for Lawton for Atlanta. Maybe he'll feel better. Now, that's terrible. That's reprehensible. Can't believe you'd say he doesn't need a hooker for crying out loud. Don't say that. Poor guy just doesn't like UCF fighting, as he put it. It's too violent. It's just bad. He better not go see Disclaimer Day or whatever it was called, the Steven Spielberg movie. Everybody's asking me to share my thoughts on the movie. I don't want to because I don't want to dissuade you from going. All these comments are coming out. What is it? Disclosure Day, right? The big Steven Spielberg blockbuster. And I went yesterday because Mark Davis and I are going to go. He's a big movie guy. He's much bigger into movies than I am. And, you know, you go see it. It's Steven Spielberg, okay? It's kind of an interesting story. It's a little slow. a little cringy. A lot going on there. Let me just put it this way. And I'll get it off my chest, and then I'll tell you about Rough Greens, and then we'll take some calls. E.T. it ain't, okay? That's all I'll say. It's no Jaws, okay? This is not, if you're looking for E.T., you're not going to find it with this particular movie. That's it. That's all I'll say. Should we take another unhappy person with the fight, or do we take more happy people? I guess we should take maybe an unhappy. Why not? Unhappy is kind of fun because I'll enjoy that. Sam's in the upstate of South Carolina. What, Sam, you're not happy about the UFC fight either?
2: Mike, I've enjoyed your show for many years. And
1: Thank you, sir.
2: From a different perspective.
1: Yes.
2: That I've served as an HMX-1 presidential security guard at Quantico, yeah, Virginia. And yes, I had direct contact with an honorable president by the name of George Bush Sr. and Ronald Reagan.
1: Yes, sir.
2: And I am not happy that our country has come to a state of affairs where we're not having a revival to bring us together as a nation, one nation under God.
1: Yes,
2: instead,
1: sir.
2: Instead, we're going to have a gladiatorial event on the White House lawn to further degrade the office of president.
1: And I take it by what you said about the honorable presidents you served under, you don't believe that the current president is an honorable president.
2: No, sir, that would be putting words in my mouth. I don't believe that. I'm saying that we don't need to make these type of decisions. We need to have revival, not blood sport, in the name of the United States. We need to have a nation coming together under God in the name of Jesus Christ and celebrating those things.
1: Well, I agree with that entirely. You'll not get any argument from me there. But what do you say if somebody, what would you say, hang on, what would you say to somebody who would say, you do sound like you're a pretty unhappy, miserable, discontented individual over this issue? What would you say to them?
2: This is the first I've heard about this issue. I'm not unhappy. I have the love of God in my heart, and I couldn't be happier for that.
1: Well, aren't you happy for the people? Aren't you happy for the people? Aren't you happy then for the people who are very happy about the UFC event Sunday night? Are you happy for them?
2: Well, I don't think that we should ever celebrate this type of event.
1: So you're not happy for them.
2: America.
1: So you're not happy for them. So you're not happy for all the happy people who are going to love this event. You're not happy for them.
2: I have stated my position quite well. I think that.
1: Well, that's debatable. I'm not sure you did, Sam. But good. God bless you. Hang in there. Hope you have a happy weekend. I'm sure you're a spiritual guy, but I think we noticed you're not really happy for all the happy people who are going to love Sunday night's event. You might want to rethink your position. But God bless you, Sam. Hang in there. Oh boy, what do you do, huh? What do you do with all this misery? Thankfully, based on all the other, plenty of calls and texts saying it's going to be a great event, and I'm sure we'll break it all down for you Monday on the Mike Gallagher Show. Coming up, this John Cornyn. Speaking of miserable and unhappy, maybe John Cornyn is right up Sam's alley, because you're not going to believe what this guy's up to.
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10: From ABC News, I'm Chuck Sievertson. There's a deal between the U.S. and Iran that is headed for a signing ceremony next Friday, but it's not the big deal that means a big deal. It's announced on social media. ABC News Chief Global Affairs Correspondent Martha Raddatz.
4: President Trump hosting the deal with the Islamic Republic of Iran is now complete. Congratulations to all. I hereby fully authorize the toll-free opening of the Strait of Hormuz and simultaneously herewith authorize the immediate removal of the United States naval blockade. Ships of the world, start your engines. Let the oil flow.
10: But President Trump writing, because mines have to be cleared, the strait remains closed until next Friday's signing. U.S. official tells ABC News that because of that, the blockade is still in effect until then. Iran's National Security Council says the war on all fronts, including Lebanon, will end immediately and permanently. It says negotiations for a final agreement, which includes nuclear issues, will be postponed until after the U.S. fulfills its obligations. Bob McNally, head of Rapidan Energy Group.
11: We've lost well over a billion barrels of oil in the world market. And the world market is what matters for the United States and for someone paying for gasoline at the pump. Because we may be the biggest producer and exporter, but what we pay at the pump depends on that global market.
10: The G7 Economic Summit in Evian, France, starting Monday, will include President Trump. At the White House Sunday night, a $60 million sponsor-covered UFC cage fight. Mr. Trump has a long friendship with UFC's chief and owns stock in its parent company. More than 1,000 flights were canceled Sunday and 9,500 more delayed, primarily due to bad storms. Dallas and New York hit the hardest. The Russians have launched a massive overnight missile attack at Ukraine's capital, Kyiv. 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
10: Several people were killed in the crash of a small plane outside Butler, Missouri, Sunday morning. It crashed after taking off from the local airport to go skydiving, under investigation.
15: There's nothing we really can say to make it better. We just pray for them and their loved ones and their friends and their family.
10: Bates County Sheriff Chad Anderson, 12 dead. Palestinian deaths from the Israel-Hamas war are now over 73,000, says Gaza's health ministry. Israeli military operations continue despite a stalled ceasefire since October. A fourth shark attack off Australia in recent weeks. The swimmer in critical condition. Agriculture Minister Tara Moriarty of New South Wales.
16: Nothing is off the table in terms of how we deal with sharks going forward, but I'm particularly interested in further advice on how we can expand the use of technology, which means we can spot sharks sooner and get beaches closed and keep people safer.
10: For the first time, the New York Knicks will get a parade for their NBA championship.
17: Everyone always called us trash. It was always the Knicks are trash, Knicks are trash. What happened now?
18: We are finally
17: we got champions!
19: I'm feeling ecstatic right now. Amazing. It's a great feeling to finally get a championship after so many years.
10: Mayor Zoran Mamdani says Thursday will be a ticker at City Hall and then a ticker tape parade. Neither their 1973 nor 1970 NBA titles were celebrated with a parade. Chuck Sievertson, ABC News.
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0: the wild world of D.C. politics to America's culture clash, brace yourself for the reality check you've been waiting for. The one and only Mike Gallagher.
1: My producer, Tracy, came across a post from an Iranian about this continual back and forth. President Trump now is unhappy with some of the details of the deal that was leaked, apparently by the Iranian leaders. Last night, President Trump called off the scheduled military strikes against Iran. The thing is a mess. We all know it's a mess. We understand it's complicated. And I happen to believe that a little bit of patience is in order. I know we're frustrated. I know we're concerned. I get it. President Trump was asked about this yesterday, and he said, look, I think it's going to be in the next few days. Now, we've heard that a lot, unfortunately. Regrettably, we have heard on multiple occasions that we are days away from a satisfying resolution. Yesterday in the White House was a bit of a press gaggle, and President Trump was asked, Is this deal different? And I kept hearing that last night as I was sort of absorbing the analysis of the latest deal with the Iranians. There was speculation that this time it feels different. Here's what President Trump said yesterday in the White House.
2: Mr. President, on Iran, how confident are you that there will be a signing this weekend? Because you have come close to sealing a deal, but at the last minute it has fallen apart. And
3: it'll be soon. Maybe this weekend.
2: And has the Supreme Leader approved this deal, sir?
3: I understand the answer is yes.
1: Okay, so President Trump understands the Supreme Leader has signed off. He believes that a deal is soon, perhaps as early as this weekend. And I'm just going to tell you flat out, have faith. Have some faith. Have a little bit of confidence that the president and the agenda you voted for is going to continue to be successful. I came across a story last night about how many thousands of unaccompanied minors came across the border under Joe Biden. And you know what the Trump critics never talk about? They never talk about the fact that there aren't any unaccompanied minors coming across the border now. Yesterday, the Homeland Security Secretary, Mark Wayne Mullen, said that they have discovered at least 146,000 children that were unaccounted for during the Biden administration. A total of 450,000 went missing under Biden. Nearly 300,000 children are still unaccounted for. Now, you know what's not happening now? That isn't happening because we have a secure border, something that the Trump critics said would never happen. Well, it did happen. And Americans who have faith in this guy saw that campaign promise fulfilled. I don't know about you, but I've got faith in Donald Trump. I've got faith in this administration. I've got faith that there are a lot of good people who are calling the shots, and there's a lot of good decisions being made. It's complicated, it's difficult, and with that in mind, I share with you this post, really powerful stuff, by Ida Tehran, at Iran Ida Tehran on X. That's the social media X address for this person that wrote the following last night. If there's only one thing I want you to remember as someone who actually grew up in Iran, it's this. A bully only backs down when he faces a bigger bully. Trump's approach is messy, unconventional, and disruptive. But that's exactly why it has a real chance of working. Because the regime itself, the Iranian regime, is messy, unconventional, and disruptive too. This is not a normal government. It doesn't play by any rules. And it doesn't care about looking good or ethical. Anyone who tries to act diplomatic or proper with them has already lost. For the mullahs, diplomacy has always just been a fancy word for lying, deceiving, and hiding their true intentions. Now they've run into someone their old tricks don't work on. Someone who flips the table whenever he feels like it, who doesn't care about diplomatic etiquette, and who is completely unpredictable to them. They can't outsmart him like they used to. Messing with the lion's tail this time could cost them dearly, because unlike Barack Obama, Trump actually has his finger on the trigger, and unlike Bibi Netanyahu, nothing is holding Trump back. Another reason his style seems so chaotic is that the global system and other powers have long benefited from keeping the status quo, a corrupt system that quietly protected the regime. Trump is breaking that old order apart. For Trump, this whole negotiation and deal-making process is basically a soft war. It's a deliberate strategy to gradually disarm and weaken the regime piece by piece at minimum cost. Ida Turan goes on to say, even if a deal is reached, Trump won't stop. He'll continue until the regime is so eroded and weak that the Iranian people finally have a fair chance to confront and defeat it themselves. It won't happen overnight, but if you look at the direction things are going, the trend is clear. President Trump knows exactly what he's doing. He's not performing for us. He's taking massive risks with his political capital. It's a big gamble, yes, but it doesn't mean it won't work. And if one person can actually pull Iran out of this cancer, it's him. It's Trump. No one else. Trust the man. Trust the process. If you hear one thing about this conflict with Iran, I hope you can hear that and share it far and wide. I'll repost it on my X account, at Gallagher Show. This was again by at Iran Ida Turan. Ida Turan is the name of the poster, an Iranian, somebody who grew up in Iran, who knows the thinking, the mindset, the message behind the mullahs. And I think that's a very important thing to share with you today as we kick things off for a Friday here in the Relief Factor Studios. Welcome aboard. Happy Friday. It's UFC Championship weekend. It's actually kind of comical to me that there are such miserable, unhappy people who are unhappy about this big celebration Sunday night on the South Lawn of the White House. Can you imagine being so unhappy in your life that you're objecting to this big UFC bout? It actually cracks me up. I can't even get mad at people who feel this way. It's hysterical. Here's the Secretary of State, Marco Rubio, who may or may not be the 2028 presidential nominee, telling the world that this White House event Sunday night is a gift to all Americans.
4: The White House is the people's house. It belongs to the people of the United States. The American 250 celebration belongs to the people of the United States. And there are millions and millions of Americans from all walks of life that are not necessarily attuned to politics or the financial markets or anything else, but they love the sport. And every Saturday, we got a big event once a month. They're tuning in and they're watching and they host it. For them to be able to see this event with their White House in the background as part of our celebration as a country in our 250 years, I think is a gift to the American people. That's what Saturday Sunday is about. It's a gift to the American people. They're going to see their White House in their capital on their nation's birthday celebrating with a historic event. We could have had a band, and we have great bands. We could have done a Shakespeare in the Park production. There are a lot of things we could have done with it, but this one will have people watching probably over, a billion people all over the world. A billion people all over the world will be watching America celebrate its 250th birthday with the White House in the background and some of the best athletes in the world in that octagon. And we're happy to be a part of that, and we're happy to be a part of all the things we're going to be working on together in the years to come.
1: Pity the people who are unhappy about Sunday night's joyful event. Pity them and pray for them. I mean it. I mean it sincerely. There are two people in Virginia who actually filed a federal lawsuit trying to stop it from occurring. Pray for those people. There are people who are whining and complaining and agonizing over this incredible event Sunday night, this spectacle. And I mean that in the most positive of terms. It's a spectacle that celebrates America. UFC is part of our culture. You may not like boxing. You may not like ultimate fighting. You may not like pro wrestling. You may not like football. You might not like basketball. You might not like sports at all. But whether you like it or not, this is a uniquely American event. This is quintessential Americana. And it's the perfect way to celebrate America's 250th birthday. And I hate to be mean about it. If you don't see it that way, touch grass. Go take a walk with your grandkids. Go for a swim. Take a break because you're miserable. And I'm happy to be the person to inform you of your misery index. Because only miserable people, only unhappy, grumpy, cranky, miserable people would object to what's going to take place Sunday night at the White House. Our number is 800-655-MIKE, 17 past the hour. We're in the Relief Factor studios. I hope you join us. Feel free to join. And I got to tell you about John Cornyn. I'm trying to keep my powder dry over my anger, my rage, my frustration over this guy. But I will only say this as we preview that. Texans sure made the right decision with Ken Paxton. And John Cornyn is proving it. Did you hear what he called Scott Pressler? You know, the kid that is out, the kid with the real long hair that goes out and signs people up to vote, and he's a warrior and an activist. Wait till you hear how John Cornyn denigrated him last night on social media. Unbelievable. Portions of our show brought to you by Think Factor. Maybe the reason so many people are...

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15: 24 past the hour, lots of positive comments about the big celebration Sunday night. And look, you want to know the normal reaction? Sometimes I think people forget how to react normally to things. Here's the normal reaction. If you're not a big UFC fan, you know what you say? Ah, it's not my cup of tea, but boy, I'm excited for all the people who are going to be loving every minute of it. I'm not really a fight fan or an ultimate fighting whatever, but I love all the joy that it's going to bring a lot of people. That's the normal reaction. I get so tired, and I'm guilty of it every bit as much as anybody else, of the constant, relentless complaining. Claudia, Marco Island, Florida, you're back on the Mike Gallagher Show. Hey, Claudia, how are you?
16: I'm fantastic. I just want to say I've never seen a fight, but I'm excited about seeing that one, especially
15: it's
16: on the White House lawn.
15: There you go. It's neat. It's special. It's unusual, right? I mean, they got the big octagon there on the South lawn. That's pretty neat.
16: Yeah, it is. I'm excited about seeing it.
15: Gotcha. I'm glad. I want to get a bunch of people on here, Claudia. Thank you. Brent in South Carolina. Hi, Brent. Welcome back. How are you?
17: Yeah, I'm doing great. Mike, how are you?
15: I'm good. What do you think about the big UFC fight Sunday night?
17: Man, I'm excited about it. But I just got a comment about everyone who's miserable about it. You know, it's the Democrats that's miserable. And the reason why is because it's a fair fight. It's one opponent's ability to attack, counter, and block versus another opponent's ability to attack, counter, and block. The Dems are not down for that. If one cat had to be there defenseless, they would be all for it.
15: If they can't rig the system, they don't like it. If they can't rig the outcome, if they can't cheat, and there's no cheating in U.S. in ultimate fighting, is there?
17: Right, exactly. I mean, it's just straight up fair. They can't.
15: I love it. Great observation, Brent. Thank you very much. Maybe that's what it is. Maybe they're unhappy that it's just it's not going to be rigged. Well, it's going to be a big event and exciting and unprecedented. And it's a real metaphor for where we are. Look, in a way, this is a metaphor for the old guard establishment and the new Republican Party. This is a new party that Trump has in many ways created in his sort of image and likeness, if you will. I mean, it's hysterical to watch people gripe and moan and be this unhappy about a joyful event. Look, and for somebody, it shouldn't be at the White House. Again, like Marco Rubio said, it's the people's house. It's okay. It's America. And America's going to celebrate, and we're celebrating all year long. Nothing wrong with that.
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1: Feeling a little philosophical today, and I'm going to tell you why. I saw a shocking video last night that showed the death of a 55-year-old man from Tennessee on a live stream. And a lot of people on social media have been talking about it. A lot of people knew about Coffee Time with John and Mama. And the message that the takeaway for me, and in fact, I'm not gonna get all upset about John Cornyn right now. Maybe we'll hold that till Monday, or maybe the podcast with Mark Davis, because after all, it was Mark Davis who was told by Senator John Cornyn that if he were to lose in the primary to Ken Paxton, he would support Ken Paxton. Because, after all, Cornyn is supposed to be a Republican. Well, now he's saying he won't support Ken Paxton. Now he's calling people like Scott Pressler a grifter. This guy, and now he's saying Trump's going to have the most miserable year of his 2 years of his life after the midterms. This is a guy who, like many of these never-Trumpers, just doesn't want Trump to succeed and rooting against him. I'm not going to spend a lot of time on it. Let me tell you what I want to spend time on. After I tell you about PhD weight loss, I want to tell you about John Davis, who died during a live stream, and why it had such a profound impact on me. Let me tell you about PhD weight loss that had an impact on me, because I lost 53 pounds on the PhD program after meeting Dr. Ashley Lucas, thrilled to death with the results, thrilled with being able to keep it off, excited to get to tell the world about this extraordinary process. It's called PhD weight loss. Now, look, there's a lot of ways out there that you could try to lose weight. 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Now, look, I know we got a lot of stuff we're keeping up with Iran. The White House is telling reporters Iran has agreed to a performance-based deal. Let's hope and pray there's a resolution. But I want to talk to you about something that really matters, more than criticism of somebody like John Cornyn or the critics of the U.S.

UFC fight. There was a son and mother, a mother and son, who had a daily cooking video show called Coffee Time with John and Mama. And this was a 55-year-old man and his mother, Frances Davis. They had 215,000 followers on Facebook, a bunch of subscribers on YouTube, and he just had a ball doing cooking recipes with his mama. And he'd sit at the counter there and he'd say, "Oh, I'm loving these tomatoes." And he was just kind of charming. And his mom obviously adored him, and he adored mama. And the other day, in the middle of a live stream, he looked up at the camera while he was cooking the food or putting together a recipe, and he said, "I don't feel so good." And his eyes rolled up, and he died. I mean, he had a massive cardiac event. It was so heartbreaking to watch because his mama witnessed the whole thing, and the live stream kept running. So she's screaming for help. Finally, a neighbor comes over, tries to administer CPR. And again, all this is captured on video. And he was pronounced, 55-year-old John Davis was pronounced dead at the scene of this massive heart attack. Well, the family kept the video of his death up for a long time. And it was reported out of Tennessee, out of Jellico, Tennessee, where they lived, that the reason the family wanted to keep the video up was that they were okay with people seeing this transition. They were all right with their loved one being seen and viewed by, I'm sure by now, millions of people as he died. Now, I debated whether to play it for you on Salem News Channel. I don't want to play it. It's graphic. It's very unsettling. I mean, it's really, really awful to witness the death of a man like that on video. But here's what I have to say that was the takeaway that meant a lot to me. First of all, the love between John and his mama. I mean, they just had a bond. They were just loving life and having fun doing this together. And the most important thing to me about watching that video and this heartbreaking, you know, event is a reminder of how fragile life is. Life is fleeting. Life is precious. But we are only here for a short period of time. Even if we are blessed with 80, 85, 90, 95 years on this planet, not a long time. Are you ready for eternity? I hope John was. I hope and pray that he's with God. And to witness his life leave him and know that probably while we're watching that video, hopefully he's with the Lord, it reminds you and me of the things that matter. Treat every day like it could be your last day. What he experienced, any one of us could experience. And I kind of like the idea that he went out doing something he loved, and he didn't stay in a hospital bed for a year and a half. He wasn't sick. He wasn't in agony. It was quick. And as they always say about people who pass, they're now in a better place. If you want to look for that video, that's fine. I mean, that's your decision. But here's what I know. I know that life is precious and meaningful, and we should live every day and treat each other like this could be our last day. Treat your family like this could be your last day. Know that what John Davis experienced, anybody could experience. I am grateful to be a Christian who believes strongly that when my time comes, I'll be also in that proverbial better place. So I just wanted to get that kind of off my chest and share with you why that, and in a way, as horrible as it was to see that video, in some strange way, it was also kind of wonderful. I also want to share with you, this is our final day of our Prison Fellowship Angel Tree campaign. I know we haven't said much about it in the last few days because you did such an amazing job in taking us well over 1,000 sponsored children. This is the campaign that children can go to summer camp, and these are the children of American prisoners. Many of these kids, you're going to save their souls. So if you agree with my message that life is precious and fleeting, and if you agree with me that we have an opportunity to be right with God and to be ready for all eternity,
Well, you could do that on behalf of these precious children. Again, these are children of American prisoners, and many of these kids accept and find the Lord at these Christian summer camps. It's $200 to sponsor a child. Again, we're well over 1,000 kids. I'm so grateful that you've been so actively participating in our campaign. Go to MikeOnline.com and support this campaign for our final day. And thank you for all you did. What an extraordinary event this has been. Thank you, thank you, thank you. MikeOnline.com and support the Angel Tree banner and campaign, the ministry. And finally, hey, if you're on Medicare,

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10: Deliverance Day.
9: Deliverance Day.
10: Which is aliens and banjos.
9: So the big Steven Spielberg blockbuster. You were going to go in Texas.
10: Yes.
9: I was going to go in Florida.
10: We had something come up.
9: Something
10: so
9: came
10: we
9: up.
10: Go. So we get your review first, and mine will be on Monday. And you've told me I'm going to. And first of all, let me tell everybody what Mike has done. He has been trickling out to me reviews from other people who say the movie is horrible. I have then sent to him the Metacritic, a compendium of reviews. 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It's basically every reviewer, they throw them in a hopper and say, okay, what does everybody seem to think? And they've, by and large, been pretty positive. I have no idea. Mike hated Project Hail Mary, seemed to revel in putting that in my face. So I have literally no idea what awaits me as you share now officially for the world your thoughts.
9: Well, let's officially stipulate this movie is clearly not being universally praised or panned. It's just not. So it's controversial. There are lots of people who have strong feelings about this movie. There is not an overwhelming... You seem to suggest that this is like universally loved.
10: Metacritic
9: no, it's not.
10: Doesn't, Metacritic doesn't lie.
9: Forget Metacritic. I'm not talking about Metacritic.
10: You're talking about real human beings?
9: Human beings who are going to see it, and typically when there's a great movie, you get an overwhelming sense of people love it, people hate it. And I'm just going to say, before I give you my disappointing answer that I'm about to disappoint you. So
10: why is your answer? Why? How do you know your answer is going to be disappointing? How do you?
9: Because I'm not saying a word until Monday. I want you to see
10: it
9: too. I'm not going to weigh in until you. I don't want because let me tell you why. This is out of respect. This is out of respect. I want to make sure that my reaction to the movie is also through the lens of my dear friend Mark Davis as well, because first of all, you've got an ability to frame things in a way that sometimes I miss. I wasn't disappointed.
10: Okay.
9: It's not a bad movie. But I want to get into what you think, because you'll get into the weeds more than I want to, because it's not satisfying, because you don't know anything about the movie yet. So I want to wait until you see it, and then let's both do a summary on Monday's show. How about that?
10: Sure, that's justifiable.
9: Is that okay?
10: And semi okay, because number one, I actively thought and hoped that hearing your thought, which could be a spectrum between I totally loved it, I totally hate it, and it sounds like you've sort of billboarded it that's going to be somewhere in between.
9: Correct.
10: But that I would take your thoughts to heart, carry them into the theater with me, and then come out on Monday and tell you whether you're right or not. Now, we can still do, we're still going to do that, but I kind of wanted to sit there in the theater with Lisa and go, Mike hated this, or Mike loved this, or whatever it is, and kind of have that be the touchstone. Not that it would change my thought at all any more than mine ever changes yours. Our thoughts are what they are. Our reviews are what they are. I couldn't make you like Castaway. Lord knows I couldn't make you like Project Hail Mary. So it's not like you.
9: It's kind of weird, because I'm not sure that the things that I liked or didn't like have merit, and you're going to give me some validation.
10: Merit.
9: No, they won't. Not necessarily.
10: It's like you need. You don't need me to justify.
9: No,
10: you'll
9: be more passionate about aspects of things that I'm not that passionate about.
10: So
9: I'm just
10: what?
9: Telling you. Let's wait, because that'll help. And the other thing is, and I don't want to give you any predisposition. I don't want you to go
10: won't.
9: In there saying, "Well,
10: you won't."
9: Well, you never know. I mean,
10: I mean, listen, there. You hate things I love, and vice versa.
9: I know. Let's wait till Monday.
10: I'm going to see it in 7 hours.
9: Good. So. Oh, good. Well, I can't wait to. I'm really, really dying to know what you think.
10: Because, I'm dying to know what you think too.
9: Well, then we can have that conversation after you see it. It's easier when we both see it, because it's like we're both sort of staring in. We're looking at a blank slate here. I don't like that.
10: And now we're so bogging down in the intricacies of this. But I'll tell you what this is going to require. Because we're going to see it this afternoon.
11: Right.
9: Well, I'm not going to tell. Can I tell everybody where you are? Because when you told everybody where I was.
10: I did no such thing. I made something up. We get to that in a second. But here's what we've got to do. Here's a condition of my acceptance of your terms.
9: Yes.
10: Zero. Total silence on the issue until 7:35 on Monday. You can't be telegraphing.
9: No,
10: I
9: want to hear today.
10: We can't be texting like schoolgirls over the weekend.
9: I want to know if you loved it or hated it. You got to tell me that at least. And then I'll tell you. We can have that conversation. We can at least talk about that.
10: Isn't it better if this is fresh and revealed to each other as well as the world on Monday at 7?
9: The audience isn't as important as you and me. Forget the audience. Okay. Forget the listeners.
10: And I also don't believe for a minute that we could actually do it.
9: Right. We can't hold off. And I'm, by the way, I'm kidding about the audience not caring. But let me quick fun fact. So I was
10: audience cares about you.
9: I was a little leery about you giving up too much information about where I was going to go see the movie because understand something. I'm not like a lot of broadcasters. A lot of broadcasters thrive on being recognized. I'm not real big on that. It's just me. I'm a pretty personable guy. I don't think I've ever been a jerk to anybody who's ever come up and said, "Hey, Mike, I love your show. I appreciate everybody, but I like my own time. They're by myself, and a lovely couple. They come. I can see them. They come running up.
10: I can't believe this happened because just to set up
9: you know
10: for
9: why?
10: 5 seconds, we're having fun with this. And I said, all right, but because.
9: When are you going? You said.
10: I said, you're going to go this afternoon. And you shut me down immediately. He said, stop it. And then I'm putting a comedy bit together in my head. I even clumsily messed it up. I said, just because everybody knows that Mike's going to be at the Alamo Draft House in St. Petersburg at 2:30. The only thing I knew was St. Petersburg. There's Alamo Draft House is Texas. They don't have them down there. I didn't know 2:30. I made that up, too. And yet, you walk into the theater, and what happened?
9: Well, this very excited couple comes running up to me. I can see them. And you know these recliner theaters, you know, they're kind of all barricaded off, and they're very comfortable. And I love those theaters. You know, I love putting those Well, this couple comes bursting down the aisle, and I'm thinking,
10: down next to you.
9: Oh, they plop right down, and really nice people.
10: Can we snuggle?
9: Carrie and Bob were the nicest couple, and they said, "We heard Mark Davis say you were going to go to the movies at 2:00, and we then figured out, well, here's the movie theater. This is the AMC.
10: It's a major metropolitan area. Well, okay.
9: They figured it out. So we sat, and they were very lovely. I don't want to be, but again, just understand, I don't want to discourage anybody. Look, it's not like I'm some big fan. You're bigger than I am. You're on Will Kane all the time, and you've got a high profile. It's not like I'm some famous guy that gets, you know, accosted all the time, but I'm just kind of a private person, and I'm sitting there eating my popcorn, checking email before the preview started, and along they came, and they were perfectly lovely. We took selfies. We went through my kids, and they wanted to know about Lily, my granddaughter. And then they wanted to know where I lived.
10: And wanted to know if they could come over for dinner tomorrow night.
9: I mean, it was quite the... And the whole time, I was cursing Mark Davis under my breath.
10: Because it was totally my fault.
9: Nah, they were good sports, and everybody made a good sport about it.
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9: That's a wrap for a Friday. I hope you join us again on Monday. I'll be in Dallas for a very special event that we'll tell you about then. In the meantime, have a great weekend. Be safe. Keep fighting the good fight. And thank you very much for joining us. I'm Mike Gallagher. God bless America.

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0: From ABC News, I'm Chuck Severson. There's a deal between the U.S. and Iran, but it's not a final big deal. It's announced on social media by President Trump and by Iran. A formal signing is next Friday. Though President Trump says the U.S. naval blockade of the Strait of Hormuz is lifted, that shipping lane is not open because mines have to be cleared until Friday. Iran's National Security Council says the war on all fronts, including Lebanon, will end immediately and permanently. It says negotiations for a final agreement, which includes nuclear issues, will be postponed until after the U.S. fulfills its obligations. ABC News White House correspondent Karen Travers.
1: There's no mention in the president's post about what was agreed to in terms of Iran's highly enriched uranium. This memo of understanding was aimed at reopening the strait to shipping traffic and then starting a period of further negotiations on Iran's nuclear program.
0: Long wait's over not only for the New York Knicks. Sunday night on ice.
2: They're going to clinch it appropriately with a total team effort and a shutout. The Carolina Hurricanes have won the Stanley Cup for the second time.
0: Carolina Hurricanes won their first Stanley Cup championship in 20 years Sunday night, beating the Vegas Golden Knights 3-0. A G7 economic summit in Evian, France, starting Monday, will include President Trump. At the White House Sunday night, a $60 million sponsor-covered UFC event, seven fights in an eight-sided wire mesh cage. Mr. Trump has a long friendship with UFC's chief and owns stock in its parent company. For more than 2 weeks, Albanians by the thousands in Tirana have been protesting. They oppose a planned luxury development on an environmentally sensitive stretch of coastline, a project linked to President Trump's son-in-law, Jared Kushner. The Russians launched a massive overnight missile attack on Ukraine's capital. You're listening to ABC News.
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0: 12 deaths in the crash of a small plane outside Butler, Missouri. Sunday morning, it crashed after taking off from the local airport to go skydiving.
5: Yeah, it absolutely is a call nobody wants to have on any day. And, you know, we just want to reassure the public that there's nothing criminal that we can see.
0: Bates County Sheriff Chad Anderson, federal safety investigators are looking into it. Two helicopters collided over Rio de Janeiro Sunday morning and crashed, killing all six people aboard, firefighters say. What could move the markets this week from ABC's Dave Packer?
6: Monday, we'll get a reading on consumer spending with core retail sales for May. Now, analysts are expecting a lower number than last month. And on Wednesday, with a new Fed chair, the Federal Reserve Bank will have its latest closely watched announcement on interest rates.
0: Not only does the Mideast crisis send oil and gasoline prices higher, this could too, ABC's Jim Ryan.
7: Even soaring gas prices haven't quelled Americans' demand for travel, but now industry analysts expect inventories to run short this summer as U.S. refineries struggle to keep running close to their capacity.
0: Our Jim Ryan. Hey, did you hear what the Knicks Delta jetliner pilot and air traffic control said to each other after the championship win and the team was just about to take off for New York from San Antonio?
8: Tell those guys congratulations. Enjoy the moment.
9: Oh, they're enjoying it back there. You probably can hear them. They're having a good time, man. Yeah, we'll pass it on.
0: That from ATC.com. Chuck Severson, ABC News.
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7: Okay, I want you to brace yourself. I'm in a bit of a philosophical mood. And I know why, because of a shocking video of a guy dying that I saw last night. More on that in a moment. First of all, of course, the big breaking news on this Friday, President Trump canceled the planned military strikes on Iran last night. He is touting a deal. There's reporting that the mullahs aren't on board with the deal, but we will see. There's a lot of noise, and I urge you to have a little bit of patience. We need to be a little cautious. We'll see what happens. But there is a memo of understanding that President Trump claims is going to soon be signed that calls for the reopening of the Strait of Hormuz. It also calls for Iran to get sanctions relief based on their compliance. And the ceasefire would extend for 60 days. We're going to see. I have no idea. Let's just hang in there and pray that President Trump is right when he optimistically suggests we're a few days away. Because maybe we're a few days away. I hope we are. We've heard it a lot. And I'm obviously worried, but I'm prayerful. Mike Lee took to the floor of the Senate. Tracy, we don't do a lot of politicians, but let's see if we can get Senator Mike Lee on this show. I know we're going to talk to Senator Rick Scott in the next few days because he's very concerned about this anti-Semite Kanye West appearing in the Tampa Bay area in a concert. We want to talk to Senator Scott about that and the SAVE Act and a whole bunch of stuff, including Iran. I want to talk, though. You know why I want to have Senator Mike Lee on the show? Just to thank him. I just want to thank him for keeping the Save America Act alive and trying to get this thing done. John Cornyn, the outgoing U.S. Senator from Texas, who is acting like a positive disgrace in defeat, calling Scott Pressler online last night a grifter. Scott Pressler is a lot of things. He's a voting activist. He's a warrior. He's a patriot. He loves his country. He's not a grifter. But that's what John Cornyn called him last night on social media when Scott Pressler detailed his meeting with Senator Cornyn at an airport somewhere. We'll tell you all about that a little bit later, too, because, wow, is John Cornyn showing his stripes? Is this guy revealing himself for the whole world to see? It is so bad, and it's embarrassing. It's cringy. And it validates what the Texas voters did in voting for Ken Paxton over John Cornyn. Cornyn's a world-class jerk who now apparently wants Trump to fail and is predicting 2 years of misery and talking about all the cards he has up his sleeve and all this other garbage. Sitting down with the New York Times in a pity party. Wow. So way to go, Texas voters. You obviously got that one right, and you dodged the proverbial bullet. But I want to tell you why I'm in a spiritual mood today. Got a friend of mine who got a little bit of scary news medically, very positive and prayerful about a good outcome. But it scares you. We all have those chapters in our lives, no matter what age. No matter where you come from, no matter your economic level, There's a lot of health things that we can all have to, we're going to all encounter probably at one point or another in our lives. I came across a video last night on social media of a podcast, a talk show, a daily video cooking show called Coffee Time with John and Mama. These are a couple of people from Jellicoe, Tennessee. John Davis, he's about, I think he's 55 years old, and his mama, his elderly mama. And it is such an indeed, I saw some of the clips of their shows. He sat there, big, heavy set guy, and it looked like he lost a bunch of weight. And I know he had, I read about this show and this couple, this son, mother and son. Coffee Time with John and Mama. And John would sit there and he'd whip something up on the plate or on the tray, and Mama would weigh in. He'd say, "Oh, I love these tomatoes, Mama. I know you don't like that kind of cheese." And she'd say, "Yeah, I don't like that kind of cheese." It was sweet, and they clearly had such a deep love for each other. And it was just fun. And a lot of people all over the country, I think, watched this daily video cooking show. Okay? Well, he's doing a live stream the other day, and he has a massive heart attack and dies right in the middle of the live stream. And it's horrifying. I mean, it's graphic. He kind of looks up. He's in the middle of, you know, with got a food on the plate, and he's whipping something up, and he looks up and says, "I don't feel so good." And bam, that is it. He leans down, and then he looks up. His eyes kind of roll up, and he just falls over. And he evidently, it was a massive heart attack, and he's gone. And the poor mother, oh, my gosh, she's screaming and crying and trying to get help. And the neighbor comes over and tries to do CPR, but he doesn't know how to do CPR. Well, they kept this video up. And I think it's still up. I think you can probably find it online. I debated whether to show it to you, and I'll tell you why. It's morbid. It's graphic. It's very unsettling. But I read somewhere that the reason the family kept the video up after he died was that they wanted everybody to remember the fragility, the fleeting nature of life itself. They wanted everybody to see him, frankly, dying, and how precious and fragile and even brief our life on this planet is. He was 55 years old and gone just like that, blink of an eye. Now, I started thinking about this video, and I started thinking about people watching it and being impacted by it. And I started thinking about, in a way, it's obviously horrible to see a man die on camera. I'm not going to play the video. I thought a lot about it. I prayed about it this morning. I'm not going to play it. It's too graphic. It's too much. But let me tell you what's the beautiful aspect of this. First of all, the love between this mother and adult son is profound. And I love that. I really appreciated seeing their banter, their interaction. There's a ton of their videos, and it's just the cutest thing of him, you know, whipping all, like I said. But the other thing that I really appreciated was being able to witness how life can vanish in literally the blink of an eye. And it should be a reminder to all of us that life is fragile, that life should be treasured, but we should be ready for what's next. There's something wondrous and beautiful about seeing that process play out and knowing that could be any one of us. That could happen to any of us. If not a heart attack, maybe we get hit by a car. Whatever. Anything could happen. God doesn't promise forever on this earth. But he does promise forever if you know and you receive and your heart is open to him. And I just am feeling gratitude, even though it's awful to see, and you could try to find it if you look it up. I really don't want to be, I don't want to post it or play it. It'll be up to you if you decide. It's a hard thing to watch a man die right before your eyes. Very difficult. But yet there's something kind of beautiful about it. There's something pretty special about it. And I couldn't help but think, gosh, would that be a bad way to go? Doing something you love? Not being confined to a hospital bed for a year? No suffering? 1 minute you're sitting there laughing and joking with mama? And the next minute, you're in heaven. Hopefully he was right with the Lord. Hopefully he was prepared. I hope and pray that he is in heaven. And in a, as they always like to say, in a better place. So I just wanted to get that off my chest. You may want to, you know, respond or weigh in. Did you know about the show, Coffee Time with John and Mama out of Tennessee? Did you watch it? Did you appreciate their love, their joy of doing that daily cooking show? And do you get what I mean regarding the fragility of life? Do you understand my point? Do you agree with me that we should live each day? No one likes saying that last goodbye to the furry friend they've loved for years. It's heartbreaking. What makes it harder is knowing how quickly time goes by. One day they're racing to the door. The next day, they're moving slower, sleeping more. You start wondering, is there anything I can do? Most of us would do anything to love them longer. 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
7: 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You know, as a talk show host, you wonder if things that you present to your audience land. And I will tell you that Teresa in Farmville, Ohio, just texted me and confirmed that, at least for some people, my message about this sad passing of John Davis, who posted daily cooking videos with his mama on their Coffee Time with John and Mama social media accounts. He died right in the middle of the live stream, and it impacted me because of what it reminds us. And here's what Teresa in Farmville, Ohio just wrote. She said, "Thank you, thank you, thank you for what you said. It really puts into perspective all the craziness that goes on in the world. It really doesn't matter. What matters is where and who we're going to spend the rest of eternity with. Thank you, Mike." That was all I wanted to say. That's what matters. That's what counts. That's what really is important. And John Davis's untimely death on camera reminded me of that. The fragility of life. 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And you're on the same network as everybody else. So grab your phone, dial #250. When prompted, say the keyword Mike Gallagher. You'll be connected to a Pure Talk rep. Dial #250. When prompted, say the keyword Mike Gallagher and make the switch to America's wireless company, my wireless company, the wireless company who cares about our veterans, Pure Talk. Pat is in Macomb, Michigan. Hey, Pat, happy Friday. How are you today?
14: I'm doing fine. Thank you. Happy Friday to you too, Mike.
7: Yes, ma'am.
14: I really appreciated your message about the fragility of life. I am one of those people that live every day as if it were my last. I'm 81 years old, and I have two sons. One is 51, the other one is 57. I can only feel the utmost, oh, I don't know what to call it for that mother, to have either of my sons pass away with, you know, if they're sick and you have time to prepare, that's one thing. But to lose them that catastrophically, and he was only 55.
7: I know. And her heartbreak was so, she was crying and screaming and trying to get help. And you know, just like that, he was gone. So that's why, Pat, I'm so glad you understand my message about the fragility of life. I often think about, long-time audience members know I lost my wife to cancer, and we had a chance to say goodbye. We had a year and a half or so of her treatment and realizing that she was facing a very tough prognosis with endometrial cancer, and we had a chance to not spill. We used to joke about not yelling over the spilled milk, you know, the things that came. And I often think how a lot of people must feel robbed when somebody dies like that, just quickly, you know, because you don't have the chance to say goodbye. And at least with my Denise.
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0: Gallagher.
1: Okay, yesterday morning, President Trump announced that we were going to hit Iran real hard last night. He called those military strikes off, saying that there is a deal imminent. So he is kind of sharing with the world, again, that things are looking pretty optimistic. Here was the president yesterday talking about this latest deal, a deal that involves a number of terms. There's going to be a U.S.-Iran Memorandum of Understanding that President Trump is saying will soon be signed. He calls for the strait to finally be opened. Here's what he told the American people yesterday, courtesy of NBC News.
2: Mr. President, on Iran, how confident are you that there will be a signing this weekend? Because you have come close to sealing a deal, but at the last minute it has fallen apart.
3: And it'll be soon. Maybe this weekend.
2: And has the Supreme Leader approved this deal, sir?
3: I understand the answer is yes.
1: Okay, so President Trump says the Supreme Leader, the Ayatollah, whatever he is, has approved the deal. He believes it's going to be very soon, and it could be as soon as this weekend. Now, I hope so. I don't know how you feel, and I'm really curious as to how you receive this latest news cycle, because Americans are getting frustrated, and we are particularly frustrated, I think, at being sort of told over and over and over again we are days away from a resolution. Americans are ready for this thing to get over and for prices to come down and to feel good about the fact that Iran is not going to have the ability to produce a nuclear weapon. And that's the win-win-win. Look, we've got a lot of wins already. We've got a lot of victories. There's a lot of things we forget about the victories. I mean, it was released yesterday, all these thousands of unaccompanied minors that the Biden administration let come over the border. That was just, do you understand? The border is sealed. The border is secure. Trump did that, and that's massive. It was, I would allege, or I would argue, his signature campaign promise. And he did it. He did it. Game, set, match. And there's not a thing his critics can say otherwise. Let's not forget the things that he has already accomplished. And he's got a few more, couple more years to go. But Americans are impatient. And if I'm getting impatient, I know you are. Here's a text from Jacksonville, Florida. I love my president, but I am sick and tired of this. We need to make them go away and not have to deal with them anymore, and prices have to come down. Do you feel the same way? Are you frustrated? Are you impatient? Are you annoyed? Because I have to admit, this is getting a little tedious. How many times are we going to be told by Vice President Vance, or President Trump, or Secretary of State Rubio, things are coming together and we're going to have a deal any day now?

0: This is starting to feel like Lucy and Charlie Brown and the football. And I'm with Jacksonville. You know how much I support President Trump. You know how thrilled I am with his many achievements and accomplishments. But America is getting to a point of saying, I think, I could be wrong, but I believe America is getting to the point of saying enough is enough already. Enough is enough. Here is the former National Security Advisor, Keith Kellogg, last night on Fox News Channel with Jesse Waters.
1: President Trump has the guts of a riverboat gambler. I mean, he's done everything right on this one. And, you know, you have to actually go back to 1972 when President Nixon was whipsawed along by the North Vietnamese because the Paris peace talks were breaking down. So he said, fine. So we launched what was called Operation Linebacker. He put B-52s above Hanoi for 12 straight nights and days. And they finally said, enough of this. And they went back to the Paris peace talks. We ended the Vietnamese War. And I think President Trump has done kind of the same thing by putting massive efforts on the Iranians. And I said, I want to go to the negotiations table. I do have a concern, and I think everybody should have this concern. When you look at the Iranians, you know, they are fundamentalist part of Islam. They are Shias as opposed to the Sunnis like Saudi Arabia. And the Shias are fundamentalist, meaning they believe that the leader of the supreme leader, they all should be ancestors of Mohammed. But when you look at what they do, they believe in a thing called taqiyya. And taqiyya is their way of kind of negotiating and thinking about it. They look at infidels like you and me, and they say, yeah, you can lie to those guys. Don't worry about it. Nothing's going to happen. They never ran into a guy like President Trump. And I think President Trump has really brought pressure on him. And I think we'll see what happens now. Do they buckle under that pressure? I think they will. At least I hope they will. And if not, we'll be back at it again. Now, do I trust them? Absolutely not. I've lived with these guys long enough to know you can't really trust them. You have to play really hard to bring them to the negotiation table.
0: Now, I want to see where you are with what we've just presented. When I hear a guy like General Keith Kellogg, an experienced guy, former National Security Advisor, say that Trump has done everything right on this so far, I take great encouragement from that. I find that deeply encouraging. And I wonder if you feel as encouraged as I do, or are you discouraged? Here's a text from Pennsylvania. This is way more complicated than I can understand. I don't have the benefit of all the military intelligence briefings, etc., but I'm sure glad a Democrat ain't at the wheel. Amen. Can you imagine President Kamala Harris trying to stare down Iran and prevent them from getting their hands on a nuke? Obama, Trump's Democrat predecessor before Biden, Obama was shipping over pallets of cash that they used to fund terrorists. So that kind of a scenario is not going to happen under President Trump. So I believe, here's another text from Arizona, we have to take it all with a grain of salt. The proof will be in the pudding. I absolutely agree. I want to turn it over to you. I want you to flood my phone lines with your reaction to where we are right now. President Trump calling off these military strikes on Iran.
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0: I like this text a lot from Indiana. This is a great message. Hey, let's put this in perspective, Mike. You think you're out of patience now? What the heck are we going to do when we go to war with Russia or China? 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Trust Trump. 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Let's go to Atlanta, where Robert is standing by. Hey, Robert, welcome aboard. How you doing?
4: Thank you. I'm doing fine. I just called to say that I believe that Trump is the master politician, and he knows he's going to get us out of this fix we're in, but it's a question of when he's going to do it. Can he do it in September and still get what we want? Yes. So he might be putting this off till September.
0: All right, so then when he says it could be this weekend, and the American people, week after week after week, are treated to that kind of optimism, doesn't that hurt him, Robert?
4: It hurts him for now, but we'll forgive him.
0: Well, you better believe it. I mean, look, let's look at your scenario. Let's say it happens in September. All of a sudden, all the prices come plummeting down. Gas prices come crashing down. Oil, energy, everything comes down. That's all. Hey, I don't know that people are going to get mad that it took longer than he wanted it to.
4: No, we'll forgive him.
0: All right. I got you. Sorry, Robert. I didn't mean to cut you off, but I thank you. One open line, 800-655-MIKE. Mark's in Colorado. Hey, Mark.
12: Hey, how are you, Mike?
0: I'm good. How are you doing today?
12: I'm good. Hey, my only thing is, and I've been watching this, I am a huge Trump supporter. I love him, and I think everything he's doing is spot on. My only concern is we bomb, we stop. We have a deal, then they attack us again and say all kinds of stuff on the internet, and it makes Trump look crazy because he comes out before he has something inked. Right. I would recommend that he had kept the bombing going hard until they signed the deal. He would stop the bombing once the deal was signed, and only then. He's got the blockade in place. That's great. That's working really well, but that's going to be a longer-term squeeze. But I think the bombing scared them, especially when he said he was going to go after Craig Island. So
0: Craig Island.
12: I don't think we should commit Craig. Sorry,
0: but do you agree? But
12: that heavy pressure on.
0: But do you agree that he is a master negotiator? He does know what he's doing. He certainly has the benefit of all the material information that you and I don't have. I mean, are you willing to give him the benefit of the doubt?
12: 100%. 100%. No matter what he does, I'm going to support him. And I do. I look at what the rest of the country who are on the fence about all of this.
0: That's
12: right. And he comes out every week and says, we almost have a deal. It's going to be signed, and then, it starts all over again. That's why my only thing is I would have kept the hard pressure on until they signed it.
0: Amen. I think your analysis is spot on, Mark. Thank you. I appreciate your input very much. I agree with Mark entirely. I'm with him. I'm supporting him. But I also, understand concerns we have. And look, we could sit around and second guess the timing of all these events. Ultimately, this is in his hands. This is in the administration's corner, and we're going to have to decide. And look, the Karg Island part is a key piece of this. They don't want us to take over Karg Island. But if by Monday we're sitting around saying, well, they're still kicking the can down the road, and we're still waiting, and it's gonna be bad for him. Now, I think I'm getting the attitude from a lot of our callers. Okay, so it's bad for him now. So he looks bad in the short run. He's going to look great in the long run if down the road this thing finally comes to a resolution and prices come plummeting down. That's a good thing, as Martha Stewart would say. Let me also tell you about a little good thing that we've done over the last month or so. I kind of pulled back on our invitation for you to support our Prison Fellowship Ministry campaign of sending a kid to summer camp for a week because you went way over our goal. Now, of course, there seems to be a little bit of internal pressure. Our goal was 650 kids. These are children of American prisoners to go to summer camp for a week. And these are Christ-centered camps. And I started the hour talking about the spiritual reminder that life is fragile, that our life here on earth is fleeting, and we want to save souls. Well, that's what the Angel Tree campaign has been doing. Kids' souls are being saved. Right now, we've got 1,044 children going to summer camp for a week. To sponsor a child, it's $200. But whatever you can afford, $25, $50, this is the final day of the campaign. And I promised you I'd back off after we went over our goal, after we hit 1,000. Right now, 1,044 children are going to go, which is extraordinary to think that the Mike Gallagher Show audience donated over $200,000 in a month. That shows how loving and engaged and active this audience really is. Now, it'd be kind of fun to double the goal. The goal was 650. If we get to 1,300 kids, wow, that will be a God thing. But that's up to you and up to God. I'm not going to try to push you. I hope that if you feel like today's the day, you want to end our campaign with a big flurry of donations. Again, $25, $50, $100, whatever you can afford, you can go to MikeOnline.com. $200 will send a child of an American prisoner to a summer camp for a week. These kids would never get this opportunity for such an event if it wasn't for you. And so thank you if you have already contributed. Hundreds of you have. If you feel like today's the day, hey, we might get to 1,300 kids, which would double our goal. That'd be fun, but look, at this point, it's all in God's hands. The reason I'm torn about it is I don't want to keep pushing and pushing, but on the other hand, I'm pushing on behalf of these children, these precious boys and girls who, through no fault of their own, are at home being raised by an aunt or an uncle or a grandparent because they have a parent in prison. And you could change their lives. Not only can you change your life here on earth, their life here on earth, but because many of these kids go on to become saved, they accept Christ as their Savior, guess what? You might be saving them for eternity. So let's see how we do. 10:44, you'll see the counter. You can watch, you can follow along with the progress. 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Coming up, we're going to take you to the West Wing of the White House, where Salem News Channel correspondent and White House correspondent Willie Nelson will give us a preview of the big historic fight Sunday night, the UFC Battle Under the Stars, the Octagon. You know, they're actually trying to sue to stop it. We'll tell you all about that and a whole lot more coming up.
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21: From ABC News, I'm Chuck Sievertson. There's a deal between the U.S. and Iran that is headed for a signing ceremony next Friday, but it's not the big deal that means a big deal. It's announced on social media. ABC News Chief Global Affairs Correspondent Martha Raddatz.
22: President Trump hosting the deal with the Islamic Republic of Iran is now complete. Congratulations to all. I hereby fully authorize the toll-free opening of the Strait of Hormuz and simultaneously herewith authorize the immediate removal of the United States naval blockade. Ships of the world, start your engines. Let the oil flow.
21: But President Trump writing, because mines have to be cleared, the strait remains closed until next Friday's signing. U.S. official tells ABC News that because of that, the blockade is still in effect until then. Iran's National Security Council says the war on all fronts, including Lebanon, will end immediately and permanently. It says negotiations for a final agreement, which includes nuclear issues, will be postponed until after the U.S. fulfills its obligations. Bob McNally, head of Rapidan Energy Group.
23: We've lost well over a billion barrels of oil in the world market. And the world market is what matters for the United States and for someone paying for gasoline at the pump. Because we may be the biggest producer and exporter, but what we pay at the pump depends on that global market.
21: A G7 economic summit in Evian, France, starting Monday, will include President Trump. At the White House Sunday night, a $60 million sponsor covered UFC cage fight. Mr. Trump has a long friendship with UFC's chief and owns stock in its parent company. More than 1,000 flights were canceled Sunday and 9,500 more delayed, primarily due to bad storms. Dallas and New York hit the hardest. The Russians have launched a massive overnight missile attack at Ukraine's capital, Kyiv. 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
21: Several people were killed in the crash of a small plane outside Butler, Missouri, Sunday morning. It crashed after taking off from the local airport to go skydiving, under investigation.
3: There's nothing we really can say to make it better. We just pray for them and their loved ones and their friends and their family.
21: Bates County Sheriff Chad Anderson, 12 dead. Palestinian deaths from the Israel-Hamas war are now over 73,000, says Gaza's health ministry. Israeli military operations continue despite a stalled ceasefire since October. A fourth shark attack off Australia in recent weeks. The swimmer in critical condition. Agriculture Minister Tara Moriarty of New South Wales.
17: Nothing is off the table in terms of how we deal with sharks going forward, but I'm particularly interested in further advice on how we can expand the use of technology, which means we can spot sharks sooner and get beaches closed and keep people safer.
21: For the first time, the New York Knicks will get a parade for their NBA championship.
24: Everyone always called us trash. It was always the Knicks are trash, Knicks are trash. What happened now?
25: We are finally
24: we got champions!
25: Champions!
26: I'm feeling ecstatic right now. Amazing. It's a great feeling to finally get a championship after so many years.
21: Mayor Zoran Mamdani says Thursday will be a ceremony at City Hall and then a ticker tape parade. Neither their 1973 nor 1970 NBA titles were celebrated with a parade. Chuck Sievertson, ABC News.
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5: The wild world of DC politics to America's culture clash. Brace yourself for the reality check you've been waiting for. The one and only Mike Gallagher.
6: Okay, some breaking news from the White House. An official there says Iran has agreed to a performance-based deal that would require major concessions before getting any sanctions relief. According to the White House official, as Fox News Channel is reporting, Iran's nuclear material would be destroyed and removed, its nuclear program dismantled, none of its money released until it fulfills its commitments. The official says the Strait of Hormuz would remain open and Iran would agree to stop funding terrorist groups. I know what you're saying. I can hear you. I can hear America collectively screaming, "We'll believe it when we see it," but have faith. Hey, hang in there. Be patient, because maybe, just maybe, great things are coming. Great things have already occurred. I saw a story last night with such, I read it with such dismay and anguish. Thousands of unaccompanied minors were allowed to come into the country across the border under the Biden administration. Thousands. The numbers are staggering. There are children, unaccompanied minors who came across the border, and Lord only knows what has happened to them. You want to look at the border now? The harshest Trump critic is forced to admit that he did exactly what he said he was going to do. He fulfilled his foundational promise to the American people. And because of all the breaking news and all the stuff that's going on in our country and in the world, we forget. We move on. And we take stuff for granted. Well, don't forget. Remember, do you know how inconceivable people thought it was going to be that we could get a secure border? And certainly in the lightning speed amount of time it took. So you got to have a little bit of faith that the guy knows what he's doing. You got to have a little confidence that this guy is capable of doing the job. Iran is complicated. They cannot have a nuclear weapon. We cannot wait for them to annihilate Israel or beyond. And you know something? This guy has got the interests of the United States of America front and center. So let's just hope and pray that this deal comes together. Let's hope and pray that Republicans get their act together on Capitol Hill and figure out how to pass the SAVE Act. I'm going to reach out to Senator Mike Lee. We don't have a lot of politicians as guests on this show. This is really more of a caller and opinion-driven show. There's a lot of great interview shows out there. That's not me, okay? I think you could do it. Anybody can do an interview show. I love strong opinions. I love passionate content, and I like a lot of callers. That's the formula that we've had for a lot of years that, frankly, I think has done very well for us. But I want to get Senator Mike Lee on just, first of all, to thank him. This senator from Utah is the driving force behind keeping the SAVE Act alive. Here he was earlier on Capitol Hill, you know, as far as the actual formula, President Trump is asking Republicans to attach the Save America Act to the Pentagon reconciliation bill. Under reconciliation, you need 50 votes. Thanks to Susan Collins, probably facing a serious challenge from the Nazi, Graham Plattner, she's flipped, and she's now going to vote yes for the Save America Act. That gives us the 50th vote. Lisa Murkowski is a lost cause. A couple of these others, they're never going to play ball because they want Trump to fail. They're never Trumpers. They're rhinos. They're not conservatives. But Susan Collins' yes vote takes it to 50. That means J.D. Vance is the tiebreaker. It can be done. Don't believe these folks when they say we don't have the votes on the Republican side of the aisle. You sure can't believe John Cornyn. John Cornyn told my friend and colleague, Mark Davis, on the radio that if he lost to Ken Paxton, he would support Ken Paxton. Now he's saying he won't. He's a liar. He's a stone-cold liar. No way around that. He's bitter. He's angry. He's now sitting down with the New York Times and promising that Trump is going to have two of the most miserable years of his life after the midterm elections. That's John Cornyn. John Cornyn, the outgoing U.S. Senator from Texas, called Scott Pressler, the young voting rights advocate and you know, warrior, the guy with the big, tall, skinny guy with the long hair, goes out and gets people registered to vote and fights tirelessly for this country. John Cornyn, last night on X, called Scott Pressler a grifter. A grifter? Look in the mirror much? So that's John Cornyn. So when John Cornyn says they don't have the votes for the Save America Act, you can't believe him because he is a verified liar. Senator Mike Lee says Senate Republicans do have the votes.
4: Mr. President, our elections need to be characterized by two things. We need to make it easy to vote and hard to cheat. And we need to do that by making sure that people establish their citizenship and therefore their eligibility to vote when they register, and that they show who they are when they show up on election day. This isn't hard. This isn't unusual. Every country in the entire world, countries you're familiar with, countries you're not, countries as wide-ranging as Mexico, Brazil, India, Argentina, Peru, Botswana, Burundi, they all have voter ID requirements. We do not. We do not want to leave this amount of power sitting on the table so that foreign powers can send forth people who are not eligible to vote in this country and vote anyway. We need to do this. The House of Representatives has passed the Save America Act. We now have the opportunity to vote on that same bill, the Save America Act, here. This bill, Mr. President, will disenfranchise no one. It will make us all more free. It will protect the sanctity, the dignity of your vote. When we allow people who are not allowed to vote, we rob Americans of their vote. Let's make it easy to vote, hard to cheat. Let's pass this bill.
6: Senator Mike Lee is a hero on this. He's an American hero, and he has been relentless in fighting for the Save America Act's passage. People like Tom Tillis and John Cornyn and Lisa Murkowski and Mitch McConnell just simply don't want the Save America Act to pass. And my theory is because they want Donald Trump to fail. They hate Trump with such an intensity that they want to block the passage of this Voter Integrity Act. There's no other explanation. Why John Cornyn wouldn't want election integrity is beyond me, but I guess he doesn't. Why Mitch McConnell doesn't want election integrity is beyond me, but I guess he doesn't. Back to my friend Mark Davis, he says it's because these folks are not conservatives, period. They're the antithesis of conservatism. I think it's beyond that. I really believe it's TDS. I think it's just the hatred of Donald Trump that can't let them think straight.
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1: Okay, so President Trump is not happy what he calls the leaks. He's blasting the leaked Iranian deal terms. He just posted on Truth Social a few moments ago. The terms that Iran leaked out to the fake news have nothing to do with the terms that were agreed to in writing. What they said, including their weak and pathetic statement on having a deal, bears no relation to the truth. Very dishonorable people to deal with. With them, there is no such thing as dealing in good faith. Boy, if that's not, if truer words were ever spoken, I let me reiterate that, reiterate what he just said. With them, there is no such thing as dealing in good faith. He said, amazing, all caps. Also, their totally rebuffed drone attack last night against Indian ships leaving the Hormuz Strait is totally unacceptable. They better get their act together and fast. Signed, President Donald J. Trump. Well, this is the problem we're up against. This is exactly what we're dealing with, people who don't deal in good faith. And the conflict is Trump knows how to, he deals in good faith, but he is a powerful negotiator. I love what Keith Kellogg, the general, said last night on I think it was Jesse Waters on Fox News, about the kind of guts it takes to deal with Iran, the fact that Iran has never dealt with an American president quite like this guy.
2: President Trump has the guts of a riverboat gambler. I mean, he's done everything right on this one. And, you know, you have to actually go back to 1972 when President Nixon was whipsawed along by the North Vietnamese because the Paris peace talks were breaking down. So he said, fine. So we launched what was called Operation Linebacker. He put B-52s above Hanoi for 12 straight nights and days. And they finally said, enough of this. And they went back to the Paris peace talks. We ended the Vietnamese War. And I think President Trump has done kind of the same thing by putting massive efforts on the Iranians. And I said, I want to go to the negotiations table. I do have a concern, and I think everybody should have this concern. When you look at the Iranians, you know, they are a fundamentalist part of Islam. They are Shias, as opposed to the Sunnis like Saudi Arabia. And the Shias are fundamentalists, meaning they believe that the leader, of the supreme leader, they all should be ancestors of Mohammed. But when you look at what they do, they believe in a thing called taqiyya. And taqiyya is their way of kind of negotiating and thinking about it. They look at infidels like you and me, and they say, yeah, you can lie to those guys. Don't worry about it. Nothing's going to happen. They never ran into a guy like President Trump. And I think President Trump has really brought pressure on them, and I think we'll see what happens now. Do they buckle under that pressure? I think they will. At least I hope they will. And if not, we'll be back at it again. Now, do I trust them? Absolutely not. I've lived with these guys long enough to know you can't really trust them. You have to play really hard to bring them to the negotiation table.
1: Yeah, I really, really appreciate what he said about Trump doing everything right up to now. Let's remember that. That's General Keith Kellogg. That's an American general, former national security advisor. It's not just a talking head. He knows his stuff. Let's remember that. 25 past the hour. 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They're also going to sponsor the M&M Extra podcast, which people are really loving. Numbers are building. Mark Davis and I are having a blast on that podcast. 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I met her about 4 or 5 years ago, needed to lose weight. 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Hey, Fred, where are you with where things are going with Iran right now?
3: Well, Mike, I got to be honest with you. I apologize for my voice in advance, but it's a medical condition.
1: Hang in there.
3: Okay. Well, I think Donald Trump last night. I saw his speech yesterday afternoon on TV,
1: mm-hmm.
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1: Well, don't waver now.
4: Our nation fought and won America's religious freedom. 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
1: You want to get a great perspective about this Iranian conflict? We just came across a post on X from somebody who grew up literally in Iran and shares a very, very important set of facts about the mullahs and about President Trump's very difficult negotiations with the Iranian supreme leader and the mullahs and all of that. You're going to want to hear this. Get ready. Stand by for that, because it's very powerful stuff, and it gives you a great deal of insight and information about what Iran really represents to the world and specifically to the United States. Now, Sunday night is going to be a big event. And of course, as you might expect, there's debate over this event, which cracks me up. Why anybody would get their panties in a wad over a celebratory UFC fight about an event on the lawn of the White House Sunday night is beyond me. A couple of miserable Virginia residents actually filed a lawsuit against the National Park Service to try to block it. I don't think it's going to be successful. There's one guy who got a ticket, and he's going to be there. He is the New Salem News Channel White House correspondent. Yes, Willie Nelson is his real name. Yes, he's a great guy. Yes, I've worked with him a little bit, and I'm looking forward to working with him even more in his new capacity as Salem News Channel White House correspondent, who joins us from the lawn of the White House. Look at you right outside the famous portico. And it's great to have you with us, Willie. Congratulations on your recent promotion. And, of course, I look at you getting a ticket to go to the UFC bout Sunday night. Are you excited?
2: Mike, I am pumped. It's great to be here with you this morning from in front of the West Wing. Mike, literally just 1 minute ago, I was hoping it would happen when we were on air, but it was literally a minute before we got on air. The Thunderbirds, the Navy Thunderbirds, just flew overhead. Behind me, there's a bunch of press that were all just taking footage of it. I'm sure social media will be getting a glimpse of it in just a second. But they were just doing the test, because it's expected to be happening this Sunday at the premier event here at the White House.
1: Well, let's talk a little bit about the preparations, because you've got this enormous octagon. I guess they're going to get thousands of people all, you know, lined up to watch it and everything. But it's going to be, this is an unprecedented event, Willie. Nothing like this has ever happened at 1600 Pennsylvania Avenue.
2: Mike, this is something the White House has never seen. The premier sporting event. And Mike, if you're a fight fan, this is, you know, pretty unbelievable. Mike, yesterday the White House let us correspondents go and have access to the South Lawn, and I spent probably close to an hour, which is what you're seeing on screen right now, just being able to get a little tour of the cage and all this you know, really remarkable infrastructure. I mean, from an engineering standpoint, it's pretty wild that they were able to pull this off. And being able to go see this, you know, words can't even describe.
1: Now, look, I'm not, I don't want to put you on the spot, because obviously you're a young guy. You haven't been around for decades and decades, but I got to believe that the old timers who've covered the White House for years don't know what to make of this event, because again, there's been nothing like this before. I think maybe back in the day there was a boxing match or something outside, maybe, perhaps. Mm-hmm. but let's face it, this is pretty unprecedented, and I think normal Americans are pretty excited about this UFC fight rolling out Sunday night.
2: Mike, that's some great speculation, and I think that's pretty accurate. You know, for me to go get this job as the White House correspondent and my first assignment be covering the fight night is quite the blessing, because, Mike, as I said, I am a very big fight fan, and I do think it is a little bit trendier for younger people. I'm 30 years old, so I've been watching the UFC since my early 20s, and in fact, it's the one sport I've religiously followed. Now, you bring up what is kind of like the perception with older people around here. Yeah, some of these reporters really have no clue, honestly, about

0: the history between President Trump and Dana White, and they just think this is some big showmanship. But Mike, the history between President Trump and the CEO and president of the UFC, Dana White, goes back for multiple decades.
1: If you're just joining us, Willie Nelson, who is Salem News Channel's White House correspondent, is joining us outside. He's on the lawn right outside the West Wing. And Willie, I have to say, you just laid out a bunch of metaphors about where we are in 2026. You know, it's the old guard, and now the new breed is coming in. The new wave is coming in. And you're right. Here it is. This is your first assignment. You're the 30-year-old White House correspondent for Salem News Channel. This is your first, you know, big event. So everything has changing. You know, think about it. A UFC bout on the lawn of the White House. New platforms like Salem News Channel. New kinds of, all kinds of adventures that we're all kind of on together. And I'm loving every minute of it, but yet there seems to be maybe a resentment from some of the old guard, don't you think? I mean, do you feel like even in your new capacity, there's some of these veterans who are really a little haughty and a little put off by this big event Sunday night?
0: Mike, I mean, there are people of all ages who are just upset that President Trump woke up today. You know what I mean? As in anything this guy does, Mike, let's just face it. They're just unhappy the guy won. You know, they claim to talk about democracy and all that, yet he won the popular vote and all the different votes, and people are still upset. Mike, I think it's a great way to celebrate America's 250th birthday. And like you said, it is kind of a, you know, an age gap difference, but I like how you go about it, Mike, and I think it's a great way for both demographics, old and young, to kind of connect and have a meeting of the minds.
1: Well, I'm thrilled to death for Sunday night, and I feel sorry for people who are upset about it because they're miserable. I'm also thrilled for you, Willie, because, you know, again, we've worked together before a couple of times in the past, and when I saw the announcement that you were named our White House correspondent for Salem News Channel, I was thrilled for you. Have a great time Sunday night. Now, don't get too carried away because you got a job to do. Don't forget, you're still the White House correspondent, so you can't be, you know, hooping and whooping and hollering and carrying on like that. You got to do a good job, and I know you will. Willie, thanks for checking in with us from the lawn of the White House. We appreciate it. Have a great time Sunday night.
0: Absolutely. Great to see you, Mike.
1: Thanks. Willie Nelson, Salem News Channel, White House correspondent. I feel so sorry for people who think that our whole life is supposed to grind to a halt and not have this big celebration of this UFC bout Sunday night at the White House. I mean, honest to gosh, why would you object to this? Oh, I saw somebody on social media, well, the war in Iran. Oh, really? The war in Iran? So nothing can happen in terms of the 250th celebrations? We're supposed to just come screeching to a halt because of challenges that America is facing? That's the point of the 250th anniversary celebrations. We do conquer adversity. We do soar. And we celebrate the greatness of America. Now, here's Lawton in Atlanta thinks it's a bad idea. Look, not to bring everybody down as we're excited about this big UFC bout, but Lawton, you told my screener you don't think it's a very good idea. Why not?
2: Well, Mike, can I make a comment? I'm a conservative Trump supporter and a supporter of your show without you labeling me as miserable?
1: Maybe. We'll see. Go ahead and make the comment, and we'll find out.
2: Well, you've already said that we're all miserable. Well, Mike, I don't like UCF. I don't like Ultimate Fighting. You watch two guys beating each other bloody. It's super, super violent. I like boxing. I like a lot of sport. I just think it's over-the-top violent. And with all of the violence that we're seeing in the streets, and most of that violence is against conservatives, I just don't think it's a good look to promote that on the grounds of the White House, the People's House. So that's just the way I feel. I mean, I'm not going to stop supporting President Trump, but I just kind of feel like it just doesn't fit.
1: Because I'm in such a good mood and it's a Friday and I want, and you sound like a great guy, let me give you my promise. I won't call you miserable for your position, but I'll let the audience determine whether you're miserable or not. How about that? Is that fair?
2: Okay.
1: All right. You got it. 800-655-MIKE. Do you think Lawton is miserable for complaining about the UFC championship bout that's going to take place Sunday night on the lawn of the White House? I mean, I'm reading this story. Two Virginia residents are trying to stop the UFC Freedom 250 from taking place Sunday because even a UFC octagon at the White House lawn, they think, has to clear environmental hurdles. They believe that this is violating environmental reviews. Now, again, I'm trying to be nice to Lawton in Atlanta. Do you know how miserable you have to be to file a lawsuit to try to stop this big celebration on the White House lawn Sunday night? I mean, I love what Dana White said about this. I think we had to bleep it. You bleeped it, right, Yasmin? Because we had Dana White having a good had a salty reaction to the critics. Again, I don't want to put Lawton into this category. He says he's a Trump supporter. But here's what Dana White, the president and CEO of UFC, had to say about the lawsuits, about the complainers, about the whiners, about the miserable people who don't want this fight to take place Sunday night.
3: I think that, you know, it's impossible to make some people not believe that it's political. You know, it's the 250th birthday of America. The fact that we even get to do, I was just telling, I did a podcast this morning. In my hotel, there's a Washington magazine of all the events that are going on from now till 4th of July in Washington, celebrating, you know, the 250th birthday of America. I wonder how many people are going to, you know, try to sue any of those, or, you know, say that those things shouldn't happen. You know, it is what it is. I don't give a about any of this stuff. We're gonna.
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0: Mike Gallagher.
1: I can't read some of these texts. I can't. Let me, poor Lawton. Poor Lawton in Atlanta. You're taking a beating, my man. You're taking a beating. And boy, nobody better find out. The Trump critics better not remember that Sunday is also President Trump's birthday. Oh, no! Can't we file a lawsuit to try to stop him from being able to have a birthday? There's got to be a way to stop him from I think we need to file a federal lawsuit so that he can't have a cake on Sunday. He can't have a cake. They're environmental violations there. What kind of sugar are they using? Has the flour been properly approved by the federal government? I think we got to file a lawsuit to stop Trump from celebrating his birthday Sunday. Why not? Misery comes to mind. These are miserable, miserable people. Michigan writes, Lawton is miserable, and Mike, you sweetly sugarcoated his internal distress. Well, I don't know about that. Missouri, I'm very offended at your text, Missouri. I shouldn't read this. Poor Lawton. Missouri writes, all of us should all chip in together for a hooker for Lawton for Atlanta. Maybe he'll feel better. Now, that's terrible. That's reprehensible. Can't believe you'd say he doesn't need a hooker for crying out loud. Don't say that. Poor guy just doesn't like UCF fighting, as he put it. It's too violent. It's just bad. He better not go see Disclaimer Day or whatever it was called, the Steven Spielberg movie. Everybody's asking me to share my thoughts on the movie. I don't want to because I don't want to dissuade you from going. All these comments are coming out. What is it? Disclosure Day, right? The big Steven Spielberg blockbuster. And I went yesterday because Mark Davis and I are going to go. He's a big movie guy. He's much bigger into movies than I am. And, you know, you go see it. It's Steven Spielberg, okay? It's kind of an interesting story. It's a little slow. a little cringy. A lot going on there. Let me just put it this way. And I'll get it off my chest, and then I'll tell you about Rough Greens, and then we'll take some calls. E.T. it ain't. Okay? That's all I'll say. It's no Jaws. Okay? This is not, if you're looking for E.T., you're not going to find it with this particular movie. That's it. That's all I'll say. Should we take another unhappy person with the fight, or do we take more happy people? I guess we should take maybe an unhappy. Why not? Unhappy is kind of fun because I'll enjoy that. Sam's in the upstate of South Carolina. What, Sam, you're not happy about the UFC fight either?
2: Mike, I've enjoyed your show for many years. And
1: thank
2: I can
1: you,
2: tell
1: sir.
2: You from a different perspective.
1: Yes.
2: That I've served as an Agent X1 presidential security guard at Quantico, yeah. Virginia. And yes, I had direct contact with an honorable president by the name of George Bush Sr. and Ronald Reagan.
1: Yes, sir.
2: And I am not happy that our country has come to a state of affairs where we're not having a revival to bring us together as a nation, one nation under God.
1: Yes,
2: instead,
1: sir.
2: Instead, we're going to have a gladiatorial event on the White House lawn to further degrade the office of president.
1: And I take it by what you said about the honorable presidents you served under, you don't believe that the current president is an honorable president.
2: No, sir, that would be putting words in my mouth. I don't believe that. I'm saying that we don't need to make these type of decisions. We need to have revival, not blood sport, in the name of the United States. We need to have a nation coming together under God in the name of Jesus Christ and celebrating those things.
1: Well, I agree with
2: that
1: entirely. Yeah, you'll not get any argument from me there. But what do you say if somebody, what would you say, hang on, what would you say to somebody who would say, you do sound like you're a pretty unhappy, miserable, discontented individual over this issue? What would you say to them?
2: This is the first I've heard about this issue. I'm not unhappy. I have the love of God in my heart, and I couldn't be happier for that.
1: Well, aren't you happy for the people? Aren't you happy for the people? Aren't you happy then for the people who are very happy about the UFC event Sunday night? Are you happy for them?
2: Well, I don't think that we should ever celebrate this type of event.
1: So you're not happy for them.
2: America.
1: So you're not happy for them. So you're not happy for all the happy people who are going to love this event. You're not happy for them.
2: I have stated my position quite well. I think that.
1: Well, that's debatable. I'm not sure you did, Sam. But good. God bless you. Hang in there. Hope you have a happy weekend. I'm sure you're a spiritual guy, but I think we noticed you're not really happy for all the happy people who are going to love Sunday night's event. You might want to rethink your position. But God bless you, Sam. Hang in there. Oh boy, what do you do, huh? What do you do with all this misery? Thankfully, based on all the other, plenty of calls and texts saying it's going to be a great event, and I'm sure we'll break it all down for you Monday on the Mike Gallagher Show. Coming up, this John Cornyn. Speaking of miserable and unhappy, maybe John Cornyn is right up Sam's alley, because you're not going to believe what this guy's up to.
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4: There's a deal between the U.S. and Iran, but it's not a final big deal. It's announced on social media by President Trump and by Iran. A formal signing is next Friday. Though President Trump says the U.S. naval blockade of the Strait of Hormuz is lifted, that shipping lane is not open because mines have to be cleared until Friday. Iran's National Security Council says the war on all fronts, including Lebanon, will end immediately and permanently. It says negotiations for a final agreement, which includes nuclear issues, will be postponed until after the U.S. fulfills its obligations. ABC News White House correspondent Karen Travers.
8: There's no mention in the president's post about what was agreed to in terms of Iran's highly enriched uranium. This memo of understanding was aimed at reopening the strait to shipping traffic and then starting a period of further negotiations on Iran's nuclear program.
4: Long wait's over not only for the New York Knicks. Sunday night on ice.
11: They're going to clinch it appropriately with a total team effort and a shutout. The Carolina Hurricanes have won the Stanley Cup for the second time.
4: Carolina Hurricanes won their first Stanley Cup championship in 20 years Sunday night, beating the Vegas Golden Knights 3-0. A G7 economic summit in Evian, France, starting Monday, will include President Trump. At the White House Sunday night, a $60 million sponsor-covered UFC event, 7 fights in an 8-sided wire mesh cage. Mr. Trump has a long friendship with UFC's chief and owns stock in its parent company. For more than 2 weeks, Albanians by the thousands in Tirana have been protesting. They oppose a planned luxury development on an environmentally sensitive stretch of coastline, a project linked to President Trump's son-in-law, Jared Kushner. The Russians launched a massive overnight missile attack on Ukraine's capital. You're listening to ABC News.
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4: 12 deaths in the crash of a small plane outside Butler, Missouri. Sunday morning, it crashed after taking off from the local airport to go skydiving.
14: Yeah, it absolutely is called nobody wants to have on any day. And, you know, we just want to reassure the public that there's nothing criminal that we can see.
4: Bates County Sheriff Chad Anderson, federal safety investigators are looking into it. Two helicopters collided over Rio de Janeiro Sunday morning and crashed, killing all 6 people aboard, firefighters say. What could move the markets this week from ABC's Dave Packer?
15: Monday, we'll get a reading on consumer spending with core retail sales for May. Now, analysts are expecting a lower number than last month. And on Wednesday, with a new Fed chair, the Federal Reserve Bank will have its latest closely watched announcement on interest rates.
4: Not only does the Mideast crisis send oil and gasoline prices higher, this could too, ABC's Jim Ryan.
16: Even soaring gas prices haven't quelled Americans' demand for travel, but now industry analysts expect inventories to run short this summer as U.S. refineries struggle to keep running close to their capacity.
4: Our Jim Ryan. Hey, did you hear what the Knicks Delta jetliner pilot and air traffic control said to each other after the championship win and the team was just about to take off for New York from San Antonio?
17: Tell those guys congratulations. Enjoy the moment.
18: Oh, they're enjoying it back there. You probably can hear them. They're having a good time, man. Yeah, we'll pass it on.
4: That from ATC.com. Chuck Sievertson, ABC News.
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4: My producer Tracy came across a post from an Iranian about this continual back and forth. President Trump now is unhappy with some of the details of the deal that was leaked, apparently by the Iranian leaders. Last night, President Trump called off the scheduled military strikes against Iran. The thing is a mess. We all know it's a mess. We understand it's complicated. And I happen to believe that a little bit of patience is in order. I know we're frustrated. I know we're concerned. I get it. President Trump was asked about this yesterday, and he said, look, I think it's going to be in the next few days. Now, we've heard that a lot. Unfortunately, regrettably, we have heard on multiple occasions that we are days away from a satisfying resolution. Yesterday in the White House was a bit of a press gaggle, and President Trump was asked, is this deal different? And I kept hearing that last night as I was sort of absorbing the analysis of the latest deal with the Iranians. There was speculation that this time it feels different. Here's what President Trump said yesterday in the White House.
5: Mr. President, on Iran, how confident are you that there will be a signing this weekend? Because you have come close to sealing a deal, but at the last minute it has fallen apart.
6: And it'll be soon. Maybe this weekend.
5: And has the Supreme Leader approved this deal, sir?
6: I understand the answer is yes.
4: Okay, so President Trump understands the Supreme Leader has signed off. He believes that a deal is soon, perhaps as early as this weekend. And I'm just going to tell you flat out, have faith. Have some faith. Have a little bit of confidence that the president and the agenda you voted for is going to continue to be successful. I came across a story last night about how many thousands of unaccompanied minors came across the border under Joe Biden. And you know what the Trump critics never talk about? They never talk about the fact that there aren't any unaccompanied minors coming across the border now. Yesterday, the Homeland Security Secretary, Mark Wayne Mullen, said that they have discovered at least 146,000 children that were unaccounted for during the Biden administration. A total of 450,000 went missing under Biden. Nearly 300,000 children are still unaccounted for. Now, you know what's not happening now? That isn't happening because we have a secure border, something that the Trump critics said would never happen. Well, it did happen. And Americans who have faith in this guy saw that campaign promise fulfilled. I don't know about you, but I got faith in Donald Trump. I've got faith in this administration. I've got faith that there are a lot of good people who are calling the shots, and there's a lot of good decisions being made. It's complicated, it's difficult, and with that in mind, I share with you this post, really powerful stuff, by Ida Turan, at Iran Ida Turan on X. That's the social media X address for this person that wrote the following last night. If there's only one thing I want you to remember as someone who actually grew up in Iran, it's this. A bully only backs down when he faces a bigger bully. Trump's approach is messy, unconventional, and disruptive. But that's exactly why it has a real chance of working. Because the regime itself, the Iranian regime, is messy, unconventional, and disruptive too. This is not a normal government. It doesn't play by any rules. And it doesn't care about looking good or ethical. Anyone who tries to act diplomatic or proper with them has already lost. For the mullahs, diplomacy has always just been a fancy word for lying, deceiving, and hiding their true intentions. Now they've run into someone their old tricks don't work on. Someone who flips the table whenever he feels like it, who doesn't care about diplomatic etiquette, and who is completely unpredictable to them. They can't outsmart him like they used to. Messing with the lion's tail this time could cost them dearly, because unlike Barack Obama, Trump actually has his finger on the trigger, and unlike Bibi Netanyahu, nothing is holding Trump back. Another reason his style seems so chaotic is that the global system and other powers have long benefited from keeping the status quo, a corrupt system that quietly protected the regime. Trump is breaking that old order apart. For Trump, this whole negotiation and deal-making process is basically a soft war. It's a deliberate strategy to gradually disarm and weaken the regime piece by piece at minimum cost. Ida Turan goes on to say, even if a deal is reached, Trump won't stop. He'll continue until the regime is so eroded and weak that the Iranian people finally have a fair chance to confront and defeat it themselves. It won't happen overnight, but if you look at the direction things are going, the trend is clear. President Trump knows exactly what he's doing. He's not performing for us. He's taking massive risks with his political capital. It's a big gamble, yes, but it doesn't mean it won't work. And if one person can actually pull Iran out of this cancer, it's him. It's Trump. No one else. Trust the man. Trust the process. If you hear one thing about this conflict with Iran, I hope you can hear that and share it far and wide. I'll repost it on my X account at Gallagher Show. This was again by at Iran Ida Turan. Ida Turan is the name of the poster, an Iranian, somebody who grew up in Iran, who knows the thinking, the mindset, the message behind the mullahs. And I think that's a very important thing to share with you today as we kick things off for a Friday here in the Relief Factor Studios. Welcome aboard. Happy Friday. It's UFC Championship Weekend. It's actually kind of comical to me that there are such miserable, unhappy people who are unhappy about this big celebration Sunday night on the South Lawn of the White House. Can you imagine being so unhappy in your life that you're objecting to this big UFC bout? It actually cracks me up. I can't even get mad at people who feel this way. It's hysterical. Here's the Secretary of State, Marco Rubio, who may or may not be the 2028 presidential nominee, telling the world that this White House event Sunday night is a gift to all Americans.
7: The White House is the people's house. It belongs to the people of the United States. The American 250 celebration belongs to the people of the United States. And there are millions and millions of Americans from all walks of life that are not necessarily attuned to politics or the financial markets or anything else, but they love the sport. And every Saturday, we got a big event once a month. They're tuning in and they're watching and they host it. For them to be able to see this event with their White House in the background as part of our celebration as a country in our 250 years, I think is a gift to the American people. That's what Saturday Sunday is about. It's a gift to the American people. They're going to see their White House in their capital on their nation's birthday, celebrating with a historic event. We could have had a band, and we have great bands. We could have done a Shakespeare in the Park production. There are a lot of things we could have done with it, but this one will have people watching, probably over, what, a billion people all over the world. A billion people all over the world will be watching America celebrate its 250th birthday with the White House in the background and some of the best athletes in the world in that octagon. And we're happy to be a part of that, and we're happy to be a part of all the things we're going to be working on together in the years to come.
4: Pity the people who are unhappy about Sunday night's joyful event. Pity them and pray for them. I mean it. I mean it sincerely. There are two people in Virginia who actually filed a federal lawsuit trying to stop it from occurring. Pray for those people. There are people who are whining and complaining and agonizing over this incredible event Sunday night, this spectacle. And I mean that in the most positive of terms. It's a spectacle that celebrates America. UFC is part of our culture. You may not like boxing. You may not like Ultimate Fighting. You may not like pro wrestling. You may not like football. You might not like basketball. You might not like sports at all. But whether you like it or not, this is a uniquely American event. This is quintessential Americana. And it's the perfect way to celebrate America's 250th birthday. And I hate to be mean about it. If you don't see it that way, touch grass. Go take a walk with your grandkids. Go for a swim. Take a break because you're miserable. And I'm happy to be the person to inform you of your misery index. Because only miserable people, only unhappy, grumpy, cranky, miserable people would object to what's going to take place Sunday night at the White House. Our number is 800-655-MIKE, 17 past the hour. We're in the Relief Factor studios. I hope you join us. Feel free to jump. And I got to tell you about John Cornyn. I'm trying to keep my powder dry over my anger, my rage, my frustration over this guy. But I will only say this as we preview that. Texans sure made the right decision with Ken Paxton. And John Cornyn is proving it. Did you hear what he called Scott Pressler? You know, the kid that is out, the kid with the real long hair that goes out and signs people up to vote, and he's a warrior and an activist. Wait till you hear how John Cornyn denigrated him last night on social media. Unbelievable. Portions of our show brought to you by Think Factor. Maybe the reason so many people are...

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15: 24 past the hour, lots of positive comments about the big celebration Sunday night. And look, you want to know the normal reaction? Sometimes I think people forget how to react normally to things. Here's the normal reaction. If you're not a big UFC fan, you know what you say? Ah, it's not my cup of tea, but boy, I'm excited for all the people who are going to be loving every minute of it. I'm not really a fight fan or an ultimate fighting whatever, but I love all the joy that it's going to bring a lot of people. That's the normal reaction. I get so tired, and I'm guilty of it every bit as much as anybody else, of the constant, relentless complaining. Claudia, Marco Island, Florida, you're back on the Mike Gallagher Show. Hey, Claudia, how are you?
16: I'm fantastic. I just want to say I've never seen a fight, but I'm excited about seeing that one. Especially
15: there you go.
16: It's on the White House lawn.
15: There you go. It's neat. It's special. It's unusual, right? I mean, they got the big octagon there on the South lawn. That's pretty neat.
16: Yeah, it is. I'm excited about seeing it.
15: Gotcha. I'm glad. I want to get a bunch of people on here, Claudia. Thank you. Brent in South Carolina. Hi, Brent. Welcome back. How are you?
17: Yeah, I'm doing great. Mike, how are you?
15: I'm good. What do you think about the big UFC fight Sunday night?
17: Man, I'm excited about it, but I just got a comment about everyone who's miserable about it. You know, it's the Democrats that's miserable, and the reason why is because it's a fair fight. It's one opponent's ability to attack, counter, and block versus another opponent's ability to attack, counter, and block. The Dems are not down for that. If one cat had to be there defenseless, they would be all for it.
15: If they can't rig the system, they don't like it. If they can't rig the outcome, if they can't cheat, and there's no cheating in U.S. in Ultimate Fighting, is there?
17: Right, exactly. I mean, it's just straight up fair. They can't.
15: I love it. Great observation, Brent. Thank you very much. Maybe that's what it is. Maybe they're unhappy that it's just it's not going to be rigged. Well, it's going to be a big event and exciting and unprecedented. And it's a real metaphor for where we are. Look, in a way, this is a metaphor for the old guard establishment and the new Republican Party. This is a new party that Trump has in many ways created in his sort of image and likeness, if you will. I mean, it's hysterical to watch people gripe and moan and be this unhappy about a joyful event. Look, and for some, it shouldn't be at the White House. 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

I'm not going to get all upset about John Cornyn right now. Maybe we'll hold that till Monday, or maybe the podcast with Mark Davis, because after all, it was Mark Davis who was told by Senator John Cornyn that if he were to lose in the primary to Ken Paxton, he would support Ken Paxton, because after all, Cornyn is supposed to be a Republican. Well, now he's saying he won't support Ken Paxton. Now he's calling people like Scott Pressler a grifter. This guy, and now he's saying Trump's going to have the most miserable year of his 2 years of his life after the midterms. This is a guy who, like many of these never-Trumpers, just doesn't want Trump to succeed and rooting against him. I'm not going to spend a lot of time on it. Let me tell you what I want to spend time on. After I tell you about PhD weight loss, I want to tell you about John Davis, who died during a live stream, and why it had such a profound impact on me. Let me tell you about PhD weight loss that had an impact on me, because I lost 53 pounds on the PhD program after meeting Dr. Ashley Lucas. Thrilled to death with the results, thrilled with being able to keep it off, excited to get to tell the world about this extraordinary process. It's called PhD weight loss. Now look, there's a lot of ways out there that you could try to lose weight. Even the popular GLP-1 shots suppress appetite, but they don't fix what caused the problem. 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Now look, I know we got a lot of stuff we're keeping up with Iran. The White House is telling reporters Iran has agreed to a performance-based deal. Let's hope and pray there's a resolution. But I want to talk to you about something that really matters, more than criticism of somebody like John Cornyn or the critics of the UFC fight. There was a son and mother, a mother and son, who had a daily cooking video show called Coffee Time with John and Mama. And this was a 55-year-old man and his mother, Frances Davis. They had 215,000 followers on Facebook, a bunch of subscribers on YouTube, and he just had a ball doing cooking recipes with his mama. And he'd sit at the counter there and he'd say, "Oh, I'm loving these tomatoes," and he was just kind of charming. And his mom obviously adored him, and he adored mama. And the other day, in the middle of a live stream, he looked up at the camera while he was cooking the food or putting together a recipe, and he said, "I don't feel so good." And his eyes rolled up, and he died. I mean, he had a massive cardiac event. It was so heartbreaking to watch, because his mama witnessed the whole thing, and the live stream kept running. So she's screaming for help. Finally, a neighbor comes over, tries to administer CPR. And again, all this is captured on video. And he was pronounced, 55-year-old John Davis was pronounced dead at the scene of this massive heart attack. Well, the family kept the video of his death up for a long time. And it was reported out of Tennessee, out of Jellicoe, Tennessee, where they lived, that the reason the family wanted to keep the video up was that they were okay with people seeing this transition. They were all right with their loved one being seen and viewed by, I'm sure by now, millions of people as he died. Now, I debated whether to play it for you on Salem News Channel. I don't want to play it. It's graphic. It's very unsettling. I mean, it's really, really awful to witness the death of a man like that on video.
But here's what I have to

0: say that was the takeaway that meant a lot to me. First of all, the love between John and his mama. I mean, they just had a bond. They were just loving life and having fun doing this together. And the most important thing to me about watching that video and this heartbreaking, you know, event is a reminder of how fragile life is. Life is fleeting. Life is precious. But we are, and we are only here for a short period of time. Even if we are blessed with 80, 85, 90, 95 years on this planet, not a long time. Are you ready for eternity? I hope John was. I hope and pray that he's with God. And to witness his life leave him and know that probably while we're watching that video, hopefully he's with the Lord, it reminds you and me of the things that matter. Treat every day like it could be your last day. What he experienced, any one of us could experience. And I kind of like the idea that he went out doing something he loved. And he didn't stay in a hospital bed for a year and a half. He wasn't sick. He wasn't in agony. It was quick. And as they always say about people who pass, they're now in a better place. If you want to look for that video, that's fine. I mean, that's your decision. But here's what I know. I know that life is precious and meaningful, and we should live every day and treat each other like this could be our last day. Treat your family like this could be your last day. Know that what John Davis experienced, anybody could experience. I am grateful to be a Christian who believes strongly that when my time comes, I'll be also in that proverbial better place. So I just wanted to get that kind of off my chest and share with you why that, and in a way, as horrible as it was to see that video, in some strange way, it was also kind of wonderful. I also want to share with you, this is our final day of our Prison Fellowship Angel Tree campaign. I know we haven't said much about it in the last few days because you did such an amazing job in taking us well over 1,000 sponsored children. This is the campaign that children can go to summer camp, and these are the children of American prisoners. Many of these kids, you're going to save their souls. So if you agree with my message that life is precious and fleeting, and if you agree with me that we have an opportunity to be right with God and to be ready for all eternity, well, you could do that on behalf of these precious children. Again, these are children of American prisoners, and many of these kids accept and find the Lord at these Christian summer camps. It's $200 to sponsor a child. Again, we're well over 1,000 kids. I'm so grateful that you've been so actively participating in our campaign. Go to MikeOnline.com and support this campaign for our final day. And thank you for all you did. What an extraordinary event this has been. Thank you, thank you, thank you. 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And finally, hey, if you're on Medicare.
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6: Deliverance Day.
5: Deliverance Day.
6: Which is aliens and banjos.
5: So, the big Steven Spielberg blockbuster. You were going to go in Texas.
6: Yes.
5: I was going to go in Florida.
6: We had something come up.
5: Something
6: so
5: came
6: we
5: up.
6: Go, so we get your review first, and mine will be on Monday. And you've told me I'm going to. And first of all, let me tell everybody what Mike has done. He has been trickling out to me reviews from other people who say the movie is horrible. I have then sent to him the Metacritic, a compendium of reviews. 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And they've, by and large, been pretty positive. I have no idea. Mike hated Project Hail Mary, seemed to revel in putting that in my face. So I have literally no idea what awaits me as you share now officially for the world your thoughts.
5: Well, let's officially stipulate this movie is clearly not being universally praised or panned. It's just not. So it's controversial. There are lots of people who have strong feelings about this movie. There is not an overwhelming. You seem to suggest that this is like universally loved.
6: Metacritic doesn't lie.
5: Forget Metacritic. I'm not talking about Metacritic.
6: Are you talking about real human beings?
5: Human beings who are going to see it, and typically when there's a great movie, you get an overwhelming sense of people love it, people hate it. And I'm just going to say before I give you my disappointing answer that I'm about to disappoint you. So
6: why is your answer? Why? How do you know your answer is going to be disappointing? How do you?
5: Because I'm not saying a word until Monday. I want you to see it too. I'm not going to weigh in until you. I don't want because first of all, let me tell you why. This is out of respect. This is out of respect. I want to make sure that my reaction to the movie is also through the lens of my dear friend Mark Davis as well. Because first of all, you've got an ability to frame things in a way that sometimes I miss. Let me tell you this right off the bat. I wasn't disappointed. Okay. It's not a bad movie. But I want to get into what you think, because you'll get into the weeds more than I want to, because it's not satisfying, because you don't know anything about the movie yet. So I want to wait until you see it, and then let's both do a summary on Monday's show. How about that?
6: Sure, that's justifiable.
5: Is that okay?
6: And semi-okay, because number one, I actively thought and hoped that hearing your thought, which could be a spectrum between I totally loved it, I totally hate it, and it sounds like you've sort of billboarded it, that's going to be somewhere in between.
5: Correct.
6: But that I would take your thoughts to heart, carry them into the theater with me, and then come out on Monday and tell you whether you're right or not. Now, we can still do, we're still going to do that, but I kind of wanted to sit there in the theater with Lisa and go, Mike hated this, or Mike loved this, or whatever it is, and kind of have that be the touchstone. Not that it would change my thought at all any more than mine ever changes yours. Our thoughts are what they are. Our reviews are what they are. I couldn't make you like Castaway. Lord knows I couldn't make you like Project Hail Mary. So it's not like you. So
5: it's kind of weird because I'm not sure that the things that I liked or didn't like
6: right?
5: have merit, and you're going to give me some validation.
6: Merit.
5: No, they won't. Not so necessarily.
6: It's like you need. You don't need
5: yes.
6: me to justify.
5: No,
6: you'll
5: be more passionate about aspects of things that I'm not that passionate about.
6: So
5: I'm just
6: what?
5: Telling you. Let's wait because that'll help. And the other thing is, and I don't want to give you any predisposition. I don't want you to go
6: won't.
5: In there saying, "Well,
6: you won't."
5: Well, you never know. I mean,
6: I mean, listen, you hate things I love, and vice versa.
5: I know. Let's wait till Monday.
6: I'm going to see it in 7 hours.
5: Good. Well, I can't wait to. I'm really, really dying to know what you think.
6: I'm dying to know what you think too.
5: Well, then we can have that conversation see it. It's easier when we both see it because it's like we're both sort of staring in. We're looking at a blank slate here. I don't like that.
6: And now we're so bogging down in the intricacies of this. But I'll tell you what this is going to require. Because we're going to see it this afternoon.
5: Right.
6: Can
5: I tell everybody where you are? Because when you told everybody where I was.
6: I did no such thing. I made something up. We get to that in a second. But here's what we've got to do. Here's a condition of my acceptance of your terms.
5: Yes.
6: Zero. Total silence on the issue until 7:35 on Monday. You can't be telegraphing.
5: I want to hear today.
6: We can't be texting like schoolgirls over the weekend.
5: I want to know if you loved it or hated it. You got to tell me that at least. And then I'll tell you. We can have that conversation. We can at least talk about that.
6: Isn't it better if this is fresh and revealed to each other as well as the world on Monday at 7:35?
5: The audience isn't as important as you. Forget the audience.
6: Okay.
5: Forget the listeners.
6: And I also don't believe for a minute that we could actually do it.
5: Right. We can't hold off. And I'm, by the way, I'm kidding about the audience not caring. But let me click fun fact. So
6: audience cares about you.
5: I was a little leery about you giving up too much information about where I was going to go see the movie because I understand something. I'm not like a lot of broadcasters. A lot of broadcasters thrive on being recognized. I'm not real big on that. It's just me. I'm a pretty personable guy. I don't think I've ever been a jerk to anybody who's ever come up and said, "Hey, Mike, I love your show. I appreciate everybody, but I like my own time. They're by myself, and a lovely couple. They come. I can see them. They come running up.
6: I can't believe this happened because five seconds, we're having fun with this, and I said, "All right," but because
5: when are you going? You said
6: I said you're going to go this afternoon, and you shut me down immediately. Said stop it, and then I'm putting a comedy bit together in my head. I even clumsily messed it up. I said, just because everybody knows that Mike's going to be at the Alamo Draft House in St. Petersburg at 2:30. The only thing I knew was St. Petersburg. There's Alamo Draft House is Texas. They don't have them down there. I didn't know 2:30. I made that up, too. And yet, you walk into the theater, and what happened?
5: Well, this very excited couple comes running up to me. I can see them. And you know these recliner theaters, you know, they're kind of all barricaded off, and they're very comfortable. And I love those theaters. You know, I love putting those this couple comes bursting down the aisle, and I'm thinking,
6: down next to you.
5: Oh, they plop right down, and really nice people.
6: Can we snuggle?
5: Carrie and Bob were the nicest couple, and they said, "We heard Mark Davis say you were going to go to the movies at 2:00, and we then figured out, well, here's the movie theater. This is the AMC.
6: It's a major metropolitan area. Well, okay.
5: They figured it out. So we sat, and they were very lovely. I don't want to be, but again, just want to discourage anybody. Look, it's not like I'm some big fan. You're bigger than I am. You're on Will Cain all the time, and you've got a high profile. It's not like I'm some famous guy that gets, you know, accosted all the time, but I'm just kind of a private person, and I want, I'm sitting there eating my popcorn, checking email before the preview started, and along they came, and look, and they were perfectly lovely. We took selfies, we went through my kids, and they wanted to know about Lily, my granddaughter, and then they wanted to know where I lived, and then they wanted,
6: wanted to know if they could come over for dinner tomorrow night.
5: I mean, it was quite the, and I thought, and the whole time I was cursing Mark Davis under my breath, but
6: because it was totally my fault.
5: Nah, they were good sports, and everybody being a good sport about it.
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5: That's a wrap for a Friday. I hope you join us again on Monday. I'll be in Dallas for a very special event that we'll tell you about then. In the meantime, have a great weekend. Be safe. Keep fighting the good fight. And thank you very much for joining us. I'm Mike Gallagher. God bless America.

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8: From ABC News, I'm Chuck Severson. There's a deal between the U.S. and Iran that is headed for a signing ceremony next Friday, but it's not the big deal that means a big deal. It's announced on social media. ABC News Chief Global Affairs Correspondent Martha Raddatz.
9: President Trump hosting the deal with the Islamic Republic of Iran is now complete. Congratulations to all. I hereby fully authorize the toll-free opening of the Strait of Hormuz and simultaneously herewith authorize the immediate removal of the United States naval blockade. Ships of the world, start your engines. Let the oil flow.
8: But President Trump writing, because mines have to be cleared, the strait remains closed until next Friday's signing. U.S. official tells ABC News that because of that, the blockade is still in effect until then. Iran's National Security Council says the war on all fronts, including Lebanon, will end immediately and permanently. It says negotiations for a final agreement, which includes nuclear issues, will be postponed until after the U.S. fulfills its obligations. Bob McNally, head of Rapidan Energy Group.
10: We've lost well over a billion barrels of oil in the world market. And the world market is what matters for the United States and for someone paying for gasoline at the pump. Because we may be the biggest producer and exporter, but what we pay at the pump depends on that global market.
8: The G7 Economic Summit in Evian, France, starting Monday, will include President Trump. At the White House Sunday night, a $60 million sponsor-covered UFC cage fight. Mr. Trump has a long friendship with UFC's chief and owns stock in its parent company. More than 1,000 flights were canceled Sunday and 9,500 more delayed, primarily due to bad storms. Dallas and New York hit the hardest. The Russians have launched a massive overnight missile attack at Ukraine's capital, Kyiv. 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
8: Several people were killed in the crash of a small plane outside Butler, Missouri, Sunday morning. It crashed after taking off from the local airport to go skydiving, under investigation.
13: There's nothing we really can say to make it better. We just pray for them and their loved ones and their friends and their family.
8: Bates County Sheriff Chad Anderson, 12 dead. Palestinian deaths from the Israel-Hamas war are now over 73,000, says Gaza's health ministry. Israeli military operations continue despite a stalled ceasefire since October. A fourth shark attack off Australia in recent weeks. The swimmer in critical condition. Agriculture Minister Tara Moriarty of New South Wales.
14: Nothing is off the table in terms of how we deal with sharks going forward, but I'm particularly interested in further advice on how we can expand the use of technology, which means we can spot sharks sooner and get beaches closed and keep people safer.
8: For the first time, the New York Knicks will get a parade for their NBA championship.
15: Everyone always called us trash. It was always the Knicks are trash, Knicks are trash. What happened now?
16: We are finally
15: we got champions!
17: Feeling ecstatic right now. Amazing. It's a great feeling to finally get a championship after so many years.
8: Mayor Zoran Mamdani says Thursday will be a ticker at City Hall and then a ticker tape parade. Neither their 1973 nor 1970 NBA titles were celebrated with a parade. Chuck Sievertson, ABC News.
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0: From the wild world of D.C. politics to America's culture clash, brace yourself for the reality check you've been waiting for. The one and only Mike Gallagher.
1: Okay, I want you to brace yourself. I'm in a bit of a philosophical mood. And I know why, because of a shocking video of a guy dying that I saw last night. More on that in a moment. First of all, of course, the big breaking news on this Friday, President Trump canceled the planned military strikes on Iran last night. He is touting a deal. There's reporting that the mullahs aren't on board with the deal, but we will see. There's a lot of noise, and I urge you to have a little bit of patience. We need to be a little cautious. We'll see what happens. But there is a memo of understanding that President Trump claims is going to soon be signed that calls for the reopening of the Strait of Hormuz. It also calls for Iran to get sanctions relief based on their compliance. And the ceasefire would extend for 60 days. We're going to see. I have no idea. Let's just hang in there and pray that President Trump is right when he optimistically suggests we're a few days away. Because maybe we're a few days away. I hope we are. We've heard it a lot. And I'm obviously worried, but I'm prayerful. Mike Lee took to the floor of the Senate. Tracy, we don't do a lot of politicians, but let's see if we can get Senator Mike Lee on this show. I know we're going to talk to Senator Rick Scott in the next few days because he's very concerned about this anti-Semite Kanye West appearing in the Tampa Bay area in a concert. We want to talk to Senator Scott about that and the SAVE Act and a whole bunch of stuff, including Iran. I want to talk, though. You know why I want to have Senator Mike Lee on the show? Just to thank him. I just want to thank him for keeping the Save America Act alive and trying to get this thing done. John Cornyn, the outgoing U.S. Senator from Texas, who is acting like a positive disgrace in defeat, calling Scott Pressler online last night a grifter. Scott Pressler is a lot of things. He's a voting activist. He's a warrior. He's a patriot. He loves his country. He's not a grifter. But that's what John Cornyn called him last night on social media when Scott Pressler detailed his meeting with Senator Cornyn at an airport somewhere. We'll tell you all about that a little bit later, too, because, wow, is John Cornyn showing his stripes? Is this guy revealing himself for the whole world to see? It is so bad, and it's embarrassing. It's cringy. And it validates what the Texas voters did in voting for Ken Paxton over John Cornyn. Cornyn's a world-class jerk who now apparently wants Trump to fail and is predicting 2 years of misery and talking about all the cards he has up his sleeve and all this other garbage. Sitting down with the New York Times in a pity party. Wow. So way to go, Texas voters. You obviously got that one right, and you dodged the proverbial bullet. But I want to tell you why I'm in a spiritual mood today. Got a friend of mine who got a little bit of scary news medically, very positive and prayerful about a good outcome. But it scares you. We all have those chapters in our lives, no matter what age. No matter where you come from, no matter your economic level, there's a lot of health things that we're going to all encounter probably at one point or another in our lives. I came across a video last night on social media of a podcast, a show, a daily video cooking show, called Coffee Time with John and Mama. These are a couple of people from Jellicoe, Tennessee. John Davis, he's 55 years old, and his mama, his elderly mama. And it is such an indeed. I saw some of the clips of their shows. He sat there, big, heavy set guy, and it looked like he lost a bunch of weight. And I know he had. I read about this show and this couple, this son, mother and son, coffee time with John and Mama. And John would sit there and he'd whip something up on the plate or on the tray, and Mama would weigh in. He'd say, "Oh, I love these tomatoes, Mama. I know you don't like that kind of cheese." And she'd say, "Yeah, I don't like that kind of cheese." It was sweet, and they clearly had such a deep love for each other. And it was just fun. And a lot of people all over the country, I think, watched this daily video cooking show. Okay? Well, he's doing a live stream the other day, and he has a massive heart attack and dies right in the middle of the live stream. And it's horrifying. I mean, it's graphic. He kind of looks up. He's in the middle of, you know, with got a food on the plate, and he's whipping something up, and he looks up and says, "I don't feel so good." And bam, that is it. He leans down, and then he looks up. His eyes kind of roll up, and he just falls over. And he evidently it was a massive heart attack, and he's gone. And the poor mother, oh my gosh, she's screaming and crying and trying to get help. And the neighbor comes over and tries to do CPR, but he doesn't know how to do CPR. Well, they kept this video up, and I think it's still up. I think you can probably find it online. I debated whether to show it to you, and I'll tell you why. It's morbid. It's graphic. It's very unsettling. But I read somewhere that the reason the family kept the video up after he died was that they wanted everybody to remember the fragility, the fleeting nature of life itself. They wanted everybody to see him, frankly, dying, and how precious and fragile and even brief our life on this planet is. He was 55 years old and gone just like that, blink of an eye. Now, I started thinking about this video, and I started thinking about people watching it and being impacted by it. And I started thinking about, in a way, it's obviously horrible to see a man die on camera. I'm not going to play the video. I thought a lot about it. I prayed about it this morning. I'm not going to play it. It's too graphic. It's too much. It's too. But let me tell you what's the beautiful aspect of this. First of all, the love between this mother and adult son is profound. And I love that. I really appreciated seeing their banter, their interaction. There's a ton of their videos, and it's just the cutest thing of him, you know, whipping all, like I said. But the other thing that I really appreciated was being able to witness how life can vanish in literally the blink of an eye. And it should be a reminder to all of us that life is fragile, that life should be treasured, but we should be ready for what's next. There's something wondrous and beautiful about seeing that process play out and knowing that could be any one of us. That could happen to any of us. If not a heart attack, maybe we get hit by a car. Whatever. Anything could happen. God doesn't promise forever on this earth. But he does promise forever if you know and you receive and your heart is open to him. And I just am feeling gratitude, even though it's awful to see, and you could try to find it if you look it up. I really don't want to be, I don't want to post it or play it. It'll be up to you if you decide. It's a hard thing to watch a man die right before your eyes. Very difficult. But yet there's something kind of beautiful about it. There's something pretty special about it. And I couldn't help but think, gosh, would that be a bad way to go? Doing something you love? Not being confined to a hospital bed for a year? No suffering? One minute you're sitting there laughing and joking with mama, and the next minute you're in heaven. Hopefully he was right with the Lord. Hopefully he was prepared. I hope and pray that he is in heaven and in a, as they always like to say, in a better place. So I just wanted to get that off my chest. You may want to, you know, respond or weigh in. Did you know about the show Coffee Time with John and Mama out of Tennessee? Did you watch it? Did you appreciate their love, their joy of doing that daily cooking show? And do you get what I mean regarding the fragility of life? Do you understand my point? Do you agree with me that we should live each day? No one likes saying that last goodbye to the furry friend they've loved for years. It's heartbreaking. What makes it harder is knowing how quickly time goes by. One day they're racing to the door. The next day they're moving slower, sleeping more. You start wondering, is there anything I can do? Most of us would do anything to love them longer. Dog owners don't realize the live nutrients their dog needs to thrive. They're missing from their food. 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
1: There's a live look at our nation's capital on the Salem News Channel camera network. 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You know, as a talk show host, you wonder if things that you present to your audience land. And I will tell you that Teresa in Farmville, Ohio, just texted me and confirmed that, at least for some people, my message about this sad passing of John Davis, who posted daily cooking videos with his mama on their Coffee Time with John and Mama social media accounts. He died right in the middle of the live stream, and it impacted me because of what it reminds us. And here's what Teresa in Farmville, Ohio just wrote. She said, "Thank you, thank you, thank you for what you said. It really puts into perspective all the craziness that goes on in the world. It really doesn't matter. What matters is where and who we're going to spend the rest of eternity with. Thank you, Mike." That was all I wanted to say. That's what matters. That's what counts. That's what really is important. And John Davis's untimely death on camera reminded me of that. The fragility of life. 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And you're on the same network as everybody else. So grab your phone, dial #250. When prompted, say the keyword Mike Gallagher. You'll be connected to a Pure Talk rep. Dial #250. When prompted, say the keyword Mike Gallagher. And make the switch to America's wireless company, my wireless company, the wireless company who cares about our veterans, Pure Talk. Pat is in Macomb, Michigan. Hey, Pat, happy Friday. How are you today?
2: I'm doing fine. Thank you. Happy Friday to you too, Mike.
1: Yes, ma'am.
2: I really appreciated your message about the fragility of life. I am one of those people that live every day as if it were my last. I'm 81 years old, and I have two sons. One is 51, the other one is 57. I can only feel the utmost, oh, I don't know what to call it, for that mother to have either of my sons pass away with, you know, if they're sick and you have time to prepare, that's one thing. But to lose them that catastrophically, and he was only 55.
1: I know. And her heartbreak was so, she was crying and screaming and trying to get help. And you know, just like that, he was gone. So that's why, Pat, I'm so glad you understand my message about the fragility of life. I often think about, a long time audience members know I lost my wife to cancer, and we had a chance to say goodbye. We had a year and a half or so of her treatment and realizing that she was facing a very tough prognosis with endometrial cancer, and we had a chance to not spill. We used to joke about not yelling over the spilled milk, you know, the things that and I often think how a lot of people must feel robbed when somebody dies like that, just quickly, you know, because you don't have the chance to say goodbye. And at least with my Denise.
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0: Gallagher.
1: Okay, yesterday morning, President Trump announced that we were going to hit Iran real hard last night. He called those military strikes off, saying that there is a deal imminent, so he is

0: Maybe this weekend.
1: And has the Supreme Leader approved this deal, sir?
0: I understand the answer is yes.
2: Okay, so President Trump says the Supreme Leader, the Ayatollah, whatever he is, has approved the deal. He believes it's going to be very soon, and it could be as soon as this weekend. Now, I hope so. I don't know how you feel, and I'm really curious as to how you receive this latest news cycle, because Americans are getting frustrated, and we are particularly frustrated, I think, at being sort of told over and over and over again we are days away from a resolution. Americans are ready for this thing to get over and for prices to come down, and to feel good about the fact that Iran is not going to have the ability to produce a nuclear weapon. And that's the win-win-win. Look, we've got a lot of wins already. We've got a lot of victories. There's a lot of things we forget about the victories. I mean, it was released yesterday, all these thousands of unaccompanied minors that the Biden administration let come over the border. That was just, do you understand? The border is sealed. The border is secure. Trump did that, and that's massive. It was, I would allege, or I would argue, his signature campaign promise. And he did it. He did it. Game, set, match. And there's not a thing his critics can say otherwise. Let's not forget the things that he has already accomplished. And he's got a few more, couple more years to go. But Americans are impatient. And if I'm getting impatient, I know you are. Here's a text from Jacksonville, Florida. I love my president, but I am sick and tired of this. We need to make them go away and not have to deal with them anymore, and prices have to come down. Do you feel the same way? Are you frustrated? Are you impatient? Are you annoyed? Because I have to admit, this is getting a little tedious. How many times are we going to be told by Vice President Vance, or President Trump, or Secretary of State Rubio, things are coming together and we're going to have a deal any day now? This is starting to feel like Lucy and Charlie Brown and the football. And I'm with Jacksonville. You know how much I support President Trump. You know how thrilled I am with his many achievements and accomplishments. But America is getting to a point of saying, I think, I could be wrong, but I believe America is getting to the point of saying enough is enough already. Enough is enough. Here is the former National Security Advisor, Keith Kellogg, last night on Fox News Channel with Jesse Waters.
3: President Trump has the guts of a riverboat gambler. I mean, he's done everything right on this one. And, you know, you have to actually go back to 1972 when President Nixon was whipsawed along by the North Vietnamese because the Paris peace talks were breaking down. So he said, fine. So we launched what was called Operation Linebacker. He put B-52s above Hanoi for 12 straight nights and days. And they finally said, enough of this. And they went back to the Paris peace talks. We ended the Vietnamese War. And I think President Trump has done kind of the same thing by putting massive efforts on the Iranians. And I said, I want to go to the negotiation table. I do have a concern, and I think everybody should have this concern. When you look at the Iranians, you know, they are a fundamentalist part of Islam. They are Shias, as opposed to the Sunnis like Saudi Arabia. And the Shias are fundamentalist, meaning they believe that the leader of the supreme leader, they all should be ancestors of Mohammed. But when you look at what they do, they believe in a thing called taqiyya. And taqiyya is their way of kind of negotiating and thinking about it. They look at infidels like you and me, and they say, yeah, you can lie to those guys. Don't worry about it. Nothing's going to happen. They never ran into a guy like President Trump. And I think President Trump has really brought pressure on him. And I think we'll see what happens now. Do they buckle under that pressure? I think they will. At least I hope they will.

0: If not, we'll be back at it again. Now, do I trust them? Absolutely not. I've lived with these guys long enough to know you can't really trust them. You have to play really hard to bring them to the negotiation table.
1: Now, I want to see where you are with what we've just presented. When I hear a guy like General Keith Kellogg, an experienced guy, former national security advisor, say that Trump has done everything right on this so far, I take great encouragement from that. I find that deeply encouraging. And I wonder if you feel as encouraged as I do, or are you discouraged? Here's a text from Pennsylvania. This is way more complicated than I can understand. I don't have the benefit of all the military intelligence briefings, etc., but I'm sure glad a Democrat ain't at the wheel. Amen. Can you imagine President Kamala Harris trying to stare down Iran and prevent them from getting their hands on a nuke? Obama, Trump's Democrat predecessor before Biden, Obama was shipping over pallets of cash that they used to fund terrorists. So that kind of a scenario is not going to happen under President Trump. So I believe, here's another text from Arizona, we have to take it all with a grain of salt. The proof will be in the pudding. I absolutely agree. I want to turn it over to you. I want you to flood my phone lines with your reaction to where we are right now. President Trump calling off these military strikes on Iran.
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1: I like this text a lot from Indiana. This is a great message. Hey, let's put this in perspective, Mike. You think you're out of patience now? 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Trust Trump. 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Let's go to Atlanta, where Robert is standing by. Hey, Robert, welcome aboard. How you doing?
11: Thank you. I'm doing fine. I just called to say that I believe that Trump is the master politician, and he knows he's going to get us out of this fix we're in, but it's a question of when he's going to do it. Can he do it in September and still get what we want? Yes. So he might be putting this off till September.
1: All right. So then when he says it could be this weekend, and the American people, week after week after week, are treated to that kind of optimism, doesn't that hurt him, Robert?
11: It hurts him for now, but we'll forgive him.
1: Well, you better believe it. I mean, look, let's look at your scenario. Let's say it happens in September. All of a sudden, all the prices come plummeting down. Gas prices come crashing down. Oil, energy, everything comes down. That's all. Hey, I don't know that people are going to get mad that it took longer than he wanted it to.
11: No, we'll forgive him.
1: All right. I got you. Sorry, Robert. I didn't mean to cut you off. But I thank you. One open line, 800-655-MIKE. Mark's in Colorado. Hey, Mark.
12: Hey, how are you, Mike?
1: I'm good. How are you doing today?
12: I'm good. Hey, my good. Only thing is, and I've been watching this, I am a huge Trump supporter. I love him, and I think everything he's doing is spot on. My only concern is we bomb, we stop. We have a deal. Then they attack us again and say all kinds of stuff on the internet, and it makes Trump look crazy because he comes out before he has something inked.
1: Right.
12: I would recommend that he had kept the bombing going hard until they signed the deal. He would stop the bombing once the deal was signed, and only then. He's got the blockade in place. That's great. That's working really well, but that's going to be a longer-term squeeze. But I think the bombing scared them, especially when he said he was going to go after Craig Island. So
1: Craig Island.
12: I don't think we should commit Craig. Sorry,
1: but do you agree?
12: But that heavy pressure on.
1: But do you agree that he is a master negotiator? He does know what he's doing. He certainly has the benefit of all the material information that you and I don't have. I mean, are you willing to give him the benefit of the doubt?
12: 100%. 100%. No matter what he does, I'm going to support him. And I do. I look at what the rest of the country who are on the fence about all of this.
1: That's
12: and he comes out every week and says, we almost have a deal. It's going to be signed. And then, it starts all over again. That's why my only thing is I would have kept the hard pressure on until they signed it.
1: Amen. I think your analysis is spot on, Mark. Thank you. I appreciate your input very much. I agree with Mark entirely. I'm with him. I'm supporting him. But I also, understand concerns we have. And look, we could sit around and second guess the timing of all these events. Ultimately, this is in his hands. This is in the administration's corner, and we're going to have to decide. And look, the Craig Island part is a key piece of this. They don't want us to take over Craig Island. But if by Monday we're sitting around saying, well, they're still kicking the can down the road, and we're still waiting, and it's gonna be bad for him. Now, I think I'm getting the attitude from a lot of our callers. Okay, so it's bad for him now. So he looks bad in the short run. He's going to look great in the long run if down the road this thing finally comes to a resolution and prices come plummeting down. That's a good thing, as Martha Stewart would say. Let me also tell you about a little good thing that we've done over the last month or so. I kind of pulled back on our invitation for you to support our prison fellowship ministry campaign of sending a kid to summer camp for a week because you went way over our goal. Now, of course, there seems to be a little bit of internal pressure. Our goal was 650 kids. These are children of American prisoners to go to summer camp for a week. And these are Christ-centered camps. And I started the hour talking about the spiritual reminder that life is fragile, that our life here on earth is fleeting. And we want to save souls. Well, that's what the Angel Tree campaign has been doing. Kids' souls are being saved. Right now, we've got 1,044 children going to summer camp for a week. To sponsor a child, it's $200. But whatever you can afford, $25, $50, this is the final day of the campaign. And I promised you I'd back off after we went over our goal, after we hit 1,000. Right now, 1,044 children are going to go, which is extraordinary to think that the Mike Gallagher Show audience donated over $200,000 in a month. That shows how loving and engaged and active this audience really is. Now, it'd be kind of fun to double the goal. The goal was 650. If we get to 1,300 kids, wow, that will be a God thing. But that's up to you and up to God. I'm not going to try to push you. I hope that if you feel like today's the day you want to end our campaign with a big flurry of donations, again, $25, $50, $100, whatever you can afford, you can go to MikeOnline.com. $200 will send a child of an American prisoner to a summer camp for a week. These kids would never get this opportunity for such an event if it wasn't for you. And so thank you if you have already contributed. Hundreds of you have. If you feel like today's the day, hey, we might get to 1,300 kids, which would double our goal. That'd be fun, but I don't look, at this point, it's all in God's hands. The reason I'm torn about it is I don't want to keep pushing and pushing, but on the other hand, I'm pushing on behalf of these children, these precious boys and girls who, through no fault of their own, are at home being raised by an aunt or an uncle or a grandparent because they have a parent in prison. And you could change their lives. Not only can you change your life here on earth, their life here on earth, but because many of these kids go on to become saved, they accept Christ as their Savior. Guess what? You might be saving them for eternity. So let's see how we do. 10:44. You'll see the counter. You can watch. You can follow along with the progress. Whatever you can share, please go to MikeOnline.com to support the Angel Tree campaign. 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That's MikeOnline.com. Coming up, we're going to take you to the West Wing of the White House, where Salem News Channel correspondent and White House correspondent Willie Nelson will give us a preview of the big historic fight Sunday night, the UFC Battle Under the Stars, the Octagon. You know, they're actually trying to sue to stop it. We'll tell you all about that and a whole lot more coming up.
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20: From ABC News, I'm Chuck Severson. There's a deal between the U.S. and Iran, but it's not a final big deal. It's announced on social media by President Trump and by Iran. A formal signing is next Friday. Though President Trump says the U.S. naval blockade of the Strait of Hormuz is lifted, that shipping lane is not open because mines have to be cleared until Friday. Iran's National Security Council says the war on all fronts, including Lebanon, will end immediately and permanently. It says negotiations for a final agreement, which includes nuclear issues, will be postponed until after the U.S. fulfills its obligations. ABC News White House correspondent Karen Travers.
21: There's no mention in the president's post about what was agreed to in terms of Iran's highly enriched uranium. This memo of understanding was aimed at reopening the strait to shipping traffic and then starting a period of further negotiations on Iran's nuclear program.
20: Long wait's over not only for the New York Knicks. Sunday night on ice.
22: They're going to clinch it appropriately with a total team effort and a shutout. The Carolina Hurricanes have won the Stanley Cup for the second time.
20: Carolina Hurricanes won their first Stanley Cup championship in 20 years Sunday night, beating the Vegas Golden Knights 3-0. A G7 economic summit in Evian, France, starting Monday, will include President Trump. At the White House Sunday night, a $60 million sponsor-covered UFC event, seven fights in an eight-sided wire mesh cage. Mr. Trump has a long friendship with UFC's chief and owns stock in its parent company. For more than 2 weeks, Albanians by the thousands in Tirana have been protesting. They oppose a planned luxury development on an environmentally sensitive stretch of coastline, a project linked to President Trump's son-in-law, Jared Kushner. The Russians launched a massive overnight missile attack on Ukraine's capital. You're listening to ABC News.
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20: 12 deaths in the crash of a small plane outside Butler, Missouri, Sunday morning. It crashed after taking off from the local airport to go skydiving.
25: Yeah, it absolutely is called nobody wants to have on any day. And, you know, we just want to reassure the public that there's nothing criminal that we can see.
20: Bates County Sheriff Chad Anderson, federal safety investigators are looking into it. Two helicopters collided over Rio de Janeiro Sunday morning and crashed, killing all six people aboard, firefighters say. What could move the markets this week from ABC's Dave Packer?
26: Monday, we'll get a reading on consumer spending with core retail sales for May. Now, analysts are expecting a lower number than last month. And on Wednesday, with a new Fed chair, the Federal Reserve Bank will have its latest closely watched announcement on interest rates.
20: Not only does the Mideast crisis send oil and gasoline prices higher, this could too, ABC's Jim Ryan.
27: Even soaring gas prices haven't quelled Americans' demand for travel, but now industry analysts expect inventories to run short this summer as U.S. refineries struggle to keep running close to their capacity.
20: Our Jim Ryan. Hey, did you hear what the Knicks Delta jetliner pilot and air traffic control said to each other after the championship win and the team was just about to take off for New York from San Antonio?
28: Tell those guys congratulations. Enjoy the moment.
29: Oh, they're enjoying it back there. You probably can hear them. They're having a good time, man. Yeah, we'll pass it on.
20: That from ATC.com. Chuck Sievertson, ABC News.
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1: The wild world of DC politics to America's culture clash. Brace yourself for the reality check you've been waiting for. The one and only Mike Gallagher.
2: Okay, some breaking news from the White House. An official there says Iran has agreed to a performance-based deal that would require major concessions before getting any sanctions relief. According to the White House official, as Fox News Channel is reporting, Iran's nuclear material would be destroyed and removed, its nuclear program dismantled, none of its money released until it fulfills its commitments. The official says the Strait of Hormuz would remain open and Iran would agree to stop funding terrorist groups. I know what you're saying. I can hear you. I can hear America collectively screaming, "We'll believe it when we see it," but have faith. Hey, hang in there. Be patient, because maybe, just maybe, great things are coming. Great things have already occurred. I saw a story last night with such, I read it with such dismay and anguish. Thousands of unaccompanied minors were allowed to come into the country across the border under the Biden administration. Thousands. The numbers are staggering. There are children, unaccompanied minors who came across the border, and Lord only knows what has happened to them. You want to look at the border now? The harshest Trump critic is forced to admit that he did exactly what he said he was going to do. He fulfilled his foundational promise to the American people. And because of all the breaking news and all the stuff that's going on in our country and in the world, we forget. We move on. And we take stuff for granted. Well, don't forget. Remember, do you know how inconceivable people thought it was going to be that we could get a secure border? And certainly in the lightning speed amount of time it took. So you got to have a little bit of faith that the guy knows what he's doing. You got to have a little confidence that this guy is capable of doing the job. Iran is complicated. They cannot have a nuclear weapon. We cannot wait for them to annihilate Israel or beyond. And you know something? This guy has got the interests of the United States of America front and center. So let's just hope and pray that this deal comes together. Let's hope and pray that Republicans get their act together on Capitol Hill and figure out how to pass the SAVE Act. I'm going to reach out to Senator Mike Lee. We don't have a lot of politicians as guests on this show. This is really more of a caller and opinion-driven show. There's a lot of great interview shows out there. That's not me, okay? I think you could do it. Anybody can do an interview show. I love strong opinions. I love passionate content, and I like a lot of callers. That's the formula that we've had for a lot of years that, frankly, I think has done very well for us. But I want to get Senator Mike Lee on just, first of all, to thank him. This senator from Utah is the driving force behind keeping the SAVE Act alive. Here he was earlier on Capitol Hill, you know, as far as the actual formula. President Trump is asking Republicans to attach the Save America Act to the Pentagon reconciliation bill. Under reconciliation, you need 50 votes. Thanks to Susan Collins, probably facing a serious challenge from the Nazi, Graham Plattner, she's flipped, and she's now going to vote yes. for the Save America Act. That gives us the 50th vote. Lisa Murkowski is a lost cause. A couple of these others, they're never going to play ball because they want Trump to fail. They're never Trumpers. They're rhinos. They're not conservatives. But Susan Collins' yes vote takes it to 50. That means J.D. Vance is the tiebreaker. It can be done. Don't believe these folks when they say we don't have the votes on the Republican side of the aisle. You sure can't believe John Cornyn. John Cornyn told my friend and colleague, Mark Davis, on the radio that if he lost to Ken Paxton, he would support Ken Paxton. Now he's saying he won't. He's a liar. He's a stone-cold liar. No way around that. He's bitter. He's angry. He's now sitting down with the New York Times and promising that Trump is going to have two of the most miserable years of his life after the midterm elections. That's John Cornyn. John Cornyn, the outgoing U.S. Senator from Texas, called Scott Pressler, the young voting rights advocate and you know, warrior. The guy with the big, tall, skinny guy with the long hair goes out and gets people registered to vote and fights tirelessly for this country. John Cornyn, last night on X, called Scott Pressler a grifter. A grifter? Look in the mirror much? So that's John Cornyn. So when John Cornyn says they don't have the votes for the Save America Act, you can't believe him because he is a verified liar. Senator Mike Lee says Senate Republicans do have the votes.
3: Mr. President, our elections need to be characterized by two things. We need to make it easy to vote and hard to cheat. And we need to do that by making sure that people establish their citizenship and therefore their eligibility to vote when they register, and that they show who they are when they show up on election day. This isn't hard. This isn't unusual. Every country in the entire world, countries you're familiar with, countries you're not, countries as wide-ranging as Mexico, Brazil, India, Argentina, Peru, Botswana, Burundi, they all have voter ID requirements. We do not. We do not want to leave this amount of power sitting on the table so that foreign powers can send forth people who are not eligible to vote in this country and vote anyway. We need to do this. The House of Representatives has passed the Save America Act. We now have the opportunity to vote on that same bill, the Save America Act, here. This bill, Mr. President, will disenfranchise no one. It will make us all more free. It will protect the sanctity, the dignity of your vote. When we allow people who are not allowed to vote, we rob Americans of their vote. Let's make it easy to vote, hard to cheat. Let's pass this bill.
2: Senator Mike Lee is a hero on this. He's an American hero. And he has been relentless in fighting for the Save America Act's passage. People like Tom Tillis and John Cornyn and Lisa Murkowski and Mitch McConnell just simply don't want the Save America Act to pass. And my theory is because they want Donald Trump to fail. They hate Trump with such an intensity that they want to block the passage of this Voter Integrity Act. There's no other explanation. Why John Cornyn wouldn't want election integrity is beyond me, but I guess he doesn't. Why Mitch McConnell doesn't want election integrity is beyond me, but I guess he doesn't. Again, back to my friend Mark Davis, he says it's because these folks are not conservatives, period. They're the antithesis of conservatism. I think it's beyond that. I really believe it's TDS. I think it's just the hatred of Donald Trump that can't let them think straight.
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4: Okay, so President Trump is not happy what he calls the leaks. He's blasting the leaked Iranian deal terms. He just posted on Truth Social a few moments ago. The terms that Iran leaked out to the fake news have nothing to do with the terms that were agreed to in writing. What they said, including their weak and pathetic statement on having a deal, bears no relation to the truth. Very dishonorable people to deal with. With them, there is no such thing as dealing in good faith. Boy, if that's not, if truer words were ever spoken, I let me reiterate that, reiterate what he just said. With them, there is no such thing as dealing in good faith. He said, amazing, all caps. Also, their totally rebuffed drone attack last night against Indian ships leaving the Hormuz Strait is totally unacceptable. They better get their act together and fast. Signed, President Donald J. Trump. Well, this is the problem we're up against. This is exactly what we're dealing with, people who don't deal in good faith. And the conflict is Trump knows how to, he deals in good faith, but he is a powerful negotiator. I love what Keith Kellogg, the general, said last night on I think it was Jesse Waters on Fox News, about the kind of guts it takes to deal with Iran, the fact that Iran has never dealt with an American president quite like this guy.
5: President Trump has the guts of a riverboat gambler. I mean, he's done everything right on this one. And, you know, you have to actually go back to 1972 when President Nixon was whipsawed along by the North Vietnamese because the Paris peace talks were breaking down. So he said, fine. So we launched what was called Operation Linebacker. He put B-52s above Hanoi for 12 straight nights and days. And they finally said, enough of this. And they went back to the Paris peace talks. We ended the Vietnamese War. And I think President Trump has done kind of the same thing by putting massive efforts on the Iranians. And I said, I want to go to the negotiations table. I do have a concern, and I think everybody should have this concern. When you look at the Iranians, you know, they are fundamentalist part of Islam. They are Shias, as opposed to the Sunnis like Saudi Arabia. And the Shias are fundamentalist, meaning they believe that the leader of the supreme leader, they all should be ancestors of Mohammed. But when you look at what they do, they believe in a thing called taqiyya. And taqiyya is their way of kind of negotiating and thinking about it. They look at infidels like you and me, and they say, yeah, you can lie to those guys. Don't worry about it. Nothing's going to happen. They never ran into a guy like President Trump. And I think President Trump has really brought pressure on them, and I think we'll see what happens now. Do they buckle under that pressure? I think they will. At least I hope they will. And if not, we'll be back at it again. Now, do I trust them? Absolutely not. I've lived with these guys long enough to know you can't really trust them. You have to play really hard to bring them to the negotiation table.
4: And I really, really appreciate what he said about Trump doing everything right up to now. Let's remember that. That's General Keith Kellogg. That's an American general, former national security advisor. It's not just a talking head. He knows his stuff. Let's remember that. 25 past the hour. 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Quickly to Fred in Maryland. Hey, Fred, where are you with where things are going with Iran right now?
6: Well, Mike, I got to be honest with you. I apologize for my voice in advance, but it's a medical condition.
4: Hang in there.
6: Okay. Well, I think Donald Trump last night. Yeah, I saw his speech yesterday afternoon on TV,
4: mm-hmm.
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4: Well, don't waver now.
7: Fought and won America's religious freedom. Today, that constitutional right is being assaulted once more from within.
8: 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We all of a sudden became the enemy.
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4: You want to get a great perspective about this Iranian conflict? We just came across a post on X from somebody who grew up literally in Iran and shares a very, very important set of facts about the mullahs and about President Trump's very difficult negotiations with the Iranian supreme leader and the mullahs and all of that. You're going to want to hear this. Get ready, stand by for that, because it's very powerful stuff, and it gives you a great deal of insight and information about what Iran really represents to the world and specifically to the United States. Now, Sunday night is going to be a big event, and of course, as you might expect, there's debate over this event, which cracks me up. Why anybody would get their panties in a wad over a celebratory UFC fight about an event on the lawn of the White House Sunday night is beyond me. A couple of miserable Virginia residents actually filed a lawsuit against the National Park Service to try to block it. I don't think it's going to be successful. There's one guy who got a ticket.

0: There's a bunch of press that were all just taking footage of it. I'm sure social media will be getting a glimpse of it in just a second. But they were just doing the test because it's expected to be happening this Sunday at the premier event here at the White House.
1: Well, let's talk a little bit about the preparations, because you've got this enormous octagon. I guess they're going to get thousands of people all, you know, lined up to watch it and everything. But it's going to be, this is an unprecedented event, Willie. Nothing like this has ever happened at 1600 Pennsylvania Avenue.
0: Mike, this is something the White House has never seen. The premier sporting event. And Mike, if you're a fight fan, this is, you know, pretty unbelievable. Mike, yesterday the White House let us correspondents go and have access to the South Lawn, and I spent probably close to an hour, which is what you're seeing on screen right now, just being able to get a little tour of the cage and all this you know, really remarkable infrastructure. I mean, from an engineering standpoint, it's pretty wild that they were able to pull this off. And being able to go see this, you know, words can't even describe.
1: Now, look, I'm not, I don't want to put you on the spot, because obviously you're a young guy. You haven't been around for decades and decades, but I got to believe that the old timers who've covered the White House for years don't know what to make of this event, because again, there's been nothing like this before. I think maybe back in the day there was a boxing match or something outside, maybe, perhaps. Mm-hmm. but let's face it, this is pretty unprecedented, and I think normal Americans are pretty excited about this UFC fight rolling out Sunday night.
0: Mike, that's some great speculation, and I think that's pretty accurate. You know, for me to go get this job as the White House correspondent and my first assignment be covering the fight night is quite the blessing, because, Mike, as I said, I am a very big fight fan, and I do think it is a little bit trendier for younger people. I'm 30 years old, so I've been watching the UFC since my early 20s, and in fact, it's the one sport I've religiously followed. Now, you bring up what is kind of like the perception with older people around here. Yeah, some of these reporters really have no clue, honestly, about the history between President Trump and Dana White, and they just think this is some big showmanship. But, Mike, the history between President Trump and the CEO and president of the UFC, Dana White, goes back for multiple decades.
1: If you're just joining us, Willie Nelson, who is Salem News Channel's White House correspondent, is joining us outside. He's on the lawn right outside the West Wing. And Willie, I have to say, you just laid out a bunch of metaphors about where we are in 2026. You know, it's the old guard, and now the new breed is coming in. The new wave is coming in. And you're right. Here it is. This is your first assignment. You're the 30-year-old White House correspondent for Salem News Channel. This is your first, you know, big event. So everything has changing. You know, think about it. A UFC bout on the lawn of the White House. New platforms like Salem News Channel. New kinds of, all kinds of adventures that we're all kind of on together. And I'm loving every minute of it, but yet there seems to be maybe a resentment from some of the old guard, don't you think? I mean, do you feel like even in your new capacity, there's some of these veterans who are really a little haughty and a little put off by this big event Sunday night?
0: Mike, I mean, there are people of all ages who are just upset that President Trump woke up today. You know what I mean? As in anything this guy does, Mike, let's just face it. They're just unhappy the guy won. You know, they claim to talk about democracy and all that, yet he won the popular vote and all the different votes, and people are still upset. Mike, I think it's a great way to celebrate America's 250th birthday. And like you said, it is kind of a, you know, an age gap difference, but I like how you go about it, Mike, and I think it's a great way for both demographics, old and young, to kind of connect and have a meeting of the minds.
1: Well, I'm thrilled to death for Sunday night, and I feel sorry for people who are upset about it because they're miserable. I'm also thrilled for you, Willie, because, you know, again, we've worked together before a couple of times in the past, and when I got the saw the announcement that you were named our White House correspondent for Salem News Channel, I was thrilled for you. Have a great time Sunday night. Now, don't get too carried away because you got a job to do. Don't forget, you're still the White House

0: correspondence. So you can't be, you know, hooping and whooping and hollering and carrying on like that. You got to do a good job, and I know you will. Willie, thanks for checking in with us from the lawn of the White House. We appreciate it. Have a great time Sunday night.
1: Absolutely. Great to see you, Mike.
0: Thanks. Willie Nelson, Salem News Channel, White House correspondent. I feel so sorry for people who think that our whole life is supposed to grind to a halt and not have this big celebration of this UFC bout Sunday night at the White House. I mean, honest to gosh, why would you object to this? Oh, I saw somebody on social media, well, the war in Iran. Oh, really? The war in Iran? So nothing can happen in terms of the 250th celebrations? We're supposed to just come screeching to a halt because of challenges that America is facing? That's the point of the 250th anniversary celebrations. We do conquer adversity. We do soar. And we celebrate the greatness of America. Now, here's Lawton in Atlanta, thinks it's a bad idea. Look, not to bring everybody down as we're excited about this big UFC bout, but Lawton, you told my screener you don't think it's a very good idea. Why not?
2: Well, Mike, can I make a comment? I'm a conservative Trump supporter and a supporter of your show without you labeling me as miserable?
0: Maybe. We'll see. Go ahead and make the comment, and we'll find out.
2: Well, you've already said that we're all miserable. Well, Mike, I don't like UCF. I don't like ultimate fighting. You watch two guys beating each other bloody. It's super, super violent. I like boxing. I like a lot of sport. I just think it's over-the-top violent. And with all of the violence that we're seeing in the streets, and most of that violence is against conservatives, I just don't think it's a good look to promote that on the grounds of the White House, the People's House. So that's just the way I feel. I mean, I'm not going to stop supporting President Trump, but I just kind of feel like it just doesn't fit.
0: Because I'm in such a good mood and it's a Friday and you sound like a great guy, let me give you my promise. I won't call you miserable for your position, but I'll let the audience determine whether you're miserable or not. How about that? Is that fair?
2: Okay.
0: All right. You got it. 800-655-MIKE. Do you think Lawton is miserable for complaining about the UFC championship bout that's going to take place Sunday night on the lawn of the White House? I mean, I'm reading this story. Two Virginia residents are trying to stop the UFC Freedom 250 from taking place Sunday because even a UFC octagon at the White House lawn, they think, has to clear environmental hurdles. They believe that this is violating environmental reviews. Now, again, I'm trying to be nice to Lawton in Atlanta. Do you know how miserable you have to be to file a lawsuit to try to stop this big celebration on the White House lawn Sunday night? I mean, I love what Dana White said about this. I think we had to bleep it. You bleeped it, right, Yasmin? Because we had Dana White having had a salty reaction to the critics. Again, I don't want to put Lawton into this category. He says he's a Trump supporter. But here's what Dana White, the president and CEO of UFC, had to say about the lawsuits, about the complainers, about the whiners, about the miserable people who don't want this fight to take place Sunday night.
3: I think that, it's impossible to make some people not believe that it's political. You know, it's the 250th birthday of America. The fact that we even get to I was just telling, I did a podcast this morning. In my hotel, there's a Washington magazine. Of all the events that are going on from now till 4th of July in Washington, celebrating, the 250th birthday of America. I wonder how many people are going to, try to sue any of those or, say that those things shouldn't happen. It is what it is. I don't give a about any of this stuff. We're going to.
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0: I can't read some of these texts. I can't. Let me, poor Lawton. Poor Lawton in Atlanta. You're taking a beating, my man. You're taking a beating. And boy, nobody better find out. The Trump critics better not remember that Sunday is also President Trump's birthday. Oh, no! Can't we file a lawsuit to try to stop him from being able to have a birthday? There's got to be a way to stop him from having... I think we need to file a federal lawsuit so that he can't have a cake on Sunday. He can't have a cake. They're environmental violations there. What kind of sugar are they using? Has the flour been properly approved by the federal government? I think we got to file a lawsuit to stop Trump from celebrating his birthday Sunday. Why not? Misery comes to mind. These are miserable, miserable people. Michigan writes, Lawton is miserable, and Mike, you sweetly sugarcoated his internal distress. Well, I don't know about that. Missouri, I'm very offended at your text, Missouri. I shouldn't read this. Poor Lawton. Missouri writes, all of us should all chip in together for a hooker for Lawton for Atlanta. Maybe he'll feel better. Now, that's terrible. That's reprehensible. Can't believe you'd say he doesn't need a hooker for crying out loud. Don't say that. Poor guy just doesn't like UCF fighting, as he put it. It's too violent. It's just bad. He better not go see Disclaimer Day or whatever it was called, the Steven Spielberg movie. Everybody's asking me to share my thoughts on the movie. I don't want to because I don't want to dissuade you from going. All these comments are coming out. What is it? Disclosure Day, right? The big Steven Spielberg blockbuster. And I went yesterday because Mark Davis and I are going to go. He's a big movie guy. He's much bigger into movies than I am. And, you know, you go see it. It's Steven Spielberg, okay? It's kind of an interesting story. It's a little slow. a little cringy. A lot going on there. Let me just put it this way. And I'll get it off my chest, and then I'll tell you about Rough Greens, and then we'll take some calls. E.T. it ain't, okay? That's all I'll say. It's no Jaws, okay? This is not, if you're looking for E.T., you're not going to find it with this particular movie. That's it. That's all I'll say. Should we take another unhappy person with the fight, or do we take more happy people? I guess we should take maybe an unhappy. Why not? Unhappy is kind of fun because I'll enjoy that. Sam's in the upstate of South Carolina. What, Sam, you're not happy about the UFC fight either?
1: Mike, I've enjoyed your show for many years. And
0: thank
1: I can
0: you,
1: tell
0: sir.
1: You from a different perspective.
0: Yes.
1: That I've served as an Agent X-1 presidential security guard at Quantico, yeah. Virginia. And yes, I sir. Had direct contact with an honorable president by the name of George Bush Sr. and Ronald Reagan.
0: Yes, sir.
1: And I am not happy that our country has come to a state of affairs where we're not having a revival to bring us together as a nation, one nation under God.
0: Yes,
1: instead,
0: sir.
1: Instead, we're going to have a gladiatorial event on the White House lawn to further degrade the office of president. What we've come to.
0: And I take it by what you said about the honorable presidents you served under, you don't believe that the current president is an honorable president.
1: No, sir. That would be putting words in my mouth. I don't believe that. I'm saying that we don't need to make these type of decisions. We need to have revival, not blood sport, in the name of the United States. We need to have a nation coming together under God in the name of Jesus Christ and celebrating those things.
0: Well, I agree with
1: that
0: entirely. Yeah, you'll not get any argument from me there. But what do you say if somebody, what would you say, hang on, what would you say to somebody who would say, you do sound like you're a pretty unhappy, miserable, discontented individual over this issue? What would you say to them?
1: This is the first I've heard about this issue. I'm not unhappy. I have the love of God in my heart, and I couldn't be happier for that.
0: Well, aren't you happy for the people? Aren't you happy for the people? Aren't you happy then for the people who are very happy about the UFC event Sunday night? Are you happy for them?
1: Well, I don't think that we should ever celebrate this type of event.
0: So you're not happy for them.
1: America.
0: So you're not happy for them. So you're not happy for all the happy people who are going to love this event. You're not happy for them.
1: I have stated my position quite well. I think that.
0: Well, that's debatable. I'm not sure you did, Sam, but good. God bless you. Hang in there. Hope you have a happy weekend. I'm sure you're a spiritual guy, but I think we noticed you're not really happy for all the happy people who are going to love Sunday night's event. You might want to rethink your position, but God bless you, Sam. Hang in there. Oh, boy, what do you do, huh? What do you do with all this misery? Thankfully, based on all the other, plenty of calls and texts saying it's going to be a great event, and I'm sure we'll break it all down for you Monday on the Mike Gallagher Show. Coming up, this John Cornyn. Speaking of miserable and unhappy, maybe John Cornyn is right up Sam's alley, because you're not going to believe what this guy's up to.
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11: From ABC News, I'm Sherry Preston. Stock futures are up and oil prices are down after the announcement of a peace deal between the U.S. and Iran. It is expected to be signed Friday in Switzerland and will reopen the Strait of Hormuz, as well as lift America's blockade of Iran. But as we hear from ABC's Karen Hua in Washington, this is a two-month ceasefire and there are major issues to be hammered out.
4: The fate of Iran's nuclear program, a major red line for both parties, appears to still be unresolved. Officials say the deal would include a 60-day ceasefire during which there would be further nuclear negotiations. But the president telling the New York Times that should those talks fail, he would restart strikes on Iran or make the U.S., quote, the guardian of the Middle East in return for 20% of the region's revenues.
11: President Trump right now on his way to the G7 summit in Switzerland. ABC's Rachel Scott is in Geneva.
8: President Trump had been publicly urging our allies to get more involved in this conflict, but all of them have refused, expressing frustration with the war. Protesters already clashing with police here in Geneva ahead of the summit. Some altercations turning violent, police firing tear gas. France, which is hosting the summit, is hoping to ease tensions with the U.S. and project unity. Also invited to this year's summit, Ukrainian President Volodymyr Zelensky. He's spoke with President Trump by phone. They will be meeting.
11: Overnight, Russia launching new attacks on Ukraine. At least 10 people killed in several cities. The attacks also setting a centuries-old religious site on fire. Investigators in Missouri are looking for the cause of a deadly plane crash that killed 12 people. Bates County Sheriff Chad Anderson.
12: The plane took off, and then at that point, it went down. We're not sure exactly anything beyond that.
11: All 12 people aboard the skydiving plane were killed. Great Britain has just announced a ban on anyone under 16 from using social media. And on the ice.
13: The Carolina Hurricanes have won the Stanley Cup for the second time.
11: The Carolina Hurricanes beating the Vegas Golden Knights 3-0 in Game 6 of the Stanley Cup title to take the title. 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
11: Bidding wars for homes may be fading away. A new report from Realtor.com says the long-running seller's market may be losing steam. It says overpriced homes are sitting on the market longer than they have over the last few years. But the experts there also say if you price your house right, it will sell in a couple of weeks. New trade war brewing could hit your next glass of wine. President Trump now threatening a 100% tariff on French wine unless France gets rid of its 3% tax on tech companies. AI giant Anthropic now says one of its most powerful new programs has been blocked by the Trump administration. Here's ABC's Selena Wang with the story.
16: It was just days ago that Anthropic rolled out this highly anticipated model, their most powerful one ever, a whole new tier they've named Mythos Class with a public-facing version called Fable 5. But then on Friday, Anthropic says the U.S. government stepped in, that the government issued what's called an export control directive, telling Anthropic it couldn't let any foreign national access these new models, citing national security, but not giving detail on what those concerns were, according to Anthropic.
11: This new recall of baby formula out, Nara Organics is putting out a nationwide recall after its formula was linked to 3 cases of botulism. 68-year-old woman is lucky to be alive in Minnesota after being stuck in a mud pit for 3 days. A couple of guys out riding ATVs spotted her, were able to pull her out. Sherry Preston, ABC News.
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5: My producer Tracy came across a post from an Iranian about this continual back and forth. President Trump now is unhappy with some of the details of the deal that was leaked, apparently by the Iranian leaders. Last night, President Trump called off the scheduled military strikes against Iran. The thing is a mess. We all know it's a mess. We understand it's complicated. And I happen to believe that a little bit of patience is in order. I know we're frustrated. I know we're concerned. I get it. President Trump was asked about this yesterday, and he said, look, I think it's going to be in the next few days. Now, we've heard that a lot. Unfortunately, regrettably, we have heard on multiple occasions that we are days away from a satisfying resolution. Yesterday in the White House was a bit of a press gaggle, and President Trump was asked, is this deal different? And I kept hearing that last night as I was sort of absorbing the analysis of the latest deal with the Iranians. There was speculation that this time it feels different. Here's what President Trump said yesterday in the White House.
6: Mr. President, on Iran, how confident are you that there will be a signing this weekend? Because you have come close to sealing a deal, but at the last minute it has fallen apart.
7: It'll be soon. Maybe this weekend.
6: And has the Supreme Leader approved this deal, sir?
7: I understand the answer is yes.
5: Okay, so President Trump understands the Supreme Leader has signed off. He believes that a deal is soon, perhaps as early as this weekend. And I'm just going to tell you flat out, have faith. Have some faith. Have a little bit of confidence that the president and the agenda you voted for is going to continue to be successful. I came across a story last night about how many thousands of unaccompanied minors came across the border under Joe Biden. And you know what the Trump critics never talk about? They never talk about the fact that there aren't any unaccompanied minors coming across the border now. Yesterday, the Homeland Security Secretary, Mark Wayne Mullen, said that they have discovered at least 146,000 children that were unaccounted for during the Biden administration. A total of 450,000 went missing under Biden. Nearly 300,000 children are still unaccounted for. Now, you know what's not happening now? That isn't happening because we have a secure border, something that the Trump critics said would never happen. Well, it did happen. And Americans who have faith in this guy saw that campaign promise fulfilled. I don't know about you, but I got faith in Donald Trump. I've got faith in this administration. I've got faith that there are a lot of good people who are calling the shots, and there's a lot of good decisions being made. It's complicated, it's difficult, and with that in mind, I share with you this post, really powerful stuff, by Ida Turan, at Iran Ida Turan on X. That's the social media X address for this person that wrote the following last night. If there's only one thing I want you to remember as someone who actually grew up in Iran, it's this. A bully only backs down when he faces a bigger bully. Trump's approach is messy, unconventional, and disruptive. But that's exactly why it has a real chance of working. Because the regime itself, the Iranian regime, is messy, unconventional, and disruptive too. This is not a normal government. It doesn't play by any rules. And it doesn't care about looking good or ethical. Anyone who tries to act diplomatic or proper with them has already lost. For the mullahs, diplomacy has always just been a fancy word for lying, deceiving, and hiding their true intentions. Now they've run into someone their old tricks don't work on. Someone who flips the table whenever he feels like it, who doesn't care about diplomatic etiquette, and who is completely unpredictable to them. They can't outsmart him like they used to. Messing with the lion's tail this time could cost them dearly, because unlike Barack Obama, Trump actually has his finger on the trigger, and unlike Bibi Netanyahu, nothing is holding Trump back. Another reason his style seems so chaotic is that the global system and other powers have long benefited from keeping the status quo, a corrupt system that quietly protected the regime. Trump is breaking that old order apart. For Trump, this whole negotiation and deal-making process is basically a soft war. It's a deliberate strategy to gradually disarm and weaken the regime piece by piece at minimum cost. Ida Turan goes on to say, even if a deal is reached, Trump won't stop. He'll continue until the regime is so eroded and weak that the Iranian people finally have a fair chance to confront and defeat it themselves. It won't happen overnight, but if you look at the direction things are going, the trend is clear. President Trump knows exactly what he's doing. He's not performing for us. He's taking massive risks with his political capital. It's a big gamble, yes, but it doesn't mean it won't work. And if one person can actually pull Iran out of this cancer, it's him. It's Trump. No one else. Trust the man. Trust the process. If you hear one thing about this conflict with Iran, I hope you can hear that and share it far and wide. I'll repost it on my X account, at Gallagher Show. This was again by at Iran Ida Turan. Ida Turan is the name of the poster, an Iranian, somebody who grew up in Iran, who knows the thinking, the mindset, the message behind the mullahs. And I think that's a very important thing to share with you today as we kick things off for a Friday here in the Relief Factor Studios. Welcome aboard. Happy Friday. It's UFC Championship Weekend. It's actually kind of comical to me that there are such miserable, unhappy people who are unhappy about this big celebration Sunday night on the South Lawn of the White House. Can you imagine being so unhappy in your life that you're objecting to this big UFC bout? It actually cracks me up. I can't even get mad at people who feel this way. It's hysterical. Here's the Secretary of State, Marco Rubio, who may or may not be the 2028 presidential nominee, telling the world that this White House event Sunday night is a gift to all Americans.
8: The White House is the people's house. It belongs to the people of the United States. The American 250 celebration belongs to the people of the United States. And there are millions and millions of Americans from all walks of life that are not necessarily attuned to politics or the financial markets or anything else, but they love the sport. And every Saturday, if you've got a big event once a month, they're tuning in and they're watching and they've hosted it. For them to be able to see this event with their White House in the background as part of our celebration as a country in our 250 years, I think is a gift to the American people. That's what Sabbath Sunday is about. It's a gift to the American people. They're going to see their White House in their capital on their nation's birthday, celebrating with a historic event. We could have had a band, and we have great bands. We could have done a Shakespeare in the Park production. There are a lot of things we could have done with it, but this one will have people watching, probably over, what, a billion people all over the world. A billion people all over the world will be watching America celebrate its 250th birthday with the White House in the background and some of the best athletes in the world in that octagon. And we're happy to be a part of that, and we're happy to be a part of all the things we're going to be working on together in the years to come.
5: Pity the people who are unhappy about Sunday night's joyful event. Pity them and pray for them. I mean it. I mean it sincerely. There are two people in Virginia who actually filed a federal lawsuit trying to stop it from occurring. Pray for those people. There are people who are whining and complaining and agonizing over this incredible event Sunday night, this spectacle. And I mean that in the most positive of terms. It's a spectacle that celebrates America. UFC is part of our culture. You may not like boxing. You may not like ultimate fighting. You may not like pro wrestling. You may not like football. You might not like basketball. You might not like sports at all. But whether you like it or not, this is a uniquely American event. This is quintessential Americana. And it's the perfect way to celebrate America's 250th birthday. And I hate to be mean about it. If you don't see it that way, touch grass. Go take a walk with your grandkids. Go for a swim. Take a break because you're miserable. And I'm happy to be the person to inform you of your misery index. Because only miserable people, only unhappy, grumpy, cranky, miserable people would object to what's going to take place Sunday night at the White House. Our number is 800-655-MIKE, 17 past the hour. We're in the Relief Factor studios. I hope you join us. Feel free to join. And I got to tell you about John Cornyn. I'm trying to keep my powder dry over my anger, my rage, my frustration over this guy. But I will only say this as we preview that. Texans sure made the right decision with Ken Paxton. And John Cornyn is proving it. Did you hear what he called Scott Pressler? You know, the kid that is out, the kid with the real long hair that goes out and signs people up to vote, and he's a warrior and an activist. Wait till you hear how John Cornyn denigrated him last night on social media. Unbelievable. Portions of our show brought to you by Think Factor. Maybe the reason so many people are...

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13: 24 past the hour, lots of positive comments about the big celebration Sunday night. And look, you want to know the normal reaction? Sometimes I think people forget how to react normally to things. Here's the normal reaction. If you're not a big UFC fan, you know what you say? Ah, it's not my cup of tea, but boy, I'm excited for all the people who are going to be loving every minute of it. I'm not really a fight fan or an ultimate fighting whatever, but I love all the joy that it's going to bring a lot of people. That's the normal reaction. I get so tired, and I'm guilty of it every bit as much as anybody else, of the constant, relentless complaining. Claudia, Marco Island, Florida, you're back on the Mike Gallagher Show. Hey, Claudia, how are you?
14: I'm fantastic. I just want to say I've never seen a fight, but I'm excited about seeing that one, especially
13: there you go.
14: It's on the White House lawn.
13: There you go. It's neat. It's special. It's unusual, right? I mean, they got the big octagon there on the South Lawn. That's pretty neat.
14: Yeah, it is. I'm excited about seeing it.
13: Gotcha. I'm glad. I want to get a bunch of people on here, Claudia. Thank you. Brent in South Carolina. Hi, Brent. Welcome back. How are you?
15: Yeah, I'm doing great. Mike, how are you?
13: I'm good. What do you think about the big UFC fight Sunday night?
15: Man, I'm excited about it, but I just got a comment about everyone who's miserable about it. You know, it's the Democrats that's miserable, and the reason why is because it's a fair fight. It's one opponent's ability to attack, counter, and block versus another opponent's ability to attack, counter, and block. The Dems are not down for that. If one cat had to be there defenseless, they would be all for it.
13: If they can't rig the system, they don't like it. If they can't rig the outcome, if they can't cheat, and there's no cheating in in Ultimate Fighting, is there?
15: Right, exactly. I mean, it's just straight up fair. They can't.
13: I love it. Great observation, Brent. Thank you very much. Maybe that's what it is. Maybe they're unhappy that it's just it's not going to be rigged. Well, it's going to be a big event and exciting and unprecedented. And it's a real metaphor for where we are. Look, in a way, this is a metaphor for the old guard establishment and the new Republican Party. This is a new party that Trump has in many ways created in his sort of image and likeness, if you will. I mean, it's hysterical to watch people gripe and moan and be this unhappy about a joyful event. Look, and for somebody, it shouldn't be at the White House. Again, like Marco Rubio said, it's the people's house. It's okay. It's America. And America's going to celebrate, and we're celebrating all year long. Nothing wrong with that.
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22: degrees early this Monday morning. Hard to believe, June 15th, halfway through the month. Got to slow down just a bit. Good morning. I'm Phil Ferguson, WNIR News, and hope your day is off to a good start. 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That weather forecast, partly sunny, then gradually becoming sunny, the high 69 for today. For tonight, mostly clear, the low 52. And then for tomorrow, increasing clouds, 77 for the high. Wednesday, mostly sunny, 79. So really a pretty nice start to the week weather-wise. After yesterday's storms, I was in the basement for a while in Geauga Falls yesterday. Tornado warnings and still thousands without power today. Now, mainly in Geauga County, at one point... Watching Channel 3 News yesterday, they were talking about over 70,000 without power in Geauga County, thousands without power, mainly in Summit County. But checking First Energy Map this morning, just a few hundred, both in Summit County as well as Portage County. President Donald Trump making his way to the French Alps today for the Group of Seven summit after announcing an agreement to end the U.S. war with Iran. The deal is a big one for Trump, who is facing pressure to find an end game to a war that led to surging oil prices and inflation around the globe. Trump will meet with G7 leaders, some of whom have criticized his handling of the conflict. The summit is expected to have a large focus on Iran, with discussions on meaning the Strait of Hormuz. Trump also plans to discuss the Russia-Ukraine war with Ukrainian president and other G7 leaders. Authorities say a pilot and 11 others were killed when a plane taking people on a skydiving outing in Missouri crashed in a field and caught fire. The Missouri State Highway Patrol says troopers assisted police and sheriff's officials at the crash site Sunday near a local airport in Butler, some 65 miles south of Kansas City. Missouri Highway Patrol Sergeant Justin Ewing said the plane was taking people to skydive when it plunged into a field and was engulfed in flames. Well, the Starr County Sheriff's Office investigating the death of an ATV rider that occurred yesterday, according to this release from the Starr County Sheriff's Office. Responded to the 6100 block of Cleveland Avenue Southeast in Pike Township on a call reporting an injured ATV rider at 3:24 p.m. Deputies located the rider on private property. Information from the preliminary investigation indicates the rider either fell from the ATV or crashed while riding it. The sheriff's office said deputies and medics from the East Sparta Fire Department and Tri-Division EMS provided emergency medical care. The rider was taken to the hospital where he was pronounced dead. The name has not yet been released. Well, a female driver and a passenger transported area hospitals after the vehicle she was driving crashed at Talmadge Circle early yesterday morning. Cuyahoga Falls police say in this press release here to WNIR, officers responded to a report of a vehicle that had been involved in several collisions. Officers found that vehicle, tried to stop it, but the driver failed to stop and took off. Continued into Talmadge, where the vehicle crashed near the intersection of Talmadge Circle and Northwest Avenue. The two inside that vehicle were taken to the hospital. No update on their condition, the driver and one other passenger. If you have any information on that crash, you're encouraged to call Cuyahoga Falls Police, 330-971-8334. Wadsworth School District proposing staff reductions, fee increases, and operational cuts for its fiscal precaution plan for the upcoming 2026-2027 school year. During a recent Board of Education meeting, Superintendent Andy Hill outlined a fiscal recovery plan that includes eliminating 33 full-time positions, increasing class sizes, and reducing spending across multiple departments. In addition to staffing reductions, administrators propose cuts to professional development, technology spending, and district-paid transportation for non-academic field trips. Also under consideration, increasing extracurricular activity fees by 50% in the Wadsworth School District, raising building rental fees, and reviewing classroom supply fees. I saw this on the bull sheet. I've always surprised at this one. We've talked about it before, but the other night was having a nice big bowl of chocolate ice cream with Kathy, and boy, was that good. You put a scoop of peanut butter. Mr. Near Perfect told me about that, and Kathy, thank you. Makes it even better. But the most popular ice cream flavor, is it really a flavor? Vanilla? I guess it is. Yes, it is. But that is the most popular ice cream flavor. I would have to say I love butter pecan, and I love chocolate. How about you, Joyce?
0: I have to say butter pecan is number one. No. Although, ironically, yesterday, I had chocolate peanut butter.
22: Yeah, see?
0: I didn't put the peanut butter in. It came in the chocolate, in the ice cream.
22: So you didn't even have to put a scoop of
0: peanut butter. I didn't have to put it in. It's not as good.

0: Eat it right from the carton. That'll save a lot of problems for you. Plus, you won't do as many dishes.
1: Used to be the cardboard cartons. You open it up, you had vanilla, strawberry, and chocolate.
0: See, that is Neapolitan.
1: Neapolitan.
0: Right, a little Neapolitan.
1: Have a little bit of each. That's good. Good morning, everybody.
0: For the indecisive person.
1: It's Monday. I can't believe we're halfway through June.
0: I know. It's going fast. But I feel like I've spent most of my time here. I don't know.
1: Really?
0: I don't know what it is. But a lot of people are talking about vacations. And my questions today, which you are all, I'm sure you have a different take on these. First of all, do you remember your first time on a plane? And where did you go?
1: Yes, I do.
0: Okay.
1: That was, believe it or not, when I first started working for the Pro Bowlers Tour. And that was the first time I was ever on a plane, like 23 years of age, and going to beautiful Syracuse. You ever been to Syracuse?
0: I have, actually. Yeah, not memorable.
1: It is not the it's not the hot spot of USA, but that was the first trip, and I was 23 years of age.
0: And Jim Cambrick was from Syracuse.
1: Oh, that's right.
0: Yeah,
1: yes.
0: He's from there.
1: So do you remember your first trip?
0: I do. Now, we did not vacation as kids. This is a sad truth. But my dad had to go on a business trip. Okay, now listen to this. So we were in elementary school. It was a business trip, so he obviously had meetings and whatnot. But he decided, let's go to Chicago on this trip and bring the whole family.
1: All right.
0: Never intending for us to go anywhere but the hotel. So I don't remember a whole lot about the plane ride, but we were all on the plane. I was in elementary school, so I was pretty young at the time. All I can really remember is spending time in the hotel room, which, again, never had been in a hotel room.
1: Okay.
0: But it was going up and down the elevator with my brother. Mm-hmm. They actually had operators with the elevator, and he could obviously see we were bored while our parents were gone. And we would go up and down the elevator. And again, I have very few memories of the plane ride itself, other than it was the first and we were going to Chicago. So there you have it.
1: Well, my mom and dad, they never cared to fly, either of them.
0: Oh, okay.
1: So, in fact, I think maybe my mom, I don't think, ever flew in an airplane, and my dad maybe once, but no, they never.
0: Wow.
1: So growing up, it was just taking the camping trips.
0: Oh, boy.
1: Yeah, with the camper.
0: That's funny. Well, I think for a while we did have a camper, but we only went on one trip and then we got rid of the camper.
1: Oh, is that
0: magically.
1: Right? You got rid of it after one trip?
0: It was a very small camper, not one of those big, nice ones you can get.
1: We had the pop-up kind.
0: Yeah, it was small, and I just think it was a too much togetherness.
1: I'm trying to think of five of us, and then one of us was each time was able to invite a friend. So we always had like six people in that small pop-up camper. That's a little tight.
0: We only went to one place, and then we got rid of the camper, so I guess it wasn't for the family. It was just gone, magically. And I'm pretty sure my dad, because he was in banking, I bet it was repossessed. You know what I'm saying?
1: Okay.
0: Like, I don't even know if he bought it. I don't even know if it was his.
1: The one little camping trip.
0: One trip was where we went.
1: One tank trip.
0: That was it. We are talking about dads all this week because we love dads. And, you know, it is not just for people who have their bio fathers. Maybe it wasn't in your life, but your father figures, someone who was in your life that influenced you, a coach, a teacher, a relative, sometimes their uncles. I remember, you know, people that their uncles were really close to them and their uncles would do stuff with them.
1: Yeah.
0: So who is your favorite TV dad?
1: Oh, your favorite TV dad.
0: Favorite TV dad. Now, it could be Gomez. It can be George Jefferson.
1: Archie Bunker. Watch a lot of those episodes.
0: Ward Cleaver.
1: Sure.
0: Who is your favorite TV dad?
1: Andy Griffith.
0: See, those all count. Yeah, those all count.
1: All right.
0: And we are telling dad jokes all this week. And just to get you started, this is the caliber of jokes we're telling.
1: Yeah.
0: Why are fish so smart?
1: Why?
0: Because they swim in schools.
1: See that? So
0: You bring your humor here.
1: Yes.
0: How do pigs wake up their dad on Father's Day?
1: Oink, oink, I don't know.
0: No, hogs and kisses.
1: Hogs and kisses. Those are what we're talking about right there.
0: Why did the Oreo go to the dentist?
1: Why?
0: It lost its filling. So this is the caliber of jokes that were. These are dad jokes. Mm-hmm. In fact, when you Google dad jokes, you get about 50 pages.
1: Yeah,
0: I'm not going to do all 50.
1: Dad jokes, but I'm not bringing it in. maybe later this week. We'll

0: Well, your nacho cheese one is pretty good.
1: Nacho cheese.
0: That is always a classic, Phil, and we can tie it into almost anything. Okay.
1: Dad jokes.
0: Would you rather vacation in the busiest European city or on the most remote island?
1: I go with the European city.
0: European city.
1: I don't think I would. I have no.
0: You've watched Survivor a few times,
1: yeah,
0: huh?
1: Yeah. Naked and afraid. I don't want
0: to. Oh, gosh, yeah.
1: Every time I'm naked, I'm afraid.
0: You're afraid. And yeah, so are the others.
1: It's me.
0: We also will do some dad trivia. Which U.S. president signed Father's Day into law as a permanent holiday? You tell us. Today's prize is $20 gift cards to Coventry Diner, located at 3333 Manchester Road in Akron, plus two tickets to Crackpots Comedy Club. We'll be back with sports in a minute.
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1: Oh, hello. All right. Coming up on that 6 a.m. hour. And how we all doing? June the 15th. And I want to thank the fine folks out there at Sammy's Restaurant. They were an advertiser here for a long time. And David, the owner, his wife, and the fine folks out there. We were out there Saturday night celebrating a big birthday, Kathy's birthday. Not my Kathy. I don't own her, but Kathy's friend Kathy. They've been friends since, 9 years old. So that's a long, long time. But we're out at Sammy's out on the patio there in Talmadge. I'll tell you what. First of all, it was very nice sitting outside, having dinner and everything, and maybe a cool one. But also the food. Their menu is just different than a lot of restaurants, I'm telling you, with some different... And I was talking to David, the owner out there, and a lot of the recipes are either from his wife, I'll give her credit, his mom, or grandmother, and just delicious. Delicious, but thank you very much out there. And there at Sammy's. Take a look at sports early on this Monday morning. And, man, the rains came yesterday, came hard. I was downstairs for a while, Cuyahoga Falls, with the tornado warnings in effect. But wiped out a lot of things yesterday, including, final day of the big, big Riverfront Fest there in Cuyahoga Falls. But it also washed out the finale there of the Indians game. The Guardians against the Detroit Tigers, the final game of the weekend series between the Guards and Tigers, postponed because of the threat of inclement weather. The game will be made up as part of a day-night. Yeah, they're going to split it. They're not going to let you have one ticket and watch two games. It'll be a day-night doubleheader on September 4th. Good news is they play the Tigers a lot, so that's not really a problem. The rescheduled game will start at 2:10 p.m. with the regular game at 7:10 p.m. Kansas City Chiefs tight end Travis Kelce was scheduled to throw out the first pitch yesterday. That also did not happen. All right, the Guardians are off today. Open up a three-game series in Milwaukee against the Brewers. And Milwaukee's very good. And that will be tomorrow night. In fact, I was looking at their schedule. They have, they're going to play three different teams over, week and a half or so. Nine games. They have a nine-game road trip. Then they come home for nine games. And unfortunately, all those games, they will be out without their star, a third baseman, Jose Ramirez. He was placed on the injured list for only the second time in his major league career because of a broken bone in his left hand. Ramirez fractured the left bone during the fifth inning of the win over the Tigers Saturday when he fouled out a pop-up to Detroit catcher Dylan Dingart. Ramirez said the team's medical staff still determining the timeline for surgery and recovery. So, once again, he's going to be out for a while. The normal recovery time post-surgery is 5 to 7 weeks. So, we're going to be without Jose Ramirez. They added Gabriel Arias. The final time, I think, for him to show what he can do in Cleveland, or that may be it. Because, you know, he's a third baseman, and he has just not really come through. But we'll see this time. He was out for like 60 days with an injury, but he is going to rejoin the team. Akron Rubber Ducks and Erie Seawolves game delayed in the middle of the fourth inning was canceled due to rain at UPMC Park in Erie because the two teams not meeting again for the first half of the regular season. The game will not be made up. The Rubber Ducks have the day off, then return home for the first time in 2 weeks to face Altoona Curb starting tomorrow night, 6:35, and we give away tickets occasionally here. So, hey, hop aboard. Always fun going out there to, Canal Park, 717 Credit Union Park. So the Rubber Ducks have the day off, but they will be home to face Altoona tomorrow night at 6:35. Hey, Stanley Cup, you know, the other day watching the Knicks win. Okay, that's fine. Makes the Cavs look better, I guess. The Knicks win the series over San Antonio, 4-1, and well-deserved for the Knicks. I'm not a big New York fan, as we all know, but, hey, congratulations. They interesting series. I think each game of that with the Knicks and the San Antonio Spurs, San Antonio, each game led by double figures in the first quarter and could only manage to win one game. So congratulations certainly to the Knicks. But the Stanley Cup finally decided. Carolina Hurricanes won their first Stanley Cup championship in 20 years Sunday night, using a tough defense in Game 6 to shut down the Vegas Golden Knights by the final score of 3-0, winning three straight games to finish off the series 4-2. Brandon Bussy, who entered late into Game 3, helped turn around the series, recorded his first career playoff shutout and stopping 22 shots. So, way to go, Carolina Hurricanes. Win, I think they also won, another Stanley Cup championship? Yep, 20 years ago. At the World Cup yesterday, Germany struggled early, tied 1-1 before pulling away, beating Chicago 7-1. Japan scored in the 89th minute to finish in a 2-2 draw with Netherlands. And the Ivory Coast scored in the final minutes to beat Ecuador 1-0. Sweden scored its most goals in a World Cup game in 88 years, Sweden did. They beat Tunisia by the final score of 5-1. There are four more World Cup games on the schedule today. Had to laugh. Johnny was telling me about this, so I had to look it up. Thank you, Johnny. I tell you what, man, he is full of it. He's full of a lot of information. I'm the first person he sees in hours here at the station, and he lets you up, man.
0: He wants to talk to somebody. He's alone all night.
1: And he comes up with some good things, and he told me about this. Japan, of course, they tied yesterday 2-2 with the Netherlands, but Japan fans cleaning up after themselves at the World Cup. They're a very clean country. When I was over there for a week or so with the Baltimore tour, I was walking around. I tell you what, man, they are, and everybody's in suits and ties and women in dresses. But they were waving around, Johnny was saying, waving around the blue bags. They were waving in a frenzy after their team got a late tying goal. And then used after the final whistle to what? To pick up trash in their seating areas. So Samurai Blue fans cleaned up AT&T Stadium in Arlington, Texas after the 2-2 draw against the Netherlands. Scenes of Japanese soccer fans picking up and sweeping trash first drew public attention during their team's first World Cup appearance in France in 1998. And they have done it every 4 years since. So there they are with those blue bags, and they were cleaning up after themselves. And that is the way it should be done. I watched the golf. You know, hey, got time. I had to go downstairs for a while, and my TV went out for a while, but caught the end of the golf tournament yesterday. I was very, very happy for a gentleman named Bud Cauley. That's his name. And when you think of that name and you think of golf, you're going, yeah, who the hell is Bud Cauley? And that's what I was saying when I first turned it on. But Bud Cauley won the tournament yesterday. Okay, the RBC Canadian Open. His first PGA Tour title. And that was about 8 years after his career. You have to go way back to Ben Hogan. And if you know anything about the great Ben Hogan, one of the great golfers of all time, his career nearly ended in a bad traffic crash. In fact, watching the Ben Hogan story, they didn't know if he'd walk again after that, let alone play golf. Not only did he play golf after that, Ben Hogan, I'm talking about, he won some major championships and did very well after that. But 36-year-old, now he's 36. Now, Ben Cauley, on TV, they're talking about one of the up-and-coming stars. He played at Alabama in college, and the one announcer knows Ben Cauley very well and said that he was one of those guys that they talked about at coming onto the PGA Tour and really winning and winning early and winning big and winning a lot of tournaments. But he barely got on tour when he got into that accident. And again, they said they didn't know certainly if he would ever play golf again. But there he is. There he was yesterday. And I love it. His wife there with two small boys. What a great scene. He's 36. He finally won a PGA Tour title in his 239th tour start just after 2 years after he returned to the PGA Tour following that accident. And he won yesterday in closing with a 565 to get to 17 under, won by a couple of shots. And he now qualifies for a lot of things, including next week's U.S. Open. We have a poll question for you. Now that the season is over, do you expect the Cavaliers to make a big move, yes or no? We'll take a look at that weather forecast coming your way in a minute.
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1: All righty, and taking a look out the window today. We'll get a bit of a break, clean up some areas, some parts. Partly sunny for today, then gradually becoming sunny. The high today, 69. We're at 61 this morning. Mostly clear tonight, the low 52. For tomorrow, increasing clouds, a high 77. At The Talk of Akron, WNIR.
9: 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Now, here's Phil Ferguson and Joyce Johnson.
1: All right.
0: Good morning. You know, there is still more talk about the 576-pound black bear that was just, they collared this bear. I saw a photo of it finally. It's a big boy, okay? This is a big boy we're talking about. All right, so they collared the 576-pound black bear in Ashtabula County this week, clocking in at nearly twice the normal weight for black bears in the region. He's eating good, okay?
5: Right.
0: He's eating good. Maybe you spot him in Hudson, Streetsboro, Ashtabula. The male bear captured as part of the tracking program run by the Ohio Division of Wildlife and University researchers. They called him unusually large. Okay, so if they're calling you that, you might want to think about a diet. What's he eating?
1: Wow, that's a big one.
0: What is he eating, Phil? Now, Ohio recorded the record. This is a record: 537 black bear sightings in 2025, which is a lot. Meaning they are not just walking through the state; they're hanging out here. This is up sharply from prior years as the animals push westward from the Pennsylvania border. State officials cite consistent evidence of bears reestablishing themselves in Ohio. Isn't that wonderful? You go out to your bird feeder, and there's a bear. Do you look around when you get up in the morning and you see if there's a coyote standing there or what's going on? The collar, though, is allowing researchers to track the bear's movements as the population expands further into Ohio. I always want to know where that big boy is going. I don't know about you. It's one of those things. And John Hamm cannot compete for the Emmys because of a studio blunder. I'm a little stunned by this because I want John Hamm to get all the accolades he deserves. John Hamm is not competing for the guest drama actor race in The Morning Show, which you must see this. You guys have got to see the show. It's called The Morning Show.
1: Yeah, you talked about that, and we were going to, never got around to it.
0: It's hysterical.
1: I heard it's very good.
0: And if you're in news...
1: Is Jennifer Aniston in there?
0: Yes.
1: Yes.
0: And Reese Witherspoon and John Hamm.
1: Yeah. I got to mark that dot again to watch it.
0: It's
1: a series, right?
0: Yes. Yeah. If you've done news, you must see this. You will relate to so many things in this. They send them out to space. It's hysterical.
1: All right.
0: It's on Apple TV. So his submission was deemed ineligible. They overlooked a 2025 rule barring previously nominated performers from competing as guests in the same role. So there you have it. It didn't work out for him.
1: What's that called again?
0: It is called The Morning Show.
1: The Morning Show.
0: It's on Apple TV.
1: And it's not M-O-U-R. It's M-O-R.
0: No, it's Morning. Yeah. Look, it's
1: Morning Show.
0: The Morning Show. And for anybody else, it is so funny. It's so well done. Okay. Now, all people are born with two basic food preferences. We like sweet foods and dislike bitter foods. All bran is only 87% bran, which I guess that's okay.
1: They say all bran.
0: All bran. It's not. Yeah. It's not all bran. Monkeys floss their teeth. They actually use feathers and blades of grass. Mm. Now, if you order white tea in China, you're going to be served boiled water. How... Can they get any cheaper than that?
1: Nothing like boiled water.
0: My friend Craig is going to be going to China. I got to tell him this. I got to remember to say that to him. Free soda refills are illegal in France.
1: Oh.
0: And no matter how cold it gets, gasoline will not freeze, and neither will the price. There you have it. You heard it here first. We will be back to take your phone calls this morning, 330-673-1234. If you want to email me, it's joyce@wnir.com. 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
10: From ABC News, I'm Sherry Preston. The price of crude dropping overnight following word of a tentative peace deal between the United States and Iran, ending the war and reopening the Strait of Hormuz. Now, there are still a lot of things to be worked out, including the definitive state of Iran's nuclear program and whether others will go along.
11: Israel, not a party to this plan, struck Iran-backed Hezbollah targets in Beirut Sunday, nearly derailing negotiations. At least three people were killed, six others injured. Former Israeli senior military intelligence officer Avner Vilan telling us that he is doubtful Prime Minister Netanyahu would support the deal.
12: We've known the Iranians for many years. You don't really believe that the fact that they promised or they signed something is worth anything.
11: Karen Hua, ABC News, Washington.
10: President Trump, after celebrating his 80th birthday with a UFC cage match on the White House lawn, is now headed to the French Alps for the G7 summit. A large-scale Russian attack kills rescue personnel in Kharkiv, Ukraine.
13: Ukraine overnight and sparks a fire at one of the country's most significant religious landmarks in Kyiv. Joining several other countries, Great Britain now says it will ban anyone under age 16 from social media. Prime Minister Keir Starmer asking why big tech is unwilling or unable to protect young people from their products.
14: I do not accept, and I will never accept, that you can't be both pro-tech and AI and at the same time say we must protect our children. In fact, when I look at the brilliance of the innovators in AI and tech, I know very well that it is possible to do both.
13: 12 people, 11 skydivers and a pilot all killed when their plane went down in Butler, Missouri, about 65 miles south of Kansas City. The NTSB is investigating. More powerful storms in the Midwest over the weekend. Heavy rain in Omaha. Parts of Kansas saw golf ball-sized hail, and parts of the Northeast Ohio experienced winds of 70 miles an hour. This is ABC News.
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13: It's being called Albania's Flamingo Revolution. Thousands of people continuing their protests against a planned luxury development on an environmentally sensitive stretch of coastland. It's being developed by presidential son-in-law Jared Kushner and his wife, presidential daughter Ivanka Trump. Protesters are calling on the prime minister to resign, saying both he and the project are corrupt. Sunday was the final day of Joe Barbosa's mission to run every single street in the city of Chicago. ABC's Lizette Nunez is there with more on how it wrapped up.
18: It was nearly 2 years ago Joe Barbosa, the Brazilian native, took on the ambitious challenge.
19: I just finished running every single street in the city of Chicago.
18: The Chicago runner documented his journey on social media, where he spread kindness and positivity. Several people tagged along the way.
19: The mayor joined me, so he was biking, I was running.
18: Those who joined him on his final run say his journey has been inspiring.
20: I've been following him on Instagram for a little bit, and I wasn't really running before, but watching him run the city was kind of inspiring.
18: Barbosa plans on spending more time in the city that has embraced him.
13: The New York Knicks won the NBA Finals Saturday night, and last night,
21: one of the best teams in the regular season and a brilliant playoff performance.
13: The Carolina Hurricanes won the Stanley Cup Final. I'm Sherry Preston, ABC News.
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1: 6:05. Good morning. I'm Phil Ferguson, WNIR News. Getting up, 57 degrees right now, and 69 will top off this afternoon. Partly sunny to start, then sunny skies, but pleasant day, and mostly clear tonight, the low 52. Get up to 77, cloudy for tomorrow. 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Thousands of First Energy customers remain without power this morning after strong storms backing gusty winds blew through northeast Ohio yesterday afternoon, spurring thunderstorm warnings and tornado warnings for Portage and Summit counties yesterday. As of 6 a.m. this morning, we just checked here, more than 25,000 people in the dark, with the majority of affected customers in Cuyahoga County. Checking the map here, Ashtabula about 4,600, Cuyahoga 15,000. Lake and Lorain have about 1,400 each. Now checking Summit and Portage County, just a couple of hundred in Summit County, about 150 in Portage County, without power as of 6 a.m. this morning. Cuyahoga Falls Police Department investigating a crash occurred early yesterday morning, according to police, just before 2 a.m. Officers responded to a report of a reckless operating vehicle that had been involved in a number of collisions. Officers located that vehicle, attempted a traffic stop, however, that vehicle took off. The incident continued into a neighboring jurisdiction where the vehicle ultimately crashed near the intersection of Talmadge Circle and Northwest Avenue early yesterday morning. The female driver and one passenger transported to the hospital. No update on their conditions. If you have any additional information, you're encouraged to call Cuyahoga Falls Police, 330-971-8334. An ATV rider fatally injured on a private property in Pike Township. That's in Stark County yesterday afternoon. According to this release from the Stark County Sheriff's Office here to WNIR, around 3:24 p.m., deputies responded to the 6100 block of Cleveland Avenue Southeast for a seriously injured ATV rider. On scene, they located the rider who either fell from the ATV or crashed while riding. The rider was later pronounced dead at the hospital. The name has not been released. An 18-year-old Canton man has been charged with murder after that shooting that occurred Friday in Cuyahoga Falls. Evan Sampson charged in connection to the shooting death of a 36-year-old man. What police say stemmed from a domestic dispute in the falls. The man's name has not yet been released. The incident occurred around 3:15 in the afternoon in the 300 block of Aspen Place. The Ohio Bureau of Criminal Investigation, BCI, is assisting the Cuyahoga Falls Police Department with that investigation. Well, a man is in police custody after a standoff with the Orrville Police Department and Special Response Team following a domestic dispute yesterday. Police dispatched to the 1100 block of West Market Street in Orrville for Robert Boney, who is reportedly armed with a gun, threatening to take his own life. Police say Boney allegedly pointed a gun at a woman and her children before threatening to take his own life. Now, the woman and three children managed to get out of that house before police arrived. They're fine. Negotiators communicated with Boney by telephone for about 3 hours. He finally surrendered, taken into custody. Fortunately, there were no injuries. And the Powerball jackpot for tonight's drawing is $269 million. Mega Millions jackpot. Hey, how about that? $430 million for tomorrow night. Can't win unless you play. Hey, remember, get the local news anytime at WNAIR.com. 609 Sports in a minute.
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1: At 6:10, let's take a look at sports, brought to you by the Bistro Man in Kent, now featuring everybody's summertime fave. Love it. Baby back ribs with cowboy beans, Texas toast, and cream corn brulee. Served nightly. Love it out there at the Bistro Man in Kent right there. Stowe-Kent border, 1313. West Main Street there in Kent. Look for that big martini glass out front. Got some entertainment as well on the weekends, but the food is delicious, man. The Bistro Man in Kent. And once again, all of that, eat in or take out, just $28. All right, final game of the weekend series between the Guardians and Tigers, postponed because of the threat of inclement weather. All right, it'll be made up later, part of a doubleheader on September 4th. And, of course, they want to double dip you there. It's not the traditional doubleheader. That was nice when you can pay for two games and sit there and watch Cleveland against the Yankees, one price, but nope, not anymore. That doubleheader is a 2:10 start time, game one, September 4th, and 7:10 p.m. start for game two. Now, the Guardians off today, open up a three-game series in Milwaukee against the Brewers tomorrow night. In fact, they have 9 games on the road, taking a look at their schedule, and then they come home for 9 games, and they're going to be without all-star third baseman Jose Ramirez, placed on the injured list for only a second time in his major league career because of a broken bone in his left hand. He suffered that in the game over the weekend, so he's going to be out. Now, the normal recovery time post-surgery for that type of injury, 5 to 7 weeks. Akron Rubber Ducks, Erie Seawolves game delayed in the middle of the fourth inning, canceled due to rain in Erie. And because the two teams do not meet up again in the first half of the regular season, that game will not be made up. Rubber Ducks also have the day off today. And then, how about it? They'll be home for the first time in a couple of weeks to face the Altoona Curve starting tomorrow night, 6:35. Carolina Hurricanes won their first Stanley Cup championship in 20 years last night as they shut down the Vegas Golden Knights 3-0 as Carolina Hurricanes win the Stanley Cup. Denny Hamlin still planning to retire at the end of next season, but won the NASCAR Cup Series race at Pocono Raceway for his third consecutive victory. A lot of race car fans out there. That moves him past the late Kyle Busch for 9th on the all-time wins list. Hamlin is the oldest full-time driver in NASCAR's Cup Series at 45. He now has 64 career victories. How about that? We have a poll question for you, WNIR Sports Poll. Now that the season is over, do you expect the Cleveland Cavaliers to make a big move? A lot of talk about the Cavs. Will it be Evan Mobley gone? We shall see, but now that the season is over, do you expect the Cavaliers to make a big move? A simple yes or no. Are we going to stand pat? And we'll take a look at the WNIR weather forecast coming your way in just a minute.
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1: 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Pretty quiet out there. That is good news. And the weather forecast, really good news. Let the cleanup begin in certain areas after storms rolled through the area yesterday. Partly sunny for today, then becoming sunny. The high 69 for today, the low 52. And tomorrow get up to Lalzado. 77 increasing clouds at the Talk of Akron, WNIR.
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5: 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Now, here's Phil Ferguson, John Lockwood, and Joyce Johnson.
1: Yep. And a dog walker says, still no power. Minutes ago, he said, my neighborhood has always had fragile wiring, but the dog walker, hopefully you'll be able to get out there and get power restored.
9: Well, do the dogs need power to walk?
1: No, you can walk and they're fine.
9: They can walk in the dark. They'll guide you. You'll be okay,
1: dog
9: walker. Just get out there and live this life.
1: You know what? When you do have no power, you know, sometimes, like in the South, or when they're out for like 5 days or a week or whatever, 2 weeks. Here, we kind of panic if we're out for a couple hours. You know what I mean? It's like, oh no, making calls. When's it going back up? I can't handle it. What's going to happen in the freezer?
24: The end of
1: my
24: the
1: food,
24: world.
1: My
24: oh,
1: food.
24: Goodness.
1: It's been like an hour since I haven't had power.
9: Now, John, have you had your power go out?
24: No.
9: You really just moved back here.
24: No, we had some bad storms down in Trumbull County and everything, some heavy thunder boomers and everything, but we were lucky. Lucked out. So far, so good.
1: All right.
24: A nice sweep through stuff like that, too.
9: Oh, see, it's good sleeping weather.
1: Yeah, the rain. Yeah. I love it. Yeah,
9: you got to look at it that way. Yeah. Take a nice long nap and wake up.
24: Missy doesn't care.
9: Missy's
24: inside, so it's like all that counts. You know,
9: she wants to be with you.
1: Oh, yeah, Barney just keeps on shaking. Can't stand storms, Barney the Beagle. It's too bad, you know. They always talk about getting like a thunder coat or something to put on a dog, but we've tried everything. He just keeps shaking.
24: You know, doggy Dramamine, maybe. You know?
9: Yeah. they got sedatives for dogs and cats,
1: that's
9: believe
1: right.
9: me.
24: Yeah.
9: We are asking today, do you remember your first time on a plane? Where did you go? Do you remember yours? Phil and I sort of do.
24: Yeah.
9: Phil remembers his because he was a grown-up.
24: Yeah, I do. Back in 1988, in 87, I was in a very bad auto accident. That's a story for another time. Mm-hmm. But I was in New Jersey, and I was out of work and not able to drive or anything until I healed from the accident. But I flew back home to do my convalescence and physical therapy and everything. And I took a plane from Philly to Youngstown, and then I got picked up. But it was interesting because the plane ride was nice, but when the plane went from Philly to Pittsburgh, then I went to like a kind of an Airbus, like a small, it's like a school bus with wings. Okay.
9: Yeah.
24: And, you know, it's in the three seats, and I'm sitting in one seat, and then the other two seats were taken by a very, very, let's say, big-boned woman.
9: Okay. Yeah.
24: And that was
9: plus.
24: Interesting. Yeah, yeah. School bus with wings.
9: Yes.
24: You know? But that was, you know, it was interesting. I mean, I live to tell the tale,
9: yes,
24: so, you know.
9: You live to tell about it. Yeah. And there's nothing like trying to book your flight to go somewhere, and you're trying to get an aisle seat, and then they keep trying to move you around. It's crazy the way that works. We're going to go to the phones. Let's talk to people. Good morning. Hello.
25: Good morning.
24: Hello.
25: Nice.
9: Hi. Good morning.
1: How you doing? Tune us in.
9: He survived the storms.
1: Are you okay?
25: You know what? Yesterday, my one of my granddaughters
10: They had a graduation party.
1: Yep.
10: And my wife was making food. You know, they were all making food for the party. It's supposed to be at 1:30. At 8 o'clock, the power goes out.
24: Oh. Mm-hmm. Talk about timing, huh?
10: Yeah, and so we all had to go to my brother's, who had power, and everybody took showers there and stuff like that. It was, we were concerned because I thought, well, what the heck's going to happen? But
1: the graduation party went on, though, didn't it?
10: It all worked out well.
1: Yeah. Okay. Yep. All right.
10: Yeah, it was nice. It was a nice time, and it just was a little bit.
1: Yeah.
10: Some of the little things in life you have to deal with.
24: Yep.
1: And you got to take it seriously. I mean, you know what? It's almost like crying. Well, I mean. You know, I'm watching Channel 3, and they're talking about tornado and Cuyahoga Falls. And, of course, I went in the basement. I mean, you have to. But, you know, sometimes you keep hearing that, and you start to ignore it or whatever. And
10: well, they say better safe than sorry, right?
1: That's correct. Right. Who Definitely. Said that? Better safe than sorry.
9: We don't know.
10: I just did.
9: You know, you know, I learned something new, and you guys, I've been saying, and I had CBS on yesterday, and they were interviewing what I thought was Bill Mummy. He pronounces the name Mummy.
24: Mummy,
10: yeah.
24: From Lost in Space.
9: Am I the last person on the planet to know that? Yeah. I thought it was pronounced Mummy, because mm-hmm. I've heard it Mummy so many times.
24: Sure,
9: it's Mummy.
24: Danger, Will Robinson.
9: Danger.
1: Oh, yeah.
9: Will
1: Robinson.
9: He says he couldn't wait to get in that sweater.
10: I remember the first time I heard his name, I thought, Mummy,
9: something wrong.
10: There is only one M, I think. I don't think it's
9: right. M- there's M- only one M.
10: It's Mummy. So,
9: yes.
10: Yeah, Mummy. I guess makes sense.
9: Then his name has been mispronounced for years by so many people. But then this report they kept saying, I said, it is Mummy. That mm-hmm. that is the correct pronunciation of it. So
10: he did a lot more things than Lost in Space. He did several Twilight Zone.
1: Yep. Yeah. Yep. Yes. Yep. Yes.
10: They were pretty cool.
1: I always loved the Twilight Zone episodes, man. Remember the one with Elizabeth Montgomery? They were the only two on.
10: And
1: Charles Bronson.
10: Charles Bronson. Yes.
1: Yeah. We'll be playing some Twilight music. We have it in here.
9: I don't know.
1: I'll have to check.
9: I'll have to find it. Yeah. That's
10: my wife's on her way to Jacksonville right now.
9: Oh, too. She is.
1: Guess what just popped up? I flipped on my phone.
9: What is it?
24: There you go.
9: No.
1: It's like Lost in Space.
9: Yeah.
1: Or
9: the phone is listening to.
1: I think the phone is listening to us.
24: Yeah, that was their lunar rover.
1: Yeah, that's right.
24: Yeah.
10: Mm-hmm. Absolutely, I know, because we've had several instances like that.
9: Mm-hmm.
10: You know, we talked about, I get on the internet, and right away, if I've just talked, Randy and I will talk about something.
9: Hemorrhoid cream, and it'll
1: pop up, you know?
9: There's all the ads for hemorrhoid cream, you know, it's like, who knows this?
1: What's weird, one time I just was looking for my roof, I need to get it replaced, but after that, there was like 30, I mean, it just kept popping up about, you know, I just inquired on my phone about, you know, a company, a roofs or whatever in the Cuyahoga Falls area, and it was just inundated with, you know, hey, we can do your roof for $5,000 or whatever, you know, and it just got overbearing. I mean, I think it's
10: scary.
1: Now, Kathy listens to the phone, but not to me.
9: Well, okay.
1: Do you blame her?
9: Yeah.
10: She's quite intelligent.
1: I keep on talking, and she's just, yeah.
9: Well,
1: yeah.
9: You know, we should do an experiment. Let's talk about something really weird and see if it comes up on our phone.
1: Aliens.
24: Oh,
9: like, yeah.
24: Yeah.
9: Alien
1: Do you believe
9: abduction.
1: In UFO? Yeah.
9: Right.
1: Would you like to get probed?
9: Yeah. And so let's see if it comes up on our phones. All of us will be checking yes.
24: Yeah.
10: Phil had to take it there.
1: I know. I'm sorry. I apologize.
9: It's always about being probed.
1: It's early.
9: Do you remember your first time on a plane? Where did you go, and what was it like for you? What do you recall about it?
10: I'm not a good flyer, and I never really wanted to fly, but I was in management, and I had to fly to St. Louis on business.
24: Hmm.
10: We flew to St. Louis, and I remember because you know, the turbulence. It's like you ride a motorboat and you bounce on the waves, water. That's the way the plane felt. It's bouncing off these airwaves. And it was just made me nervous.
9: Yes. Wow. Yeah.
24: Little turbulence going on.
10: Yeah. But it was nice because we got there and I went up in the arches. It was nice.
9: Yeah. Everybody, and I had my photo taken holding the arches up like everyone does.
10: Yeah.
9: You know, and people writing, are you at McDonald's? I mean, it was like, okay. You know, well, you get on.
10: I'm at the real arches.
9: The real ones. Yeah. You're at the real ones. Do you have a favorite TV, Dad?
10: Well, you mentioned Ward Cleaver.
9: Yeah.
24: Yes. Yeah.
10: But I got to go. I got to go with Al Bundy.
24: Oh, there you go.
9: Oh my gosh! Go. Yes.
10: So funny.
1: Yep.
10: He was so funny.
24: Yes.
10: He scored 4 touchdowns in 1 game.
24: That's right.
1: He was pretty. I tell you, he's pretty good football.
24: Ed O'Neill from Youngstown.
1: He was pretty good.
10: That's right, Youngstown.
1: Talked about Ed O'Neill for.
9: Mr. Football knows him.
1: All time. Yes, that's right.
9: Knows him. I think he's name dropping.
1: Play with him or
9: I think
1: no?
9: So.
1: Yeah, I think.
9: I think so. He'll tell us.
1: Cool. Oh yeah,
9: he'll let us. Now we're telling dad jokes all week just to get you started. I've been reading some of these. Just adopted a dog from the local blacksmith, but as soon as I got him home, he made a bolt for the door. That is a dad joke. Okay.
10: You know what? My dad was a very quiet person.
9: Yeah.
10: He's the kind of person, everybody, my mom was very loquacious. She would be talking all the time.
9: Loquacious.
24: Loquacious.
1: Save that after 10.
9: You're in the wrong show.
1: Show. He would love that.
9: Loquacious.
10: She was always the outgoing one, and dad was, he'd kind of sit back. The family would all get together, everybody would be playing games and having fun and stuff, and dad would be sitting back in his chair just kind of watching.
9: Mm-hmm.
10: You know, just enjoying. And the only time he ever really told a joke, it was he said this all the time. In the wintertime, when it get cold,
1: mm-hmm.
10: he said, "Dad, boy, it's really cold outside." He goes, "Yeah, it's colder than a well digger's ass."
9: Oh. And you never expected that to come out. Yeah.
10: He would laugh.
1: And he said that often, right?
10: Oh, yeah.
9: Wow. That was kind of funny.
24: Yeah.
9: The police... The police just arrested the world's tongue twister champion. They say he'll be given a tough sentence. Do you get it, tongue twister?
24: Yeah.
10: No, I don't get it. Explain it to me, please.
9: Yeah. On hold. All right, so how about would you rather vacation in the busiest European city or on the most remote tropical island?
10: I'm not a city person. I'm going with the island.
9: Yeah. You go with the island, even after seeing like Naked and Afraid and stuff.
10: What the heck? We could be. I've been afraid before. I've been naked.
1: What's the one movie Tom Hanks with a ball there? What was that?
24: Movie? Oh, Castaway.
1: Yeah, Castaway. You want to be out there by yourself? Yeah. Wilson. Yeah, the soccer ball or whatever it was.
10: Yeah.
24: I made fire.
1: You know they made a big deal. I thought the movie is okay, and I never thought it was like. Exceptional.
24: I watched it because I wanted to see it.
1: Yeah,
24: I saw it.
1: We did too.
24: Okay, but it's not like something I'm going to binge, for the rest of my life.
1: So you'll be out there on the island. That's all right.
9: And when he
1: Gilligan's Island, how about that?
9: Yeah,
24: there you go.
9: When he throws the ball out and goes, "I have to save Wilson," it's like, okay, you've been isolated too long.
1: Really?
24: Yeah.
9: Just let the ball go.
10: You mentioned. Peanut butter and ice cream.
1: Oh, yeah, yes. You're the one. And Kathy got me on that vanilla, put a scoop of peanut butter ice cream out there, man.
24: Nice.
1: And I'll tell you what, that's a game changer.
10: It is.
1: It is. Honestly, I always get a little bit of that peanut butter in each scoop. Man, that's good.
24: There you go.
1: Joyce had the whole thing.
9: Just this weekend.
1: Yeah.
9: Well, I had.
24: Nice.
1: She had the peanut butter.
9: It's the first time we've actually bought the ice cream that included peanut butter flavor. So it was chocolate peanut butter.
1: Oh. Mm-hmm.
9: But, and it had like a little I guess caramel in it and something, but I would not be my preference's favorite. I think that is a good combination, and you feel like, oh, I'm getting a little protein. It's got peanut butter in it.
24: There you go.
9: No, I didn't get that feeling.
1: Hey, the number one all time is vanilla. Is that your favorite, vanilla?
10: I like butter pecan too.
1: Yeah, I like that.
10: But as far as,
1: I mean, if you could right now go out and get a pint of ice cream, what would it be?
10: I'd go get vanilla so I can put some peanut butter.
1: Okay.
24: There you go. Okay.
1: Does it have to be Jif peanut butter?
10: Doesn't have to be, but it's preferred. Probably, yeah.
1: Okay. Mm.
24: Strawberry all the way for me. Strawberry.
1: Oh,
24: yeah.
1: Okay.
24: Oh, yeah.
9: No kidding.
24: Big strawberry.
10: Neapolitan. How about Neapolitan?
9: Yeah.
24: Neapolitan.
9: Yeah.
24: There you go.
10: Strawberry.
24: Yeah.
9: For those that can't make up their mind.
24: Yeah, and French vanilla. French vanilla, because it has a little, little bit different there and good stuff.
10: More tang to it.
24: There you go.
1: Yeah.
9: Tang.
10: Oh, Bill, I did a little bit ago, too. I was just, because my wife and she went with my, she's driving down with my son and his family, little Everett's going, and my little buddy's not going to be, I won't see him for a week.
9: Yeah.
10: But they're driving down, so she's going down with them, and she's flying back in a week. But they, so I was up early this morning, and I just had to flip the TV on, and one of the Color Andes was on.
1: Oh, one of the Color episodes. Not my favorite,
10: Emmett and Howard.
1: Mm-hmm.
10: And Howard, they had a bowling.
1: They were bowling,
10: game.
1: Right?
10: 300 game.
1: He was going for a 300 game. The power went out.
10: The power went out.
1: Then they had to finish the next day, and he was practicing. He was throwing gutter balls and stuff. Yeah, that was. I do like that episode because it's bowling. Yeah, okay.
10: I know.
11: Love
10: it. What happened to you, Phil? Going for a 300 game, the power goes out.
1: I will have to say now, you know, I have bowled 300, but the one I threw was the last shot I had. It was a 12th shot, and it was in the league with my brother, with my two boys. But the last shot I threw, I stuck at the line and fell over. Fell to the ground.
11: Oh.
1: But
11: oh.
1: I was fortunate not
10: foul?
1: To
10: foul?
1: No, I was fortunate to be able to not foul, and the ball did strike, which so they could have had that on, you know.
11: There you go.
1: There it is. But I still remember I was on the ground as I watched the ball hit the pocket.
11: Oh man. Sports.
1: And then
11: fans.
1: Of course the kids weren't, you know, too much on the 300. They were, you okay, old man? You okay, Dad?
9: Yeah.
1: You know what I mean?
9: Someone call
1: you. You don't want to break a hip or something,
11: right?
1: Do you?
11: Yeah, right? Yeah.
9: Now, which U.S. president signed Father's Day into law as a permanent holiday? Who do you think it was?
10: Get the buzzer ready.
9: Uh-oh. I'm ready. It's already set.
10: I'm gonna say Ike.
11: Ike. Dwight D. Eisenhower.
1: Well, I think,
11: yeah.
10: Eisenhower.
1: I don't know if she's right. I don't think.
9: I had it already set to this.
1: Makes it easier.
11: Yep.
10: I knew that you would.
1: Hey, who had the first bowling alley put into the White House?
10: Was it Nixon?
1: I don't think it was Nixon.
11: JFK?
1: It was before Nixon, I think. I don't have the answer. But I.
9: Oh, you don't have the answer?
1: But,
9: and you
1: but I knew. That's okay. But it just reminded me of
11: Google?
1: Something. But it was, I'll look it up. But
9: he'll look it up.
1: But I'll tell you what, Tricky Dick, he loved to bowl, and he did bowl a lot. So did Eisenhower. So did JFK,
10: you know,
1: I think.
10: When you ask a question, and
1: I know.
10: The answer ready. You know what you answer that?
9: Not here.
1: Give me the buzzer.
9: No, yeah.
1: Thank you. You know what? Somebody else will bring it up to me. Maybe Mr. Bowler.
9: Do you remember Richard Nixon's dog? What his dog was named? Do you remember this?
11: Oh,
9: the black and white dog,
11: and he had the big speech about it, right?
9: Yeah.
11: Oh, I do. Can I answer?
1: Good.
9: All right. Do you know, Mr. Near Perfect?
10: I do not know.
9: You forget. Okay, what is it, John?
11: Checkers.
9: Yes.
11: Yeah.
9: Checkers.
11: Yep.
9: Checkers the dog.
1: Well, are you? Did they all go down? But no, you still have Marcy there, right?
10: Yeah. Oh, yeah. My daughter and Marcy and her little sister, they're still here.
1: Marcy have a big action-packed week? You taking her to a game or anything coming up?
10: Well, she's got a basketball camp coming up, and she's got, I don't know that, I asked my wife this morning before she left, I said, does Marcy have games this week? And she said she didn't. She doesn't have one. Usually, last week they played Monday and Friday, and this week she said they don't, there's nothing scheduled.
1: Well, I'm sure it's not for Father's Day.
10: Practices and stuff.
1: Yeah.
10: I don't know.
1: All right. Well, she has basketball camp. Is that a, like, go there a week-long thing, but it's, like, for a few hours a day?
10: No, it's a stay-overnight thing for
9: three
10: or 4 days, something like that.
11: A little sweep-over thing.
1: Tell you what.
9: Yeah.
1: Okay. All right.
9: Well.
1: We always love hearing from you, man.
9: You were right on top of it this morning for a Monday, okay? You did great.
1: We'll talk to you tomorrow.
10: You guys, too.
11: Have a good day.
1: See you later.
9: Hey, thanks for calling.
11: All right.
9: All right. We'll get to more calls in just a minute.
1: 6:35. Good morning. I'm Phil Ferguson, WNIR News. 58 degrees, but pretty nice. Partly sunny, then gradually becoming sunny. The high near 70 for today. Pakistan announced that the U.S. and Iran reached an agreement to end the war and open the Strait of Hormuz, but that doesn't mean high oil and gas prices and energy supply problems will be solved overnight. Energy experts say it will likely be months before energy companies can resume operations to the point where they're able to meet the world's demand. It will take some time for ships stranded in the Persian Gulf to reach their destinations, and companies need to be confident that peace will last before they send in ships or restart oil production. Authorities say a pilot, 11 others killed when a plane taking people on a skydiving outing in Missouri crashed in a field, caught fire. The Missouri State Highway Patrol says troopers assisted police and sheriff's officials at the crash site Sunday near a local airport in Butler, about 65 miles south of Kansas City. Missouri Highway Patrol Sergeant Justin Ewing said the plane was taking people up to a skydive when it plunged into a field and was engulfed in flames. Female driver and a passenger transported to area hospitals after the vehicle she was driving crashed at Talmadge Circle early yesterday. Cuyahoga Falls police responded to a report of a vehicle that had been involved in several collisions. Now, officers found that vehicle, tried to stop it. However, that vehicle took off. It continued into Talmadge, where the vehicle crashed near the intersection of Talmadge Circle and Northwest Avenue. Medical conditions are not being released at this time. An investigation is ongoing. Stowe Monroe Falls School District considering placing a property tax levy on the November ballot as officials warn of a looming cash shortfall that could leave the district without sufficient funds. That's in the Stowe Monroe Falls School District. Board members considering a new property tax levy of 5.5 mils to replace the current 3.24 mil levy that expires next year. The property tax increase would help the school district cover rising costs. Remember, get the local news anytime at WNAR.com. Sports in a minute.
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0: Alrighty, take a look at sports here on this Monday. A lot of things washed out yesterday. Riverfront, Cuyahoga Falls, big day, but they did not have the Riverfest in Cuyahoga Falls yesterday. We always look forward to that as a resident of Cuyahoga Falls, but okay. And if you wanted to watch a ball game yesterday at Progressive Field against the Detroit Tigers, that was washed out as well. So the game will be made up as part of a day-night doubleheader. That'll be on September 4th. So the Guardians are off today. Open up a three-game series in Milwaukee against the Brewers tomorrow night. In fact, the Guardians have 9 games on the road. Looking at the schedule here, it is 9 games on the road. And then take a look at their schedule. They've got 3-6-9 at home. So there you go. And they're going to be without their all-star third baseman, Jose Ramirez, placed on the injured list for only the second time in his career because of a broken bone in his left hand. He suffered that in Saturday's win against Detroit. So he's going to be out. The normal recovery time post-surgery for that type of injury, 5 to 7 weeks. That'll be tough. Akron Rubber Ducks, Erie Seawolves game. That was delayed in the middle of the fourth inning. Canceled due to rain at UPMC Park in Erie. The two teams do not meet again for the first half of the regular season, so the game will not be made up. Rubber Ducks also have the day off, then return home for the first time in 2 weeks to face Altoona, the Curve, starting tomorrow night, 6:35. Carolina Hurricanes won their first Stanley Cup championship in 20 years Sunday night, as they shut down the Vegas Golden Knights by the final score of 3-0. We have a poll question for you. Check it out. Now that season is over, do you expect the Cavaliers to make a big move? Yes or no? And we'll take a look at that weather forecast in a minute.
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0: 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Partly sunny today, then becoming mostly sunny. The high 69 for today, we're 58 right now. Mostly clear tonight, the low 52. Tomorrow, increasing clouds, 77 midweek Wednesday. 20% chance of rain, get up near 80 for Wednesday, 82 on Thursday, Juneteenth. Mostly sunny and 77 at the Talk of Akron, WNIR.
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3: 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Now, here's Phil Ferguson, John Lockwood, and Joyce Johnson.
0: I guess there's some backlash with Rod Stewart.
8: Oh?
0: Facing some backlash. He's a big

0: soccer fan.
1: Mm-hmm. Oh, right,
0: he kicks it. We saw him in concert. I thought it was very good. But outrage from the New York Post. Outrage as Rod Stewart seen drinking at Scotland game after canceling a show in California just 40 minutes before it was set to begin.
1: Whoa, so
0: there he is.
1: Not cool.
0: The show, and then later, just minutes later, he's out there
1: not
0: drinking
1: cool.
0: away. But anyway.
2: But here's the deal.
0: Rod.
2: He had throat problems, and that's why he had canceled it. So maybe he's just drinking there and sitting there and not talking.
0: A beer would help his...
2: Yeah, a beer.
0: Sure.
2: You know?
0: Yeah, okay.
2: I mean, he's not talking. He's not singing. He's not straining.
0: Yeah.
2: I'm going to go with Rod.
0: I don't think beer is good.
2: Yeah, right. I don't think. Alan Jackson has announced a new Nashville museum and distillery that will take fans through his life and career. Okay. It's called Alan Jackson's Silver Belly Whiskey Distillery and Museum. It opens June 25th. The drink will be blended and bottled inside. The attraction will allow those of age to sip as they tour. Why not? But what does he need his own museum? I don't know if that's going to be as popular as he thinks.
1: Yeah, I mean, I like him a lot, but, you know, it doesn't appear to me as like a Hall of Fame status type guy.
2: Yeah.
1: You know? Like Garth Brooks, maybe, you know? Garth Brooks, I could see.
2: What's going to be in his museum?
1: I don't know.
2: I don't know either. We are giving away $20 gift cards to Coventry Diner, located at 3333 Manchester Road in Akron, plus two tickets to Crackpots Comedy Club.
0: Yoo-hoo.
2: Hey, you might even see Mr. Collison.
1: He hosts a lot of those, yeah.
2: Yeah, he's going to be joining us.
0: Talking dad jokes today a little bit, an all week long, I guess.
1: Mm-hmm.
0: I heard this guy is great at helping people stay alive, Dr.
1: B.G.
0: Dr. B.G., help him stay alive. You like the Bee Gees?
2: Yeah. It's his laugh.
0: I like the Bee Gees.
1: Big fan.
0: Yeah.
1: Well, you know, and of course you heard about the reason that the bicycle dropped out of the Tour de France, right?
2: No.
1: It was too tired.
2: Oh, yes.
1: Oh.
2: And
0: that's
2: we
0: what
2: didn't
0: we're
2: use
0: for
2: that
0: here.
2: Joke
0: that's
2: before
0: what we're
2: and forgot
0: for.
2: It. It was a lovely wedding. Even the cake was in tears.
0: How about that?
1: Oh,
0: tears.
1: Yeah.
2: I had a long conversation with a dolphin once. We just seemed to click.
1: Oh.
0: Anyway.
2: How do celebrities keep cool? They have many fans. Mm-hmm. You can use any of these jokes, by the way. We don't have the copyright on it.
0: We have plenty.
1: Yes. It's public domain. Public domain.
2: Do you want me to tell you a joke about the butter? No, you might spread it.
0: Oh.
2: Okay, let's go.
1: Ooh,
0: let's talk
2: let's
0: to
2: go.
0: People.
2: Let's go to the phones.
1: Yeah, hello.
2: Good morning. Thanks for holding. Hello.
3: Hello.
2: Hello.
0: Hey, Akron Dodd.
3: Hey, what did the father buffalo tell his son who was going to
2: my son.
0: My son.
3: That's a father's joke.
0: That's
2: it
0: all
2: is.
0: Right, though, but you came
2: that's
0: prepared.
2: That's a good one.
0: You came prepared.
3: Yeah, I think the president that had the bowling alley was Truman.
0: Yeah, I think you might be
1: Truman.
0: Right.
1: Truman. Oh, okay.
0: And he had, like, what, two lanes, I think it was?
3: Yeah.
0: But there were a number of presidents got to get down there and bowl.
3: Richard Nixon was probably wearing a suit when he was born.
0: You're probably right.
3: Oh,
1: yep.
3: Worse.
0: Yeah.
2: Out so there. Which U.S.
1: I cannot throw a strike.
2: Yeah.
0: All right. Spare me.
2: Which U.S. president signed Father's Day into law as a permanent holiday? Who do you think it was? It was in our life.
3: Woodrow Wilson?
1: Woodrow Wilson, the WW. Could it be?
3: I think that's when Mother's Day was.
2: Right.
1: Yeah. Mm-hmm. Could be. Could be.
3: I figured maybe it was Father's Day.
0: That's all right.
3: So, I don't know.
0: I'll give you credit for not looking it up.
2: Yeah.
1: There you go.
3: What? I tried looking it up and it didn't give me the answer.
2: Okay. It didn't? I think even Alexa's on to people.
3: Alexa,
0: hey, Don, first of all, I got to give you our sports poll because you're big into sports.
3: Uh-oh.
0: But are the Cavs going to make a big trade now that the season's over? Yes or no?
3: They are going to make a trade.
0: I mean, a big trade.
3: Do you know the odds already to have New York Knicks being fourth?
0: What are the odds?
3: It has San Antonio being first next year.
0: All right.
3: And then it has the Thunder, Boston, and it was going down, you know, like Indianapolis and everything. It didn't even mention Cleveland. The top eight.
1: Oh, man.
3: So they better make a trade.
0: Okay. All right. Mm. Better make a trade. Okay.
1: Yeah. Well, or else.
0: I was thinking about them going up again. I'm watching the series about the going up either against the Knicks or San Antonio. Cleveland's too soft. They let those guys play for the most part, man. Cleveland's not physical. They couldn't handle that.
3: I don't want them trading Mitchell, but maybe Allen or Mobley.
0: All right. You know what I'm thinking? Mobley's such a hot commodity. It just depends on that, you know.
3: Get so. LeBron James for Mobley.
0: Oh, that's what John was saying. Get LeBron James.
1: Yeah. I mean, I'm a firm believer that he's going to come back as part of his farewell tour. I mean, you think so too?
3: Yeah, but the trouble is, then if he's gone in a year or so, and Garland's gone, then we're going to become a very old team.
1: Yeah, well, you know, we'll enjoy the ride
0: while
1: it lasts.
0: Hey, how's that? If LeBron comes back and we can win another championship, that's all right.
3: Oh, yeah, we could stand it for another 10 years then.
0: That's right, okay.
2: And there's no one that understands being part of an old team than us, okay?
0: That's right. We have over how many years experience in the room right now?
1: Oh, jeez.
3: Wow.
1: Too much.
0: 150 or something. Call us when he joins us. It's over 200.
2: It goes way up.
0: Holy crap.
2: It goes way, way up. All right, how about
3: it's really a talk show when you have four guys.
2: Oh, he's here.
0: Over 200 when Cullison gets here.
2: Do you have a favorite TV dad?
3: I was going to say Al Bundy, but then what about Herman Munster?
2: Oh, Herman Munster.
0: Lily.
2: You know what? He was a good dad.
3: When the niece comes and she thinks the family is normal and she keeps bringing boyfriends around.
2: Yeah.
3: And you hear the car screeching in the background.
2: I know. That it's
0: one of
2: Munster.
0: My favorites is the Halloween episode when they go to the Halloween and, of course, how they
3: it's
0: look.
3: But normal.
0: I don't even think they want a gift by having the most original costume, but it was funny.
3: They had a great car, though.
0: They did. You're right.
1: Yes. Okay.
2: Now, was Gomez Adams a good dad, do you think, looking back at that? He sure liked his wife a lot more.
0: He liked her a lot.
3: Yeah, like Herman Munster,
2: Yeah. We all grew up with those. It's sort of the same concept. They're monsters, and they're living in a big house.
3: Well, remember they'd have the train crashing all the time at the beginning of the
2: day. No kidding. Have you been on a plane?
3: Yeah, the first plane I went was on to Chicago.
2: Yeah,
3: so
2: same
3: you go
2: year.
3: Like up and you're going down almost. Because it's only 45 minutes from here.
1: Mm-hmm.
3: And then there was one when we went to New Orleans. We did go see the arch. When you look down, the arch is like half an inch. When you're looking down,
1: Right. Yep.
2: Now,
1: yep.
2: Were you on vacation when you went to Chicago? It was my dad's business trip.
3: My uncle was at a carpet thing. He was a carpet salesman, and they had in that Mercantile's building or something.
2: Mm-hmm.
3: His son couldn't go, so they took me. And then, the other New Orleans was that trip I won from WNIR.
2: Right.
0: Woo!
2: Where did you fly for that trip?
3: To New Orleans.
2: Oh, to New Orleans.
0: Nice.
2: Okay.
0: You won that trip on our station?
2: On our station.
3: For a whole week. It was one of those things where you put everything in for the whole month.
0: Yeah.
3: And it was like a raffle.
2: They draw.
0: And they drew your name.
3: It was on Benny the Bookie's show.
0: Yeah, oh, well.
2: Oh.
0: he didn't go with you, did he?
3: No, he probably
0: Thank heaven.
3: To.
0: What about, so the whole week was paid for from us?
3: Yeah,
2: that's
3: the
2: pretty
3: hotel.
2: Funny.
1: Wow.
3: And,
0: Oh,
3: I guess we had to pay for the food, but there was
0: no,
2: the
0: but
2: hotel.
0: Still,
2: sometimes you have
0: that's
2: to.
0: That's nice.
1: Yeah.
2: That's funny.
1: Good for you, man.
2: Now, would you rather vacation in the busiest European city or on the most remote tropical island? What say you?
3: The busiest European city, because I haven't gone to Europe yet.
2: Nobody wants to deal with that.
3: Yeah.
2: They don't want to deal with that stuff. Well, we appreciate you calling
0: today. Thanks,
2: call
0: Tom.
2: Again, okay?
3: Okay.
1: Have a good day.
2: Good morning. Hello.
4: Let me get you off speaker.
2: Okay.
0: Comedy killer.
1: Good morning.
4: Hey, my first plane trip was when I went in the Army.
0: Okay.
2: Oh, good for you. Yeah. That was... Look, something to look forward to.
1: And where were you stationed, or where did you go?
4: Well, we had to fly to St. Louis. I was stationed at Fort Leonard Wood.
1: Okay.
4: We flew into Detroit, had a little bit of a layover, then we went to St. Louis.
1: Mm-hmm.
4: And Lord knows when it was time for me to leave, to come home, mm-hmm. they don't fly you home. You get put on the slowest bus on God's green earth.
2: Really?
1: Slow bus to China.
2: That's so wrong.
1: Yeah. Wow.
4: It would have been like an 18-hour drive. It took 48 hours to get there.
2: Okay. Oh, my gosh. Mm. Wow.
4: We stopped off at some little shacks that were supposed to be bus stops.
0: Oh, shit.
2: Mm-hmm.
4: So.
2: Yeah, that doesn't seem fair, where it takes you very quickly to get there, but going home, it's like takes forever. And that's when you really want to get home, I'm sure.
1: Mm-hmm.
4: Oh, yeah.
2: What did you miss the most from home when you were... in the service?
4: Probably actually getting cooked a meal.
2: Oh, yeah. Right?
1: Oh, yeah, a good meal. Mm-hmm.
4: And, you know, a good meal, not something that was industrially prepared.
1: Mm-hmm. Right.
0: I hear you on that. Mm-hmm. Yep.
4: You know, cooking for four and cooking for 400 tastes a lot different.
1: Oh, sure.
2: I know.
1: Sure.
2: And they probably gave you a little frozen desserts or something they just took out of the freezer, or I don't
4: know.
2: You didn't have any dessert.
4: No.
1: Oh, man, that was a luxury, huh?
4: When you're in reception battalion and boot camp, no dessert. You get your basic food. The closest thing you get to a dessert is sweetened cereal at breakfast.
1: Wow.
2: Oh, my gosh. Is it still that way, I wonder? I haven't talked to anyone who's been in the service lately.
1: Mm.
2: But, yeah, that doesn't seem right. You're serving the country. Have a pie. Apple pie. Yeah.
1: There you go. There you go.
4: You'd like to, but yeah, no junk food.
2: Now, I'm sure you have some dad jokes, right?
0: Do you have any?
4: Well, the one that comes to mind is, you heard the toilet got stolen at the police department. Oh. Cops have nothing to go on.
0: They have nothing to go
1: on.
2: Oh,
0: that's a funny one.
2: That is very funny, Comedy Killer.
1: There you go.
2: He's got all kinds of stuff.
1: Yeah.
2: Yeah. Oh, my gosh. The only reason I went to Wimbledon was because I heard it was a women's single event. I don't know. That's just not.
4: Here's another one. You know, tennis is a noisy game. There's always a lot of
0: racket.
2: Oh, my gosh. Did you watch the World Cup at all, by the way?
4: No.
2: Yeah. See, I didn't either.
1: See, with the tennis joke, I thought you were going to say
2: Stewart did.
1: It's noisy because there's a lot of love.
2: Oh, yeah.
0: Or maybe not a lot of noise.
1: Yeah, right.
2: Favorite TV dad. Do you have one?
4: Okay, I'm going to give you a totally off-the-wall one. How about Peter Griffin from Family Guy?
2: Oh good choice.
1: Yeah. Definitely.
2: Yeah, Family Guy.
1: Oh, Peter Griffin. Yeah, boy. God. Seth MacFarlane, what voices he can do. And unbelievable. And Peter is one of them.
4: I heard him on the talk show, and he just, like, rattled off. He went from Stewie to Brian to Peter Griffin.
1: Yes.
4: He does the alien on American Dad. He does Stan from American Dad.
1: Yep.
4: He did Ted. It went in the movie with Mark Wahlberg.
1: Yeah, mm-hmm. Brian the dog on Family Guy.
4: Brian the dog.
1: Quagmire, too. Giggity. Yeah, Quagmire. Yep.
2: Now, do you think Peter Griffin is better than Homer Simpson?
4: I thought he was I thought he was funnier.
2: Oh, okay.
1: Okay. Yeah. Sure.
4: He was kind of more realistic to me, too.
1: Mm-hmm.
2: I could see that. Would you rather... Go ahead.
4: Yeah, it's personal preference.
2: Would you rather vacation in the busiest European city or on the most remote tropical island?
4: Busiest city.
2: Okay, why?
0: Yeah.
4: Just because, I mean, there's so much to do on a tropical island. I mean, what are you going to do? You sit
0: there, look at the trees and the water, and coconut hit you in the head.
4: Definitely
0: lively. You want to get there? Yeah, you're a gamer.
2: And some of these islands, like I went to Dominica. And once you get there, they have these people singing at the one civilized, and I'm sure this has changed. I'm sure they've built it up, but they had all these beaches that were not cleaned or, you know, prepared for tourists, and there was not much to do there. Huh. And they're like, just enjoy the quiet. It's like, you know, we're surrounded by a rainforest. Where are we going? We're not going to go out hiking here.
1: Yeah, right.
2: And, you know, after the welcome thing, it was like, now what? So mm-hmm. we did a bus tour and no paved roads there whatsoever.
1: Jeez. Oh,
2: that was 20, 30 years ago.
1: Boy, you could just stay home and binge Lost.
2: Right.
0: That's correct.
2: Exactly.
0: Eat some chips.
2: So you want there to be something to do when you go to the island.
1: Oh, for sure.
2: Which U.S. president signed Father's Day into law as a permanent holiday? Who do you think it was?
4: Well, let's see. I've heard a lot of the answers.
2: It's not Ike.
1: Mm-hmm.
4: Not Ike.
2: Not Woodrow Wilson.
4: Not Wilson. I'm going to go a little earlier. How about William McKinley?
1: Oh, McKinley. Yeah, from my hometown in Niles, Ohio.
2: Is it?
1: 25th President.
4: Exactly.
1: Yeah. Oh.
0: All right. Sorry about that, Comedy Killer.
1: No bill.
2: A great guess, my friend.
1: Yeah, no bill of sale there, William
2: Thanks
1: McKinley.
2: For calling.
0: Hey, take care.
2: Take care.
4: Have a great day.
0: Call
1: you
0: us
1: too.
0: At 2 for 2.
1: Thank you.
0: All right.
2: The Comedy Killer. There he goes. You know what?
0: All right.
2: Oh, Wayne Newton.
1: Oh, my gosh.
0: I always shed a tear on this one.
2: Oh. Mm. Little Wayne Newton here. Yes, we are playing Father's Day calls coming in, and we will get to more of yours, of course. 330-673-1234. And two for prizes today,
1: yeah.
2: Just in case, if you're just joining us this morning. I did see this.
0: Daddy, slow down.
2: A Maryland man bought three.
0: Slow down.
2: Yeah, slow down, Big Daddy.
0: Daddy, you're walking too fast.
2: In fact, that's what they said in Dominica. Big Daddy, you move too fast. Mm-hmm. Can I braid your hair?
0: Sorry, Mikey.
2: A Maryland man bought three identical lottery tickets. Somehow, he won $150,000.
1: Wow.
0: What are the odds?
2: I know, proving the dumbest hedge occasionally pays off.
1: Mm-hmm.
2: I know. Scientists developing vaccines for honeybees and shrimp, two species that cannot receive traditional injections but are vital to global food production and agriculture. Researchers look for new ways to prevent devastating disease outbreaks, and don't take away the shrimp.
1: No, no way.
2: You don't want to do that. You don't want to deal with that at all. A 35-year-old woman airlifted to a hospital after a shark attack on a Sydney beach. It happens a lot there. Pulled from the surf by bystanders, brave people that go out there and help her, who decided their afternoon swim could wait. Yeah, I think so.
1: Yeah.
2: I'm thinking so. And John Lockwood has joined us, and Collison will be joining us in a, you know, after the 7 o'clock
0: no
2: hour.
0: No more ask John questions.
2: No.
0: That's
2: what if,
0: over.
2: What if someone slips one in?
1: Well, you know, sure.
2: Why, sure.
1: Why not? I'm here for, you know, beginning my second week here at WNIR.
0: Second six-day week.
1: Still getting my feet wet and, you know, getting to know me. Sure.
2: Now, how about your favorite TV dad, though? We are throwing that one out this morning. Do you have a favorite? You were kind of talking about some of the ones that you know, shows that you watched. Do you have a favorite TV dad?
1: Yeah, TV dad. As far as TV dads, I mean, Al Bundy was a good one.
2: Mm-hmm.
1: But I'm going to have to go with Ward Cleaver.
2: Ward Cleaver is very popular. Yeah.
1: You know, and Mr. Brady, too, from the Brady
2: mm-hmm.
1: Bunch. You know,
5: that's a good one.
1: He always
5: mm-hmm.
1: seemed to have a piece of advice. And when they did the Brady Bunch movie, remember that?
0: Yeah.
2: Yes.
1: And Gary Cole, I think, played Mr. Brady. He said something that sounded like very, very wise and everything, but it was turned out to be very, very stupid. But good stuff.
0: I thought you might go back to Husband on Donna Reed show.
1: That's right. Yeah.
2: Mm. Well, we will get to your answers, and you have a chance to win two prizes today. 330-673-1234. 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
6: From ABC News, I'm Sherry Preston. President Trump is touting it as a great deal, the agreement to end fighting with Iran and reopen the Strait of Hormuz. The president announcing on social media it will bring peace and security to the region. Here's ABC Chief Global Affairs Correspondent Martha Raddatz telling our daily podcast Start Here.
7: The strait will open quickly, but they will have to check for mines. But I think the thing to remember here is this is the very beginning. This is a memorandum of understanding between these two countries. President Trump has said, you know, they promise not to have a nuclear weapon, but they really have a long way to go on this.
6: The president now on his way to the G7 summit in the French Alps. The Iran deal expected to be discussed as well as the war in Ukraine. Overnight, Russia targeted one of the most sacred religious sites in Ukraine in the capital of Kyiv, setting it on fire. Flash flooding in Texas and driving hail in Kansas. The weather again the story in a lot of places this weekend.
8: Powerful storms pummeled parts of the Midwest over the weekend. Heavy rain coming down in Omaha, Nebraska. While parts of Kansas saw hail the size of golf balls. Winds up to 70 miles per hour, lashing northeast Ohio.
9: I mean, we're used to the high winds, obviously, but never to this extreme.
8: The storm's also wreaking havoc on air travel. More than 10,000 flights delayed and over 1,000 canceled Sunday.
6: 12 people killed when their plane crashed in Missouri Sunday.
10: There was this skydiving plane that was rolling down the runway. Everything, by all accounts, seemed normal at Butler Memorial Airport, about an hour south of Kansas City, and something went wrong. Everybody on board, unfortunately, the pilot and all of the skydivers who were on board, the 11 skydivers, everybody was killed.
6: ABC's Alex Stone. The UK now says it will join the global movement in banning Instagram, TikTok, YouTube, Snapchat, in fact, all social media for kids under 16. 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
14: A dangerous social media trend has left a teenager fighting for her life.
15: It caught fire during the pandemic, a TikTok challenge that had young people taking large doses of Benadryl to get high. It never went away, and now...
16: I was told by one of my daughter's friends that her and my daughter have both been doing this.
15: Richard Preston lives in Oklahoma City.
16: My daughter is now in ICU.
15: A national coalition of poison control centers says cases of Benadryl overdoses have soared this year. Jim Ryan, ABC News.
14: A Scottish invasion in Boston as the Tartan Army marched to Fenway Park for Sunday's Red Sox game against the Texas Rangers. They were there for the World Cup match a day earlier. Here's ABC's Ariel Metropolis in Boston.
17: This was quite literally a sea of kilts and Scottish people singing and bagpiping and chanting. And what's been so incredible is they're just all so happy to be here.
18: I don't think Boston realised what was coming to it, though.
19: It's been absolutely brilliant. The people have all been so friendly and welcoming.
17: Do like the Bostonians. Everyone who went to the match told us that going to and from Foxborough, they had no issues at all.
14: Boston bested Haiti in their match World Cup on Saturday. The Carolina Hurricanes defeated the Las Vegas Golden Knights 3-0 in last night's Stanley Cup championship. The Hurricanes winning 20 years after taking home their first Stanley Cup. I'm Sherry Preston, ABC News.
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0: 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Chance of some showers, very late from the National Weather Service in just minutes ago. A chance of some showers before 8 a.m. Otherwise, partly sunny, then gradually becoming sunny today. The high 68. We're at 58 right now. 52 the low tonight. And then for Tuesday, tomorrow, mostly sunny. And the high 76 degrees. Thousands of First Energy customers remain without power this morning after strong storms packing gusty winds blew through northeast Ohio. Yesterday, spring thunderstorm warnings, brief tornado warning for Portage and Summit counties. As of 6 this morning, more than 25,000 people in the dark, with a majority of affected customers in Cuyahoga County. Ashtabula, about 4,600. Cuyahoga, 15,000 plus. Lake and Lorain, each with a little over 1,400 without power. Summit and Portage. Summit right now, 150 without power, and the same for Portage County. Right now, as storms rolled through the area yesterday, Akron city leaders launched a new violence intervention program as the city responds to a string of shootings. The program, called PIVOT, which stands for Partnership for Intervention, Violence, Outreach, and Treatment, launched by the city. The announcement comes after six people were injured in separate shootings over a matter of days in Akron. Through PIVOT, trained support workers will visit victims and families after a traumatic incident, offering therapy, family support, grief services, follow-up care. City leaders and hospital partners say the goal is to treat more than physical injuries by helping people deal with fear, anger, grief, and trauma when those emotions are still fresh. Akron Mayor Shamus Malik said the program, part of a longer-term effort to address gun violence in Akron. Wave of data center projects sweeping across Ohio. One developer has his sights set for a data center in Portage County. A local developer and a global tech firm hope to bring a major data center project to Shalersville Township in Portage County. Bitdeer has a deal to buy about 257 acres at the Turnpike Commerce Center in Shalersville. The publicly traded company based in Singapore has plans for 15 buildings on that site. A public meeting now about the project will take place June 16th. So that will be tomorrow night at 5:30 p.m. at Shalersville Township Hall. Shalersville, with about 5,000 residents, has a moratorium that does not end until early November. It would need to expire or be lifted for a data center in Shalersville Township. That meeting, once again, for residents of Shalersville, 5:30 p.m. Tomorrow night, Shalersville Township Hall. Today in court, Cleveland police detective will meet his fate for unlawfully detaining a truck driver at a Medina County bar. Donald Kopchak, convicted of felony abduction and ethnic intimidation for his role in the incident that occurred in 2024 at that bar in Medina County. Prosecutors say Donald Kopchak and his co-defendant, Daniel Lajack, wrongfully accused a man of being in the U.S. illegally, but he was not. Lajack was sentenced to 90 days in jail back in April. Meanwhile, sentencing for Kopchak is set for later this morning. More than $12,000 in restitution will now have to be paid out by a retired Akron police officer after pleading no contest to one count of criminal mischief. Officials say Lieutenant Mark Farrar was accused of making money by overcharging local businesses as he collected money from his job at the Akron Police Department. Officials say the department lost thousands with the incident in which Farrar billed the Timbertop apartments for more than 40 hours of service while he allegedly worked at another side gig, taking advantage of the city's secondary employment program. Farrar allegedly made more than $2,100 for work that he did not perform, along with more than three dozen shifts where he allegedly left work early for the city of Akron to begin his shift in the secondary work program. Remember, get the local news anytime at WNIR.com. I'll be back with sports in a minute. Stay tuned.
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0: All right, take a look at sports here on this Monday. And, all right, if you were planning on going to the game yesterday, and a lot of times you leave early, right, and get there about an hour before the game, well, postpone due to the weather conditions. So the Tigers and Guardians rescheduled game will be on September 4th as part of a doubleheader. And, of course, they're going to get you twice. 2:10 start for the first game, and the regular game gets underway at 7:10 at night on September fourth. Kansas City Chiefs tight end Travis Kelce was scheduled to throw out the first pitch yesterday after he had purchased a minority stake in the Guardians. A Cleveland native, three-time Super Bowl champion, four-time All-Pro, bought a small share of David Blitzer's 35% stake. Can't wait till Blitzer takes over the team, the cheap-ass Dolans. Put some money into the team, get some hitters. The Guardians are off today, open up a three-game series in Milwaukee against the Brewers tomorrow night. Tough news for the Guardians. Chase DeLauder got hurt. Several other players injured, including Jose Ramirez over the weekend. That is a big blow for this team, losing him for any length of time, as Ramirez placed on the injured list for only the second time in his career. It was Saturday's game. He got hit by a pitch in the hand. A fracture of the left bone in the hand during the fifth inning of Saturday's 3-1 win over the Tigers. Normal recovery time post-surgery is 5 to 7 weeks. So we've got 9 games on the road starting tomorrow night against Milwaukee, and then they come home for 9 games, but he's going to be out for a while. Akron Rubber Ducks, Erie Seawolves game. Well, they started to play that game, then it was canceled altogether. They have the day off today, the Rubber Ducks, before they're home for the first time in a couple of weeks. We give away tickets occasionally here for a Rubber Ducks game as they face the Altoona Curve starting tomorrow night at 6:35. Carolina Hurricanes won their first Stanley Cup championship 20 years Sunday night as they shut out the Vegas Golden Knights 3-0. At the World Cup yesterday, Germany struggled early, tied 1-1 before pulling away, beating Curacao 7-1. Japan scored in the 89th minute to finish in a 2-2 draw with the Netherlands. Ivory Coast scored in the final minutes to beat Ecuador 1-0. Sweden scored its most goals in a World Cup game in 88 years as they won 5-1 over Tunisia. 4 more World Cup games on the schedule for today. Like the Americans, they won the other day, and they get like a week off before the next game. Bud Cauley took the lead with a birdie chip on the par 4 12th, won the RBC Canadian Open in rain and wind Sunday for his first PGA Tour title, 8 years after his career nearly ended in a horrific car accident that occurred at the Memorial Tournament. He's 36 years of age, and he won his first tournament in 239 tour starts. And we have a poll question. Now that the season is over, do you expect the Cavaliers to make a big move? Yes or no? Don thinks yes. We'll take a look at weather in a minute.
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0: Our WNIR weather forecast, chance of showers before 8 a.m., 30% chance, partly sunny, and then gradually becoming sunny, the high 68, 52 the low tonight. Tomorrow mostly sunny and 76. 58 of the Talk of Akron, WNIR.
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21: 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Now, here's Phil Ferguson, John Lockwood, Joyce Johnson, and Tom Cullison.
7: That is right. All and right. Tommy added a new member to his family, which sent photos.
9: I adopted a little monkey.
7: Little doggy.
9: I adopted a dog. Picked him up yesterday.
0: Oh,
9: he's 11 months old and 70 pounds.
23: What's his name?
9: Hoagie.
0: Hoagie.
9: Yes.
0: Hoagie, right. a big hoagie.
9: He's a big hoagie, buddy. Oh, son.
24: Is he potty trained?
9: Not quite.
7: More than Tom.
9: He didn't. Well, that's not difficult to do. So the funny thing is, he's very much a puppy. 70-pound puppy. He's a great dog.
7: Here's the picture, John.
9: We'll find out how great over the next
0: year. Oh,
24: very cute. Good dog.
23: Wow, he's got that Gene Simmons tongue going on, too.
9: last night I realized the cage I had, the crate. I'm going to crate him for the time being, just till we both get comfortable. The crate I have is way too small. So it's like, now what? So I got a piece of plywood that I have, and I blocked the kitchen door and jammed two of my dining room chairs up against the plywood, and that lasted about 7 minutes.
7: And, did he jump right through it or over it?
9: He couldn't jump over it, but he just pushed it out of the way. It's like,
7: good for him.
9: So I did it again, got to rearranged it. There we go. And that took him less than 7 minutes. I'm laying in bed, and I thought, well, I'm going to leave my door open just in case he gets out of there. And guess who shared my bed last night?
7: That's the way to go.
0: That will be forever.
9: And he's a bed hog.
7: That's all right.
9: He had to take up two-thirds of the bed.
7: Make room for your new family member.
9: He is in the kitchen again.
7: I love that.
9: Blocked by some plywood and three dining room chairs.
0: Well, we'll see when you get home later.
9: I can guarantee you, when I get home, he's going to be sleeping on the couch looking at me like, what?
0: He may have the TV on, man.
9: Flipping through the channels, watching porn. You never know.
7: It would not hurt to do what John does, leave the radio on so he can hear your voice.
23: There you go.
7: Have you thought of doing that?
9: I should have done that.
7: Maybe leave the radio on.
9: Then again, he's probably already sick of my big fat mouth.
7: Doesn't want to hear anymore.
9: But he is a sweet pup, and he's a good boy.
0: Just get used to walking him three or four times.
9: He's a rowdy. When I got up extra early this morning, took him for a walk, up the street, down the street.
0: Did he go take him back?
9: Yes. Well, not during the walk. It's like, all right, come out in the backyard. So we walked around the backyard. So, but he is not necessarily housebroken. So we'll see what happens.
0: Either
9: when
0: you,
9: I get
0: so
9: home.
7: It's a good match.
0: Don't worry about it. Both go outside.
23: Yeah, welcome to the family.
7: That's right.
23: Just a few extra newspapers. You know, that's all.
7: I'm going to give a hint to our Father's Day trivia question. Which U.S. president signed Father's Day into law as a permanent holiday? Great guesses, but no cigar. It wasn't Woodrow Wilson. It wasn't Ike. It wasn't McKinley. This man was not a crook.
23: I had to
7: give a hint.
24: That's a big hint.
7: Okay, that's a big hint to that one. And first time on a plane, we're talking about that. Tommy, do you recall your first time on a plane?
9: I'm not a big plane guy. Okay. I have flown a couple times. Mm-hmm. And the first time, I don't want to say I was forced, but it was basically I had to fly.
23: Yeah.
9: We were going to New Orleans. Mm-hmm. And we flew in and out of New Orleans, but we had to go to the lovely city of Jackson, Mississippi.
23: Jackson.
9: But we had a wedding to attend, so we flew in to New Orleans, rented a car, went up to Jackson, and we spent the first day in New Orleans. And then on the way home, we spent a couple days in New Orleans, so that made the trip worthwhile.
23: Okay.
9: And New Orleans is the best.
23: Jackson, that's
9: world.
23: A Johnny Cash song, isn't it?
9: Yes, it is.
7: Going to Jackson.
23: Okay.
9: And his wife... June Carter? I think she wrote the song.
7: Yes, she did.
23: We got
7: married in a pickup.
9: Jackson, Mississippi is not a vacation spot.
7: No.
9: That's a place where my wife at the time, she lived several years with her family in Jackson, Mississippi, actually outside of Jackson and Pearl. And we're down there the first time, and she goes, we have to stop at the beer barn.
23: The beer barn.
9: I'm thinking, A bar, a nightclub. Cool. It's middle of the afternoon, but hey, hey, I'm up. I'm up for it.
23: Here you go.
9: It's a drive-through.
7: Oh, you're kidding!
9: So we go through the drive-through. No, wait a minute. This is the place where they put beer in a cup.
23: Okay.
9: Mm-hmm. Beer in a cup.
23: Beer in a cup.
9: And she goes, "Well, it's got a lid on it. It's a dang McDonald's lid. It's got a hole for a straw.
23: Jeez,
9: does that stop people down here from drinking?
23: No.
9: And then I look over, and you could buy beer and ammo.
23: Beer
7: and
23: ammo.
7: Well, that's a good combination, right there.
9: Only in Mississippi. You can buy beer. And I look over, and there's selection
7: ammo.
9: Of bullets. Yeah.
23: Wow.
9: Those boxes are taped, so you can't get to the bullets, but you can put a straw in the cup of beer.
7: What?
9: Yeah, it's a whole different world.
7: Well, wow. But it was a memorable trip, and that's what counts
9: here. The plane trip was, surprisingly, was not too terribly anxious or anything. I thought, this is going to be terrible. I'm going to be throwing up. It wasn't too bad. The only problem was... Ear pop.
5: Yeah.
9: But other than that, it was uneventful, which is a good thing on a flight.
7: Sure.
9: Uneventful.
7: Sure.
9: That's what you like.
7: Yes. Yes. The emergency exits and sliding down the plane.
23: If you look out the window now, we're passing over the beer bar.
7: Yeah.
9: You can buy beer in a cup and bullets.
23: Yeah.
9: What?
7: We are also asking who your favorite TV dad is. Gosh, George Jefferson, Jed Clampett, Ward Cleaver, Al Bundy. Who?
9: Andy.
23: George
7: Jefferson.
9: Griffith. Oh, yeah. I have a book. Right. I have a book my daughter bought me, Andy's the Best Dad in the World, and it's Dadisms from Andy.
5: Almost every episode or something.
9: Yeah. Okay. He says something good and a teaching moment, sort of, in so many movies, so many shows, where he tries to show Opie the right way to do things.
23: Yeah, wasn't there an episode where Opie had a bird or something?
5: That
23: the bird died.
5: Was that his favorite episode?
9: That was apparently that was Andy's favorite episode, where Opie has a slingshot and he kills the bird by mistake. Now he's got to live up to that, and Andy shows him the right way at the end of the show. Opie says, "Gee, doesn't the cage sound empty?"
5: Yep.
9: And Andy looks back and looks up and says, "Yeah, but don't the trees sound full? Because they let the baby birds loose and fly away into the trees." It's
5: a great episode. Really.
7: Yeah. Great moral. One of my favorites.
23: Nice.
9: Andy Griffith, greatest dad ever.
5: There you go. Yeah,
7: good. All right.
9: Well, besides the little colonel, of course, my dad. Oof.
7: Your dad. We'll be talking about your
9: tough,
7: dads.
9: He was a tough bird.
5: We talk dadisms to my
7: dad. Dadisms. Sure. Now,
5: don't pull out. Go ahead.
7: We're giving away two prizes today. A $20 gift card to Coventry Diner. They're located at 3333 Manchester Road in Akron. Mm-hmm. And two tickets to Crackpots Comedy Club. Now, I am using you as an example of someone you get to meet in person. People sometimes want to know what we look like.
9: I met somebody Saturday night, a huge fan of the station. He was falling all over himself to meet me. It was very cool. It's fun to meet somebody that is really very... Because I have people go... you work at NIR? And I'm thinking,
7: I don't know where this conversation is.
9: So sometimes I say, no.
7: No.
9: But there, I've actually confessed to the fact that I work here. But he was falling all over himself to meet me, and he wanted me to say hi to you guys.
23: Oh,
9: and he wanted to say hi
5: his
9: to Couch.
5: First name?
7: Do you remember?
5: That's all right.
7: Call in if you're listening.
9: I asked him if he calls in. He goes, "No, not really." He goes, I work early in the morning, so I listen a little bit." Mm-hmm. But he listens a lot, likes to listen to.
23: Right. Well, you know what? A fail-safe reply to that, "Hey, do you work at WNIR?" would be, "Why do you ask?"
7: Yeah.
23: You know,
9: I'll remember that one. Why do you ask?
23: You know, and the inflection has to be, "Why do you ask?"
9: No,
23: you know,
9: it's gotta be pleasant.
23: Why do you ask?
7: And you don't want to say, "Does this involve litigation?" You don't want to say that.
9: Yeah, while we're talking about crackpots, I want to point out, we got some big, big shows coming up this weekend. I'm going to be out there this weekend, Friday and Saturday, with Don Jameson from VH1's That Metal Show.
23: Really?
9: And he was there. I emceed for him at the Funny Stop a few times, but I emceed for him last time he was at Crackpots, and it's a very funny show.
23: Okay.
9: It's not for kids, but I wouldn't say he's filthy. He's
23: Adult.
9: Don Jameson. He's adult.
23: Yeah.
9: And it is a lot of fun. So this Friday and Saturday, Don Jameson, and coming up, I think, next weekend, I have to look at the calendar, Stormy Daniels.
7: Oh, wow.
23: No way.
7: Had no idea.
9: There was somebody there last Saturday night when I said, "Hey, folks, come back, coming up," and I think it's the 26th, Stormy Daniels is going to be here.
7: Daniels.
9: And she yells from the back of the room, Hooker!
7: Oh, see.
9: She's not.
7: No.
9: It's going to be a very enlightening show, but this weekend, Don Jameson from That Metal Show.
6: Very fun.
23: Nice.
7: We are also telling dad jokes today. This is the day. They can be bad. We don't care. We welcome it. We invite people to call. My wife laughed at me when I told her I could make a car out of macaroni. You should have seen her face when I drove pasta.
23: But I'm bummed.
7: What do frogs wear on their feet in the summer? Open-toed sandals.
9: Toad.
7: Okay.
23: Oh.
7: And last one. How much do roofs cost? Nothing. They're on the house. Okay. We're going to go to the phone.
9: Those are serious.
7: Serious dad jokes. Good morning. Thanks for holding. Hello.
8: Good morning, morning.
0: There he is. Hi, hey, what up, man? How you doing?
7: Shackman, are you at home now? Are you, like, on the road? Where are you, Shackman?
8: We are back from vacation.
0: Very good.
23: Welcome back.
0: Are you out on the deck with the dog or what?
8: You know my position.
0: Yes, I do. Yeah. Now, you're smoking a cigar as well?
8: You got it.
0: Okay. Hey, I know too much about you.
9: When I'm on vacation, baby, that's it. Not so early. Cup of coffee in the morning and a cigar. And then glass of scotch on the rocks, cigar. I'm on vacation,
0: nothing like
9: baby.
0: It, man. I'd like to be sitting right next to you, man. Do you have an extra Cuban cigar?
8: Ooh. I do.
9: And the dog, right?
0: And what kind of dog is it?
8: She is a Blue Merle Cocker Spaniel.
0: Okay, do you have any advice for Cully? Yeah. His dog is 9 months old or whatever.
9: He's 11 months old 11 and 70 old. Pounds.
8: Give him to one of the house. Let him up on the bed.
0: Oh, yep. You bet, man.
9: Last night I had him barricaded in the kitchen for about 5 minutes. And then all of a sudden I look out and there he is in the hallway upstairs looking at me. Come on.
0: Come on. Did he jump right on the bed?
9: Absolutely.
0: You bet.
9: Slept the entire night. He slept better than I did, I think, a little snot.
0: Sometimes when you're with Teresa, she'll let you up on the bed.
9: Well, sometimes.
0: Not always.
9: Come on.
0: Yeah. Good boy. Good boy.
8: Funniest thing that happened to me on vacation.
0: All right.
8: We were on the Hilton compound in Marathon, and there's no smoking. Now, I'm a morning cigar man.
0: Yeah.
8: So I left everybody at the buffet breakfast, walked off the compound, down the street, found a bench. Of course, it was a bus stop bench. By the Coast Guard station. Fired up my cigar, had my coffee cup and everything, and I'm just sitting there puffing away, and no bus is in sight. Guy pulls up in a Ford 150 truck and holds a $20 bill out the window. He says, "Here, bud." He says, "I know what it's like to be in your position."
9: Did you take the 20?
0: Did you take the 20? No.
8: I'm like, I'm on vacation.
9: And he goes, He goes, "That's what we all used to say. We're on vacation."
0: Yes. Yeah. I just say, "Thank you. It's tough times." You know?
8: I go, "What was it, my clothing?"
0: Yeah. Yeah.
9: Had you not shaved for a couple of days, you know?
8: It's been 2 weeks.
0: Hunched over a little, sitting there, you know. Here's 20 bucks. That's pretty funny, man. Okay.
7: Now, do you remember?
9: You know, Phil, we might want to think about that. I mean,
0: I tell you what, there's
9: you can make some cash that way. Go ahead, Joy. Sorry.
7: First time on a plane. Do you remember where you went and how it went for you?
8: It was great. I loved it. It was leaving out of Indianapolis for Fort Leonard Wood, Missouri. So we got on in Indianapolis. We got off in St. Louis, and then we took an hour and a half bus ride.
9: Got military?
8: The bus ride was actually The bus ride was actually longer than the plane ride.
7: Huh. Oh, my gosh. Someone else said, I guess going home, they're not in a hurry to get you back to your home.
9: Mm-hmm.
7: You know, it takes much longer than getting there.
9: Getting to the depot or whatever.
7: Yes. Yeah.
9: Mm-hmm.
7: Now, do you have a favorite TV dad?
8: It's got to be the cigar smoking out of the pocket, Gomez Adams.
0: There you go.
9: I love that. He pulled a cigar out of his pocket. It's already lit.
7: That's funny.
9: I wonder what he had in that pocket that made that happen so he could, so it didn't burn through.
7: The magic of
9: TV. An asbestos pocket. Oh, yeah, I guess so.
7: The magic of TV. Well, he was a cool dad. And you know what? Someone else said Herman Munster. Yeah, Herman was very lovable.
9: Lily!
7: Very lovable.
9: Yeah.
7: Needless to say. Were there any other dads that you really liked, too?
8: Homer Simpson.
7: Homer. Yes, yeah, Homer. You got to love him.
8: Don't.
9: I think John mentioned Ward Cleaver.
23: Yes. Mm-hmm.
9: Yeah. Yeah. Uh-huh. We liked that show a lot. The kids even got into that for the longest time. We'd get up in the morning and turn on Leave It to Beaver. And mm-hmm. He was a good dad.
23: He was
9: fair. Yes. And, yeah. But Gomez, yeah, he was cool.
7: All right. So do you know, and I gave a hint, which U.S. president signed Father's Day into law as a permanent holiday? It wasn't Ike. It wasn't Woodrow Wilson. It wasn't McKinley. And I gave the hint.
0: A pretty good hint.
7: Yeah, who do you think it was?
8: Well, the hint gave it away.
7: Yeah.
8: I was gonna vote differently, but it's got to be... with the hint, it's Richard Nixon.
7: Oh, yeah.
9: There he is.
7: It's hard to believe.
9: Richard Nixon. That it was that not that long ago, really, that he signed it into law.
7: I know.
23: Old Tricky
7: ago.
23: Dick. Yep.
0: Yeah. Tricky Dick.
23: Yeah. Yep. I cannot tell a lie.
7: No.
23: Not to my kids, anyway.
9: Yeah.
23: But
7: right.
23: That's another story for another time.
7: Now, do you prefer to vacation in the busiest European city or maybe a remote island? What do you think?
8: After being down in the Keys, I'm going to go, give me the remote island, man.
7: Really?
0: All right.
23: There you go.
7: Oh, my gosh. Okay.
23: Irie.
9: Yeah, man.
7: Would you like to win today? You're eligible.
8: You know, that would be fantastic.
0: Yeah, you are a winner.
23: All right. Start the week off right.
7: Maybe we'll see you. He's the shack man.
0: Do you have any bad dad jokes or no? How about this? What's a shark's favorite saying? Man overboard.
7: Oh, sharks. Okay.
23: There you go.
8: Okay, here you go now.
9: All right,
0: we're ready.
8: Why did the chicken cross the road?
9: Why did the chicken
23: cross the road?
9: Right. No, tell us. What was that again?
8: Because?
9: There you go. I can see the kids when they're
0: laughing.
9: When they get about 11, they're just going, and they roll their eyes.
23: Hey, how do fish weigh themselves? They use scales.
7: Oh, see?
23: There.
9: Damn jokes.
7: Oh. Yeah, and how would Ernest Hemingway answer that question? You know, you go, think about it. Like, what would he say to die alone in the rain? What? Why did the chicken cross the road? We don't know.
0: What's the best way to save your dad jokes? In a database.
7: Yes.
23: There you go.
7: Yes.
23: Okay.
9: I'm going to have to remember these. Father's Day's coming up. I might be able to
0: say it to your daughter.
9: I might be able to use those this weekend at Crackpot.
7: Oh, exactly.
9: Hey, folks, we got a whole list of great dad jokes. It's Father's Day. And run off a list of dad's jokes.
0: Yeah.
7: All right, so I'm going to give the next question so you can all think about it.
23: Okay.
7: What famous fictional father says, I am your father?
23: Oh, wow.
7: What fictional father? And don't guess, Shaq Man, because you're a winner. But who says, I am your father? 330-673-1234. You're a winner, Shaq Man. I have your info so you don't have to hold. That's the beauty of it all.
0: Nice.
8: Pebble says goodbye.
0: Thanks for calling.
9: Hey, Joyce, could you do me a favor?
7: Yeah.
23: Have a good day.
9: Could you say that one more time?
7: I am your father. If someone can do a good,
0: we would.
7: You know, I'm not going to give it away.
0: Yeah.
7: We're not giving it away.
0: All right,
7: we're not going to do that. But we are going to do news.
9: Let's do news.
0: 7:35 right now.
23: Here we go.
9: Here we go.
23: All right.
0: New talent.
23: News time.
0: WNIR. 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Contact them, 330-730-2025. A slight chance of showers early this morning, otherwise partly sunny, then gradually becoming sunny. The high 68 for today. President Donald Trump making his way to the French Alps today for the Group of Seven summit after announcing an agreement to end the U.S. war with Iran. Prime Minister Keir Starmer says Britain going to ban under 16s, those under the age of 16, from using any social media apps. Starmer says he will fight back if technology companies resist. He says he is not prepared to compromise on the safety and happiness of our children. UK said it's going to ban apply to platforms including Snapchat, TikTok, YouTube, Instagram, Facebook, and X. Authorities say a pilot, 11 others killed, when a plane taking people on a skydiving outing in Missouri crashed in a field and caught fire. The Missouri State Highway Patrol says troopers assisted police and sheriff's officials at that crash site near a local airport in Butler, about 60 miles south of Kansas City. Starr County Sheriff's Office investigating the death of an ATV rider Sunday. The Sheriff's Office said it responded to the 6100 block of Cleveland Avenue Southeast in Pike Township on a call reporting an injured ATV rider at 3:24 p.m. Deputies located the rider on private property. That individual taken to the hospital where they died. Now, information from the preliminary investigation indicates the rider either fell from that ATV or crashed while riding it. And female driver and passenger transported to area hospitals after the vehicle she was driving crashed at Talmadge Circle. It happened early Sunday morning. Cuyahoga Falls police officers responded to a report of a vehicle that had been involved in several collisions. Officers found that vehicle, tried to stop it. That vehicle took off, fled the area, continued into Talmadge, where the vehicle crashed near the intersection of Talmadge Circle and Northwest Avenue. Their medical conditions are not being released at this time. The incident currently

0: to poop.
1: Oh, is that a legit excuse when you think about it? When you gotta go, you gotta go.
2: I thought it was funny.
3: At least she was honest.
0: Yeah, I don't know if the cops.
3: I gotta go see the episode Love Island.
0: Love Island. I gotta get home.
3: Don't think that's funny.
0: Gotta get home. I told the officer I have to get home before the ice melts in my glass.
1: Oh,
3: they laugh.
0: And then
1: don't look in the trunk.
0: And then I made it to make a call to my attorney.
3: Yeah, way to go, Cully. Yeah. Sports in a minute.
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3: 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And don't forget Burger Night, $7.50 burger Thursday night. Frank's Place, Akron's best neighborhood bar. Serving great food for over 33 years. Well, the Guardians basically rained out yesterday. Guardians and Tigers will make that up as part of a doubleheader on September 4th. So the Guardians have the day off today, open up a three-game series in Milwaukee against the Brewers tomorrow night. In fact, nine games on the road, come home for nine games. Guardians All-Star third baseman Jose Ramirez going to be out a while, placed on the injured list because of a broken bone in his left hand, and normal recovery time for post-surgery on that, 5 to 7 weeks. That hurts him a lot. It hurts us as fans, certainly, to lose him for that length of time. Akron Rubber Ducks, Erie Seawolves game washed out, so they have the day off, then return home for the first time in 2 weeks. Face the Altoona Curve starting tomorrow night at 6:35. And the Carolina Hurricanes won their first Stanley Cup championship in 20 years last night as they defeated the Vegas Golden Knights by the final score of 3-0. Denny Hamlin still planning to retire at the end of next season, but he won the NASCAR Cup Series race at Pocono Raceway, his third consecutive victory. He's won 64 career victories. We have a poll question checking out. 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
4: Take a look at the weather forecast. Do have a chance of showers early this morning, although it's partly sunny then. Grads will be coming sunny. Really pretty nice. The high 68. Mostly clear tonight. The low 52. Tomorrow mostly sunny, 76. Midweek Wednesday, just a slight chance of rain. The high 78 of the Talk of Akron. WNIR, let's go.
5: 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The Talk of Akron.
6: Not
7: this
6: quickly,
7: is the
6: though.
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6: Not
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6: Quickly.
8: Call it's Monday.
6: I'm writing down important information from Tom Cullison.
4: Oh, yeah.
8: Okay. Ideas for tomorrow.
7: 1-800-669-4100.
4: Here we go. 4-100.
7: Now, here's Bill Ferguson.
8: Bill Ferguson.
7: John Loughlin.
8: Yes, sir.
7: Joyce Johnson.
4: Woo.
7: And
4: he's way out there.
7: Cullison.
4: Oh,
8: hey,
4: yeah,
8: Tommy.
4: Baby.
8: 330-673-1234.
4: We'll
8: it's easy.
4: You on.
8: Give us a and we'll pop you on, as Joe Fineman used to say.
9: Yeah, you know, and you're talking about best TV dance too.
8: Yeah. Mm-hmm.
9: You know, we had a cartoon in there. You know, we had Peter Griffin. How about mm-hmm. George Jetson?
8: George Jetson.
6: Yes.
9: Oh yeah.
6: Yeah.
9: He had Elroy and yes. And Judy,
6: George
9: right?
6: Jetson.
9: Yep. Yeah.
6: Yep.
9: Yeah.
8: And
6: the best
8: Rosie
6: theme song
8: Rosie.
6: Ever
8: yep.
6: in a cartoon.
9: Yep.
6: His boy Elroy, and it got
9: right.
6: higher and
9: yeah.
6: higher.
9: Jane and his wife.
6: Oh, that was
7: Jay,
6: the best.
7: Get this dog.
6: That
8: like
6: was
8: it.
6: The best.
8: Astro.
9: Astro,
8: yes.
9: Yeah.
8: Yes.
4: I think Thursday we'll hear some songs from,
8: Father's Day songs.
4: I'm
8: okay.
4: going to bring you Thursday, so bring
8: oh, wait
4: that.
8: A minute. It's Lou. Lou Santini's here
4: yep.
8: on Thursday.
9: Oh, okay.
4: I'm
9: going
4: to let
9: know,
4: Lou know that
9: and,
4: that's what
9: in
4: we're
9: Father's
4: doing
9: Day songs, you know, we heard Daddy, Don't You Walk So Fast, Wayne uh-huh. Newton and everything.
4: Yeah.
9: You know, there aren't a lot of upbeat Father's Day right. songs,
4: there's,
9: you know.
4: There's the one
6: like
4: butterfly.
6: This one. Yeah.
9: You know, like Papa Was a Rolling Stone, you know.
8: That's not a real positive.
9: That was the day that my daddy died.
6: And this is Song for Dad.
9: Yeah.
6: You know, it's like...
9: Yep.
6: They're a little more serious.
8: I like yeah. All he left us was a loan.
6: Right.
9: Yeah.
8: Yeah.
9: Yeah. A payment board.
8: How about
6: Boy Named Sue?
8: You remember Paul Peterson?
9: Oh,
8: was,
9: yeah.
8: From, he was...
9: That's right. Yeah.
8: What was his name in Donna Reed?
9: He was, right. He was the son.
8: Yeah, he was and, the son of Donna Reed.
9: Yeah.
8: What was the song called? My Dad.
9: Yeah, My Dad.
8: It was called
9: simple.
8: My Dad, yeah.
9: Just kind of a narration type
8: yeah.
9: thing. And hey, he might have been one of the first rappers, you know?
8: Jeff Stone was his name in
9: Jeff
8: the show.
9: Jeff Stone. Yeah. Okay. There
4: yeah.
9: we go.
4: Hey, by the way, who won the neck decorating contest?
8: The neck?
9: Neck decorating.
4: It was a tie.
8: It was, I was just going to say,
4: it was,
8: it was a tie.
9: Okay.
4: Dogs can't operate MRI machines, but cats can.
9: That's
6: oh.
9: right. That's right.
4: See, that's a
6: that okay. is
4: great joke.
6: You're outdoing
4: that
6: yourself,
4: is
6: man.
9: And you know, as you know, Father's Day is this coming Sunday.
8: Yeah, you
6: yes.
8: bet.
9: And you know, and I don't have children, but I have Missy, and
8: yeah.
9: you know, so I'm a fur daddy, you know,
8: you
9: so
8: bet.
9: To speak. And you know, you might want to you know get your dad or you know mm-hmm. a card if you're still around, you know, God mm-hmm. God willing, and less popular Father's Day cards.
4: Oh,
9: you know, these
4: yeah.
9: didn't quite make the cut, but I know
8: Walmart. Turn these down?
9: The heart was there.
8: Yeah.
9: You know, the heart was there.
8: They
9: and
8: tried.
9: The thumb was there. Like, dear dad, thanks for teaching me what to say when I hit my thumb with a hammer.
8: Yeah. Oh,
9: you know?
8: Yeah.
6: That's important to know.
9: You know, happy Father's Day. I hope today is as much fun for you as your life was before you had kids.
6: Oh,
4: okay. Yeah, well.
6: Probably not.
9: Dear pops, no one can watch four sports at the same time like you can.
4: Thank you. Yeah.
9: You know. And happy Father's Day. Thanks for delaying the vasectomy until after I was born.
4: Ouch.
9: And you must be good for something, despite what mom says. And then, of course, last but not least, well, Dad, I thought I'd give you this card in lieu of an awkward hug. You're welcome.
4: Oh,
9: there you go.
8: Yeah, good Father's Day cards. It didn't yeah. quite
4: it
8: make
4: didn't quite
8: make
4: Hallmark.
9: Yeah, you know,
8: yeah.
9: you know,
4: and
8: Hallmark
4: had
8: to draw
4: a
8: line
4: yeah.
8: somewhere.
9: You know, I used to be a big fan of Late Show, Stephen Colbert.
8: Yeah.
9: And
8: mm-hmm.
9: Stephen, you know, would have his wife, Evie, and they would come on with, you know, Father's Day or Mother's Day cards or whatever, mm-hmm. you know, that they would have, like, the original one, which was, like, real sweet, you know, like,
8: yeah.
9: like proud to have you as my dad and everything. And then they would have one that didn't quite make the cut. You know, proud to have you as my dad again, or something weird.
8: I like those. I always like it when the top 10 list would be on David Letterman.
9: Oh, yes.
8: They'd have somebody come out and a well-known father on a TV show or movie, and he would give the top 10 reasons that you know you're not a good dad or whatever.
9: So we're talking Father's Day this week.
6: Yeah.
8: So, you want to go to the phones, Joyce?
6: Yeah,
9: let's we like to talk to people.
6: Good morning, hello.
2: Hello.
9: Hi there.
2: Morning.
9: Hello.
6: Good morning. Who are we talking
2: to? How are you, lady?
8: How are you doing?
2: This is Mrs. Middlefield.
9: Mrs. Middlefield. How are you doing,
8: dear? That sounds like the neighbor of something you'd hear on Hayes.
4: Mrs. Middlefield.
9: There you go.
8: Yeah.
9: One of Aunt B's friends.
2: Home, home of the Swiss Cheese Festival.
4: I love it. The Swiss Cheese Festival.
9: There you go.
6: And when is that, Mrs. Middlefield?
2: It was this previous weekend.
4: Yeah, because we talked about that.
9: Okay.
4: And
8: I twisted my ankle last year at the Swiss Cheese Festival. I fell into a hole.
6: I'm really reaching for that one.
8: Hey, it's just off the top of my head.
9: There you go.
8: It's a dad joke.
9: Yeah. That's right. That's right.
6: Do you remember your first time in a plane and maybe where you decided to go to or where you went to with your fam?
2: Mm-hmm. When I graduated high school many years ago, my grandmother took me for a graduation gift to Europe.
4: Oh, man.
9: Wow.
4: Nice graduation gift.
6: Yeah.
2: Yes. And we went for like 2 weeks. We went on a polka tour.
8: Mm-hmm. A polka tour?
4: Wow, I know.
9: Really?
2: A polka tour.
4: Okay. Wow. And for 2 weeks, you were all right.
8: Wow, that's a lot of dancing.
2: The polka band used to take all, you know, whoever wanted to go. And we went to Yugoslavia. We went to Italy.
9: Wow.
6: That.
8: Hopefully you saw the Kenosha Kickers.
6: Yeah. And the Stuttgart Steppers.
9: The Schmengi Brothers. There you go.
6: Yeah.
4: What a great gift. 2 weeks out there.
2: I was 18 years old at the time.
8: Yep. I bet that was an experience. I bet that was fun.
9: Wow.
4: I hope you got a return ticket.
2: Yes.
4: Didn't leave out.
2: So that was my very first plane flight.
4: Well, that's fair.
9: Wow.
4: That's great. Very nice. Yeah. First plane ride. That's a little bit of a
8: ride. Yeah.
4: I mean, it's not like you're flying to Chicago or something. Yeah. No, you were.
6: Do you remember being on the plane and that long and all of that?
2: Yes.
4: No problems at all? Yeah.
2: Well, back then, that's when they had direct flights.
4: Oh, right. How long a flight?
2: Oh, my gosh.
4: That's when they fed you actually a meal.
6: Yeah.
8: Well, yeah. It was an open cockpit. It was a biplane, but
4: I was in one of those, a biplane. Yeah.
2: Yes. We actually had meals on ceramic plates.
4: Yeah, I was going to say.
8: Remember the old Pan Am and the ads, the TV ads they had?
4: Now they throw some nuts at you.
8: Here you go.
6: Lucky to get those.
4: Need to get somebody's nuts.
6: Yeah.
8: Salty nuts in your face.
4: Tell you what, man, that hurts.
2: But I was scared to death. I mean,
8: Were you scared to death?
2: Yeah, I was scared. I was only 18, and I...
6: Mm-hmm.
4: Well, you know, 18 and...
2: There must have been 500 people on the plane. I was a huge plane.
4: Did she tell you you were going to go on this flight? Like, it was a big surprise, or was it like she...
2: No, she had told me a few months earlier.
4: Wow.
8: Okay. Yeah. So you had time to prepare yourself.
4: That is... Heck. That's tremendous.
6: Well, that's a great first trip, though, I got to say. Do you have a favorite TV dad?
2: I have a couple. Darren Stevens.
9: Darren Stevens.
8: The original or
2: the original, not the knockoff.
9: Dick York.
8: Dick York.
4: Absolutely. Not Dick Sargent.
8: Mm-hmm. No.
2: He had to take so much from his mother-in-law.
4: Yeah.
9: Right.
4: Yeah.
9: And Dora. Yeah.
8: You know, they were all, I heard you talking Twilight Zone. All of them were on the Twilight Zone episode at one point or another.
9: Wow.
8: Mm-hmm. Yeah. And Agnes Moorehead, all of them.
2: I have to say, also John Walton from The Walton.
9: Yeah. Okay.
6: Walton.
9: There you go.
6: John Walton.
9: Good night, John Boy.
8: Yep. And with the whole family.
4: Good night, John Boy.
8: But he was a pretty steady dad, I think.
9: Mm-hmm. Yep. Yep.
2: Yeah. Yes.
4: Very good.
2: Yes.
8: That was one of Howie's favorite shows.
9: That's a good one. Yes. That's a good one.
4: I forget.
6: Yeah, no one has said him yet.
9: What's that again?
2: I still watch it to this day.
4: Oh, you do?
9: Oh, yeah. Okay. Sure. Hey, classic stuff. Never gets old.
8: Absolutely.
6: Well, it takes us back to our childhood. And these were great dads. I mean, they seemed to have all the wisdom and everything. You know, they weren't screaming at the top of their lungs.
4: Not
6: and
4: like Archie all Bunker.
6: Of it. Oh, yeah. Archie. Yeah. Yeah, Archie Bunker. Although someone did mention, you know, Archie Bunker.
8: I guess he was an okay dad.
4: Yeah, he loved Gloria. That's yeah, why, you know.
8: Right. I mean, as a dad, yeah, as a human being, he was a little questionable.
4: Right. Questionable. But as a dad, he gave everything. You're right. You're right. Yeah.
6: Now, would you rather vacation in the busiest European city or on the most remote tropical island? What do you think?
2: Well, I'm going to tell you, at this stage of my life, because I don't like to be around a lot of people.
4: You just go on the island. And
2: I have to stay a remote island.
6: Really?
9: Yeah, I'm
4: tell
9: with
4: everybody,
9: you there.
4: See you later, Adam. Yeah.
9: Yep. All right. This is my time.
4: Remote island.
2: Yeah. Now, with everything that's going on in the world, I don't want to be around large crowds anymore.
4: Okay.
6: Mm-hmm.
2: Yeah. Yeah.
6: I always thought you were going to say your family. I can't be around my family. Yeah. That's too demanding.
8: That can be true many times, yes.
6: It's like, oh.
2: Sometimes.
6: Well, and I think, as you're right, as we get older, we want to find our peace. We don't necessarily need to have stuff going on all the time around us.
2: No. Place quiet.
9: No. Serenity now. Serenity now.
6: Do you have children? Do you have?
2: I have one daughter.
6: Okay.
8: Yeah. Okay, she's an adult. All right.
6: She's a grown-up.
2: She's an adult.
8: Okay. Is she nearby, living close by, or out of town?
2: She's still at home with us.
8: Not very
6: okay.
8: Nice. Very
6: all right,
8: nice.
6: So you get to make dinner and stuff. They love that.
4: She what?
2: Yeah.
4: She hasn't left the nest.
2: She hasn't left the nest yet.
6: Yeah. Okay. Well, give her time. Give her another 30 years.
4: Don't worry about it.
2: Yeah.
6: You know?
4: Sometimes they come back.
8: Sooner or later, she'll be wiping you. So it works balances out over the years. Well, my daughter told me, she goes, that's why they make state-run facilities. Thank you, Lizzie.
4: Yeah.
8: You know, I said, we saw the show about diapers in it, and I said, oh, you'll be wiping me one of these days, putting on a diaper. And she goes, uh-uh. Because that's why they make state-run facilities.
9: Yeah, well.
6: That's got to be
4: I hope you can take your dog with you, Cully.
8: Yeah. I hope.
9: Yeah. There you go.
6: Now you can.
2: Her dad is from old Italian where the girl does not leave home until she gets married.
6: Yes, it's a tradition. In
4: she's
6: the
4: been
6: life.
4: In the home for a long time. Okay.
2: Yeah. Yes.
4: Until she gets married. Okay. Well,
6: and you can't fix her up with someone. They're not really open to that anymore.
2: No.
6: You know, fixing them up.
2: Fine, but it's hard. It's hard.
6: It is hard. Yeah. All right, do you know the
2: answer? Certain age.
4: Yep.
2: Yeah.
6: Do you know the answer to our trivia question? What famous fictional father says, I am your father?
4: Please get it so we don't have to hear that again.
6: We get to hear it again.
4: You don't know, huh?
6: We get to hear it again and again and again.
4: Oh, man, that is way too
6: That's
4: much.
6: That's the beauty.
2: I'll know it later.
4: Okay.
6: Hey, but would you like to win today?
2: Ooh. Oh, I would love
4: hey,
2: to.
4: Hey, guess what? That's you're going to be a winner in middle field.
8: Coventry Niner?
2: I want to go see Stormy Daniels.
6: You
4: know what?
6: I
4: think I do too.
8: I hope you get tickets in time. But if you don't get tickets in time, just come on down anyways. Okay. We're going to have a good time. It's going to be wild.
6: Mm-hmm.
8: Going to be wild.
2: And I do want to mention one thing. My dad told me something 40 years ago when I first started working, and I came home and I hated it. He goes, first of all, that's why they call it work.
8: Right.
2: Uh-huh. And as long as you work 8 days a week, you will be fine in this life.
4: Yep. Mm. See, dadisms, we'll talk about that coming up here. You know, my dad said, beware of slow horses and fast women.
8: Wow.
2: Yes.
8: Okay.
6: We heard don't eat yellow snow. You know, that was
8: my dad told me to go get a haircut.
6: Yeah.
8: Over and over and over.
4: I did learn from my dad, lefty, loosey, righty, tighty. And also, don't tell your mother.
8: No. Don't.
9: There you go.
6: Those are famous things. Did you come from a big family, by the way?
2: Well, three of us. That was, you know, was that big at that?
6: That's average. I think the 50s, families were like three kids.
4: Yep. Did you have one bathroom growing up, one bathroom?
2: I live out here with the Amish, and the average is like 13 kids.
8: Oh, my. Wow. Can you imagine?
6: No kidding.
4: There's a few more.
2: Average.
4: Really? Well, I'll tell you what.
8: There were five of us growing up. Four boys and a sister.
4: Yeah. Wow, man.
8: Yeah.
4: I felt bad for the sister.
8: Felt bad for my sister. Yeah. She's known as the queen of nothing.
6: You know? Which is okay.
8: Yeah.
4: You guys all get together a lot. Though.
8: We still. We have siblings. Sibling
4: game
8: night.
4: Game night and whatever.
8: Yep. In fact, I think on Saturday the 27th, we might have everybody over for burgers and dogs or something. Play some games.
9: There you go.
8: Yeah. But it's fun.
4: Very good. You're a winner.
9: You are a winner.
6: And
9: congratulations.
6: I have your information, okay?
2: Right.
6: So thanks for calling.
4: Winner radio.
6: Right.
4: That's what we are.
6: There she goes.
9: All right, you know, we got Father's Day coming up, of course, and a couple of famous fathers, one in Rock and Roll Heaven, one still with us. And on this date in 1956, 15-year-old John Lennon met 13-year-old Paul McCartney.
10: Wow.
9: And you recall, they had a group whose name escapes me, and they had a couple of hits, you know.
8: Yeah. But, absolutely, yeah.
9: Yeah, yeah. So John has, what, Sean and Julian.
6: Mm-hmm. Yes.
9: And then Paul has Linda, who's a very famous clothes...
6: And, Stella.
9: Stella.
6: Stella is
9: oh, right.
6: the
9: Linda
6: clothes...
9: Linda was the wife, sorry.
6: Stella McCartney,
9: sorry.
6: Yeah.
9: And then he has a son, too.
6: Yes, it looks just like him.
9: Who's a musician.
6: Yes. Mm-hmm.
9: And his name escapes me. James, I think,
6: I believe
9: maybe?
6: It is James.
9: Yeah, yeah. And in fact, Paul McCartney's real name is James.
6: Right.
9: James
6: right.
9: Paul McCartney. Yeah, but yeah, so a couple of dads there, you
10: okay,
9: know.
10: Okay, interesting. You
8: know, yeah. How about Ozzy?
9: Oh, Ozzy!
8: He's a famous
9: dad. That's right.
6: You're right.
9: That's right.
6: Very famous dad there.
8: Never forget the time he on his show, he had the remote, and he was trying to get the microwave to work. He had the TV
9: oh,
8: remote.
9: Right.
8: So
9: right.
8: And he kept yelling for Sharon because the microwave was broken.
9: Sharon!
10: Work!
9: Yeah.
10: That's
9: the Osbournes. That was a good show.
10: That was a good show. I enjoyed that show.
9: Yeah, yeah. You
6: know
9: what I mean?
6: But so far, no one has mentioned him as a favorite father on TV. Maybe he had some shortcomings. I don't know.
8: A little bit, maybe, but he would have been fun.
6: Right.
9: Yeah, yeah.
6: Yeah,
9: yeah,
6: he would have been a fun dad.
9: The Oz man, yeah.
6: No kidding.
9: Boy. All aboard the crazy train.
8: Have you ever had a star or a celebrity and you think, wow, they're a dad?
9: Yeah.
8: Mm-hmm. Can you imagine what it's like having Ozzy as your dad or Paul McCartney as your dad?
6: Yeah. Or Snoop Dogg.
8: Or Snoop.
9: There you go.
6: He's very dad-like.
8: Yeah,
9: very cool.
8: Coaches the baseball team and the football team, and he's into it, man.
9: Yep.
6: Snoop Dogg.
8: Yeah. Daddy Snoop.
9: There you go.
6: Daddy. Well, we will be back more of your calls. 330-673-1234. And you know, no one has gotten our trivia question here. Dad trivia. And who are your favorite TV dads? Mm-hmm. There are many, many to choose from. WNIR Ken Akron.
11: From ABC News, I'm Sherry Preston. President Trump is now on his way to the G7 summit in the French Alps, but before he took off, he posted on social media that a great deal has been reached with Iran that will end the fighting and open the Strait of Hormuz. ABC News Chief Global Affairs Correspondent Martha Raddatz comparing this to the deal in place before President Trump took office.
12: Wendy Sherman was one of the negotiators for President Obama's nuclear deal, the JCPOA, that President Trump threw out in 2018.
13: This probably will turn out somewhat similar. We're in a very different place, however, because we did not have virtually 1,000 pounds of 60% highly enriched uranium, which is quite concerning.
12: The JCPOA took 20 months to negotiate. The Trump team hopes the deal will be complete in 60 days.
11: That will be discussed at the G7 summit, as will the war in Ukraine. Russia striking one of the most significant religious sites in Ukraine overnight, setting it on fire. Heavy rain and widespread flooding in central Texas.
14: On Interstate 35 south of Waco, cars, trucks, and 18-wheelers were trapped in rising water.
15: I'm not kidding you, thought I was going to die out here.
14: Rick Smith's was one of them.
15: On the other side of this retaining wall is like an ocean.
14: First responders carried out rescues in waist-deep, fast-running water. The sheriff's office in McLennan County says no one was hurt. Jim Ryan, ABC News in Dallas-Fort Worth.
11: Severe weather in parts of the Midwest again on Sunday. The 11 skydivers and their pilot all killed when their plane went down south of Kansas City, Missouri Sunday. The NTSB is on the scene. Last time they won was 20 years ago.
16: The Carolina Hurricanes have won the Stanley Cup for the second time.
11: And they did it again. The Carolina Hurricanes beating the Vegas Golden Knights last night 3-0 in a shutout to take home the Stanley Cup. You're winning. Listening to ABC News.
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11: Jane Fonda organizing another concert for her organization, Committee for the First Amendment. She got some of her fellow celebrities to take part in speeches and performances in New York last night.
20: The musicians we heard tonight have sung out. And now it's time for us to rise up.
11: Yes. The committee described as a collective of artists standing together to defend free expression against government intimidation. Anthropic says it's taken its newest AI models offline following a Trump administration directive to ban its use by foreigners. ABC senior White House correspondent Selena Wang explains.
21: There was an earlier version of Mythos called Mythos Preview that had alarmed Washington and Wall Street when it was unveiled back in April over concerns that it could be used by hackers to break into financial and healthcare networks. So Anthropic only rolled that out to a small group of trusted partners under this program called Project Glasswing, which was done in collaboration with the U.S. government. So Anthropic's argument is that they've been working with the U.S. government leading up to this rollout to the general public.
11: The government saying it wants foreign nationals to not have access to the models. That was a sound in New York City over the weekend. The Knicks get a ticker tape parade down the Canyon of Heroes in Lower Manhattan on Thursday. We now know that's set to take place after the NBA championship. Sherry Preston, ABC News.
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0: 8:06, good morning. I'm Phil Ferguson, WNIR News. We do have a chance of some showers early this morning, and then partly sunny, then gradually becoming sunny. The high today, 68 degrees. We're in the upper 50s right now. 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Get the lunch buffet to go for just $7.95 per pound. Catering also available, Evergreen Chinese Buffet. An 18-year-old Canton man charged with murder after that shooting Friday in Cuyahoga Falls. Evan Sampson charged in connection with that shooting. The shooting death of a 36-year-old man who police say stemmed from a domestic dispute. The man's name has not yet been released. The incident occurred around 3:15 in the afternoon at a home in the 300 block of Aspen Place in Cuyahoga Falls. Also, Cuyahoga Falls police investigating a crash that occurred early yesterday, according to police. Around 2 a.m., officers responded to a report of a reckless driver, and they followed that vehicle and found it. And when they tried to pull it over, that vehicle took off into a neighboring jurisdiction where the vehicle ultimately crashed near the intersection of Talmadge Circle and Northwest Avenue. Female driver and one passenger taken to the hospital. No update on their conditions. If you have any information in connection with that crash, you're encouraged to call Cuyahoga Falls Police, 330-971-8334. An ATV rider fatally injured on private property in Pike Township Sunday afternoon. According to this release from the Starr County Sheriff's Office, just before 3:30 p.m., deputies responded to the 6100 block of Cleveland Avenue Southeast for a seriously injured ATV rider. On scene, deputies located that rider who either fell from the ATV or crashed while riding, pronounced dead later at the hospital. A man is in police custody after a standoff with the Oroville Police Department and Special Response Team following a domestic dispute Sunday morning. Police were dispatched to the 1100 block of West Market Street for Robert Boney, who was reportedly armed with a gun, threatening to take his own life. Police say Boney allegedly pointed a gun at a woman and her children before threatening to take his own life. The woman and three children had left the home before police arrived. They got out safely. Negotiators communicated with Boney by telephone for about 3 hours. He finally surrendered, taken into custody. Fortunately, no injuries reported. Remember, get the local news anytime at WNAIR.com. We'll take a look at sports in a minute.
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0: Take a look at sports here on this Monday. Okay, the Guardians have the day off today. Did not play yesterday due to the weather. So the Guardians have the day off. Open up a three-game series in Milwaukee against the Brewers tomorrow night. In fact, pack your bags because you're going to be on the road for nine games, and then they come home for nine games, and they'll be without their star, Jose Ramirez. He was placed on the injured list for only the second time in his major league career because of a broken bone in his left hand. So he is out a while. In fact, the normal recovery time post-surgery is 5 to 7 weeks. So probably after the All-Star break have Ramirez back, but that's tough. Akron Rubber Ducks Erie Seawolves game postponed because of weather. The Rubber Ducks have the day off as well. And then we give away tickets occasionally here. They come home. They're coming home here for some home cooking. First time in a couple of weeks to face the Altoona Curve starting tomorrow night. And if you want to head out to the game, you got tickets from us. It's a 6:35 start. And, of course, on the weekends, got fireworks. They always have something going on. Carolina Hurricanes won their first Stanley Cup championship in 20 years last night as they shut down the Vegas Golden Knights final score 3-0. And four more World Cup games on the schedule for today. We have a sports poll for you. Now that the season is over, do you expect the Cleveland Cavaliers to make a big move? Several people have called early, said, yeah, they do. We'll see. The number one guy they're talking about is Evan Mobley, possibly trading him, but we shall see. Yes or no on that sports poll. And we'll take a look at the WNIR weather forecast coming away right after this.

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5: Looking at Cully's new dog. 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How old?
6: He's 11 months. His birthday is somewhere in July, and he's like 70 pounds. He's a 70-pound puppy.
5: You need another couch for you.
6: Yes, his front paws are about the size of a tennis ball. It's like, oh, my God.
5: Hoagie?
6: What am I thinking? Hoagie.
5: That's so cute.
6: He's a bed hog, too. I realized that real quick.
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5: Taking up some room.
6: Move over.
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5: 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Weather forecast today, a chance of showers this morning, just a 30% chance of rain, then partly sunny, then mostly sunny this afternoon. If you like it sunny and cool, today is the day. The high today, 68. Mostly clear tonight, the low 52. And then, celebrating our 250th anniversary, 76. The high tomorrow, mostly sunny. And then for Wednesday, a slight chance of rain, get up to 78 at the Talk of Akron, WNIR. Let's go.
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3: 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Now, here's Phil Ferguson, John Lockwood, Joyce Johnson,
10: woo,
3: and Tom Cullison.
6: The crowd goes wild. Yeah. Hey, I have an idea. Each day this week, starting tomorrow, I will report back to you.
5: Yeah.
6: What did Hoagie destroy
5: I like that.
6: Today?
5: Yeah, what did Hoagie destroy? I like it.
6: Yeah. What?
7: I'm going to say your pillows are
6: well,
7: next.
6: Yeah. My house, my living room, dining room is very neat, extremely neat. Everything's in its place, and I have two pillows, one on each end of the couch. Those are now up on the mantle, out of the way. There's wooden coasters that set glasses. Those are put in a rack up high on a table.
5: Mm.
6: I walked around several times, picking everything up. Now it's like I'm afraid. My other dog, we had this toy,
5: mm-hmm,
6: and it looked like the size of a wheelbarrow tire.
5: Mm-hmm.
6: It's probably an 8-inch, 9-inch, 10-inch tire.
5: Wow.
6: And it's got a hole through it, and it's got a big pull rope, one of those braided ropes on it. And my other dog, big dog, big dog, a German Shepherd Rottweiler mix. I didn't particularly care for it. Well, Hoagie has chewed up the tire. There's rubber bits all over the ride. I had to go around picking up rubber bits all over. Put that toy away. So each day the rest of this week, I will report back. What did Hoagie destroy today?
8: My sister Patty has a corgi named Tucker. And Tucker,
6: I love that name.
8: Just loves the toys. And even when the toy, Tucker has a giant tennis ball. You know, it's about 10 times as big. And the fabric is ripped and everything, but Tucker will take it and like grab it with its snout and take it over and want to play. has this round toy which makes strange noises when it rolls. And it's really annoying, but Tucker loves to play with it. So you better play with Tucker, because Tucker is going to annoy you with that noise until you give in.
5: Well, like you were saying, Cully, you're playing the dog for a couple. Like Barney, I could throw the ball the same place, so retrieve. He could go for like an hour with his blueberry. Now Andy doesn't like any toys at all. The other beagle, he just chases Barney around. The cat.
6: I noticed this dog does the same thing my other dog used to do. Is I've got a bunch of sticks in the back that I use in the chimney in the fireplace, and he found that pile of sticks and he'll. He got up on the table, grabbed one of the sticks, ran back in the yard, was chewing on it. And he got bored, so he came up, grabbed another stick. So I have to go in the backyard and pick up three or four or five sticks that he's chewed on.
7: It's all a
6: up.
7: Fun game.
5: Yes.
6: And, he does play. He does retrieve. He sits. He will shake his hand. I say, shake. And he puts his paw up. And so he's
5: I hope
6: he's,
5: you have, okay, did you have treats for him? Or?
6: Well, I did.
8: Yeah.
5: All gone.
8: Yeah. Well, so. Tucker and, of course, my Missy are the first pets that I've either owned or experienced that actually bring the toy back to you.
5: Oh, okay. Mm-hmm.
8: You know, I mean, the other ones, you know, you got to run after them. And then when you get them, you know, they have such a tight clasp on them. And, you don't want to hurt them and everything. Yeah, but,
6: starting tomorrow, what did Hoagie destroy today?
7: I say pillows. What do you guys say? Could go in any direction.
6: He's got an Isla bone and a Kong bone.
8: Maybe we can get Tucker to Tucker. Maybe we can get Carmen to get a sponsor for that feature too.
6: Oh yeah, there we go. Pet store or something.
8: Yeah, there you go.
7: Go out there.
8: Nice.
7: We are doing dads all this week and talking about dad stuff, dad themes. It is Fly a Kite Day. Also, it is also Global Wind Day.
8: Wind Day.
7: Worldwide Day of Giving.
6: Big blow.
7: Yeah. Lobster Day. And in the past 100 years, lobsters went from being like peasant food to a delicacy, which is sort of interesting.
8: Love lobster.
6: Yep. You were in Jersey.
8: Yeah.
6: Now, I don't know if that lobster feature filters down that far.
8: Oh, definitely. Close to the shore, too. Especially Cape May. Fishing boats and lobster. Yes. And locally,
6: I spent a lot of time up in New England, in Maine.
8: Good stuff.
6: Camped around. And the thing about it is you're camping. I tent camped throughout Maine for about 2.5 weeks. And every campground, all around the fire pit is all these pink shells. You can stop, and they have roadside shacks. Lobster shacks.
8: Yep.
6: And for like $7, you could buy a 1.5-pound lobster.
8: Nice,
6: they'll throw a whole handful of steak fries in there. Mm-hmm. You stop at the store, pick yourself up a couple cheap Canadian beers.
8: Yeah.
6: And hey.
8: Yeah. I forget the name of it, but you know, during the summer season, of course, which is, you know, big with the boardwalk and everything there at the Jersey Shore, you've got a meal, and there's a certain name for it, but you could get like a clam bake or a lobster, and you could get lobster, you get a baked potato, you get corn on the cob.
6: You bet.
8: Heaven.
6: I'm in heaven. Stuff. So it is Lobster Day. Yeah. Maybe we have a client that might want to bring by a few
7: lobster. Or throw in some crab, too.
6: Yeah. Crab cakes.
5: I'll tell you what, nobody was happy with the Titanic except for the lobsters.
7: Yes.
6: I love the scene in the Woody Allen movie. The lobster's loose, and the lobster is behind the refrigerator, so he tells Diane Keaton. He tells Diane Keaton, hurry up, give me a bowl of melted butter and we'll scare him out the other side.
8: There you go.
6: The lobster
8: always
6: got loose and was behind the
8: always
6: fridge.
8: Always the plan, yeah.
7: That's the best way to get. Let's go to the
5: phone. Talk
7: good morning.
5: Table.
7: Thanks for holding. Hello.
8: Good morning.
10: Good morning.
5: Hello.
7: Hey, good morning.
5: Hello.
10: I'm great.
8: Good
7: is
8: to
7: it,
8: hear.
7: Is this everyone's grandma?
10: No.
7: It
5: no.
10: Isn't.
7: No.
5: Yeah,
7: okay.
8: Okay, well, happy Monday.
5: Hey.
7: Happy Monday.
5: We're still happy to have you on the air. Yeah.
8: So what's going on?
10: I'm just getting ready for my grandson and daughter-in-law to stop by. Mm-hmm. I'm just dog-sitting their dog.
7: Okay, good for you.
8: Okay, what kind of a dog?
10: She's a mutt, and she's just a wonderful dog.
8: Mutts are the best kind.
6: Rescue dog?
10: Absolutely. Yes, actually.
6: Yeah, mutts are usually, mine's a rescue.
8: And
6: yeah.
8: What is her name?
10: Belle.
7: Oh, all right. I love that. Okay.
8: Nice.
10: Yes.
8: Very good, yeah. Very good. And they're coming to pick her up, huh?
10: They are, and I just stirred up pancakes for my grandson.
6: Oh, very nice. You're going to make little funny faces for him?
10: Oh, it's a thought, but probably not.
6: My
10: mom used to make Mickey Mouse, and I've done that before.
8: Yeah. Sure, sure.
10: Pancakes are good.
7: Oh, that does sound good.
5: Pancakes.
7: Do you know the answer to our trivia question? What famous fictional father says, "I am your father"?
10: Well, I'm either really wrong, or maybe I've got it right.
8: Go for it.
10: The movie Spaceballs.
6: Spaceballs.
8: Oh, man, well, that's a good movie.
5: Good,
8: and
5: it's a good guess.
8: And they have a Spaceball, too.
6: Yes.
7: Has to do with space.
8: Yeah.
10: That's what I thought. Now I think.
7: Now you probably know, and now you're kicking yourself.
8: Yeah.
10: No, it's okay.
7: It's all okay.
6: It's all good.
7: It's all okay.
8: There we go.
7: Do you remember your first time on a plane?
10: Yes, to California.
6: Ooh, California.
10: Yep, with my grandson.
7: Oh, how'd that go?
10: I got back with my son,
7: mm-hmm.
10: with my oldest son and my husband.
7: Okay.
10: Going out to visit the in-laws.
7: Now, that's a long flight. Yeah, did that?
10: It was.
8: Yeah, it's a trip.
10: Going home, changing a diaper.
8: Mm. Mm-hmm.
6: On the plane?
7: Passengers love that.
6: Do you remember that, Phil?
10: Well, luckily it was a very...
5: Kathy was changing my diaper.
7: Yeah.
8: Yeah, did he have an in-flight movie, something like, Mr. Mom or Three Men and a Baby or something?
10: No.
5: You can't go in the restroom to change, I would tell you. That thing is so small.
8: No.
5: I was stuck in a restroom one time. We had turbulence. We had bad turbulence.
8: Oh.
5: And it was...
6: Was it the plane or was that you?
5: I think it was me. It was bad.
8: Yeah, one of these times you don't want radio to be theater of the mind.
5: Yeah,
8: no,
5: right.
8: Don't want to imagine that, no.
6: How do people get in there and have sex?
5: I don't know.
7: I don't know.
5: That's a good question.
10: I'd
6: like to find out. Yeah. I mean, I've
5: got to be 420 size. You know what I mean?
7: The Sky High Club.
5: Tell you what.
8: Very carefully. Yeah. Very carefully.
10: Yeah. Vegas Vacation.
8: That's
5: yes.
10: That was hilarious.
8: That's great. That's great. Good stuff.
7: Now, do you have a favorite TV dad?
10: Well, I actually have two. One from an older show. Mm-hmm.
7: Okay.
10: I think Jed Clampett from the Beverly
8: Hills. Oh,
7: yes,
8: nice.
7: Jed Clampett.
8: Jed.
7: Good choice.
5: I always liked Jed. Yeah.
6: I'm going to sit down and have to have a talk with that boy.
8: Yep.
5: What's the other one?
10: The other one is a newer, Mr. Rose from Schitt's Creek.
5: Oh, was that one of the best shows you've ever seen,
6: yes.
5: Schitt's Creek?
6: I have never seen
8: Johnny Rose.
6: Haven't
8: great
6: you?
8: Show.
6: And Teresa loves it.
5: Now, yes. Kathy's daughter has seen all of those episodes like 7 times.
8: Yeah.
5: Did you enjoy it?
10: Oh, I loved it. Actually, I think I've only watched it 3 times, but it's one of those you can watch again.
5: Oh, yeah.
8: Yep.
5: Sure. It was.
6: Yeah. That is Eugene Levy.
5: Yeah, Eugene Levy. And also
8: his son.
5: And
8: the late, great Catherine O'Hara. Yeah.
5: One of the best shows I've ever seen,
8: yes.
5: man. I tell you what.
8: Fantastic show.
10: Actually,
5: better than what's that?
10: The new thing, it's called Big Mistake.
5: Okay.
8: All right, with Jan Levy, right? Yeah.
10: Oh my gosh, it is hilarious.
6: Is it a spinoff?
8: No,
10: it's
6: a whole separate.
10: To do with Schitt's Creek.
6: Mm-hmm. And this is a series.
8: Yeah.
5: Big Mistake.
6: Dan Levy is hilarious.
8: Yes.
6: Oh, Eugene is funny too.
8: Oh yeah.
6: His son is hilarious.
8: Definitely. Yeah.
10: I think in that Laurie Metcalf. I think her name is the mom.
8: All right. Yeah.
6: She's from the original.
8: Roseanne. Jackie. Yeah.
10: Yeah. Watch Big Mistake. You won't regret it.
6: Didn't she just win a Tony Award too? I think she just won.
8: I think so. Yeah.
10: Yes.
8: Very talented woman.
10: Yeah, she did. I think, yes.
6: Joyce was up for a Tony Award a couple times.
7: Singing
6: show tunes.
7: Singing?
6: Or was it just an award? It was the Morning of Time Singers.
7: Once again, that were up for awards.
6: And it involved a parasol.
7: Yes.
8: Yeah. There you go.
7: Now, why did the Scarecrow win an award? Because he was outstanding in his field.
5: Oh, yeah. Outstanding in his field.
7: Now, do you have any dad jokes? Or you can give a hard pass on that, too, if you don't have any.
10: I don't have any.
5: Right. Well, why did the old man fall down the well? He couldn't see that well.
7: Oh, that's a good one, actually.
8: Yeah.
7: Swimming with sharks is so expensive, it costs me an arm and a leg.
8: Yeah. There you go.
7: Hey,
8: do humans eat more bananas than monkeys? The answer is yes, because most grocery stores don't even sell monkeys.
7: Yes.
5: Hey. Ladies and
7: that
5: gentlemen,
7: is what we're doing
5: we're here
7: this morning.
6: I'll be honest. I'm going to leave these dad jokes to you guys because you guys are so good. You've got them.
7: Just
6: I'm just taking notes. I'm setting up. I'm at Crackpots this weekend. I'm going to use these.
7: There's so many.
6: Can you imagine how the audience is going to go?
7: Oh, my gosh.
5: After about one or two, they're going, okay. But that sets it up for the real comedian.
7: Yeah.
6: You don't want to outshine the real professionals.
5: I'm afraid for the calendar, its days are numbered.
8: Oh,
7: see, that's a good one. I wish I,
8: Hey, Simba was moving too fast, or I'm sorry, Simba was moving too slow, so I told him to Mufasa.
7: Oh, that's good.
5: Okay. I don't know.
7: That's good. Humpty Dumpty had a great fall, but summer wasn't bad either. Would you like to win today?
10: No. Actually not eligible.
7: Oh, okay. Very good.
5: What did the janitor say when he jumped out of the closet? Supplies!
7: That's good.
8: Yeah. Okay, go. You know, I've never owned a telescope in my life, but it's something I'm considering looking into.
5: Okay.
8: Yeah.
7: This, we're setting up the show. Hey, we appreciate your call today.
5: You take care.
7: We need it. Thanks for calling.
5: We need all the help we can get.
7: Eric, there she goes. Good morning. Hello. Good morning.
5: Hello. Hello.
8: Hey, hey.
7: You're on the air. You're live on the radio.
8: How you know?
7: Are you there?
8: Going once?
5: Are you in your car?
7: You've been holding.
6: I think the dad joke going might twice. Have scared him.
7: Yeah. I think he just didn't want to deal with
5: it. No, you're at home, I guess.
7: Hey, call back, sir. I'm sorry.
8: All right.
7: Good morning. Hello.
11: Good morning. How guys doing?
7: Hey, we're okay,
5: man. Hey, what up?
7: How are you?
11: This is Nasty.
5: Hey, Nasty. What?
7: Nasty.
8: Nasty.
6: Yeah.
5: How you doing?
6: Old friend of mine and a friend of yours.
5: Yeah, how you doing, man?
7: Nice.
11: I'm doing excellent.
5: Awesome. Hey, I tell you what, you were a pretty good bowler one time. You ever have a 300?
11: No, closest I ever had was
8: 279. Oh. 279.
5: So Cullison shut down the lanes. Shut down the lanes.
6: Yeah. Oh, well,
5: they closed it after he bowled there.
6: First off,
5: turkey foot.
6: When we were done, they had caution tape around the lane itself.
7: Yeah.
6: And then within a week, the whole place shut down.
5: Yeah. Did you feel bad, Cully?
6: I felt bad.
11: I think I saw your brother throw a 300, and I think I saw you throw a 300.
6: Hey. Yeah. I threw a 300 once. It took me 7 games to get there.
5: Yeah, Cullison started off with a 90.
6: Yes.
5: Then he had a 107.
6: Mm-hmm.
5: How you doing, Nasty? What's up?
11: Good.
5: How's Dave Hall doing? Good?
11: I haven't talked to him. He called me the other day. I called him back, and he never called me back.
5: Well, that's Dave. Okay, all right. Man. Okay.
11: Yeah.
6: All right. I see you're out at the village quite often there with Ayula and the gang.
11: Oh, yeah. Jeff's a great guy. I love that place. We call ourselves the village people.
6: Yeah. Yep, absolutely. Yeah, I was disappointed. The one place that you've been to many times, and I have as well, and I always seem to miss you, they shut it down. Kevin O'Brien's. That's a shame.
8: Mm.
11: Yeah.
6: I would look online and I'd see Nasty's been there, and I said, I was there the night before. Dang it.
11: Well, I usually go during the week or during the day when I'm off, and then we always went up to watch Ohio State games on Saturday.
6: Yeah.
5: All right.
6: Yeah.
5: Hey, who gave you the nickname Nasty?
11: That's
7: Janet Jackson.
5: Who?
7: Go ahead.
11: My dad was Nasty Senior.
5: Oh,
8: Nasty Senior.
7: So you carried on the family
5: junior.
7: Name.
5: All right.
8: The original Nasty.
5: I'd be like Nasty the Third. Yeah, go ahead.
11: Well, my dad was a bartender. He worked at Fluger's, but he worked at the Magic Tent. And at 2:30 or 2:00, he'd say, "You're done." He'd wipe his drink. He'd halfway down or whatever. And they go, one night somebody goes, "What for? You're nasty."
6: Oh, you're nasty.
11: I'm George Jr.
5: Okay.
11: My friends heard it. So they picked it up, and they go everywhere we go, they would tell me this is for a Nasty Junior.
5: I like it, though. Yeah. Nasty. I like that.
11: I've had it for 40 years.
5: Yeah.
6: I've known you all my life.
5: I've only known you as Nasty.
6: It's always been Nasty. Yeah. Hey, great to hear from you. I'm glad to hear you're doing well. Yeah.
11: Did you answer the question yet?
5: The question.
6: I'm your father. Do it again, Joyce.
7: Yes. What famous fictional father says, "I am your father"?
5: Please get it.
11: Luke, I'm not your father. Darth Vader.
5: Thank you.
8: Yes.
5: Thanks, Nasty.
7: That's correct.
8: Yes.
6: We don't have to hear Joyce say it again.
5: Thank you very much. We appreciate it.
7: Maybe for fun.
5: Thank you.
7: Maybe for fun.
11: Yeah, as soon as I heard it,
7: knew who it was.
5: Hey, do you have any dad jokes or no? No dad jokes.
11: Yeah,
5: not
11: jokes. We better not play.
5: Okay. Yeah, I was thinking before I was saying that you have some jokes.
7: Self-editing is good.
5: Yeah, they're not only they're not arable.
7: We appreciate that. Yeah. Hey, thanks for calling us, okay?
6: You take care of yourself,
7: call
6: my
7: again.
6: Friend.
5: All right, see you later, man.
7: Good morning. Hello.
8: Good morning.
11: Yeah,
12: Good morning.
6: Good morning.
7: Hey, good morning.
6: What up, Bobo?
8: How are you today?
12: Hey, I'm great. You know, I just had a great concert Father's Weekend.
7: Oh, good.
12: We had Devin Ullman out at the Kent stage.
7: Mm-hmm.
12: And, you know, Greg Ullman's son. And
8: sure.
12: Just a great blues show. And, you know, he talked a little bit about his dad.
8: Nice.
6: But, do they play some Ullman Brothers?
12: Yeah, they just did a couple covers. He had some other guests with him. But
8: very cool.
12: Just a great blues show.
8: Sure.
12: Yep. Saturday, I was supposed to go down to see Don Jameson, but I ended up with a ticket to the Nelson Twins. The Nelson
6: Twins. Oh, yeah. Gunner and...
12: The Nelson kids.
8: Yeah. Gunner and...
12: Gunner and Matthew.
8: There you go. Matthew. Yeah.
6: Matthew, yep.
12: Yeah, and it was like a tribute to their father. Well, it was called like the legacy of number one hits. The Nelson family is the only family to have three generations with number one hits.
8: Wow. There you go.
6: They do a great version of Garden Party. They do an absolutely marvelous version of Garden Party.
8: Nice.
12: And yeah, they do, and that's one of my favorite songs of all time. But you know why he wrote that song is in his later years when he had a concert. And he had cut his hair and, you know, went out on stage. I think it was with the Stone Canyon Pony.
6: Right, the
8: Stone Canyon Band, I think it was. Yeah, yeah.
12: Yeah, but, and he got booed because he cut his hair, you know, and so that's how he wrote Garden Party.
6: I think he wasn't playing his
8: Yeah, people wanted hits. Him to do the hits.
6: Yeah,
8: like
6: and,
8: the
6: and
8: old
6: he was trying to do some other stuff. Yeah.
8: Yeah,
12: but they were talking, I guess the plane crash that, you know, Ricky got killed on. They were supposed to be on it, and their dad had called them before the show and said, hey, look, you guys drive. I got to meet up with somebody. So they were supposed to be on that plane, too.
8: Wow.
7: Oh, boy.
6: There's a PBS special that's been out for years on Ricky Nelson, and they're on it. Their sister is on it. It is really, and at the end of the show, the three brothers, Gunner, Matthew, and they have another brother that joins in, and they do just a marvelous version, very moving of Garden Party. If you get the chance, I think it's on PBS. If I'm still around, I don't know, but.
12: Well, it was really cool. They kind of did like, I'd seen Natalie Cole, oh my gosh.
6: Oh.
12: I don't know, 20 years ago or 15 years ago. And she did Unforgettable, and they had, you know, Nat King on the video.
8: Yes.
12: She sang along with them. Well, they did that. They did that Saturday night. They had, you know, Ricky in the background, and they.
8: Oh, nice. Oh,
6: that'd be very cool.
12: Yeah. That was really, really cool, yeah.
8: Cool.
12: Yeah.
8: Very cool.
12: I got to tell you about my first plane wreck.
7: Yeah, right. Go ahead.
6: Your first plane wreck?
7: Yeah.
5: I thought he said that.
7: Yeah.
5: Well, how many times has plane wreck? Once. Yeah.
12: I don't know. I was like four or five, and believe it or not, down here in Canal Fulton, right across 21, my dad's uncle had a airstrip, and had it, you know, one of those single engine planes.
8: Yeah,
12: he only had one arm, and so we went up in the plane, and I was just
6: went around in circles.
12: I just have,
5: we saw him.
12: You know, I was like, Dad, he's only got one arm, and I was just. Petrified. That was my first plane ride.
8: Yeah, but, hey,
6: with a guy with one arm.
8: You live to tell the tale, though.
12: Yeah.
8: You know.
12: That was very, very strange.
7: Well, and just last week, a woman was pulled over by a police officer, and she only had one arm, so she's driving with one. And he pulled her over and said, "You're holding your cell phone."
8: She goes, "Yes."
6: She
5: got a ticket anyway.
6: Yeah, but she went to court. I think
5: they threw it out. But
6: only got one arm.
7: I know. Yeah. It's like, how's she holding
6: it? Yeah, but you're 4 or 5 years old. A guy with one arm is kind of scary, anyways. I don't know why. It's freaky. And then he's the pilot. Wait a minute. Wait a minute, Dad.
12: Yeah. It took me years just to not be afraid of him.
7: Yeah.
12: When I got in the plane with him, I was even more scared. You know.
7: Well, sure. I can see why. All right, so what popular sitcom features the character Danny Tanner, a widowed dad of three girls?
12: Oh, gee.
8: Good show, too.
12: Good show. Yeah, you know, I don't remember.
6: The dad, Danny Tanner, was it? He was,
7: take a guess.
8: The way he was Bob Saget.
6: Yeah, he was a very blue comedian.
8: Oh, yes.
6: But on the show, he was pretty.
12: I know it's not My Three Sons.
8: No, not Fred McMurray and the gang. Nope.
7: No. But we love when you call.
8: Yeah.
6: All right, Jeffrey, good to hear from you.
7: Yeah, thanks for calling, man.
6: Jeff's been to more concerts than anybody anybody I know.
5: Mm. Well, he works at the Kent State.
6: He works at the Kent State.
8: So he gets a lot of free shows there.
6: But still.
5: Yeah.
7: Mm. It does help. All right. Yeah. We'll be back to take more calls.
5: 8:37 right now. 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Gradually becoming mostly sunny today. Beautiful. High about 68 degrees. But yesterday, wow. Thousands of First Energy customers remain without power this morning after strong storms packing gusty winds blew through northeast Ohio, spurring thunderstorm warnings and also tornado warnings for Portage and Summit counties yesterday. As of 7 o'clock this morning, more than 25,000 people in the dark, with the majority of affected customers in Cuyahoga County. In Cuyahoga County, still more than 15,000 without power. Some in Portage County, take a look at the map. Summit, about 100 without power. Portage County, still a couple of hundred without power this morning. United States and Iran have reached an interim deal aimed at ending the war and reopening the Strait of Hormuz. There are plans for a signing of the deal this Friday in Switzerland.

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0: 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TaylorMade Jewelry, Bob Golic. He was in the NFL for 14 years, played for a number of teams. New England, Cleveland, the Raiders. He was a three-time Pro Bowler. Didn't bowl, but I mean, three-time Pro Bowler. Very good player, 14 years. Played in a number of playoff games in Cleveland. Take a look at the Guardians. Yesterday's game washed out with the rain and severe weather, so they'll make that up as part of a doubleheader against Detroit on September 4th. So they have the day off, though, today, and open up a three-game series in Milwaukee against the Brewers tomorrow night. They're going to be without all-star third baseman Jose Ramirez for a while, placed on the injured list because of a broken bone in his left hand, and normal recovery time post-surgery, 5 to 7 weeks. Akron Rubber Ducks Erie Seawolves game was canceled after a few innings due to rain, so they did not finish that one. The Rubber Ducks have the day off, then return home for the first time in a couple of weeks. We give away tickets here. Always fun to face the Altoona Curve starting tomorrow night at 6:35. At the World Cup yesterday, Japan scored in the 89th minute to finish in a 2-2 draw with the Netherlands, and Japan fans are still cleaning up after themselves. They're very clean people there in Japan. I was over there for about a week. Yeah, I tell you what, man, at the World Cup, they were waving these blue bags in a frenzy after they got a late tying goal. So they're waving these blue bags in the air because they use those bags after the game to pick up trash in their seating areas. The blue bags, they were cleaning up at AT&T Stadium in Arlington after Japan's draw against the Netherlands. They do that every 4 years of the World Cup. Weather forecast coming your way in a minute. Stay tuned.
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1: All right, WNIR weather. Still have a slight chance of showers this morning, otherwise partly sunny. And then, hey, gradually becoming sunny, high 68, 52 the low. And then tomorrow, another nice day, mostly sunny. 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
3: 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Now, here's Phil Ferguson, John Lockwood, Joyce Johnson, and Tom Cullison.
0: We're all about the dads this week. Father figures. Sure. Even if you weren't, you know, your father was not in your life. Someone that influenced you, maybe a male figure that was there for you.
4: Maybe it was your mom that played the part of dad. Yeah. A lot of moms out there are playing both parts.
5: Single moms, salute to them.
4: We'll talk about some of the dadisms this week, too.
0: The dadisms.
4: Oh, yeah. Your dad the dad jokes. Good advice, bad advice.
0: Bad advice.
4: Oh, John's got more dad jokes.
5: Yeah, you know my family just learned that grandpa had an addiction to Viagra. And boy, no one is taking it harder than Grandma.
0: Oh, okay.
5: Grandma. Had to resign from my job as an ice cream taste tester because I couldn't work Sundays.
0: Oh, see?
5: Yeah. And then I had to look up the picture of this guy. You know, sometimes they have a riddle or a bad dad joke or something. So this one, saw a rodent that was set on fire. I guess you could say it is now a, and they have a picture of Chris Pratt. So a crisp rat. Yeah. Okay. Yeah. And finally, a weasel.
0: Oh.
5: See?
4: She just got it.
5: Okay.
0: Go ahead.
5: Yes. All right. Understanding coming in 3, 2, 1. A weasel walks into a bar. The bartender says, "Wow, I've never seen a weasel here before. What can I get you?" Pop goes the weasel.
0: Oh, see?
6: That's a fun. I always like that one.
0: We got to remember these jokes.
6: Goes the weasel.
0: All right. I used to be afraid of hurdles, but I got over it. I'm just
6: come on.
0: Good morning. Hello.
6: Maybe
0: thanks
6: some
0: for
6: of
0: holding.
6: Our callers have funny.
0: Good morning.
6: How you doing? What's up?
7: Hey, it's Penny Ball Guy.
4: It's Penny Ball. Oh, it's the Penny Bowling Ball Guy.
5: Okay. Yeah. Good morning.
6: Have you tried
4: using that at all, Phil?
6: It helps my game. I look at that all the time, and I just smile. I just want to say thank you very much for that. Little things that make me very happy.
4: You know, Phil, penny ball helps in bowling. It now makes a lot of sense.
6: There
5: you go.
6: Sure.
5: Hey.
7: Listen, you've already thanked me. You know the toughest part of that was?
6: What?
7: Finding your station.
6: You could go to our transmitter site if you Google it. Takes you.
4: We try to keep out the riffraff. Unfortunately, Joyce and Phil and John keep showing up.
6: We keep showing up, you know what I mean?
4: But, somebody gave him a key.
5: Yeah. Well, the door code was 1234, so we had to change that.
0: You went to the transmitter? Is that where you went?
7: No, I drove past.
6: Oh, well, that's easy to do. You drive past it.
7: And they said, go down this
4: dirt road.
6: Somebody actually knew where we were located. You stopped somewhere.
4: Who's that guy out front with the cardboard sign?
6: And I right across the street.
4: Work for money.
7: I called the station, and a very nice lady helped me out.
6: Well, Debbie, or
4: who could that have been?
6: There's two of them.
0: Somebody
6: up there.
0: Very the nice. Studio.
4: A very nice lady answered the phone.
6: Lady.
8: Hey, lady.
7: All right, you ready?
6: Yeah, we're ready.
7: What kind of bread do you make from lemons?
4: What kind of bread do you make from lemons?
5: Huh. What kind?
4: Oh, I know. Go ahead.
7: Sourdough.
6: Sourdough. What up?
5: So bad it's good.
4: I'm telling you, this Friday and Saturday at Crackpots, I'm using these suckers.
6: Tell the Kelly's going to be out there.
4: Yeah.
7: I got one more.
5: All right. Go for it.
7: After all the rain last night, if you're thinking about building an ark, I know a guy who knows a guy.
6: Tell you what, yeah. Step right up. Very good, man. I tell you what.
5: Nice.
0: Right. Try those open mics, man.
4: Yeah, open mic night. You bet. Every Thursday at Crackpots, open mic night. Yeah.
0: Thanks for calling.
4: Hey, do we have a new trivia question?
6: Yeah, we do.
4: That's
6: we
4: right.
6: do.
4: Here's a new trivia question.
0: What popular sitcom features the character Danny Tanner, widowed dad of three girls? What do you think? It's Not My Three Sons.
6: Yeah. Yeah.
7: Is it Full House?
0: Yeah.
6: Oh, you are right on.
0: It's Full House. How did you know that?
7: It was Outer Family Matters. Yeah. So I didn't
0: right.
6: Very good.
5: Okay. Mm, yep.
0: Okay.
5: Yep. And you had, what, John Stamos in it? And,
4: Stamos.
5: And Phil Cloutier?
6: What were you saying, sir?
5: Or Bob Cloutier?
4: Yeah, what was his first name?
5: Sorry.
4: Yeah. Yeah, I know.
5: Dave,
4: what?
5: Dave Cloutier.
4: Dave, yeah. Yeah. And Bob Sackett?
5: Yep. All right.
4: Yeah,
6: what was that you're saying? What was that?
7: I have a favorite TV dad, but it's not going to be a popular answer.
6: It's anymore. All right.
4: All right, give it to us.
7: I loved Bill Cosby
0: and
7: Cliff Huxtable.
0: Okay.
4: In that era, in that show, he was a good dad.
0: Yeah, and he sold pudding. Yeah, he sold pudding.
4: And
0: we did,
4: we're not talking about the person itself, the actual actor.
0: Right,
5: right. Right.
0: Cliff, the show.
5: Cliff Huxtable.
4: Yeah. What a downfall he had. Those albums he had in the early days.
5: Yep.
6: Yeah.
7: I remember my first flight.
0: Mm-hmm.
7: My first airplane ride.
4: Mm-hmm.
7: I was 5 maybe years old, 5 or 6, and we flew out to California to see my aunt. And so we get up above the clouds and we're in the sky, and I say to my mom, are we going to see God up here?
0: Yeah.
4: You're up pretty high as a 4-year-old, you're wondering?
7: Oh, yeah. And I'll never forget her, and she looked at me and said, I hope not on this flight.
4: Good answer.
0: Oh my gosh, what a great answer.
7: I still remember it all these years later.
4: So, I hope not.
7: That's it.
0: Hey, thanks.
6: Very good. Thanks for the call.
0: Take care.
5: Yeah, and speaking of, why didn't they play cards on the ark?
4: Why didn't they play cards on the ark?
5: Because Noah was standing on the deck. Whoa!
0: Oh, yeah. Good morning. Thanks for holding. Hello.
8: Good morning to you.
6: Hey!
0: Oh, good morning to Jens.
6: Mr. Football.
5: Hello.
4: How Jens doing today?
8: Well, thank goodness. That your newest evening talk show host took shelter yesterday in Columbiana, or in Latonia. Uh-huh. That winds went through there. They had tornado warnings. Thank goodness Ronnie's still with us.
6: Well, I'm Ron
4: very happy to didn't get blown away.
6: I was downstairs in Cuyahoga Falls, you know.
4: I was sitting on the front porch. Sitting on the front porch.
6: Sitting out there with his dog.
4: Oh, yeah. Glass of scotch sitting there with the dog. And
6: looking at the...
4: Boy, it's getting windy out here. And he's going, Dad, really? Shouldn't we go in?
5: Yeah.
8: Famous TV dads.
4: Yes.
0: Yeah, who?
8: Ready?
0: Yeah.
8: Ward Cleaver.
4: There you go. Yep, John and I
0: We've
4: both
0: had
4: Ward
0: several
4: Cleaver.
0: Say Ward,
5: Ward
0: Cleaver.
5: Is the man.
0: That's a popular
6: Andy.
0: One.
6: I like Andy Griffith.
4: Andy,
5: there you go. Andy.
4: Yeah.
5: Holy mackerel, Andy.
8: Make room for Daddy.
6: Oh, Dan! Oh, yeah,
5: Danny Thomas. Yeah, sure.
8: Nelson, The Adventures of the Nelson Family.
5: Yeah, Ozzy.
4: Well, we talking the Nelson twins. And
5: yeah,
4: and Ricky and Nelson.
6: Yeah,
5: nice.
8: Howard Cunningham, Happy Days.
5: Oh, sure. Tom Bosley, great actor.
8: Not a TV series, but a movie that Sparky got his nickname from. The Griswold.
6: He was a great dad.
5: Yep.
8: Ben Cartwright.
6: Oh.
8: Bonanza.
5: That's right.
8: Famous TV dad. Fred McMurray.
6: Boy, you're...
4: Oh, my three sons.
5: Fred
4: what was
5: McMurray.
4: The dad's name on Father Knows Best?
5: Oh, jeez.
8: That was... Father's
4: Number. Yeah, I have to think about that one.
5: Yeah, Robert Young was the actor,
8: Robert
5: right?
8: Young was Father's
4: He was the coffee best. Guy for the longest time, Sanka.
5: That's right.
6: Yeah.
5: And, of course, Malcolm.
8: Red on the 70s show, Red.
5: I like that.
6: Yes.
4: Nobody mentioned Fred Sanford.
0: No.
5: That's right.
6: We're watching. I like that.
4: Maybe he wasn't the best dad. But
6: Along with Lamont.
4: He was awfully funny, especially when Aunt Esther came in.
6: And you know what? Who was the other guy? I never forget the name.
4: Rollo.
6: Yeah. He had Rollo on there.
5: I almost wore wore my Rollo. You big dummy
6: Rollo,
5: t-shirt.
6: Was it
4: you
6: Rollo?
4: Big dummy.
5: Yeah.
8: Rollo, yeah.
6: You big dummy.
5: Rollo.
8: In the inner city, it's pronounced Rollo.
6: Rollo, okay. Yes.
4: In the inner city, yeah.
8: Ricky
4: yeah.
8: Ricardo.
5: There you go. Yeah.
4: Little Ricky.
0: Ricky Ricardo.
6: You've got a
8: I
6: lot
8: like
6: of
8: that, Joy.
0: Wow. Oh, those are really right. good.
5: Oh, yeah.
0: You're really doing. You're on a little roll here. Mm-hmm. Do you remember the first time you were on a plane, or and where did you go?
8: We there was four of us guys from the Youngstown area that were proficient in football, and they took us on a trip. We went from Pittsburgh on a flight from Pittsburgh to Atlanta, Georgia. Switched planes in Atlanta, and went to Jackson, Mississippi.
5: Jackson.
4: Oh, we mentioned that earlier.
5: Yep.
0: Jackson.
8: We were going down for a visit at Mississippi State, 1965.
6: Okay. Wow.
8: And it was a different world down there.
5: Oh, yeah.
0: I bet it was.
4: Yeah, oh, yes, it is. It's still a different world down there.
0: Hey,
4: what was your flight like when you went over to serve your country? When you flew into Vietnam, that had to be scary.
8: I didn't fly into Vietnam. We were 31 days on this ship.
4: Oh,
5: wow.
4: 31 days?
8: We stopped a few times. believe me, we went from San Diego to Hawaii to, we went to Okinawa.
5: Okinawa.
8: And then we walked down the gangplank and Da Nang.
4: That doesn't sound like a pleasure cruise.
5: No.
4: They don't have like swimming pools and open bars.
8: All the Navy guys were laughing at us because we were all, how should I use this on Joyce's program?
4: A little green?
0: Go ahead.
8: A little green. Like when after one of Joyce's famous meals, we heave.
0: A little green. Oh, everyone heaves.
8: Yeah.
0: Hey, thanks for calling. Call again.
4: Yeah,
0: good morning.
4: Right.
0: Hello.
9: Good morning. I missed you the first time. I didn't hear the beep.
6: Oh, we got you now, man.
0: You can beep. Beep.
6: So,
0: go ahead.
9: No beep going up.
0: No beep going up.
6: Hey,
0: nope.
6: I just got a joke here from Debbie. Beep. Thank you, Debbie. I got a joke here. She says the company that makes yardsticks has gone out of business. Not making them any longer.
5: Oh.
6: You get that one from Debbie? Collison didn't like that.
5: Oh.
6: Okay, all right. Go ahead, sir.
9: I'm Polish, so I can tell this joke.
4: Okay.
0: I was going to ask you a Father's Day question, but go ahead.
4: Get ready, Joyce. Polish joke. German, Polish. Yeah.
9: All right. You know what they call a Polish airliner?
4: A Polish airliner.
6: Go ahead.
9: A jet ski.
0: A jet ski.
6: Oh.
0: All right.
9: You know why Polish last names end in S-K-I?
0: Why?
9: I told it to Corey Lewandowski, Trump's guy. He
4: left.
9: They couldn't spell toboggan at the time.
4: Couldn't spell toboggan.
0: You really got a lot of them, don't you?
4: Hey,
9: I got a story for all the Tesla listeners.
4: Okay,
6: go ahead.
5: Here we go.
0: Yeah,
9: story.
0: We got questions for you,
4: true
0: too.
4: True story.
0: Go ahead.
9: I have the self-driver, okay?
0: Mm-hmm.
5: Yep.
9: You could literally, as long as you kind of basically pay attention, it drives itself. And I drove it from Ohio to Florida.
4: Wow.
9: No issues. And I was driving around Florida, and they have different modes you could put it in, like sloth and all different kinds, fast, hurry.
4: Sloth? Drives like Joyce?
0: A sloth is fast. Go ahead.
9: Okay. And it's, you know, plus the speed limit, whatever, they have to watch. But I was going to Clearwater.
0: Mm-hmm.
9: I live in North Fort Myers for the winter. And I was going to Clearwater up to Tarpon Springs. And on Route 19 there, they have some construction going on. And I was letting the car drive itself. And I had it set. And it always watches the speed limit and everything else. Well, I'm going, and I had it on hurry, not Mad Max, just hurry. And it busts the speed limit like about 5 to 8, maybe 10 miles an hour at the most. So I'm going in and out of traffic, and me and my girlfriend are talking, and we're having a great time, and I'm looking at her, and I'm not paying attention to my Waze on my phone that I have on there also. I'm not paying attention that there was a policeman ahead or whatever.
0: Yeah, that's kind of bad.
9: This thing was dodging in and out of traffic, and I get around a truck or something, and I'm going like 74, 75 miles an hour. And I look at the speedometer, and there's a police officer sitting there from Clearwater. No, it's actually Florida Highway Patrol.
10: So, Highway Patrol.
9: I go to my girlfriend and say, hey,
10: here we go.
9: He comes out behind us. He's coming after us, okay? So he did. He come out, and I thought it was, you know, at least 65, the speed limit, and I was going 74, and I'm thinking, well, I'm like 9 over. They usually don't stop you. No, who knows, in small towns or whatever, whatever. And I pull over in a safe spot. I go in a parking lot up there. When I seen him coming, so I got up at the light, and I pulled in a parking spot, and he come up to the car, and I said, officer, I said, I have a weapon on me, so you know. And he goes, well, you keep your gun in your pocket, and I'll keep my gun in my pocket.
6: A little sense of humor.
0: Yeah.
6: Hey, they're funny.
9: Yeah, and he goes, you keep your gun in your pocket, I'll keep my gun in my pocket. I said, I just wanted to inform you, and he goes, I appreciate that. And I said, you know, officer, I don't know what I was doing, but I just had a knee operation, and I was letting... And it's
0: you're running out of time. Wrap up.
9: Uh-oh. I let Neon drive... Elon drive the car. Oh. You know, I had Elon driving.
0: We're out of time. 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
11: I'm Sherry Preston. President Trump is on his way to the G7 summit in the French Alps with an Iran peace deal in hand. ABC's Rachel Scott in nearby Geneva, Switzerland, with more.
12: This is the first time that these world leaders are meeting since the war in Iran began more than 100 days ago. And this possible news of an agreement could reshape the G7 summit altogether. Look, this war caused a lot of friction and tension with our allies. It disrupted the global economy. Thousands taking to the streets here in Geneva in protest. Some of those altercations turning violent.
11: The deal would lead to the immediate reopening of the Strait of Hormuz and lead to the dismantling of Iran's nuclear program, which still has to be worked out over the next 60 days. Gas prices dipping below $4 a gallon. Here's ABC's Elizabeth Schulze.
13: We have seen the U.S. and other countries dip into their oil stockpiles to try to alleviate prices. The U.S. Strategic Petroleum Reserve now actually on track to reach its lowest level since 1983, and it will take months to replenish those reserves. So the key for gas prices from here is how quickly we actually start to see tankers move through the Strait of Hormuz.
11: Russia striking one of Ukraine's most sacred religious sites, a monastery with a gold-domed roof that dates back to the 11th century. Flash flooding in Texas, hailstorms in Kansas, winds of 70 miles an hour in Ohio, all of that weather happening over the weekend. Britain is joining a growing global list in banning social media for young people under the age of 16. Prime Minister Keir Starmer asking why the owners of those big tech companies won't pass their own restrictions.
14: The innovation is incredible in AI and what is going on. Don't tell me that it's impossible for those innovators, those people who are brilliant at technology, to devise the ways to protect our children, and I think we should.
11: Two men convicted today of taking part in a plot to set fire to the property where Starmer was staying last year and destroying his SUV. No one was hurt. This is ABC News.
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11: Federal investigators begin work today at the scene of a plane crash in Missouri that took the lives of 11 skydivers and their pilot.
21: The plane took off around 11:30 Sunday morning from Butler Memorial Airport, about an hour south of Kansas City. A manager at the airport says the plane had just taken off when it began a turn and then nosedived into the ground about 300 yards from the runway. He says the small skydiving plane was carrying 9 experienced skydivers, 2 tandem jumpers, and a pilot.
11: ABC's Sophie Flay. Quite the birthday present for President Trump last night, the big UFC cage match set up on the White House lawn.
21: The president and first lady sat ringside. The match is happening inside an arena built just for the event, including a custom-built octagon under a massive overhead structure called the Claw. 14 athletes competed in 7 fights.
1: Got to thank President Trump for making this happen.
21: It's the first professional sporting event ever held on White House grounds. Allison Kosick, ABC News, New York.
11: A new trade war is brewing and could hit your next glass of wine. President Trump is now threatening a 100% tariff on French wine unless France gets rid of its 3% tax on tech companies. Some luxury watches are disappearing forever. Reuters says several models from brands like Omega and Tag Heuer are being melted down when they're sold because the gold in the watch is worth more than the watch itself. Sherry Preston, ABC News.
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6: 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Partly sunny to start, then mostly sunny later today. The high, 68 degrees. Well, Ohio could soon allow 14 and 15-year-olds to work until 9 p.m. 14 and 15-year-olds until 9 p.m. on certain nights during the school year. Changes passed, and House Bill 455 would allow 14 and 15-year-olds to work until 9 o'clock on Fridays, Saturdays, and any day without school the next morning. Teenagers would need consent from their parents or legal guardians in school to work those late hours. In December, Governor Mike DeWine vetoed legislation that would have allowed younger teens to work until 9 on school nights. Current law bars 14 and 15-year-olds from working past 7 p.m. during the school year. Akron City leaders launched a new violence intervention program as the city responds to a string of shootings. The program, called PIVOT, stands for Partnership for Intervention, Violence, Outreach, and Treatment, launched by the city. The announcement comes after 6 people injured in separate shootings over a matter of days in Akron. Through a PIVOT, trained support workers will visit victims and families after a traumatic incident, offering therapy, family support, grief services, and follow-up care. City leaders and hospital partners say the goal is to treat more than physical injuries by helping people deal with fear, anger, grief, and trauma when those emotions are still fresh. Akron Mayor Shamus Malik said the program part of a longer-term effort to address gun violence in the city of Akron. Today in court, Cleveland police detective will meet his fate for unlawfully detaining a truck driver at a Medina County bar. Donald Kopchak was convicted of felony abduction and ethnic intimidation for his role that occurred back in 2024. Prosecutors say he and his co-defendant, Daniel Lajack, wrongfully accused a man of being in the U.S. illegally, but he was not. Lajack was sentenced to 90 days in jail back in April. Meanwhile, sentencing for Kopchak is set for later today. An 18-year-old Canton man charged with murder after that shooting in Cuyahoga Falls last Friday. Evan Sampson charged in connection to the shooting death of a 36-year-old man who police say stemmed from a domestic dispute. The man's name has not yet been released. The incident occurred around 3:15 in the afternoon at a home on Aspen Place in the 300 block. The Ohio Bureau of Criminal Investigation, BCI, assisting the Cuyahoga Falls Police Department with the investigation. A wave of data center projects sweeping across the Buckeye State. One developer has his sights set for a data center right here in Portage County. Local developer and a global tech firm hope to bring a major data center project to Shalersville Township in Portage County. Bitdeer has a deal to buy about 257 acres at the Turnpike Commerce Center in Shalersville. The publicly traded company based in Singapore has plans for 15 buildings on that site in Shalersville. Now, a public meeting about that project. You want your voice heard? Head on out there tomorrow night, June 16th, taking place at 5:30 tomorrow at Shalersville Township Hall. Shalersville, with about 5,000 residents, currently has a moratorium that does not end until early November, so it would need to expire or be lifted for a data center in Shalersville Township. Remember, get the local news anytime, WNIR.com. 910, weather next.
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6: All righty, take a look at that weather forecast in a minute. And, you know, it's summertime, so that means it's going to get hot and hotter. And
26: summertime.
6: Thank you, Kelly.
26: Hey,
6: when the summer heat hits, your AC needs to be ready. Now, for Kelly, he has no air conditioning.
26: Come on now.
6: But you may get it soon. And who would you call?
26: I'd call Apollo, of course.
6: Thank you very much.
26: Greg. Nick, hey.
6: The Leisinger family, I'll tell you what, they've been around a while. Sounds negative in a way, but no. It's something
26: 73.
6: Like this. 1973.
26: Holy smokes.
6: Very good.
26: I mean, that doesn't sound that long ago. When you think, that's over 50 years.
6: You didn't need an abacus or anything.
26: No, no, because you're celebrating your 50th class reunion, so I knew right away that they've been around for a long, long time.
6: I think we should take you to the class reunion, and people could guess. You don't wear a name tag, and I want to hear what they say. Oh, you're Mark Andrews.
26: Yeah, aren't you?
6: Aren't you Tom Bates? Yeah. No, that'd be funny, wouldn't it? Right. You bring your own beer, by the way.
26: Nate Lacey.
6: Now, Ann from Copley, I thought it was going to be, you know, all included. But no, it's a kind of a high price. We don't get free drinks.
26: What? Yeah, we didn't either.
6: You already had yours, didn't you? Was your 40th?
26: It was on the car.
6: Okay. 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
26: What happens if it breaks down, though?
6: Oh, well.
26: If it breaks down before summer ends.
6: But I'm just saying, if they... clean and thoroughly clean and inspect, that means it's going to be efficient. And that means you're going to save money every month.
26: You bet.
6: And if it breaks down, thank you, Kelly.
26: That's what I'm wondering about. What if it does break down? Because you never know.
6: Yeah, they'll take $200 off the repair.
26: Okay. Super. You can't lose with that.
6: 200 bills. Yeah. Think of it like having a loyal watchdog. Thank you. With your dog, did you bark yet?
26: Yes, he barked at the junkyard dog. Next door.
6: Oh, okay.
26: Like, oh my!
6: He's got a good one there. 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
6: 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Weather forecast today. We do have a chance of rain this morning. Then mostly sunny later today. A little cool. You turn off your AC, give it a rest, open up the windows. You better be careful with the dog. He doesn't get out. 68 the high today. 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
12: 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Now, here's Phil Ferguson, John Lockwood, Joyce Johnson, and Tom Cullison.
0: I don't know if any of you guys have seen the Michael Jackson biopic.
26: I have not.
6: Kathy wants to see that. It got pretty good ratings.
26: Yeah. It's got decent ratings. It sure did. Decent cash.
6: The biopic there.
26: It's like the top grossing.
0: Highest grossing musical. Yeah. So,
6: now, his nephew plays Michael Jackson.
13: Right, Jafar, right? Yeah, okay.
0: So, with $911.9 million worldwide, okay, that beats the 2018 Freddie Mercury, Bohemian Rhapsody.
13: Wow.
0: And with Michael just having been released in Japan on Saturday, this could become the second film to cross the $1 billion.
13: Wow.
0: Got a big audience overseas.
13: Yeah.
0: Oh, my gosh. So, yeah, it's doing really well, and it's going to do even better. And, again, just opened in Japan. Mm-hmm. They absolutely love him. You know, I talked to my cousin in Germany. She's like, they love Michael Jackson. Still, to this day, they really like Michael Jackson. They love American music.
26: I'm looking for it because I shouldn't say anything because it's not really been released yet. But in the next year or so, they're going to release the Tom Cullison biopic. It's going to open up in Wadsworth.
0: Yeah.
6: Can't wait for that biopic.
26: It's going to be awesome. Yeah. It's going to be awesome.
0: I thought it would open in Coolville or Byesville or something.
6: Where's it going to open again?
26: It's a little theater in Wadsworth. Well, it's not a theater. Yeah. It's a guy that put the sheet up on a wall.
6: Yeah, okay. Outdoor.
26: Yeah, next to his garage.
6: It's in the garage, really. In case it rains.
13: And the working title is Cully, right? Cully. Like Sully was, you know, trying to land there.
0: Like Sully, yes.
13: Yeah.
0: Rhymes with Sully.
26: That is a good movie, though. Sully.
0: Oh, Sully.
26: Wow,
0: very
26: good movie.
0: Didn't see it, but boy. It's
26: Tom Hanks.
14: How can you go wrong, Tom Hanks?
13: Real nice.
0: He's a hero.
13: Yeah, so Father's Day coming up.
0: Yep. Yes.
13: And, you know, and some of you, you know, might be trying to, you know, say, Dad, I'm thinking of you, but I'm cheap, you know.
0: Yeah.
13: And, you know, you might go to Costco. Who knows?
26: Sure.
13: You know, and there are some odd Costco policies, just in case. I've never been there.
26: Like a nice Kirkland pair of jeans.
13: Yeah, I mean, you know, I have a Sam's Club membership.
26: Never been to Costco.
13: But odd Costco policies, no labels on the aisles, so you have to walk through every one to find tuna in the clothing area next to the booster cables. You know, if you stand in the dairy section wearing nothing but cutoffs and a tube top for an hour, you get free milk.
26: Okay. Hey, Phil, free milk.
0: It's worth it.
13: One lifetime supply per customer.
0: Oh, okay. That's unfortunate.
13: And must use the same toothpick for all free samples.
0: Oh, dear.
13: Hey, well, that's how they keep the prices down. That's how they keep the prices down. Low overhead. And this one, coffins are only sold in three packs.
26: Wow.
0: Okay. Yeah, so, that's a deal.
26: Well, they say they go in threes.
0: They go in threes.
13: Yep, yep. So, you know. And if finally, if your cart isn't full, go back and try harder.
26: Yeah.
14: Oh, okay. You know?
0: All
13: right.
0: It's a good tips.
26: I just up the Kaiser. The Kaisers aren't listening. Our bosses, they think, wait a minute. You know, we could rinse out toilet paper, couldn't we?
14: Yeah.
0: Oh,
14: they have one ply. That's not
26: one
14: good.
26: Ply. Well, they had two ply, and
14: but
26: they made
14: it
26: separate.
14: Well, they separated.
26: They made
14: it
26: separate.
14: Makes
26: them.
14: It. We got twice.
26: Yeah, got us twice. Yeah. Then for a while, they had Styro cups. They made us put our name on and use the Styro cup all
0: over and
26: day.
0: Over.
14: Now, that's true.
0: Yeah.
13: Wow.
0: Yeah. Is that true?
14: That's true.
26: Well, I give them credit though. When Phil blew up the microwave.
14: Yeah.
26: They went out.
14: First of all, they didn't charge me anything.
26: No,
14: to take it out of my paycheck.
0: Yeah.
26: They bought a new microwave, and in the process, they bought a new toaster.
14: How about that?
26: And I know somebody here complained about the toaster burnt their toast, and they said, that's what you get with a $7 toaster.
13: Yeah.
26: And the boss steamed in the room and said, I'll have you know I paid $12.95 for that
13: hey,
26: toaster.
13: Come on, man.
26: Yeah.
0: We have a new Father's Day trivia question. What color is most commonly associated with Father's Day marketing and branding? Just look at all the ads that you see, and you'll see a color come up over and over and over.
26: It's like
0: right,
26: Valentine's Day is pink,
0: right,
26: so red.
0: Red,
26: so
0: right.
26: What's Father's Day?
0: What's Father's Day?
26: Right.
0: So think about
26: that. Good trivia question.
13: Yeah, I don't know, but I'm kind of hoping.
0: Kind of hoping what it is.
26: But I'm afraid.
0: We're going to go to the phones. A couple birthdays, though. Helen Hunt is 63 years old today.
14: Hunt.
0: Twister,
14: well,
0: the
14: like
0: Twister. Mad About You.
26: What was the one with Jack Nicholson where he was OCDC?
0: As Good As It Gets.
26: Yeah, that was a good film, too.
0: That was a great film. Courtney Cox, 62 years old.
13: Okay.
0: From Friends. Anybody in Friends is doing well. Ice Cube is 57.
13: Mm-hmm.
0: And Neil Patrick Harris is 53 years old today. So,
26: 53
0: years old.
13: Doogie Howser.
26: Yeah, 53.
0: Doogie Howser. Yeah.
13: And, of course, the How I Met Your Mother, right?
26: Oh, yeah.
0: Yes. Did you like that show?
13: I did.
0: Did you like it?
13: And then they did an offshoot on one of the streaming services, How I Met Your Sister.
0: Oh, see.
13: And I just,
0: didn't,
13: you know.
0: Go over as well.
13: Yeah, didn't get into that. But,
14: and
13: they
14: did another one. It's great. It's probably the best one out there, How I Met Hoagie.
26: How I Met
0: Hoagie.
14: And Cullison has a great story about that. It took a while. Now, basically, to approve you.
26: Yeah, it was an
14: it
26: hour
14: was,
26: of press.
14: The dog's fine.
26: I had to fill out a long application. Yeah. They took fingerprints and background check, and they checked with security.
0: And they just kept you there.
14: And then finally, after a
26: said, well, you want
14: a month
26: to meet
14: or two.
26: Him, so I went in.
13: Took blood samples.
14: Were you a little nervous meeting the dog and passing
26: No,
14: all
26: but the dog was not real pleased. He was, I mean, I got to go home with this doofus.
14: Oh, man.
26: Oh, really?
13: Come on.
26: Really?
14: How was he on the ride home? Was he well behaved?
26: Yeah, he drove.
0: Didn't jump out? Oh, he drove.
26: Yeah.
14: That's very funny.
0: That's right. We are also telling dad jokes today.
26: Oh,
0: if you can handle it, okay? Why shouldn't you argue with a dinosaur?
26: Why should you not argue with a dinosaur?
0: You'll get Jurassic.
13: Oh, okay.
0: You know what I'm saying? You see, a little bit. What do you call a dad who falls through the ice? You know this one. A popsicle.
26: Sure.
0: And where do fruits go on vacation? Paris. I'm just saying.
14: All right.
13: Okay.
0: We're going to go. It's a two-for-day today. $20 gift cards to Coventry Diner, located at 3333 Manchester Road in Akron, and two tickets to Crackpots Comedy Club, located at 14 Lincoln Way in Maslin.
26: Right downtown Maslin. This weekend, Friday, right Saturday, there. I'll be out there with Don Jameson.
0: Cool. Oh, nice.
26: That metal show. It's going to be a great show.
14: I caught his, he's funny.
26: It's a lot of fun.
13: Okay. Nice, nice.
0: Good morning. Hello.
1: Hey, good morning, everyone.
14: Oh, Mr. Mapp. Hi, Mr. Mapp.
0: Mr. Mapp.
14: We figured it out.
1: Happy Monday.
14: Happy Monday.
0: Yes. Yes. It is a happy Monday.
1: Sure. Joyce, I know I got a lot to do here. Let's get right to it.
0: Okay. All right.
26: Let's get right to it.
0: All right. Well, let's first of all talk about your first time on a plane. Do you remember it, and how did it go and all of that?
1: Yes. It was actually, I was, I think, in eighth grade, and 1983, we flew from Cleveland to New York. It was only an hour flight, but we still got a little meal on this flight.
14: And
1: it
14: was
1: so comfortable, and it was so nice. And now you can compare it with what goes on today. You cram you in, and you have to pay for a bottle of water.
13: Yeah, right.
14: So, yeah, that's right.
1: But, yeah, I would say, they said that someone gave, I think my mom gave me some bubble gum because, you know, to protect against
0: my your ears popping. Yep.
1: Yeah. I didn't really need it.
0: Oh, you're lucky.
1: Yeah.
0: Yeah, but lifesavers. But it was kind of cool. You always got some candy or something. You know, some people still do that. They chew gum or bring candy on board.
13: Absolutely.
14: Yep.
0: Because you're not going to be fed a whole lot.
14: No.
0: Bring snacks.
1: Yeah.
0: That's almost the rule.
26: I don't even
0: thumb.
26: Know if you get peanuts or pretzels anymore. I don't know if you get.
14: Kathy always brings, you know, the Chex Mix or whatever the mix with the M&Ms and all that.
13: Yeah.
14: On board,
13: trail mix.
14: With the water and everything, good and stuff. So you know,
26: they discourage you know, fifths of scotch and stuff. They discourage that. They frown upon that, but you know.
0: Like, do you get nervous when you're flying? Is that a part, Mr. Math, of your travel experience?
1: I haven't been on a plane since the pandemic, but no.
0: Okay. Okay, that's good.
1: I think there was only one time where we took off and we had to, after 15 minutes later, the pilot said, well, I think there's something wrong with the engine. We're going to turn around and come back. And, yeah, but I don't know how serious that was, but, you know.
0: Well, there's all kinds of things. I mean, like with the flight attendant, if she's sitting there looking nervous and scared, so are we.
26: She's starting to sweat. And,
0: my son Peter's like, look at the flight attendant. I said, oh my gosh, there must be something. She looked so nervous and was looking around. We're thinking, what's going on in this plane? Or one time boarding a plane with my friend Donna, and we looked out. We had like the window seat, and there's mechanics pointing, shaking their head, no. And I thought, whoa.
26: Yeah, this is not a good sign.
0: That's not good.
26: That's not good.
0: Right. Favorite TV dads, do you have one or two or three?
1: Has anyone said Herman Munster?
0: Yes, we did.
13: And Gomez Adams, too.
26: Yeah, Herman Munster was kind of a good dad.
0: He was. Yes, kind-hearted.
1: And I always thought...
26: Kind-hearted, yes.
14: Yeah.
1: The Munsters were actually more normal than the Bundys.
0: the Bundys, like Al Bundy.
26: Very dysfunctional. Dad. Very similar to what we have here. You know. Very dysfunctional.
14: Yes, we're dysfunctional family. Dysfunctional. There's no doubt about that.
0: Uh huh.
1: Yeah.
14: We have couch coming up after 10.
26: Oh, yeah.
1: Oh, by the way, Mr. Football called a few minutes ago.
14: Yeah.
1: Okay. I was going to say, Mr. Football, I'm not going to brag, but I guess I am. In game four, when the Knicks were down 29 points, I placed a bet on the Knicks to win the game.
14: You did?
1: Yeah.
0: Wow.
14: You placed a bet for them to win. They were down 29 in the third quarter. That's all right.
26: That's chancy stuff.
14: Yeah, way to go, man.
1: 8.5 to 1, I won $85.
14: Congratulations.
0: Good.
14: On that.
0: Yeah. Good for you for that.
1: That's how you just have to know the system.
14: You know the system.
1: Yeah.
14: Well, I don't know. Was it fixed? I don't know. Well, congratulations.
13: Yeah, what, a tank of gas?
14: I think Mr. Football lost on that, so
26: he didn't mention it.
14: Well, yeah. He doesn't lose often.
0: No.
26: 61% of winners, isn't it?
14: Yeah, 63.
26: 63. Yeah. Sorry there, Mr. Football.
14: He's won a few more.
26: Yeah.
0: Just still good.
14: Yes,
0: think
14: it's
0: about
14: very
0: it.
14: Good.
0: Yeah. All right. What color is most commonly associated with Father's Day marketing and branding? What do you think?
1: I'm going to say, I have no idea. I'm just going to say orange.
26: Orange. Good choice. Orange.
13: Cleveland Browns orange. Here you go.
26: Oh, dang it.
0: No. It's not orange.
13: Not, sure. Not my guess.
0: It's not orange. Why did the orange stop halfway across the road?
13: Oh, boy. Why did the orange stop?
0: It ran out of juice. It was tied in with your orange, you see?
1: Here's another.
0: Go ahead. You're at the right place.
1: Okay, I told this before, but maybe.
0: We'll forget it.
14: Yeah, that's all right. Yeah.
0: We don't remember.
1: Why on a camping trip, how come poets never leave a campsite?
13: Poets?
14: Never leave a campsite.
0: Rhyme.
14: Because, no rhyme or reason.
1: Because it can't go past tense.
0: Oh, see? Very alert.
14: Thank you, Mr. Math.
0: Very good, Mr. Math.
1: I'm Mr. Math.
14: Oh, there he goes.
0: There he goes.
13: Have a good day.
0: There he goes. Wow. Good morning. Hello.
13: Hi there.
15: Hello?
14: Hi.
0: Hello. Who are we talking to?
15: Riot.
14: Oh, it's Riot. Is this a 12-year-old?
26: Riot's calling.
0: Riot.
26: Yes.
14: Riot. How you doing, Riot?
0: Riot.
14: We appreciate
15: it.
14: A what?
15: I got a Father's Day joke.
0: Okay, go ahead.
13: Bring it on.
15: All right. People used to tell me that vegetables don't have bones, but then onion rings.
14: Onion rings. I tell you what, very good there, Riot.
13: Very good. That's a good one.
14: That's a riot.
26: Yeah.
0: So are you getting?
26: Are you going to get your dad something for Father's Day? Something special?
15: Yeah.
26: Okay. Is he listening?
15: Maybe. I don't know.
14: Oh, we don't want to spoil it.
26: Don't say anything.
14: He doesn't need another tie.
26: We don't want to ruin socks.
13: No ties, no socks.
14: So we're just trying to help you out there.
26: Yeah.
0: Why is Peter Pan always flying?
26: Why is Peter Pan always flying?
0: What do you think, Riot?
15: I don't know.
13: Oh, I know this one.
0: Because he never lands.
14: Never lands.
26: Yeah, never lands.
13: Hey, the guy who invented cough drops passed away yesterday.
14: Oh, this one.
13: There'd be no coffin at his funeral.
0: Oh, see, how about that, Riot? Yeah. Ties in.
13: I got a little chuckle.
26: How was your weekend, Riot? Did you have a good weekend?
15: Yeah, I had a pretty good weekend.
26: Good. Okay. Good. Mm-hmm. Did you go swimming or anything?
14: Yeah, Saturday was nice. Yeah. Sunday, I don't know.
26: You did?
15: I went to Macca on Saturday.
26: You went to Mac Island?
15: No, Macca, the pool.
14: Oh, okay. So you got to swim. That's always good. Nice.
26: Yeah.
0: Back of the pool.
26: Yeah, we have like a puddle in our house. We just kind of play in the puddle.
14: Hoagie loves it.
26: Yeah, he does.
14: In fact, that's his puddle.
26: Oh, no.
14: That's what he did.
26: Don't start. It might be when I
14: Hey, Riot, do you have a dog?
15: Yeah.
14: What's the name of your dog?
15: Voodoo.
26: Doodoo.
0: Voodoo.
26: No, Voodoo.
0: With a V.
26: Voodoo.
13: V is a Victor.
0: Voodoo.
26: That's a very cool name.
14: All right. Nice. What kind of dog is it?
15: Australian Shepherds.
0: Yeah. Back of the pool.
26: Yeah, we have like a puddle in our house. We just kind of play in the puddle.
14: Hoagie loves it.
26: Yeah, he does.
14: In fact, that's his puddle.
26: Oh, no.
14: That's what he did.
26: Don't start. It might be when I
14: Hey, Riot, do you have a dog?
15: Yeah.
14: What's the name of your dog?
15: Voodoo.
26: Doodoo.
0: Voodoo.
26: Voodoo.
14: No, Voodoo.
0: With a V.
26: Voodoo.
13: V is a Victor.
0: Voodoo.
26: That's a very cool name.
14: All right. Nice. What kind of dog is it?
15: Australian Shepherd.
26: Doodoo.
0: Voodoo.
26: Voodoo.
14: No, Voodoo.
0: With a V.
26: Voodoo.
13: V is a Victor.
0: Voodoo.
26: That's a very cool name.
14: All right. Nice. What kind of dog is it?
15: Australian Shepherd.

0: chainsaw, and we threw it back and forth to each other.
1: Ah. With a chainsaw?
0: Yeah, a running chainsaw, and the trick, you got to catch it. You can't let it hit the ground.
2: Wow.
3: Boy, and I thought charts was dangerous.
1: I tell you what.
4: Yeah.
1: Who was sharpening up the points on the charts?
5: I can hear
1: it. Is that you, Cully?
5: I can hear my friend Kimmy now. Tommy, let's catch this.
1: Oh, yeah.
3: Yeah.
0: That's what a real man does.
1: That's right, a real man.
5: I have seen him juggle chainsaws.
1: Mm-hmm. Thanks for calling.
4: Thinking we lost him.
1: By the way, I'm getting note that our streaming just went down.
4: That's
1: our streaming
4: nice.
1: Just went down, but I'll tell our engineer.
5: He'll be back in 2 weeks.
1: When's he coming back?
5: 2 weeks.
4: Oh. 2 weeks.
1: So it's down for, well, we'll see.
4: Good morning. Hello.
1: Hello.
6: Good morning.
4: Hey, good morning. Who are we talking to?
7: This Jimbo?
6: Oh, I don't know.
7: Oh, all right.
3: You don't know who you are.
4: You don't have a handle, is what you're saying.
7: Or he doesn't know
4: who
7: he is.
4: That's okay. Not everyone has a handle. Yeah. We welcome you to the show.
1: We just are happy you're calling.
4: Yeah.
3: How you doing today?
6: Used to call me Pyro. So let's go.
5: Pyro.
1: Call us. He knows all about that with Kimmy.
5: Well, my dad. I told people before, John, my dad was a chemist.
3: Yeah.
5: He had four boys in the family, and he showed us how to make gunpowder.
1: Yeah, I'm trying to.
3: Gunpowder.
5: What was he thinking?
1: Thanks, Dad.
3: Wow.
4: Yeah.
6: My dad used to make me start the fires for the burn piles. And
4: Yeah.
3: Okay.
6: Get the dynamite.
4: Yeah, there's a way to do it.
5: Wait a minute. What, did you say something about dynamite?
6: You used to blow stumps.
1: Oh,
4: wow. Oh, wow.
1: Scott, you know all about that as well.
5: Light this.
4: See, I was thinking of these scout campsite, how to build a fire, stacking it with a pyramid, but yours is a little different.
3: Yeah.
6: Well, Pyro. We used to fish with dynamite, too.
4: Did you?
5: See, highly illegal, but...
4: Oh.
1: Right.
6: Yeah. Okay. Anyway.
5: Talk about choppy water.
4: Yeah.
6: I used to be addicted to the hokey pokey, but
1: then you turn yourself around.
4: Yes. Good for you. See that?
3: Yeah, there's a 12-step program for that.
4: Yeah.
6: One more.
5: Yeah, all right, one more. We're ready.
6: If you're not a dad and you tell a dad joke, it's a faux pas.
4: Faux pas.
1: We'll be taking them all week.
5: I'm going to write these down.
4: All week.
5: I'm going to write them down. I'm using them this week.
4: We can handle it.
3: Mm-hmm.
4: Yeah, all of these you'll hear again at Crackpots if you go.
3: Definitely.
4: Tommy will be doing this. Do you have a favorite TV dad?
6: Sanford and Son.
4: Fred Sanford.
3: Sanford. Yep.
4: Yes.
5: And what was his famous line, John?
3: Oh, you big dummy.
5: You big dummy.
3: Yeah, I was going to wear the T-shirt. I forgot to wear the T-shirt.
5: Today. He got all week.
3: Yeah.
6: Well, I got to go, thanks.
4: All right.
5: Thank you.
4: Okay. Hey, thanks.
5: I'd love to hear
3: And you know, with Sanford and Son, one of my best lines from that TV series is, of course, Fred and Aunt Esther didn't get along. And Fred said once, if I had some dough... I take your face and make Gorilla cookies. Yeah.
5: Press your face down and make Gorilla cookies. My dad always reminded me, speaking of first times on a plane, he loved the episode where Fred Sanford takes the chicken wings the plane. It's a greasy bag.
3: Yep,
5: And my dad always, and Phil and I have talked about this before, Sham-pipple.
3: Sham-pipple.
5: Champagne
3: right.
5: and Ripple. Yep. Put it together, you got Sham-pipple. Sanford. I don't know.
4: What color is most commonly associated with Father's Day marketing and branding? We're going to take a break, and then we'll get back to your calls. It is a color that...
5: What color is most associated with Father's Day?
4: With Father's Day.
5: I never thought of that.
4: Yeah. It is a color that a lot of times when you ask a kid, what's your favorite color? They'll say this, and this is...
5: burnt sienna. That's probably not it.
4: That's not it. That is not it. But we will
5: Who at Crayola comes up with those names anyways?
4: You know what? I think they have naming contests. I think they do.
5: You know what? I think you're right. I think they did change colors, and they had it on social media.
1: First of all, he had like a box of 48 crayons, and then went to 64.
5: 64.
1: Now it's 128.
3: Yeah, wow.
5: Everybody wanted the 64 with the sharpener.
1: We had the one with the sharpener.
3: Love the sharpener.
1: Man, that was good. I liked
5: Except
1: that.
5: Except when the box opened up at the bottom and all that crap fell out of the carpet. Bob was never happy about that.
3: No.
5: Tommy, you get down here and vacuum this all up.
1: Yeah, Tommy.
4: We'll be back in a minute.
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0: and go sandwich, and how about the price for all that? 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All right, weather forecast. You have a chance of showers this morning, just a 30%, otherwise partly sunny, then gradually becoming sunny. The high today, 68 at the Talk of Akron, WNIR.
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2: 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Now, here's Phil Ferguson, John Lockwood, Joyce Johnson, and Tom Cullison.
5: He was hurt because he'd done all he could.
6: Patches.
7: Oh, Patches.
6: Yeah.
7: Oh,
6: okay.
8: Oh, depending on you, son. I can see him
6: with a shot. Did Dad ever say that to you?
8: Nah, Dad never said that to me. Other than I'm depending on you, get your butt out and clean the garage.
0: Yeah.
8: I've heard that.
6: Depending on you to pick up my depends.
0: Don't play cards for money with a complete stranger.
9: You know, and you're playing Patches, and speaking of that, a sad day today, but on this date back in 2014, rather, syndicated radio personality, voice actor Scooby-Doo, and co-creator American Top 40, we lost Casey Kasem at the age of 82.
0: What a great voice. I was in the Top 40, man.
9: And playing Patches reminds me of the little audio cup, which is cut, which is not for air, of someone recording Casey Kasem, and he is trying to go from a very upbeat song to do a listener's dedication into the song Shannon by Henry Gross, which was, about, the death of a dog. And he goes on a rant and a rave, and there's some profanity in there.
10: Off camera, so to speak.
9: Yeah, and, Casey, so to speak, strikes out, on this. But, where are my pictures? And, trying to, come from an upbeat song to,
8: What do you guys think?
9: Song about,
6: transition.
10: Speaking of dogs, take a moment. I want to thank the folks that first I looked for dogs on Pet Finder for the longest time, and I eventually came across Hoagie. Decided I'm interested. See if I can if they'll let me adopt Hoagie. I went to Paws and Prayers.
0: Yeah, they're great. They're great.
10: They're super folks. Yes. They're very nice. They have a lot of dogs. And by the way,
0: I want to say hi to Nance, who is from Paws and Prayers.
10: Yeah,
0: Nance, she works as a volunteer.
10: I think they're all volunteers.
0: She's listening now, and I got on their Facebook page.
10: Yeah.
0: So she has some great ideas when 4th of July dogs are scared. She has some great
10: ideas. They have a new thing, like a head. It's like a, looks like a headphones or earmuffs. I don't know if many dogs will put those on, but. No, I want to thank Paws and Prayers. Yeah. They're great people to work with, and they allowed Hoagie to go home with me.
0: On that,
6: you've got to prove, which is really key here.
10: That's just surprising.
0: They were they called for reference, and they called me.
10: They called you,
6: yeah.
0: And I said,
10: well.
0: Yeah, he's good.
10: Yeah,
6: he's wilder than any dog I've ever

0: Met.
1: Yeah, well, yeah. Like, well, last week, you know, you should have had the cowbell there and, you know, like, yeah, rang it, you know, and it's like, ah, I'd rather not answer that.
2: Applause and prayers, great. Yeah.
1: Great, folks. Next question.
3: I told Phil, he said something about going to Acme and getting some smash burgers.
2: Yeah.
3: He goes, what's that going to be like, cooking a smash burger and sitting down at the table with the dog there? And
2: good luck.
3: I've had dogs before, but he's still young, and and I had to yell at him a couple times right, hey! Get your paws off the table. And then Phil asked if that's what Teresa says. Yeah. And I said, no. She says, get your paws off of me.
2: Yeah.
4: Slap
2: your hands.
4: Similar, but so important.
2: And you're not going for a hamburger.
3: Hits me in the nose with rolled up papers.
1: Oh, jeez.
4: Yeah,
1: it's like, no, Tom. No.
3: No.
4: Go to the phone.
3: No.
4: Good morning.
3: No.
4: Hello.
5: Hello.
4: Hello.
1: Hi there.
3: How you doing?
5: It's not bad. How about you?
3: We're doing well. Who are we speaking to?
5: You're talking to Mr. Bojangles.
1: Mr.
4: Bojangles. Dance.
3: There's a restaurant that's slowly disappearing. Bojangles,
4: right? Mr. Bojangles.
2: How you doing, man? All right.
4: Yeah.
5: I'm hanging in.
4: Yeah.
5: My hip replaced.
4: What?
5: Back in 2007.
3: I'm hip.
2: Hey, how you feeling after, let's see, that's a nice, 19 years later.
1: Nice.
5: I wish I'd never done it now.
3: Good luck, Phil. Good luck, Phil.
2: Oh, man. Why is
4: there a reason?
5: Well, I found out my niece, she had the same problems I did, and what it was is they should have shaved my bones down.
4: Okay.
5: The calf of the
4: They shaved your face instead?
3: They shaved your face.
5: No. Okay, it's the, you know how the ball is supposed to be round?
2: Yeah.
5: Mine was an egg shape.
2: Well, it was 19 years ago that I think, you know, they've come a long way.
3: We're still using wood back then.
2: I tell you what, when she shaved me, I said, just be careful of that other, you know what I'm saying?
1: Yeah.
2: She started shaving. I'm going, okay. Let's have dinner first.
1: Yeah, right. It's like, how low can you go?
2: I mean, let's go to lunch if you want, at least, or have coffee.
5: Yeah.
2: No, Chad, they were very good at Ortho United, Dr. Shunlin. And they've, let's face it, after 20 years or whatever.
3: I will say, Phil, you and I talked about it before.
2: I could hardly walk.
3: Hip surgery. Very, very, very seldom have I run into anyone that said, I wish I'd have never done it.
1: Mm-hmm.
3: Most everybody says it's great, and I'm glad I did it.
2: And I understand with anything, you know, it's sometimes.
1: I mean, my brother-in-law George had hip replacement surgery, and then, you know, of course, now the other hip is starting to bug him a little bit. Okay, well, you know, get the set, get it done.
3: Phil got in and out of there quick.
2: Yeah,
3: Surgery was very short for him. And why is that, Phil? What did the doctor say?
2: Well, the doctor said because of skinny thighs.
3: Yeah, skinny.
2: Easy to cut through, you know, not too much meat. But no, I you know, I feel bad for you that
3: I'm sorry to hear that.
2: You know, and I've heard before, like knee replacements, sometimes after 15, 20 years, I mean, things happen.
3: My neighbor had hip replaced three times over. First one was in 1967, and then the last one, he was well into his 80s, and he was
2: had
3: up
2: in
3: and
2: his
3: about.
2: 80s, yeah?
3: Yes, sure. Up and about, and it was amazing. I was amazed. Sitting on my front porch, and there's my neighbor across the street,
2: and
3: Fred.
2: And he was out walking in a few days.
3: He's got a
2: he?
3: Walker, and within 2 weeks, he was walking around with crutches, and then he was back to normal.
1: Yeah, good as new, right?
3: Yeah.
2: I feel bad for you, you know?
1: Yeah.
5: Well, it happens.
4: You want to take a shot at our Father's Day trivia? What color most commonly associated with Father's Day in marketing and branding? I will give the hint. Uh-oh. It's one of the colors in the flag.
3: Oh, wow. Oh, okay.
4: Does that help a lot?
2: All right.
3: Narrows it down to seven colors.
4: Helps.
1: Yeah.
5: Red.
3: Red. Oh, is it red?
2: Going to help
3: red.
2: The other guy come up.
3: Oh, no.
4: It's not red.
3: It's narrowing it down.
1: Yeah.
4: And white is really not a color.
1: Yeah.
4: It is not that. Do you have a favorite TV dad, though, Bojangles?
5: My favorite TV dad... Okay, would be Fred McMurray when he was in My
1: Three There you go, My Three Sons.
4: Yes.
3: Especially the early ones. The early ones were real good.
1: Yeah.
2: With the older brother. Chip and Mike, Robbie? Or
3: And Mike.
2: And Mike.
3: Mike was the oldest, and he disappeared after a couple of years.
2: Yeah, and you had the uncle there.
3: Uncle Bub.
1: Yeah.
3: And then it was Uncle Charlie.
1: That's
3: Uncle
1: right.
3: Uncle Bub was the best.
2: I liked him. It was pretty good.
3: It's Fred McMurray.
2: Fred McMurray.
3: What's with that laugh? That's kind of creepy.
4: You did a good job with that. Do you remember when you first went on a plane? And how did that go for you?
5: My dad was a pilot.
3: Commercial pilot?
4: Yeah.
3: Is he a commercial pilot?
5: Commercial pilot. He flew first the prop plane things, and then he flew Learjets.
1: Oh, Learjets. Wow. Learjets.
3: Fly important people around? Did he ever do that?
5: Yes.
3: Oh.
5: Yes. He was flying the people around for the railroads.
2: Okay.
1: Oh, nice.
2: Wow. Yeah.
3: Ever did he ever pilot around a celebrity of anybody we know? That'd have been cool.
5: He said he flew. I can't think of the guy's name. He's on the radio now.
4: No, oh, mm-hmm.
3: John Lockwood.
1: Nah.
3: We're talking celebrities here. I'm sorry.
1: Yeah, right.
5: The guy used to put snakes around him, and he. Oh.
3: You think it's Joe Savage?
5: No.
3: Oh, you're Joe Savage, a local guy.
5: He's
4: Jungle Larry?
2: Yeah, you're thinking of the animals.
1: Jungle
2: like,
1: Larry, wow.
4: Jungle Larry.
2: Who did Johnny Carson have on all
5: the time? The one where picking my nose on the park bench type song.
4: Boy, I don't remember that.
2: Allison.
4: Remember Jungle Larry.
5: No, it was Alice Cooper.
4: Alice Cooper.
2: Oh, all right.
4: Oh, okay.
3: That would have been kind of cool. Yeah, celebrity, big name.
4: Cool.
1: Yeah.
2: My friend would fly around celebrities all the time. That's what he did for a living.
3: Was a pilot.
2: Yeah, as a pilot. Yeah. But he said the worst guy that wasn't funny or was kind of mean was Jerry Seinfeld.
3: Jerry Seinfeld.
1: Really?
2: He said that, you know, he had him, but he had all kinds of different celebrities. I thought that would be pretty cool because you're it's just you.
3: I have a friend that is a pilot.
2: Yeah.
3: I haven't seen him in a long time. I see him on Facebook now and again. For the longest time, he's a licensed pilot.
2: Yeah.
3: Drove around, flew for a company, and all he did was deliver stuff for, like Adam and Eve, and what's the store in the malls?
1: Fredericks.
3: Fredericks.
4: He drinks
3: products for Fredericks.
1: Yeah. Wow.
3: And I'm thinking, I wonder if he ever
4: tried it on.
3: He's flying around with a corset.
4: Like Isidore Duncan with the long scarf.
2: Silky panties.
1: Yeah. I also have a friend who's a pilot, and he flies a lot of celebrities, and once he flew Prince.
2: Okay.
4: Wow.
1: And he said, you know, very soft-spoken guy, but nice and talkative and everything. Flew Garth Brooks once.
2: I thought that would be a pretty cool job.
1: No doubt about it.
2: Yeah,
1: he's still doing it to this day. Yeah. So.
3: But your dad actually flew Learjets and flew pilot. To some celebrities.
2: And this gentleman here, Alice Cooper.
3: Alice Cooper.
1: Alice Cooper.
4: All right. You want to win, Bojangles?
5: Yeah.
2: Hey, you're going to win.
3: Diggity dog. You got passes to Crackpots Comedy Club.
2: Yes, you're.
3: And the Coventry Diner.
2: Because you are hip. You are hip.
1: There you go.
4: I have your info if you're still living in Barberton.
5: Yes, I
4: am. All right, you're a winner today. Hey, call us again, okay?
1: Okay.
5: Will do.
4: All right.
5: It's been hard getting in lately.
4: I know. Well, you know, popularity is not something we can control.
3: It's a double-edged sword. It's a double-edged sword.
4: Yeah.
5: That's all.
2: Yeah, call us when he comes aboard and man, the ratings.
3: Before you know it,
4: jumps
3: through the roof.
4: Through the roof. Thank you for calling. You're a winner.
2: Thanks for calling there, Mr. Bojangles.
4: Oh, no.
2: That person didn't want to hold on. That's okay.
1: Okay. Hey, what do you call a snowman? With the six pack.
3: Snowman with the six pack.
2: I know this one.
1: An abdominal snowman.
2: How about that?
1: Yeah. Yeah. There you go.
4: That is.
1: Ice baby.
4: Ice baby. All right. So I threw out a really good hint.
3: Yeah. I mean, you've narrowed it down.
4: I've narrowed it down.
2: Well, white's really not a color. It's the absence of
3: and
2: a
3: color. And it wasn't red.
2: So it wasn't red.
4: What color is most commonly associated with Father's Day marketing and branding? It's not red.
2: And you said it was.
4: It's a color on the flag, our flag.
2: So okay.
4: Certainly, someone would know what it is, and it's not.
3: And if they get it, wrong, they got to be commie. They got to be a commie.
4: That's
2: right. Is it orange?
3: Yeah.
4: No. See, someone's got to know that, and I will give the answer.
3: 673-1234 phone number. We got
2: there.
3: Time
2: we go.
4: Right.
2: Grab
4: another
2: caller.
4: Someone's
2: going to
4: try to answer this. Good morning. Hello.
1: Hello.
4: Hello.
5: I guess it's blue.
4: Oh,
2: bingo! How did you know?
3: How did you know?
2: Way
3: that?
2: To go, man!
3: Out of all the colors in the world,
4: you did so well with this
1: color. My favorite color.
4: It is blue.
1: Yeah.
3: We found that out last week when we met John.
1: Yes.
4: Right.
3: Those questions are done, huh?
4: Mm-hmm.
1: Yeah.
3: Oh, dang.
4: I have more. I have more questions we could ask you, too.
3: John's...
4: Well, first of all, go ahead.
5: I got a question.
1: All right.
5: Did John ever do a talk show?
1: Did I ever do a talk show?
2: Stand by here. Maybe doing one here.
1: Yeah, right. The only ever talk gig I did, in addition to doing some newscast, was when we had a derecho, which is kind of like a tornado in southern New Jersey.
3: What's it called?
1: And a derecho.
3: Oh, a derecho.
1: Yeah, yeah. Conditions well, are like weather. Favorable. It's a weather event. And I hosted the overnight show from midnight till 6 a.m. taking calls. And then there were like some elderly people calling, hey, I don't have any hot water. What do I do? And, you know, it's a community thing. People were helping out cool. and, you know, try to keep them awake.
5: Mm-hmm. Mm-hmm. Okay. I know derecho in Spanish means straight.
3: Means what? Straight.
1: Straight.
3: Straight.
1: Yeah. Yeah, I think unlike a tornado, which can move from time to time, it just makes a straight trajectory. And it passed our radio station in New Jersey at the time, and power was knocked out. But, you know, we had the generator and everything. And being an AM station, an AM talk station, you know, a lot of people had the radios. They're tuned in and looking for guidance and everything.
3: Sure.
1: But, yeah, that was quite an event.
3: Mm-hmm. And you were on the air.
1: Yeah, yeah. So.
5: Yeah.
4: Now, do you have a favorite TV dad?
5: Probably would go with Andy Griffith.
2: Andy Griffith.
3: All right. Hey, later this week, I'm going to bring that book back in. Dad-isms from Andy Griffith.
2: Please. Yeah,
3: they like talk about all the great lines he had that showed how good of a dad he was. I'll
1: holy
3: bring
1: mackerel, Andy.
3: Yep.
4: Do you remember your first plane trip and places? You know, what do you remember? See, I don't remember being on the plane. I just remember my brother and I at the hotel.
5: Oh.
4: Going up and down the elevator.
3: A couple weeks ago.
4: Yeah.
5: My first plane trip was out in farm country on a little, I don't know, I want to call it Piper Cub.
4: Yeah,
5: it
4: was a Piper.
5: And it was honestly stuck in the mud.
4: No.
3: Upon landing or but takeoff?
4: Taking off, yeah.
3: Takeoff. Oh, wow.
5: I was going over and pushed it.
3: As it takes off?
5: Yeah, we went around Hartville, Ohio, and, you know, just sightseeing or something or other. And I was just so fearful.
3: Yeah.
4: How did they get, if the wheels were, like, stuck in the mud, how did they
3: go
4: out there with a shovel? What do you do?
3: Give it hell, Charlie.
2: Yeah. Go push it.
5: Started pushing.
4: They started pushing.
2: Sure.
3: You physically had to get out and push the plane out of the mud.
5: Yeah.
3: Oh,
5: no,
3: my.
5: I didn't.
3: Oh, I
4: You didn't.
3: I don't know.
4: I just felt like, because we did not vacation, but that my dad was on a business trip and decided, let's all go. Oh, but we stayed in the hotel room. We didn't go anywhere.
2: Okay.
4: It's like, no, that's not a vacation, Dad.
3: We went on vacation two or three times a year in the summer. My dad had off like 8 weeks of vacation.
4: Yeah.
3: But we never, ever flew anywhere. I didn't fly till, just a number of years ago. I was an adult.
4: Before I ever flew.
3: And I still am not
5: big. I was afraid of it. I don't know why.
4: Yes.
3: Well, Piper Cub stuck in the mud before takeoff. That's kind of an omen. Yeah.
5: It was great. I don't know how high we went, but you know, I could recognize everything.
3: Mm-hmm.
5: I don't know. You know.
3: Pipers aren't going to go too terribly high. So, you just kind of flew around the local area, I would think.
5: My bucket list is to go in a hot air balloon.
2: I don't want to.
3: Yeah.
1: That would be great.
5: They have that.
2: And after that lady, the bungee jumping, they just pushed her off. I do not want to go bungee jumping.
3: Nope.
2: No way. But you want to go in a hot air balloon?
3: They have a big balloon affair here in
2: Ravenna. The Ravenna balloon affair. Yeah.
5: They do give rides, I guess.
3: I think they do.
2: Yeah,
3: I think
2: you
3: have to sign up ahead of time and pay a fee. But, that would be okay.
1: Yeah.
4: Why did the phone wear glasses?
2: Make a spectacle or something?
5: Why did the phone wear glasses?
2: See something.
4: We're talking dad jokes.
2: Go ahead.
4: Because it lost all contacts.
2: I know.
4: But that is a dad joke.
3: We'll be back with try the liver.
4: We will have all of those. Right.
3: Yeah. Wow. I got to go home and see what Hoagie destroyed. I'll report back tomorrow.
1: There you go. What did Hoagie?
4: We have all of those.
5: One of my favorite jokes.
4: Go ahead.
5: The misnamed Canary Island. There's no canaries on the Canary Island.
3: Right.
5: And you know the Virgin Islands?
3: Mm-hmm.
4: There's no Virgin. Oh, I get. Yeah.
5: No canaries there either.
3: There's no canaries there either.
4: Oh! That was very funny, sir.
2: Way to finish the show. Yeah.
4: You're doing great.
1: Right, okay.
3: Hey, call again. Call us tomorrow.
2: Thanks. Let's call again, man.
4: We appreciate your call.
1: Yeah. Now, why did the pirate throw his clothes overboard? He wanted to see it wash in the tide.
4: Got it.
2: Okay.
4: Back tomorrow. 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
0: From ABC News, I'm Sherry Preston. The U.S. and Iran reaching an initial peace agreement to extend the ceasefire for another 60 days, end the fighting, and reopen the Strait of Hormuz. The U.S. government will also provide sanctions relief to Iran if it moves to end its nuclear program. With more on that, Vice President J.D. Vance telling ABC.
6: If we see the Iranians making, for example, taking action to eliminate their stockpile of enriched material, then yes, sanctions relief will follow. If we see the Iranians taking action to allow the kind of verification regime that we need to see to know that they're not going to build a nuclear weapon, yes, sanctions relief will follow.
0: ABC's Martha Raddatz with reaction from Israel to the deal.
7: Former Israeli senior military intelligence officer Avner Vilan telling us that it was doubtful Prime Minister Netanyahu would support the deal.
8: Prime Minister Netanyahu would think it's a bad deal because it gives Iran a lifeline.
7: Israel's defense minister Katz says Israel will not withdraw from southern Lebanon and that Israeli defense forces will remain without any time limit.
0: Gas prices have now fallen on average below $4 a gallon for the first time since April. Dangerous heat unfolding across parts of the East Coast.
9: Forecasters are warning of, quote, lethal temperatures that could reach as high as 110 degrees in parts of Northern California. The extreme heat stretching to Oregon and Washington. The National Weather Service says temperatures will stay elevated overnight, offering little relief.
0: That would be the West Coast, says ABC's Hannah Batah. Powerful storms pummeling parts of the Midwest again this weekend. Flash flooding in Waco, Texas shut down I-35 for hours. Britain will ban children under age 16 from using social media apps, including Snapchat, TikTok, and YouTube. Meta, parent company of Facebook and Instagram, is warning such a blanket ban could push kids into more dangerous, unregulated spaces. This is ABC News.
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0: The World Cup beginning not so great for England.
12: The English soccer squad made a cross-country trip from Florida to Missouri and had much of its equipment sent by truck. When the trailer was opened up in Kansas City, team officials found that autographed jerseys, goalkeeper gloves, cleats, and a World Cup soccer ball were gone. The two truck drivers have been arrested and charged with possessing $18,000 in stolen goods. The English team has recovered most of its gear. Jim Ryan, ABC News.
0: The New York Knicks waited 53 years for another NBA championship and will get a ticker tape parade in Lower Manhattan on Thursday after winning it. Last night on the ice, a drought that wasn't quite so long ended for the Carolina Hurricanes. Here's ABC's Chuck Sievertson.
13: Their first NHL Stanley Cup championship in 20 years, beating the Vegas Golden Knights 3-0.
14: Going to clinch it appropriately with a total team. The Carolina Hurricanes have won the Stanley Cup for the second time.
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15: It's amazing. This is something I've been going after ever since we got the first one. I mean, you would want to win it again and again and again, and what a feeling, what a battle.
13: The game at T-Mobile Arena in Vegas. Chuck Sievertson, ABC News.
0: Well, bidding wars for homes may be fading away. A new report from Realtor.com says a long-running seller's market could be losing steam. Homes are sitting on the market longer than they have been over the last few years. I'm Sherry Preston, ABC News.
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2: 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Pretty nice day on tap overall, partly sunny to start, then gradually becoming mostly sunny. The high 68, overnight low 52, mostly sunny for your Tuesday, and the high 76. An 18-year-old Canton man charged now with murder after that shooting Friday in Cuyahoga Falls. Evan Sampson charged in connection to the shooting death of a 36-year-old man who police say stemmed from a domestic dispute. The man's name has not yet been released. The incident occurred around 3:15 p.m. last Friday in the 300 block of Aspen Place in Cuyahoga Falls. Also, Falls Police Department investigating a crash. It occurred early yesterday morning, according to police, around 2 a.m. Officers responded to a report of a reckless driver operating a vehicle. Officers located the vehicle, attempted a traffic stop. However, that vehicle took off. The incident continued into a neighboring jurisdiction where the vehicle ultimately crashed near the intersection of Talmadge Circle and Northwest Avenue. The female driver and one passenger taken to the hospital. No update on their conditions. If you have any information, call Cuyahoga Falls Police, 330-971-8334. An ATV rider fatally injured on private property in Pike Township. That's in Stark County. It happened yesterday afternoon, according to this release from the Stark County Sheriff's Office. Around 3:24 p.m., deputies responded to the 6100 block of Cleveland Avenue Southeast for a seriously injured ATV rider. On scene, deputies located that rider. He was taken to the hospital where he was pronounced dead. Ohio could soon allow 14 and 15-year-olds to work until 9 p.m. on certain nights during the school year. Changes passed in House Bill 455 would allow 14 and 15-year-olds to work until 9 o'clock. On Fridays, Saturdays, and any day without school the next day, teenagers would need consent from their parents or legal guardians and school to work those late hours. Now, in December, Governor Mike DeWine vetoed legislation that would have allowed younger teens to work until 9 on school nights. Current law bars 14 and 15-year-olds from working past 7 o'clock during the school year. Remember, get the local news anytime. WNAIR.com. Weather next.
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2: Cully just got a dog. Cully just, I don't know why they let Cullison have a dog, but he did, yes.
22: Did you get a dog?
2: Yeah.
22: Does old man Winter still live next to you? Hey, get that dog off my yard. What'd you get? What kind? And if he says a Shih Tzu, I'm beeping.
2: A poodle.
22: A poodle?
2: No, Gullison got a 7-month-old.
22: Did you get a gay poodle, too?
23: I'm special.
2: Thanks for asking.
23: I'm super. Thanks for asking.
3: 10-month-old, maybe 11-month-old, black lab.
22: Oh.
3: And he weighs 70 pounds.
22: Oh.
24: Just a puppy.
3: That's what I'm doing, yeah.
2: It took about 3 months for Gullison because they weren't going to really.
3: It took a while.
2: They didn't want to give
3: me
2: a dog
3: to get clearance. I had to go through.
22: You'd have
3: a
22: better chance getting two children from China than a dog.
2: Well,
22: right?
2: The problem is the first question, where do you work? That was the first question when he said WNIR.
22: Where are you employed? Haven't done any work in 35 years.
3: You know, the sad thing is the dog said, no, please, no.
2: Don't make me.
3: So, to be honest, each day this week on the Morning Buzz, I'm going to report on what did Hoagie destroy today?
2: Yep, Hoagie. Weather today, pretty nice. 68, Couch, a little chilly. Yesterday, storms, you okay during the storms yesterday, Couch?
22: I was, like I said, Jillian and I were cleaning the basement out and stuff, and we were at the right place. Yeah. My phone, the only thing I heard is I had a tornado.
2: I had it on my phone, so that's when I went to the basement.
22: And I'm like, well, I'm in the basement anyhow.
2: So. Barney doesn't like the storms.
22: I know.
2: He shakes so, and I feel so bad.
22: Oh, don't they?
2: What
22: have
2: do
22: a,
2: I do? Thundercoat or something?
22: Thundercoat. Somebody.
2: Yeah,
22: said,
2: but they said no, we tried that, and then somebody said just drug
22: Demerol.
2: Drug them.
22: Yeah.
2: Give them some drugs.
22: It worked on us.
2: The talk of Akron.
22: Yeah, Johnny, eat this licorice. Next thing you know, my dad would dose me.
2: We were talking earlier about you maybe on an energy drink or me.
22: Yeah, we would. No,
2: I've never had one. Have you?
22: No, okay. I had one time at band camp, yeah. And I thought I was going to spontaneously combust.
2: All right.
22: Hold on a minute.
2: And then tomorrow, mostly sunny 76.
22: Hold on. Uh-oh. Are things acting up here?
2: Oh.
22: Interesting. Uh-oh.
2: Uh-oh.
22: He doesn't have his headphones on.
2: No, put your headphones
22: you, John.
2: On. Yeah.
22: Hey, wake up and go to sleep.
2: Oh, yeah. The whole day down.
22: All right, hold on a minute.
1: I don't like Mondays. Bob Geldof, Boomtown Rats. Yep.
22: The only guy that I've known ever to know the trivia behind the why this song was written. Tell him.
1: Yeah, there was a girl, I think, at a school in England who went to...
22: California.
1: California, okay. But there was a girl. I know it was a girl.
22: Yep.
1: And went on a little shooting rampage. And when they asked her why she did it, she said, I don't like Mondays.
2: Oh. Okay.
1: Wow. Heavy stuff.
22: I mean, she lived in the house across the street. Her dad, for Christmas, had given her a .22 caliber rifle. Yeah. She was like 14. So one day she just sit and she threw the window up on the front porch inside on her couch and started shooting her friends going to school.
1: Oh, man.
22: Now, Phil, you're dismissed.
2: Thank you.
22: Okay.
1: That's one way to get out of school, huh?
22: I want to ask you that you want to take the Daily Double.
1: The Daily Double. Okay. We could try.
22: You mentioned Bob Geldof.
1: Yes, yes.
22: Two things of note. Bob Geldof was in a feature film.
1: Okay.
22: And, of course, Live Aid.
1: Right, right.
22: What was the feature film and what was the person he played?
1: Wow. See, I don't know. I mean, in the movie Bohemian Rhapsody, they had someone portray Bob Geldof, but
22: right.
1: I don't think it was really him.
22: No, Bob Geldof was recruited. He was good friends with...
1: He was in a movie.
22: Yeah, I'm trying to think if it was Dave Gilmore or Roger Waters.
1: Was he in The Wall?
22: He was. He played Pink. He played the rock and roll.
1: Oh, okay.
22: Yeah, that. Remember shaving his eyebrows? That's Bob.
1: That's right. Wow. I was today years old when I found that out.
22: Really?
1: Yeah, that's great.
22: Yeah, that's great.
1: Bob Geldof.
22: Did you get any weather out west? No, you're out east.
1: Yeah, I'm down in Trumbull County there and everything. We got some boomers and storms, but nothing, you know, where we had to run to the basement or anything. It just, very wet. And I hired a new lawn service, so they're supposed to arrive on Wednesday.
22: Oh, good luck with
1: that. Just to cut my lawn, So, it's...
22: They'll probably be 6 days behind. I used to mow grass in the summer of 83 for a landscaper between college, and if it rained... You know, we got behind, man.
1: Yeah.
22: We were doing 14 and 15 yards a day, man.
1: Yeah, well, this is my first cut because they're a brand new service.
22: Oh, well, then they're going to come out one of them.
1: And it's supposed to be the first one is $19. And, you know, the only exception to that, you know, where they have their little list of rules and regulations and everything, if the grass is higher than 9 inches, then they double the price.
22: What do you live there? So, you live 1313 Mockingbird Lane? What are you, with the Munsters?
1: No. I'm on Spooner Street with Family Guy. There you go.
22: Oh, there's one.
1: There you go.
22: Well, that might be something. Streets. Did Beaver Cleaver, did we know what street? Did we ever know if he learned on a street?
1: Wow.
22: Spooner Street is where Peter Griffin of Family Guy lives.
1: Family Guy. And I don't know about
22: that. That'd be a good trivia question.
1: Yeah, leave it to Beaver. What street?
22: Somebody call in with streets. Did they ever say where, Fred Sanford lived, I wonder?
1: Oh, geez.
22: I'm trying to think of a sitcom.
1: Yeah, that's a tough one. That's a tough one.
22: The Huxtables, did they ever say
1: Huxtables?
22: What street? I don't know.
1: Yeah, I believe they were based in New York City. What about All in the Family?
22: Oh, that's
1: All in the Family. I think they actually once said in some kind of trivia thing that the actual house that, you know, they filmed the exterior, of course, the interior was a movie set, but it was on a certain street in like Queens or something. So it kind of like
22: that, you know,
1: played
22: what?
1: Real life to
22: the
1: it.
22: The Brady Bunch house just sold and they had to get the zoning for it so they could do it a tourist attraction.
1: Right.
22: Wow.
1: Yeah.
22: Right. Huh. You doing it? I'll see you at 11.
1: Yeah.
22: Okay.
1: I'll be back.
22: All right. We'll be here.
1: Thanks.
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22: Well, everybody wants to rule the world. Let's see who's winning today. Sorry about that. Just the microfono. 330-673-1234. Severe storm damage sweeps across Northeast Ohio with road closures, power outages. We invite your phone calls about that or anything else within reason. 330-673-1234. 330-673-1234. Jump in and hang on about your storm damage. We got bumpy for literally about 11. It was what I will say is when that alarm went off, it was still, man. It was just flat still. And then 20 minutes later, all heck was breaking. But luckily, as quickly as it blew in, it blew out. So we were all right. I don't know about how you guys were. So who's going to rule the world this week? Trump's Iran deal will hinge on a few things. Wall Street's blowing up, going up good. It's increasing. Spot price at 9:30. It's been 50 minutes ago. I looked at 9:30 when the market was opening on CNBC on TV, and Dow's going crazy, and S&P. It'd be good for your 401ks, and it'd be good for your pocketbook. West Texas Intermediate opened at $81 for, this is June, right? July, August. I think it'd be August or September delivered, but it's down 8% an hour ago. It might be down more. Why? Is the deal real? Here's what we'll keep an eye on. Strait of Hormuz. Trump suggested the strait is a vital commercial thoroughfare that Iran had been tormenting would be opened. And the deal will be signed in Geneva on Friday. I hereby authorize it to reopen, Trump said. So ships have begun rolling out, bringing you that crude oil. And then it's got to get refined and got to get trucked. Got to get in the tanks and you got to buy it. So it won't be immediate, but it's good. The White House imposed a naval blockade on Iranian ships with the goals of economic strangulation to make sure the ships that are in there will not be Iranian-owned or flagged. I don't know really how they're going to measure that because it's so easy to change a flag or whatever. But they're basically Trump's going to, and they're supposed to sign in Geneva on Friday, which was kind of weird. Trump's going to the G7. World leaders are gathering at a French spa town for the Group of Seven summit. This follows Trump's announcement yesterday of an agreement to end the U.S. conflict with Iran. Trump will arrive today with talks with the G7 leaders, some of whom have criticized his handling of the war and increased global energy prices. Trump says he intends on giving all six of the others a wedgie. No. Wouldn't that be funny? They're all lined up. There's an AI funny thing you could make. Take Trump with the other six and then do one of those AI things where he goes and pulls their underwear up. I told you we were going to blow up Iran. World leaders are gathering in a French spa town, Evian-les-Bains. Evian's like a French water, right? Les-Bains. Bagno is bathroom. I wonder if it's like, has something to do with spa and Evian-les-Bains. If you parlez-vous the français, call me and tell me what Evian-les-Bains means. I'm sure it means bath water or something, probably. Or the cattle are dying. And let's see, Macron. Well, whatever. So that's going to be, we'll be talking about. So Iran and U.S. reach an initial deal to end the war, the Strait of Hormuz. And The details were not immediately released, but appears it would be implemented until it was signed. But the mediator in Pakistan, or Pakistan, said it would happen Friday in Geneva. Bum, bum, bum, bum, bum. Even if the waterway is fully open, it'll take months, like I just said, for the global energy crisis spark to catch up. But it's a good thing. 330-673-1234. Let's hope it sticks. The turtle is in the hospital. That's all I know. He's okay, but we don't know. 84-year-old senator from Kentucky, Mitch McConnell, has been admitted to the hospital. No details about his condition or why he's in the hospital, other than he's 84 years of age. I could explain 100 things, right? And he's been in frail health in recent years, and he is retiring at the end of the Congress. So let's see, Congress, so he'll be retiring in, he's got about 6 months left in his term. The former Republican leader and Speaker of the House survived polio as a child, said last year he would not seek re-election. He suffered from falls and concussion and public episodes in which he just... Yeah, that was my... He froze and fell silent. He uses a wheelchair to move around the Capitol. I'll just throw it out there. Do we, if we can't do term limits, can we put in age limits? Please. And then also yesterday, Trump on his 80th birthday, on Flag Day, made phone calls with both Putin and Zelensky. Trump's taking a temperature on both of those sides of that war as he's going to the G7. So Trump will be able to say, hey, I talked to Vlad, I talked to Zolodomyr or whatever, and here's what we got to do to make the deal, the war end in Ukraine. I don't know. We'll see. But he at least called them, and I guess it's better than nothing. And the UFC fight, did you watch it? The only part I saw, I didn't watch it afterwards. We were in the basement. We don't have a TV in the basement. Although we could, with all the Wi-Fi TVs, we could have, but... I don't know anything about this stuff. They're unbelievable athletes. I just never really followed that UFC stuff. The event took place at the White House, was aired yesterday. During his post-victory interview, Hokit shouted out former President Trump for hosting the event. This is the part where it got awkward. Hockett, also randomly on the live microphone, said, Michelle Obama is a man. Am I right, America? Legendary taste, legendary portions, legendary chicken at Hoppakin Gardens. If you've liked their Wednesday 11:25 classic dinner special, you'll love their Tuesday and Thursday special. Three tender dinner with three sides for $10. Go to HoppakinGardens.com for their full menu. It must be Monday. Thank you. WNIR, good morning, you're on the air.
6: Hey, John, it's the blind guy, how are you?
22: Hey, what's up?
6: No, how you doing? How'd your storm damage go yesterday?
22: We didn't, luckily, knock wood, we didn't have anything. How about you?
6: We had about nothing. I'm up here in Hudson. Basically, it was a windy thunderstorm was what it was. I mean, I'm not saying there wasn't a tornado warning, but, you know, so that was it. Now, to answer your question.
22: Oh, wait a minute, I got a question about that.
6: Yeah, what's that? Yeah.
22: When you get the alert, does it read you what the alert is?
6: Yes, it does. Yeah, my phone's set up to do that.
22: That's all. Oh, you have to set your phone up to do that.
6: Well, no. Basically, my phone is already pre-programmed. It will read it.
22: Oh, that makes sense. So if I were to send you a text, it would say, hey, bring couch from lunch from Hoppakin Garden. Next thing you know, you got to get an Uber to Barberton.
6: It reads everything.
22: That's cool. Okay.
6: You basically have to go into the back in the prehistoric days, the little thing went off on the TV screen, and I said, I actually called all the television stations. I said, you got to you got to realize something. Blind people can't see this. And also, we have a service that will contact you through the National Federation of the Blind. They'll call you and say, you know, it's the weather for your area.
22: Okay. It's you know what? Now, let me think about that. When mine comes over in, well, you're in Summit County. I'm 20 minutes away from you there. Mine, when it comes over, the disembodied, like, AI voice will read, because it's funny. Right. She doesn't know how to pronounce Cuyahoga and whatever.
6: Cuyahoga,
22: hey, Cuyahoga.
6: That's how we used to say.
22: Cuyahoga, yeah. But they do read it. Oh, I got one. Hold on a minute before you get to your, hold your thought. I've always, in the last 15 years, I always have the closed caption on, okay?
6: Right.
22: For a number of reasons. Because a lot of times the closed caption will pick up language that they don't say. You know what I mean? Because the closed captioners, I had a lady call me years ago. She did that. They read the script. You know what I mean? And they type the actual script in. And so you'll hear things or read things that weren't actually in the script. But yesterday, I wanted it. So I'm watching a sporting event, which would have had to have been golf, I think. And they had the words used to come on the bottom, but because they had that weather scroll, the words were right in the middle of. So I went to turn it off, and you know what I hit? Screen read, where they the lady will describe what's going on in the movie.
6: I hate that.
22: Oh, really? I figured. Why would you hate that?
6: And the reason I hate.
22: How do you know what's going on in the movie?
6: They would do that, except for the problem is it talks over the actual dialogue in the movie.
22: Oh yeah, you're right.
6: I mean, it talks over it. It drives me crazy because a lot of what I watch on TV is pretty much the things I can follow audibly. Like sitcoms, and I like Motor Week and a couple other things like that.
22: Sure.
6: And I will follow those things, and I follow them audibly. But to answer your question, yeah, it drives me crazy, because it's talking over their dialogue in some cases. I actually turned mine off.
22: Well, I said, here's the brainiac I am. Okay. I couldn't figure out how to turn it off. So I unplugged the TV.
6: I've had to do that a few times.
22: You know, because that's what us boomers do. If it don't work, you just unplug it, count to 10, and plug it back in and hope it resets.
6: That's how I reset. That's my formula reset.
22: That's
6: for a lot of things.
22: All right.
6: I do that with my Amazon device. Now, to answer your question about restaurants and addresses in TV shows.
22: Oh,
6: Archie Bunker lived at 704 Hauser Street in Queens. That's what his address on the TV show was.
22: Did they ever announce it on the show?
6: Oh yeah, absolutely.
22: Oh,
6: it was part of the script. I live at 704 Hauser Street.
22: Oh.
6: Because Gloria and Meathead, George Jefferson lived at 706 Hauser.
22: Oh, you know what? I forgot about Jefferson was their neighbor, and then it was a spinoff.
6: Well, the Jeffersons, when they moved up to the east side, and Meathead and Gloria actually moved in and rented that house.
22: I don't think I knew that. I watched that when I was younger, but it was, you know what I mean? It was on.
6: In the fifth and sixth seasons, Meathead and Gloria lived in, I think there were seven seasons in All in the Family, if I remember correctly.
22: Okay.
6: It went from 71 to 79.
22: Hmm.
6: And
22: man, I don't remember it running that long. Seasons. That's interesting. Huh.
6: Now, to answer your question but it was 704 Hauser was his address.
22: Okay.
6: But to answer your question about Mitch McConnell, I think there needs to be health requirements that you have to meet in order to be in public office like that. That's what I think. I mean, there are certain jobs, federal government jobs and otherwise, that you've got to pass a physical. you know, you have to pass, you know, to be a firefighter, you have to be in medical shape. You have to be physically, you have to be in good shape. I mean, and McConnell's falling and he's freezing. There's something wrong with the man, and it's time to get out. That's what I think. I mean, that's my opinion. You can take it for
22: I think we could. I mean, let's be honest. 3 years ago, we were saying a similar things about an 80-year-old Joe Biden, right? You know,
6: right.
22: Senator Mitch McConnell has been admitted to the hospital in D.C. A spokesman said in a brief statement, "No details given about his condition." But like I said, if we can't put term limits on them, maybe. Airline pilots, even our state of Ohio Supreme Court has an age limit of 70, you know.
6: My parents had a neighbor, he was a friend that he was an airline pilot for United, and he had to pass physicals every so often. Another thing, too, is he had to be drug tested. Like, for example, he couldn't eat anything with poppies, like poppy seed roll or anything, because poppies had opium in them.
22: That's a Seinfeld episode. Remember what you? Yeah, I don't remember.
6: I do remember that, you mention it.
22: Oh, hey, speaking of Seinfeld, since you went there, hold on a minute. Okay, tell the people if you know poppy seed. Remember George's opposite day or opposite? Do you remember that episode?
6: I wasn't a big follower of that.
22: Well,
6: show,
22: George Costanza. Okay, he basically had this epiphany. Okay, yeah. He was like, every decision I've made in my life up to this point has been the wrong one.
6: Right.
22: So I'm going to do the opposite, okay? And
6: okay,
22: so he walks up to a blonde in the diner, okay? Mm-hmm. She looked over at him, and after he gives his order, and Elaine goes, "That beautiful blonde just looked at you." He goes, "Unemployed men that live with their parents don't approach beautiful blonde girl." And she goes, and Jerry goes, "Well, why don't you do the opposite?" So he walks up to her and he goes, "My name is George. I'm unemployed and I live at home." And she goes, "Really?" And they start dating. That is what I thought about when I read this. Young kids, Generation Z, whatever, I don't know what generation that is. I don't even know if I printed it out. There might be. I don't know where it is. They're basically when they go on a date, they show up and they just give you warts and all. Okay,
6: right.
22: And they call it like ogreism or what? Like what was it?
6: Absolutely.
22: You know.
6: I know what you mean.
22: And so I don't know. Maybe they were inspired by that. Let me see.
6: Country song. I look so much cooler online. You know.
22: Oh, here it is. A country song says that? I look cooler online.
6: I'm so much cooler online.
22: Here it is. I got it. Dating is so bad that young Generation Z are embracing goblintimacy. It's a new dating trend where people deliberately just show up and reveal their unpolished, fully authentic selves, including flaws and baggage, on first or second date to weed out incompatible partners. And they call it the goblin mode.
6: Absolutely.
22: It's a rebellion. All right, well, then you know this term. The imposition as a rebellion against deceptive practice called kitten fishing.
6: Mm-hmm. Yeah, I have heard of it.
22: I don't even know if I want to get it. Okay. Young people are rejecting boomers' view of the American dream.
6: Yeah.
22: 5,000 adults, Gen Z, millennials, and Gen X, 66. Two-thirds of the said home ownership is the central traditional American dream for boomers, and that the top priority for the boomer. Now, raising children, 50-50. I mean, mm-hmm. Half of the millennials don't want... Millennials said they're one out of two, 50-50, want to have killed. Gen Z is only 38%. 35% said there's no clear test for achieving the American dream. There's no single career route. The American dream that the boomers thought about is out of reach.
6: Absolutely.
22: Why is it, do you think?
6: I don't know. I think first off, the cost of raising a family today is skyrocketed. I mean, it's ridiculous. I mean, and the other thing, too, and I'm not putting kids down, but the kids seem to need an awful lot more than you and I need. They demand an awful lot more. I
22: mean, what do you, oh, what, like what? Like Like what? What do you mean?
6: You know, we were happy to have a bicycle and a, you know, we had one TV in the house. You had one phone line in the house.
22: And we walked maybe 6 miles to school uphill, barefoot in the snow, right?
6: Right. I mean,
22: you're not wrong, though. They want to have, well, I don't know, a cell phone and internet is not an option anymore, right?
6: Well, no, they almost have to. In order to do schoolwork, they have to have the
22: exactly
6: to the internet. I mean, and a cell phone. I kind of believe in that to some degree with kids. If they're going to be out playing or doing whatever, it's a safety feature. You know, you fall off your bike and get hurt. You know, you can call mom or you can call dad or whatever and have them come get you.
22: Or you could suck it up, Buttercup.

0: by living within your means. I mean, I know.
1: Well, that it's that, funny. Did you read this article? You said survive. It is surviving versus thriving.
0: Oh, sure. You can choose.
1: You can survive if you've got four, you know, mom and dad, you white knuckled it with us four kids, you know, boomers and everything. But we didn't thrive. It's survival versus thrival. Thrival, blah, blah, blah.
0: Yeah, but it shows the difference of or how great this country has been. When we were kids, if you lived in, like, in the city of Akron, go look at those old homes. None of them have garages. Why? Because they weren't cars back then. Now you go, you know, out in the suburbs and you got one car garages from the, you know, 60s and 70s. Then you go to the 80s and 90s and you got two car garages. Now you go to the homes and you look three car garages. It's just we have more stuff because, let's just be honest, because of the women's movement. The women's out there working just like the man is. So in order to keep all the stuff they want, they got to both be working. But you don't have to have. Well, look at all.
1: Send your letters, care of Newman, General Delivery. That's. Portage County, Ohio.
0: Newman Pony Express. but, oh, really? I mean, it's just truth. I mean, truth will set you free. I mean, it's just what is your standard of living? You know, so I know people that would be called poor are the most joyful people I know. And people that are very wealthy that are obviously also the most indebted people I know.
1: Right.
0: And aren't so happy.
1: Right. Well, that is one good thing about this. They do say that the one person, she said her brother was 12 years older than her, and he went to college, and he got suckered into $100,000 in a student loan, you know?
0: Oh, yeah.
1: And
0: yeah.
1: She's like, I'm not going to let that happen to me. And then she said, when we were kids, mom went that direction, dad went the other. Now we have two houses, and that's double the expense. And I don't know. It says young people are rejecting boomers' view of the American dream. I wonder, in, let's say, after World War I, when the women got the right to vote in 1919, okay, I wonder... What was the American view back then? You know what I mean?
0: Yeah. Yeah. But, well, don't you think it's the great industrial college complex?
1: Yeah, kind of. Mm-hmm.
0: I mean, it pulled, of course, after the feminist movement and all the women that went to college, just like the men were going to college, and they told them they had to do this and they had to do that and to be equal with men. And, you know, whether you like it or not, the truth will set you free.
1: Now, I got news for you, brother.
0: I mean, look at how much child care costs. I mean, anywhere from $1,400 to...
1: Well, let's go there. Last week, the state legislature, if a young person, primarily women, they don't want weirdos like you and I working at a daycare, okay?
0: No.
1: So primarily women working at daycare, but they had to send their kids to other daycare. So the state of Ohio is setting up a fund where... the mom could have her children there, and then the daycare would get paid through Medicaid money. And that was one example of how Americans were getting screwed by the Somalians in Columbus for stealing our money, right?
0: Absolutely. Yeah. Yeah, it still comes down to that ideology of either the way God designed a family to be and work properly and successfully, or the way the world says. This is the way family should be. So.
1: Do you remember a guy up in Wisconsin about a month ago, free beer day at my bar when Trump dies? Remember that? No. Let me ask you a question. Yes. For someone saying they're hoping that Trump dies, does that mean they're hoping... to seed somebody to assassinate him? Is that a threat against the president? Or is it free speech?
0: Both. And both can be true.
1: Okay. Wow. Okay, hold on a minute. Agents with the Wisconsin Department of Revenue, Division of Alcohol and Beverages, backed by the... I won't even try to pronounce the name. It'd be like... them up there trying to pronounce Tuscarawas or Janaden Hutton. Minnanaka Dukahukahiki Police Department. They

0: They rolled up on the Minocqua Brewing Company tap room, owned by a far-left political activist, Kirk Bangstad, and started hauling out cases of beer. The seized product, primarily canned beer, blah, blah, blah. He was operating this tap room without proper permits or payment of excise taxes. Kind of poetic justice.
1: Yeah.
0: He recently launched a campaign for governor, but did not gather enough valid signatures to get on the ballot. So, I mean, he's in the jackpot. And,
1: as far as your question on term limits or age limits, definitely not age limits, because there's certainly some very competent people that are older than the turtle, you know, and they function well, but should be term limits for sure. I'm all in favor of term limits.
0: You've never went skydiving, have you?
1: No.
0: When you were in the Navy, did you fly in a helicopter?
1: I was never in a helicopter.
0: Me neither. Okay, good. Because I remember that, like I said, 40 years ago, speaking of boomers, I get a job at the bank, and I had all this paperwork to sign, you know, and I didn't want to, and so I took it, I got a tank full of gas, and I drove down to 314 Schaefer Avenue, giving addresses on TV, my house I grew up in. I'm like, Dad, I got to fill all this stuff up. And I had I think they gave a complimentary $10,000 life insurance policy, but get this. The bank also had a separate $10,000 policy that if I died, the bank made money. Did you ever hear that?
1: Well, in order for someone to have a policy on you, they have to have some kind of benefit for your life. You know, I mean, you have to have, or they have to show some kind of need.
0: Well, no, that was the thing. I signed this form. I'm like, because Dad always said, if anybody wants a quick answer, it's always no. Okay? You're buying a car, you're doing whatever. So I said, well, listen, I got to go. My dad, blah, blah, blah. Can I drop this off tomorrow in HR? And she said, yeah. So I went down. Here's what I found out is 9,000 employees, okay, at the time, that was how many people worked at the bank. We all, when we signed our paperwork, they gave us a complimentary life insurance that I made, of course, mom and dad, maybe, beneficiaries. But then I also, in to get that benefit, I also had to allow them to be the beneficiary of a second policy they paid for. I mean, that was probably a pretty good income. I mean, out of 9,000 people, I mean, statistically every year, right? But Dad said, look, never, it says right here, see what this says? Unscheduled airlines or whatever. That means you can't be on a helicopter in Vegas or you can't go skydiving. And I'm like, that's fine with me.
1: Right.
0: 12 people dead in a skydiving crash yesterday in Missouri. A private skydiving plane operated by Skydive Kansas. Yesterday afternoon, the thing went, 12 people are dead, including the pilot. I don't know what happened to it. It just plummeted to the earth. I wonder when they get on, they've got to wait. They probably had too much weight, correct?
1: Oh, well, I'm not going to say that people were fat or nothing, but 12 people in one. Yeah. I've never seen them that around here. There's usually like two or three people, I think, in a smaller plane, but. Maybe
0: of the 11 skydivers, 9 were experienced, 2 were participating in tandem jumps. 1 was a postal worker that wanted to commit suicide. No, that can't be right. The private plane operated by Skydive Kansas departed Butler Memorial Airport, turned around for an unknown reason before crashing by highway. Boom, dead. Anyhow, so.
1: Wow.
0: So what are you guys out doing today?
1: We're hike on the Freedom Trail.
0: Hey,
1: freedom!
0: Now, Japanese FIFA fans, stay behind. Okay, get this. Japanese FIFA fans, stay behind World Cup match to clean up the stadium. Earned worldwide praise while Democrat-run New York looks like a dystopian war zone after the Knicks final celebration. The honorable Japanese kids, they all, we made this mess. We're going to clean it up. I thought that was kind of interesting.
1: Well, I tell you, I worked for a Japanese restaurant when I was younger compared to, and I also worked for Chinese restaurant. And I can tell you, the Japanese are definitely very, very clean, polite people, at least all the ones I ever met. You could see it, tell a difference between other countries for sure.
0: So. And let me see. I had one other. No, I think that's it.
1: Did you watch any soccer at all?
0: I watched. It was 2-2. And I was flipping around. And I thought, well, I'll watch this and see what happens. And I don't know. Some guy fell down. And they keep playing when the player's down on the ground?
1: Yeah, unless the ref blows a whistle and says, hey, this is definitely a foul. But a lot of them play, too. I mean, they act like, oh. If they get,
0: okay, that was.
1: There is a lot of contact, though. A lot more than you'd expect.
0: Well, I'm just saying, if I see an opponent laying, I'm going to accidentally run past and kick him in the, you know, whatever. Now, I did watch one of the hockey matches, okay? And they have 3 periods, I am told. How long are those breaks in between the period? Because I was like, it was two to nothing, and the Vegas guys were getting beat by the other guys. Okay.
1: Well, usually there was a boxing match going on, and then a hockey
0: game broke out. Yeah. But how long are the breaks in hockey? Hockey's boring enough, let alone giving people 10 minutes every... I don't know anything about hockey.
1: Yeah, I don't either. I wasn't a big soccer fan, but I'm just watching a little bit. I just got drawn in because it was a very good game. The first half, they had no scores at all or no goals at all, and they said, oh, it's going to be a 1-0 game, you know. And then here, they had 4 goals in the second half.
0: Oh, really?
1: They're all...
0: Well,
1: yeah,
0: I mean, well, when in Akron U, I think we won a championship, or we finished second or third
1: right.
0: in the nation.
1: I used to
0: go over there and watch the games, you know. But to be honest, I mean,
1: wasn't your buddy Otto one of the?
0: No, Otto didn't go to Akron U.
1: Oh, he didn't?
0: No. Hey, Otto, call in, buddy. I talked to Otto last week. I hadn't talked to him for a while. He's
1: maybe he's at one of the soccer games. He's a big soccer.
0: You know what? Yeah, but he's into futsal now. Do you know what that is?
1: No.
0: It's like working with the kids. It's F-U-T-S-A-L. Anyhow, but he was always indoor, but I'm assuming, I don't know where Otto. Otto, if you're out there calling, I don't know where he went. I don't remember him. If he came from Germany and went to college in Germany, I don't remember that part of his life story, his origin story. Call me, Otto. All right, well, listen, you and your lovely wife, be careful out there. Watch out for the black bears. There's black bears all over Northeast Ohio.
1: Oh, yeah. We got some honey. We're going to give them.
0: Well, they
1: were like that. I can run faster than the little woman. You know what I'm saying?
0: Is that why you call your wife honey?
2: I thought I was the honey. Yeah.
0: I don't have to outrun. I just got to outrun honey. All right, you guys, behave yourself. I'll see you.
1: All right,
0: bye.
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0: I don't know. I got an email. Is there a difference in my homeowner's insurance if it says hurricane or tornado speed or just wind damage? I don't know. National Weather Service is surveying damage in Ohio to confirm potential tornadoes for insurance coverage. Huh. All right. It is 11 o'clock. Give me a call at 330-673-1234. Much cooler today. High in the upper 60s. It's 11 a.m. on the Talk of Akron, WNIO.
6: From ABC News, I'm Sherry Preston. President Trump has arrived in the French Alps for the G7 summit that will take place this week. The trip coming as the U.S. and Iran announce an initial peace agreement that would extend the ceasefire and lead to the reopening of the Strait of Hormuz. On Good Morning America, Vice President J.D. Vance saying sanctions against Iran will be lifted if the country carries through on promises to dismantle its nuclear program.
7: If they continue to try to rebuild their nuclear program, this deal ensures they will never have the resources in order to do that. On the other hand, if the Iranians are willing to give a long-term commitment, along with proper verification to giving up that nuclear weapon, we're willing to welcome them into the world economy to lift some sanctions and to turn over a new leaf in that relationship.
6: He calls it a big day for the American people and says the deal has already been signed digitally. Gas prices dipping, says ABC's Elizabeth Schulze.
8: The national average for a gallon of regular gas, now $3.99, according to Gas Buddy. This is the first time it's been below $4 since April. And in about half of all states, mostly in the South and Midwest, gas is already below that $4 marker.
6: The FAA and the NTSB are investigating that plane crash south of Kansas City that left 12 people dead. ABC's Matt Rivers is in Butler, Missouri.
9: The Pacific Aerospace P-750 plane holding 11 passengers, all preparing to skydive. Shortly after takeoff, a city official says it appears the pilot may have been trying to make an emergency landing on a flat roadway nearby, but the plane stalled and crashed. The company operating the flight, Skydive Kansas City, saying in a statement, "Our deepest sympathies are with the families, friends, and loved ones of all who were lost."
6: Fox is buying the streaming platform Roku in a cash and stock deal valued at $22 billion. The deal gives Fox access to the Roku channel, first-party data, and more than 100 million streaming households. 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
6: The massive UFC claw is still on the White House lawn, a reminder of last night's fight. MAGA gathering meant to celebrate America's 250th birthday is more on who exactly paid for the setup and the show. Here's ABC's Mary Bruce.
13: The UFC insists they're footing the bill, which topped $60 million. But this event, also a massive marketing opportunity for them. Corporate sponsorships were prominently displayed around the cage. And taxpayer money was spent on Super Bowl-level security provided by the Secret Service.
6: Much discussion about the war in Iran, but overnight in Ukraine, a reminder that war is still raging. ABC's Tom Sufi-Burridge has more.
14: Video from Ukraine's emergency services shows the golden-domed roof of the 11th-century Uspensky Cathedral on fire. On a visit to the site to survey the damage, Ukraine's President Zelensky said the building, which sits within a sacred monastery, was struck by a Russian drone. That monastery, known as the Lavra, is not just one of the holiest sites in Ukraine, but all Orthodox Christian countries, including Russia. Hours after the attack, Moscow claimed, without evidence, that the building had been hit by an American-made Patriot air defense missile. Tom Sufi-Burridge, ABC News, at the Foreign Desk.
6: Britain joining Australia, Brazil, Indonesia, and several other countries in banning social media for kids under the age of 16. Greece, France, and Denmark are considering similar bans. Sherry Preston, ABC News.
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19: And good morning. It's 11:06, 58 degrees here at WNIR. Looking for a couple of good, nice, decent days. So get out and enjoy if you can. I'm John Lockwood. The news being brought to you by the Bistro on Main Street in Kent. Tonight's dine-in special. 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Only $8 with another regular menu item, food or beverage purchase. An 18-year-old Kent man has been charged with murder after a shooting Friday in Cuyahoga Falls. Evan Sampson, charged with connections to the shooting death of a 36-year-old man in what police say stemmed from a domestic dispute. The man's name has not yet been released. The incident occurred about 3:15 p.m. in the 300 block of Aspen Place. The Ohio Bureau of Criminal Investigation, the BCI, is assisting the Cuyahoga Falls Police Department with the investigation. Sunday morning, Oroville Police and Special Response Team were dispatched to the 1100 block of West Main Street for a domestic dispute that resulted in a three-hour standoff. Robert Boney allegedly pointed a gun at a woman and her children, who were able to leave the home before police arrived. Boney threatened to take his own life as negotiators spoke with him by phone for 3 hours. Eventually, he surrendered, was taken into custody, and fortunately, no injuries reported. A fatal ATV accident yesterday afternoon is under investigation in Pike Township, Stark County. Deputies from the Sheriff's Department responded at around 3:24 p.m. to results of a seriously injured ATV driver in the 1600 block of Cleveland Avenue Southeast. They located the rider of the ATV, who was rushed to the hospital, later pronounced dead. At this time, it is not known whether the accident involved falling off the ATV or whether the driver crashed while riding. Wadsworth School District proposing staff reductions, fee increases, and operational cuts for its fiscal precaution plan for the upcoming 26-27 school year. During a recent Board of Education meeting, Superintendent Andy Hill outlined a fresh fiscal recovery plan, rather, involving eliminating 33 full-time positions, increasing sizes of the classes, and reducing spending across multiple departments. In addition to the staff reductions, administrators proposed cuts to professional development, technology spending, and district-paid transportation for non-academic field trips. Also under consideration, increasing extracurricular activity fees by 50%, raising building rental fees, and reviewing classroom supply fees. It's 11:09 at WNIR. Weather coming up.
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19: 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By the way, hey, play tonight. Powerball jackpot, $269 million. Mega Millions jackpot is $430 million. That's tomorrow night. So, WNIR web news and weather brought to you by CNB Homes. Contact them at 330-730-2025. There was a chance of showers earlier, but it's going to be a honey of a day. Partly sunny, high near
0: 68. It's only
19: going to
0: be 68 degrees. What are you talking about?
19: Hey, it's nice. You know, you can get out and do some yard work and trim those hedges and stuff, you know.
0: That's just what I'm going to do.
19: tonight, clear, chilly, 52. Tomorrow, sunny, high near 76. So that's more like it, right?
0: I got a question.
19: Yeah, I got an answer.
0: Done, tag up your, you know, if you got any sponsors.
19: Mm-hmm.
0: You're all done with that?
19: Yes, sir.
0: Pickles flavor, the new pumpkin spice. What is up with everything pickle now? Did you notice that?
19: No.
0: People are drinking pickle juice at like social events.
19: Wow, really? Well, I did see that this fall Akron has a pickle festival, and I'm you know, I've got to look up. I mean, I know Akron, you know, the, tires and Goodyear and all that, but got to see why you know the pickle thing
0: is
19: happening.
0: You ever need to know every crook and nook and cranny or crook and nanny in Akron, just let me know.
19: Got to watch out for those crooked nannies, man.
0: And my dad said bad 45 news. Years ago. My dad grew up in Akron.
19: Oh, really?
0: And left for World War II there at the Quaker Square, the train depot.
19: Okay, yeah.
0: And Grandpa was working good at his dad at Firestone, okay?
19: Mm-hmm. Yeah.
0: And Grandpa got a new car. And back then, and Dad and Uncle Glenn are on their way to Great Lakes in Chicago on the train.
19: Yeah.
0: And Grandpa realized that Dad had the keys to the car in his pocket on the train.
19: Oh, whoopsie.
0: So he went up to Cadillac Hill to the Chevy dealer, Cadillac dealer.
19: There. Okay.
0: And back then, they had eight master keys.
19: Eight master keys?
0: Yeah. So basically, he goes, Ralph, the guy threw him a thing, a ring with all eight keys.
19: Yeah, the big key ring, yeah.
0: We'll see which one it is, Ralph.
19: Huh.
0: Nope. And the third key. They had like eight master keys.
19: All right.
0: Because that would have been when they stopped making cars, I think 41. It might have been a 40.
19: Huh.
0: I can't remember, but it was only a year or two old.
19: Eight master keys. And when did he get to the right one? Was it number eight or
0: like,
19: was it?
0: No, it was like number three.
19: Oh, okay. Okay.
0: But
19: so
0: the key cost
19: $2. Huh.
0: Highway robbery, $2.
19: $2.
0: Have you ever gotten a new key fob, keyby thingy, a battery?
19: Yeah, I have. And then you have to reprogram it and everything. But there are YouTube videos that show you how to do it. Because if you go to a dealer to do it and everything, it's going to cost you a fortune, you know, just to get that working. But
0: I'm not doing it. Maybe once in 6 years, my battery will go dead. I'm not. Me and the internet? No way.
19: Yeah. Well, fortunately, right now I have that 92 Capri out there. And it's the old-fashioned thing.
0: All right, I got a question about that since you brought it up.
19: Yeah.
0: Okay?
19: Yeah.
0: I pulled up next to it, and I get out, and I'm looking at it.
19: Yeah.
0: You don't have historic tags on it?
19: Not yet. I'm still kind of...
0: Well, you don't have to worry about e-check in Trumbull.
19: No, not at all. The car's 34 years old, so, you know, I'm in the clear as far as all that goes.
0: Yeah, but what I'm saying, you know, the main reason to get the historic plates is to get around e-check here in our seven counties that have it.
19: Yeah.
0: Okay,
19: yeah.
0: But...
19: Well, I don't have e-check in my county either.
0: It
19: so
0: has... Well, that's what I'm saying. You don't have to worry about it.
19: Right.
0: Commies in Columbus. Get rid of e-check. Anyhow.
19: Yeah.
0: It's got a thing with the, it's got a little sticker on the window.
19: Mm-hmm.
0: Please buckle your seats.
19: Right.
0: And then it says buckle your seats in French. Why?
19: I don't know.
0: You said the engine's Japanese.
19: Yeah, it's Mazda, the engine and drivetrain. It was designed by Ghia, which is an Italian company. And, you know, it was built in Australia.
0: Ghia, G-H, like the Carmen Ghia?
19: Yeah.
0: Really?
19: Yeah. So, you know,
0: but it's a Mercury.
19: No. Well, you know, technically it was a Ford back in Australia because they sold it as the Ford Capri.
0: Okay.
19: Then when it came across the, you know, back across the pond, it was a Mercury Capri. But if you look in the, when you open the door, you've got the little plastic deck cover and everything. Says Ford on it.
0: I'll be darned.
19: Yeah, but, you know, nice little car. Fortunately or unfortunately, I don't have a key fob. I don't have electric locks, but it's old school. You had one key for the ignition and a second key for the trunk.
0: You'll be when the EMP comes and none of us here can start our car, you'll be here doing the news.
19: There you go. And I've got jumper cables just in case.
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0: The Talk of Akron, I think it was Fly Like an Eagle. Steve Miller had a song, I'm Crazy About a Mercury. Go look that up and come back at noon. Okay. WNIR, hello.
1: Good morning, John.
0: Hey.
1: Is your remote going bad? Is the battery going bad?
0: No. I had it replaced at, I'm just going to say it. It's at the place across from Evergreen Chinese Buffet. I went in there. They had a little sign saying, we replace batteries at the AutoZone.
1: Yeah. No, okay. Yeah, for the key. Because I have the exact...
0: But I don't, all he did was he put the key in, and it worked. I didn't have to reset it or anything.
1: No. Did it say that you needed a new battery?
0: No, it didn't say it. I kept hitting a button, and it wasn't going beep, beep, like it's supposed to.
1: Oh, okay. So your battery was dead. Yeah, they replaced it with a 2450.
0: I have no idea.
1: I just did mine because my key fob is exactly like yours, because this Honda is a GM product.
0: What?
1: It's a Chevy Blazer masquerading as a Honda.
0: Really?
1: Yep.
0: I got a question then. There's a silver button on the side, and then it opens up to a key that comes out.
1: Yeah, that's your physical key.
0: I didn't know. I didn't even know that for 8 years, years, I've had this thing, and he's like, "Well, if your battery ever goes dead, you hit this button here," and he pulled it apart. I'm like, "What is that sorcery?" He goes, "It's the master key."
1: There's somewhere on the handle. You look underneath, you'll see where it fits into, and you can just unlock your door.
0: Well, we'll cross that bridge when we come to it. What's on your mind?
1: What do you know about the Ogala?
0: The Ogala what?
1: The water reserve, the underground water reserve in the Midwest.
0: Oh man. Well, there's a couple, three of them. You'd have to be more specific. This is a big country.
1: Yeah, it's right down the middle. It covers, I don't know, like four or five states. It's the groundwater that the farms use and for their crops and livestock and everything, and I just saw an article.
0: Wait, it's like the you mean the Ogallala or whatever?
1: Is that what it is?
0: Yeah. Okay. Wait a minute. There's all right. So about 35 years ago, we're flying to Vegas, and 4-hour flight was at that point one of the longest I'd taken. When I went 40 years ago, I flew into Denver. And then flew up to Wyoming to go to field camp. But that was, all I did was get 151 rum to, because it was the first time I'd ever flown. And I was drunk on a plane. Okay. So about 92, 93, my buddies and I, we all go out, 96 maybe, probably 30 years ago. Didn't matter. But we're flying over and the pilot goes, we're about 120 miles from Vegas. We'll be coming in. If you can look out, if you want to look now, you will see Central Pivot Irrigation. We're flying over Colorado right now, and we'll be wheels down in McCarran, blah, blah, blah. And you look out in the middle of this desert, and there are circular green patches. What they do is they drill a well right down the middle of it, and then it goes around, cha-ching, cha-ching, and it goes, it probably make one revolution in 12 hours, and that's how they, but it goes out of the Ogallala. What about it?
1: They're saying that it's being depleted faster than it can recover.
0: Yeah.
1: And it's a story, I guess, along to, so they can justify the beef prices and everything. because I was looking at it. I'm like, oh, it seems like, because I just bought a 3D printer. And that story came up, and then they were showing me videos of 3D printed meat that they're doing in, I think it's Norway or somewhere.
0: Mm-hmm.
1: And it's the grossest looking thing. But the way the guy was explaining it to the reporter, the person who was doing the interview, it's almost like a done deal. The way he was talking, I'm like, this guy's talking like this is going mainstream super fast. And it's made out of water, like 70% water, and then it's all animal or not animal.
0: Well, okay, plant. Like I said, I don't know if you have Amazon on your TV or not.
1: Yeah.
0: You can buy, I'd have to look up the episode. You should watch the episode of Elementary on CBS, Johnny Lee Miller and Lucy Liu. There's a whole episode about exactly what you're talking about. And here's mm-hmm. why. They called it Schmeat, S-C-H-M-E-A-T. And what it would allow is if they could get this, they would take, in the story, they would take beef and then somehow put it in a lab and it would grow this beef. And here's the thing. Johnny Lee Miller brings in people in the Jewish community, the rabbis there in New York, and the people of the Muslim faith. And they were hoping to get it approved by...
1: Absolutely not.
0: Do you know... it's a P word. Parabola or parama. Basically, if there is something that is in like the neutral zone of food, then you can eat it. And they wanted to make this biologically grown 3D meat. It's grown over like a matrix. You know, they put it over, yeah. You know. But, well, I mean, yeah, no, this is nothing different. New.
1: Yeah, no, I know what you're talking about. Actually, that started probably about 30 years ago. There was a product called, I think it was called Red. And it was, my dad got into, he burned his leg. So I had to take him to Metro, where the burn unit. And they were treating and everything. And there was a piece of gauze, and it was treated with, I think it was called Red. And I looked at it, the girl says, oh, this stimulates skin growth. And when you put it over the leg, you know, the shape of your leg, it'll start growing in the shape of, you know, the cut and everything. So, I mean, that's been around a long time, you know, but this 3D printing, There's no support for it. It literally just prints the steak out one layer at a time. I mean, it's...
0: What year are we in? 2026, right?
1: Yep.
0: So is 2016 10 years ago, right? Yeah. It's mm-hmm. called, I looked it up, How the Sausage is Made, Season 5, Episode 8.
1: Mm-hmm.
0: But yeah, so what are you saying there? I don't know what's your conspiracy? What are you all bent out of shape about?
1: No. Well, it's because, you know, beef is too expensive. They're going to create the scenario, you know, the narrative that they're going to convince people that you're going to start eating, you know, you're going to start eating all this 3D printed food. And who knows what it's going to do to you? And if the ultra orthodox and the halal do not accept it, I'll tell you one thing. You can say whatever you want about either of those faiths. They eat the cleanest food.
0: Exactly. And that was...
1: they don't mess around. Like, especially if they're super, you know, like the Hasidic Jews and everything. They don't eat any meat past, I think, the ninth rib. They only eat nine ribs and forward.
0: Okay.
1: Because... You know, they
0: whatever. What else you got? Anything other than this? Well, I'm not going to get one phone call on this. No offense. I've been phone calls breed phone calls. You have another topic that somebody might want to call in and comment about.
1: Did you hear about Eric Trump and this UFC fight?
0: No.
1: So one of the guys who was arranging the fight, I can't remember that. He was a young guy, young kid. He was part of the UFC. I think he was part of, I guess, the event, or he's with the UFC. I can't remember which one it was. But Eric Trump texted him, and they certified that this was coming from his Instagram. They knew that this is an official thing. I mean, he was basically asking this young kid, is anybody injured? Do you know if there's any injuries? Do you know if any of the fights are going to get thrown? You know, I mean, basically because he wants to throw a bet down.
0: So what? Who cares?
1: No, I know, but...
0: If it was Barack Obama's daughter, you'd never said anything about it.
1: Well, of course I would. I mean, oh, my God.
0: No, you wouldn't.
1: You want to talk about Barack Obama's daughter and Hunter Biden? Oh, my God. I mean, when he was in his really, really bad phase, supposedly he parted really hard with her, you know, and...
0: oh, my God. Oh, my God. Here we go.
1: No, because, I mean, they show...
0: Well, I thought you were... I threw that Obama out as a low-hanging fruit. The UFC fighter at Trump's fight yesterday, it was an upset, I guess. I don't know. And he said, Michelle Obama's a man. Live on the air. Whatever. I don't even know where they... Where were they broadcasting that? I mean, I don't know what channel it was on.
1: It was all behind a paywall because, you know, what's his name? Larry Ellison owns all that now.
0: There you go.
1: Know, since he's buddies with Trump, you have to pay to get everything. I mean, everything's going behind a paywall now.
0: Sure.
1: I mean, how...
0: Hey, the only difference between Trump and the Trump kids and the Obamas, the Bidens, or any of the mothers is Trump, they aren't hiding it. They're all cashing in. What do you think Burisma thing was?
1: It's crazy. I mean, yeah, nobody's denying anything. It's just, I mean, how much money are we going to grab? And nobody cares.
0: I don't care.
1: You know, I mean, supposedly they were saying this UFC was Trump, you know, the fits and throws of the Roman Empire. Here's your gladiator.
0: They did kind of look like that. It was kind of cool. I was waiting for Trump
1: to
0: go.
1: It's all going downhill, so let's try to keep
0: there you go. Quiet. Hey, might as well. Hey, Nero fiddled while Rome burned, just like Karen Bass in L.A., you know?
1: Well,
0: all right, take care. WNIR, hello.
2: Hello?
0: Am I on? Hello?
2: Hello.
0: Hey, lady. Hey, you got all the... Did the frogs get blown out of your swimming pool?
2: No, actually, I put the leaf net on to keep any more dendritis from falling in.
0: There's
2: my pool
0: a good word of the day. Ogallala and dendritis are the buzzwords of the day.
2: Well, you know, dendritis is the stuff that gets stuck in your teeth. And, you know, the frogs, they're kind of liking it because the raccoon walks out on the net and says, you little mother, I'll get you. And they chew on the net, and then they get net stuff.
0: All right, hold on a minute. Since you mentioned raccoons, okay, and storms. So yesterday we got the screen. Jilly and I are down doing some. I've got some old stuff down there, and I'm finally to the point where I'm like, I got to decide what's just old and historic. Like some of the stuff is just old, and other stuff is like a family heirloom. And so we're separating that for Jill, my daughter. Okay, I'm like, okay. I'm handing this off to you. It's your turn to carry. And I played The Weight by the band for her. I'm like, I'm tired of carrying this. I've carried it for 62 years. If you want it, it's yours. If you don't, burn it. Okay, but I came up after the storm. And the screen door was open, and Arthur Burford, my cat named after my geology professor, Dr. Burford, was nose to nose through the screen with a young raccoon. My cat was making out with a raccoon through a screen.
2: Were they growling?
0: No, well, this is the thing. Last week, he was growling. They made up. I don't know. I think they decided they were going to be friends.
2: Well, stranger things have happened.
0: I know, right? Anyhow, so what else is going on?
2: Raccoons lying down together.
0: Is he? Dogs and cats living together. It's he? Stay Puft Marshmallow Man walking down Fifth Avenue. It's the end of the world.
2: And now for a completely different story. Did you see the thing that I sent you? These bungee jumpers were on this. It looked like a derelict rail.
0: No, I didn't. But I didn't see that. I didn't get my I didn't.
2: My.
0: All right, I read a in my news feed this morning that a girl was bungee jumping and they forgot to hook the bungee cord to her. Is that it?
2: Yeah. I mean,
0: where was that?
2: It is in Brazil. She's in her flying position. It's funny, the guys throwing her off have helmets on, and I didn't see. Yeah, maybe she did have a helmet on. I was mesmerized, and like, they throw her off, the camera pans down, and the bungee cord is laying on the deck of this trestle thing. And I'm like, I'll never do that.
0: Oh, man. Skydiving killed 12 in an airplane in Missouri. All I know is the news story. I didn't want to go watch it because that sounds gruesome, but they threw a girl.
2: They don't show her going flat, and it was only 130 feet, so she still be recognizable. And if she had a helmet on, they can have an open
0: death. Oh my God, I'm looking at it now. Oh my God, they picked her up. Oh my God, they just threw her right to her death.
2: They launched her like a paper airplane.
0: They did.
2: And she just went, but
0: the rope, people, the rope. Oh no. Oh my God. Well, there's a rule. If you're ever in Brazil, don't go to that resort.
2: Well, the thing is how many things were going through their mind? Was she all panicky? Was she carrying on?
0: So what?
2: Trying to smooth her. It's safety first.
0: Well, yeah. You have one job. Hook the bungee cord to the young lady.
2: Yeah, I mean, it's not like...
0: They're all looking around like, I thought you hooked it. Did you hook it? No, you hooked it. You had one job. Juan Valdez came out of the, you know, came out from picking coffee seeds or what? Are they beans? Yeah. Is coffee a bean or a seed? Did we ever figure that out? All right, hold on a minute. All right, slow down. Let me reset the page here. Has cloud seeding created our extreme weather? Vote now at WNIR. Storm damage in your area. Oil is now down 10%. Hormuz ships are sailing. Trump's in somewhere up in the Alps in France meeting with the G7. Trump called Zelensky and Putin yesterday before the big fight. Mitch McConnell, the turtle's in the hospital at 84. What's the over-under he gets out? Huh? You know what? This is something I've said forever. Should the Federal Reserve quit explaining everything? You know, do you remember when Yoda... what was the guy's name? Greenspan. They used to call him Yoda. Man, he walked in and he never said a word. In fact, back in the day when I was really concerned with interest rates when I was lending money, when the TV cameras came in, here is Alan Greenspan going to go in with the meeting of the. If he is carrying his briefcase by its handle, everything's fine. If he has his hand up underneath it, he is supporting the economy, so he's going to lower interest rates. You never knew what the Fed was doing. So this Warsh came out and said, look, I'm not coming out every 2 days to tell you what's... The Fed needs to slow the roll. I thought that was a good thing. The World Cup has great ratings, I guess. The Japanese...
2: One more thing about that.
0: What?
2: Fed guy. Everything comes out in the wash.
0: Uh-huh. Fed World Cup ratings are good. The Japanese fans cleaned up their mess afterwards versus New York City. Luckily, they didn't burn the city down when they won their championship. You were right. You wanted the New York to win for the ratings. You were right.
2: I told you. It's all fixed.
0: Boomer view of America is not for Gen Z. Are we all jacked up? Are we looking at it to buy a house and get a car and get a job and work 40 years at the same place and put off your retirement, put off your vacations, and then you retire and then die 6 months later? The Gen Z said that boomer stuff isn't for them.
2: Well, how did you do it? Didn't you have fun when you were
0: growing up? No, I learned. I knew. I saw how the union screwed Dad and they tried, the schools tried to screw my mom. I'm like... And I looked at all my uncles were dying at 50. Two of my uncles died at 52. My cousin at 26. You know, I look back through my lineage. I'm like, you know what? I'm going to go on vacation and then I'll work until I die. That's why I'm still here at 62. I reversed it. I did my train. I did my traveling. I did my stuff because I didn't want to have to, you know, traveling is a lot of work. You got to do, for example, in 99, when Lily and I went with Ashland University to China, I'll never get on an airplane for 15 to 18 hours again. No way. Uh-uh, man.
2: That's why they made that needle-nosed, supersonic, quiet, sound-breaking airplane.
0: Yeah, but
2: all they have to do is make it bigger.
0: Well, nowadays, you look at these airplanes now, they got business class where they're literally beds.
2: Well, until they have transporters, you know, where you can walk in, push a button, and then you show up in California. I'm done. There's this guy with the clipboard that comes out and he walks down the aisle and he goes, I think we can get another half inch out of this one. And he, you know, he redesigns reconfigures the cabin. And then here comes a 6'3", 67-year-old man going to go out to California.
0: It's one thing to be tall. Southwest Airlines got in trouble when they started this assigned seating. It used to be a cattle call.
2: Yeah.
0: You would run in and get your seat with Southwest. And the passengers loved that, but the problem was that you know something about balancing the weight on an airplane.
2: Distribution. Yeah, the smaller the plane, the more critical it is.
0: It is. Well, they were starting to charge, if your rear end was wider than the seat, you had to pay for the second seat.
2: Yeah, because the center armrest, believe it or not, if you pull up sharply, it comes out. And then, you know, that's kind of like, you know, pulling the cord on a lifeboat. The gelatinous ooze folks, they just go, and then the next thing you know, they're still in your lap. I hate to be critical. That and the little Asian ladies that put those tiny little feet up on your armrest when your arm's on it. I don't know where that foot's been.
0: They don't do that anymore. Ohio lawmakers approve you're going to get a $500. I went into it. I forgot to call Bill over the weekend. Bill. Hey, Romer. You're out roaming around. You're up here. Is it going to, I'm guessing in January, you'll get between a $450 and $470 credit on your tax bill. $350 million. The Ohio lawmakers approved $350 million in property tax relief for seniors and disabled on the homestead exemption.
2: One time only.
0: Well, they're chipping it away. Hey, it's more than they did in the last 29 years.
2: $50, and that will take some of the sting out of your $1,685 half tax.
0: Hey, Newburgh Heights still has their secret police cars, but now they have a magnet that's about 4 inches wide by 8 inches that says police on the door. For weeks, viewers have contacted the I team at Fox 8, sending pictures and video asking why Newburgh police officer was sitting in an unmarked white pickup truck off I-77 running radar, clocking speeders. Well, they now have... It's not unmarked. It says police on it. You don't know what police it is. It just says police.
2: And you know, those little birds, I'll regale you with a quick story. I used to go up to Conneaut and used to come home down 271 and then picked up, I can't remember what. But there used to be a set of islands that separated the lanes, the north to south, okay? And there used to be one of those little bergs up there that ran radar. And they would hide in there. And you couldn't see them to save your life. But you'd go by them fast. And, you know, the next thing you know, there he'd be. This steel gray little car that says you're busted on it. And you get a ticket. Well, one time, this
4: coming back from there in Mom's 429 Super Cobra jet with a drag pack Mach 1. And a guy kind of eased up next to me in about a 70 or 71 Roadrunner with a Hemi. Now, this was the early 70s, so that meant there's plenty of gas. Go. So we both floored it. And we went by one of those guys, and my car was flat on the 120, but the windows were sucking in, so I figured I was probably doing 140. And the guy, I looked at the guy in the Roadrunner, and I gave the thumb over there thing, and he shrugged his shoulders, and neither one of us let off the gas

0: start talking like that, I can strangle it, and it'll stop the sound from coming out. And I think I kill it, you know? So it's really bad.
1: Well, then Associated Press, which that we subscribe, and it leans left. I won't say it's extreme left, but here's what they basically had to say. Iran and the U.S. reach an initial deal to end the war, to open the Strait of Hormuz. Challenges remain. It's got to be signed Friday in Geneva. The mediator in Pakistan, a crucial waterway, is open, though. But not for... Oh, that's what I wanted to ask you. What's the protocol of flagging a big ship? Could it be... for example, if Iran owned a bunch of ships, but they wanted to flag it in Cuba, how does that work about flagging a ship?
0: That's for insurance reasons.
1: No, because this is that the ships leaving will be flagged. Anybody but flagged under the Iranian flag would be stopped until Friday.
0: Okay, and they could have gotten in and out of there, because I guess our government they've got out like 200 oil tankers. The news didn't even mention them. I guess the government didn't tell them, so that's probably why they didn't mention them, because they didn't want it to become a thing. If everything that President Trump does, becomes a thing. And you know, that's why they have so many women in news now. Because when they get that tone in your voice, how dare you, tone in their voice, you know that it's a bad thing. It's a guy thing, you know. When you hear that tone of voice, you kind of like do the shrinking violet and try to get out of there without being noticed. Huh? So there they are on the TV, the radio, and everything. Oh, Trump, oh, God. You know, they're throwing a hissy fit while
1: again, you got to get off PBS and all this public radio waves or what, TV waves. You gotta...
0: I want to hear a woman giving the news. It was kind of a busy day today, but
1: yeah. In response to a question about where Israel stands on the deal, here's the way I look at it. Israel is not happy about the deal. Iran is not happy about the deal. That is the definition of an equitable deal. If each side doesn't get everything they want, that is exactly what's going on. Trump finally called Bibi. He was madder than hell at Bibi last week for blowing up up there. What are the guys in Lebanon, the bad guys up there? Is Hamas in Lebanon? And they, whatever.
0: In Lebanon,
1: they're everywhere. Who's Hezbollah?
0: Troublemakers.
1: Hezbollah credited Iran with a major achievement in reaching the agreement, blah, blah, blah. Okay, so I don't care. Look, oil, all I want is oil by Halloween. If gasoline's back to $2.99 or $2.79 or... The midterm elections are going to have a fighting chance for Republicans.
0: Now, if Trump was smart, he would say, you see how critical fuel and things are in this country. We need refineries, and we're going to put...
1: Amen. I've been saying that for 11 years. He's got all that federal land. Speaking of federal land, you know, down there in Piketon, they got 500 federal acres down there where they used to clean up the old nuclear power stuff, you know, and they cleaned it all up.
0: Yeah.
1: That's where they're putting these huge natural gas burners. And, they're going to build a new coal-burning power plant in West Virginia. Of course, that'll take 3 years to get done. Right. But I mean, no one said anything about the price of electricity when Obama passed an executive order that later found out the Supreme Court said was unconstitutional. By then, what happened? They'd all been destroyed. Right.
0: You know, I don't know if you saw the big boy go by. I don't know if you saw any breasts on it, but I'm sure there wasn't. But that's how useless politicians are.
1: Breasts. OK.
0: It's the idea that they knew that this AI was coming. They knew that these electric cars were coming, and they didn't do anything to alleviate the cost to the regular individual.
1: Right.
0: Now, you know, everybody talks about, well, I'm going here and I'm going to

0: this summer, and I'm going to do that this summer. But, you know, there's a lot of folk that their idea of a summer outing is putting the kids in the car to picnic basket in the back deck. You don't have a trunk anymore, God forbid. And you go out and you find a nice picnic spot. You know, we're sitting on a gold mine. Well, I am. You're not. You're kind of close, but I'm really close to the national park. And that is flat beautiful down there. Now, I don't know how much camping they have. I would think that if they took over the Boy Scout and the Girl Scout camp, that would be a perfect place.
1: Oh, you know what? You know what? Hold on a minute. Camping and the old golf course there.
0: Brandywine.
1: Brandywine. Lily got a hole-in-one there. I've golfed all these years. I never got a hole-in-one. She was pregnant with Jillian, and we went out on a par three, and she hit the ball, and it was up the hill. We didn't, you know, you couldn't see where the ball went. And we're looking for it and looking for it. And finally, I said, go check the hole. And she started jumping up and down. I got a hole in one. You've never gotten one. But that Brandywine, a guy called in and said, why wouldn't they turn that into RV parking so the people coming through could, you know, rent it like in Florida?
0: Yeah. And, you know, that golf course was cool, but my dad, you know, he had limited capabilities as far as walking, and God forbid he'd ever get a cart.
1: Yeah.
0: You know, he had me, his trusty mule.
1: Brandywine was, they had one hole. It was really.
0: Mountain goat hole.
1: It was kind of wild because you had to do a lot of physics and you had to calculate, you know. Yeah, the drop, you know, the drop and the distance and all, it was, but the point is, I don't know if they have any camping. Do they, we talked about that about 3 months ago. We went on a 2-day discussion about the Boy Scout camps up there teaching bow and arrows. Remember that?
0: Yeah. Well, Boy Scouts were cool before they were cool. And, you know,
1: before they let girls in?
0: The Germans called our Boy Scouts a paramilitary group for youth. Now, that's quite a stretch for somebody that had the Hitler youth. But it's the idea that as we get more improved and stuff, we're forgetting the cool stuff. You were talking about boomers doing this and these guys doing that, not wanting to work. Well, that's what the alcohol's for. You know, you go to work, you work hard, you put in your day, you stop at the bar, you spend your paycheck, and you go home and you can't hear your wife yelling at you. You fall down dead or asleep, one or the other.
1: So, all right, this is one or the other, okay? Which is the greater document? In 1215, King John puts his official seal on the Grand Charter known as the Magna Carta. Is the Magna, is the U.S. Constitution more significant than the Magna Carta?
0: Well, depends on if you were English or not. If you lived any place in the world, I mean, you know, they didn't have toilet paper then. The Magna Carta could have been useful in one thing, for sure. But, you know, I mean,
1: how do you know he's a king? He's covered in crap.
0: This one.
1: Always goes back to that. let me see here. On June, is today the 15th? No. Yeah. On this day, 250 years ago today, the Assembly of the Lower Counties of Pennsylvania declared itself independent from British and Pennsylvania authority, thereby creating the Delaware colony under British rule of 70.
0: Okay.
1: Did you remember any of all that?
0: Well, I don't remember the minutia, but I do know what they said. Are you going to walk up those hills to get those guys?
1: You go. I don't.
0: You go. I hear they have guns.
1: In 1904, a riverboat in New York City's East River, I've never heard of this one, okay, more than 1,000 people taking a pleasure trip in New York City's East River were drowned or burned to death when fire swept through a riverboat in 1904 in New York. Why don't we ever hear that? 1,000 people?
0: Well, back then, 1,000 here, 1,000 there didn't really make a difference. They knew you were going to die. It was just a case of when. And they didn't have a lot of lawyers either, you know. Could you imagine that happens today? They'd have lawyers stacked up from here to California.
1: Oh, God. All the President's Men, 1974, was published. On this day in 1974, Simon & Schuster releases All of the President's Men, the first definitive book about Watergate scandal. Authored by Bob Woodward and Carl Bernstein, investigative reporters, the Washington Post, who broke the exclusive story. 2 months later, President Nixon resigned from office in disgrace.
0: Well, I remember those years, and it was crazy. You know, these young people today, they walk around, they're looking for this stuff. Hey, man, when you got the protest, I can't find anything, man. It's just too cool around here. Back in those days, no, they could haul you right out of your classroom, put you in a green suit,
1: send you to Vietnam, huh? Okay, yeah. That's the difference between a boomer and the kids today, right? The draft.
0: I mean, we take our simple pleasures where we find them. Hey, man, try this.
1: Amen. And on this day in 2005, oh, man, I remember talking to Howie about this. Miss Mark.
0: 21 years.
1: Miss Marple's detective agency. On June 15, 2005, more than 2 weeks after American teen Natalie Holloway vanished from her high school graduation trip in Aruba. Remember the Jordan Vanderschloot? One of the last known people seeing the young woman around. Police search Vanderschloot home and Holloway disappearance. Oh, in 2012? 2012? I can't be right. 2012? Nick Walenda walks across Niagara Falls on a tightrope?
0: Yeah.
1: I don't remember that.
0: Well, see, they named all their kids, the guys were Nick, and all the girls were Mary. That way, if one fell to their death, you know, the next time you hear it.
1: Next Nick one up. Nick 1, Niagara Nick Falls. 2, Nick 3.
0: Yeah. It's kind of like George.
1: I don't remember this at all. 2012. Nick Walenda became the first person to walk across a wire stretched over Niagara Falls. 100,000 people gathered in the falls, and 10 million viewers watched on TV. Walenda started around 10:15 p.m. He did it in the dark? Man, I don't remember that at all.
0: That's not so scary when you look down. Can't stand it.
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1: All righty. Rolling the credits on the morning portion with yours truly, Jod Denning, till 3 o'clock. The Bob Golic Show comes your way. 68 degrees is your high today. 30% chance of rain. And overnight, clear, low of 52. Tomorrow, sunny and 76. No rain in the forecast, but tomorrow, your wind gusts into the mid-20s as it warms to 76 degrees. And then Wednesday, 78 degrees, slight chance of rain. So it's going to be a little cooler. It is 12 o'clock on the Talk of Akron, WNIR, Kent Akron. Here's ABC.
11: From ABC News, I'm Michelle Franzen. A peace deal between the U.S. and Iran inching closer. The Trump administration says an initial agreement has been reached to extend the fragile ceasefire for 60 days and lead to the reopening of the Strait of Hormuz. Vice President J.D. Vance spoke to ABC News about the deal he says has already been signed digitally.
12: This is really about walking down a pathway here where the Iranians will be welcomed into the world economy if they do the right thing.
11: The development comes as President Trump arrives for the G7 summit in the French Alps. ABC's Rachel Scott is in Geneva with a preview.
13: This is the first time that these world leaders are meeting since the war in Iran began more than 100 days ago. And this possible news of an agreement could reshape the G7 summit altogether. Look, this war caused a lot of friction and tension with our allies. It disrupted the global economy. Thousands taking to the streets here in Geneva in protest. Some of those altercations turning violent.
11: U.S. markets reacting positively so far to the proposed peace plan. Oil prices beginning to drop along with gas prices. News. The UK is the latest country to put a ban on social media for younger users. Britain's Prime Minister Keir Starmer today announcing social media restrictions for children under the age of 16. Starmer says he believes big tech is fully capable of making great products while also protecting children.
14: I do not accept, and I will never accept, that you can't be both pro-tech and AI and at the same time say we must protect our children. In fact, when I look at the brilliance of the innovators in AI and tech, I know very well that it is possible to do both.
11: The New York Knicks riding high following Saturday's NBA championship win against the San Antonio Spurs. The first time in over 50 years the Knicks have held the title. New York City's mayor announcing the Knicks will be honored with a ticker tape parade this Thursday. Fans will get a chance to celebrate along the Canyon of Heroes in Lower Manhattan and cheer on their favorite team. 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
11: Dangerous heat unfolding across parts of the Pacific Northwest.
17: The Central Valley of California, from Bakersfield up to Fresno, heat advisories right through today and tomorrow. Temperatures around 100. How about Chico up to Redding? Highs up to 110 degrees, and the dangerous heat wave spreading into coastal areas of the Pacific Northwest. We're talking Medford, all the way up to Seattle, really centered on Portland, Oregon. Extreme heat warnings there, 95 to 100. And temperatures at night, you don't get much relief, only falling down into the 60s and lower 70s. Meteorologist Jeff Smith, ABC News.
11: The FDA, medical professionals, and the company that makes Benadryl are warning teens and parents about the potentially deadly risk posed by a TikTok challenge.
18: The viral dare posted to social media encourages young people to take up to 25 Benadryl tablets at once to achieve a euphoric high, even hallucinations. Richard Preston's daughter tried it last week.
19: She was perfectly fine Sunday. Within 24 hours, she's laying lifeless.
18: Hundreds of kids have been hospitalized after overdosing on the over-the-counter allergy medication. At least five have died since the TikTok challenge was first issued in 2020. Jim Ryan, ABC News.
11: A new way for the FBI to take on hackers. The agency has built a replica town where law enforcement officials will be trained by simulating real-world cyber attacks. The fake town, located in Alabama with homes, a hotel, a courthouse, and 200 servers. An FBI report says there was nearly $21 billion in losses to cybercrime last year. Michelle Franz on ABC News.
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0: 12:06. Good afternoon. I'm Phil Ferguson.
2: 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Their number is 330-644-5577. That's 330-644-5577. Well, today in court, a Cleveland police detective is going to meet his fate for unlawfully detaining a truck driver at a Medina County bar. Donald Kopchak was accused of, or convicted rather, of felony abduction and ethnic intimidation for his role in the 2024 incident. Prosecutors say that he and his co-defendant, Daniel Lajack, wrongfully accused a man of being in the U.S. illegally, but that was not the case. Lajack was sentenced to 90 days in jail back in April. Meanwhile, sentencing for Kopchak is happening today.
0: Well, two Massillon people killed after they were thrown from a motorcycle happened during a crash. According to the Ohio State Highway Patrol, a release here to WNIR, preliminary investigation found that a motorcycle traveling eastbound on State Route 226 in a Chrysler Town and Country heading south on County Road 149, the Chrysler pulled into the intersection after failing to yield the right of the way. At a stop sign, the vehicle struck the motorcycle, pushing it off the road into a yard. Now, investigators say the motorcycle rolled onto its left side, throwing two people off the bike. 54-year-old Mark Sweeney of Massillon, operating that motorcycle, died at the scene. His wife, 52-year-old Michelle Sweeney, passenger on that motorcycle, was taken to the hospital in critical condition. We've learned now that she has been pronounced dead. The driver of the vehicle, the Chrysler, Amara Higgs of Norton, and a juvenile passenger in her vehicle were not injured. Investigation ongoing.
2: On Sunday morning, Oroville police and the special response team were dispatched to the 1100 block of West Market Street for a domestic dispute that resulted in a three-hour standoff. Robert Boney allegedly pointed a gun at a woman and her children, who were able to leave the home before police arrived. Boney threatened to take his own life as negotiators spoke with him by phone for about 3 hours. Eventually, he surrendered and was taken into custody. Fortunately, no injuries reported.
0: Well, an 18-year-old Canton man charged now with murder after a shooting that occurred in Cuyahoga Falls this past Friday. Evan Sampson has been charged in connection to the shooting death of a 36-year-old man who police say stemmed from a domestic dispute. The man's name has not yet been released. That incident occurred around 3:15 last Friday in the afternoon at a home in the 300 block of Aspen Place. The Ohio Bureau of Criminal Investigation, BCI, is assisting the Cuyahoga Falls Police Department with the investigation. WNR News Time right now, 12:09. More local news coming up next.
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2: 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Contact them. The number is 330-730-2025. Cuyahoga Falls Police Department investigating a crash that occurred early yesterday morning. Just before 2 a.m., police say the officers responded to a report of a reckless operating of a vehicle that had been involved in several collisions. Officers located the vehicle, tried to stop them, but the vehicle fled. The incident continued into a neighboring jurisdiction where the vehicle ultimately crashed near the intersection of Talmadge Circle and Northwest Avenue. Female driver and one passenger transported to the hospital. No update on their conditions. Anyone with information on the crash, please call Cuyahoga Falls Police, 330-971-8334.
0: What a wave of data center projects sweeping across the Buckeye State. One developer has a site set for a data center right here in Portage County. Big meeting planned for tomorrow night. Local developer and a global tech firm hope to bring a major data center project to Shalersville Township in Portage County. Bitdeer has a deal to buy about 257 acres at the Turnpike Commerce Center in Shalersville. The publicly traded company based in Singapore has plans for 15 buildings at that particular site. Now, a public meeting about that project will take place at 5:30 p.m. tomorrow. We have learned that will take place tomorrow evening at 5:30 p.m., a public meeting at Shalersville Township Hall. Shalersville, with about 5,000 residents, has a moratorium that does not end until early November. It would need to expire or be lifted for a data center in Shalersville Township.
2: Stowe Monroe Falls School District considering placing a property tax levy on the November ballot as officials warn of a looming cash shortfall could leave the district without sufficient funds by 2028. Board members considering a new property tax levy ranging from 3 to 5.5 mils to replace the current 3.24 mil levy that expires next year. The property tax increase would help the school district cover rising costs.
0: Well, Akron City leaders recently launched a new violence intervention program as a city responds to a string of shootings. The program is called PIVOT. That stands for Partnership for Intervention, Violence, Outreach, and Treatment. The announcement comes after 6 people injured in separate shootings over a matter of days in the city of Akron. Through PIVOT, trained support workers will visit victims and families after a traumatic incident, offering therapy, family support, grief services, and follow-up care. City leaders and hospital partners say the goal is to treat more than physical injuries by helping people deal with fear, anger, grief, and trauma when those emotions are still fresh. Akron Mayor Shamus Malik said the program is part of a longer-term effort to address gun violence in Akron.
2: A fatal ATV accident yesterday afternoon under investigation in Pike Township, Stark County. Deputies from the Sheriff's Department responded at about 3:24 p.m. to reports of a seriously injured ATV driver in the 1600 block of Cleveland Avenue Southeast. They located the rider of the ATV, who was rushed to the hospital, later pronounced dead. At this time, it's not known whether the accident involved falling off the ATV or whether the driver crashed while riding it.
0: Well, Ohio could soon allow 14 and 15-year-olds to work until 9 p.m. on certain nights during the school year. Changes passed in House Bill 455 would allow 14 and 15-year-olds to work until 9 p.m. on Fridays, Saturdays, and any day without school the next morning. Teenagers would need consent from their parents or legal guardians in school to work those later hours. Now, last year, Ohio Governor Mike DeWine vetoed legislation that would have allowed younger teens to work until 9 p.m. on school nights. Current law bars 14 and 15-year-olds from working past 7 p.m. during the school year. Powerball jackpot, $269 million for tonight's drawing. Can't win unless you play. WNIR News Time, 12:15, sports in a minute.
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0: take a look at sports here on this Monday. Hey, the final game of the weekend series between the Cleveland Guardians and Tigers postponed because of the threat of inclement weather yesterday. The game will be made up part of a day-night doubleheader on September 4th. You know, doubleheaders used to be basically back-to-back. However, now, certainly they want to get you coming through the gate twice during the day. The rescheduled game will start at 2:10 p.m. on September 4th, a regular game. Later on in the evening at 7:10 p.m. Kansas City Chiefs tight end Travis Kelce was scheduled to throw out the first pitch yesterday, but that, of course, did not happen. So the Guardians had the day off. They also have today off and open up a three-game series in Milwaukee against the Brewers tomorrow night. In fact, the Guardians will embark on a nine-game road trip. When they come back, they've got nine straight home games, and they'll be without their all-star third baseman, Jose Ramirez, placed on the injured list for only the second time in his major league career because of a broken bone in his left hand. Ramirez fractured the left bone during the fifth inning of Saturday's 3-1 win over the Tigers when he fouled out on a pop-up to the Detroit catcher. Ramirez said the team's medical staff still determining the timeline for surgery and recovery. Now, the normal recovery time post-surgery is anywhere from 5 to 7 weeks. Akron Rubber Ducks Erie Seawolves game postponed because of rain yesterday. They have the day off today, then return home for the first time in 2 weeks to face the Altoona Curve starting tomorrow night at 6:35. Got a lot of race car fans out there. Denny Hamlin still planning to retire at the end of next season, but won the NASCAR Cup Series race at Pocono Raceway for his third consecutive victory. Moves him past the late Kyle Busch for ninth on the all-time wins list. Hamlin is the oldest full-time driver in NASCAR's Cup Series at 45, and he now has 64 career wins. Despite his success, including 4 wins this season, he remains firm on retiring when his deal with Joe Gibbs expires in 2027. Tyler Reddick finished second. William Byron was third. NASCAR's next event, street race, Naval Base Coronado in San Diego. We have a poll question for you, and check it out. WNIR Sports Poll. Now that the season is over, do you expect the Cavaliers to make a big move, yes or no? And we'll take a look at weather, the business report coming your way next.
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2: 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With stock markets rallying worldwide and oil prices easing after the United States and Iran reached a tentative deal to get the global flow of crude going again. The S&P 500 rose 1.7%. Dow Jones Industrial Average climbed 673 points. NASDAQ Composite 2.7%. AI stocks also rallied following their sharp swings over the last couple of weeks. Well, thank you. Think you can ignore all the hubbub around SpaceX, Elon Musk, and IPOs? Well, your 401k won't. Musk's rocket company launched 19.2% higher in the first day of trading for its stock on Friday, making it worth a total of $2.1 trillion. And by virtue of having that big a value, SpaceX will soon join some high-profile stock indexes. That matters for investors in their 401k accounts because they're depending more than ever on funds that simply mimic these indexes. Fox Corporation is buying streaming platform Roku for a cash-and-stock deal valued at approximately $22 billion. The deal will give Fox access to the Roku channel, first-party data, and more than 100 million global streaming households. Fox Media includes sports, news, and entertainment content, as well as Tubi. And a nationwide network of charitable foundations encouraging its members to emphasize their positive contributions to American life. The 250th anniversary campaign aimed at quelling what the Council on Foundation believes that most Americans don't recognize, that their reliance on charitable sectors is very important. Kathleen Enright, the CEO, wants to emphasize that most donors, quote, have just a little bit more than they need and therefore want to give back, unquote. Well, currently 61 degrees, a few clouds. A nice day today for your Monday. Sunny and a high near 69. Tonight, clear down to 53, and even nicer tomorrow. A slight chance of showers and thunderstorms in the early afternoon, but just a 20% chance of wet stuff. Otherwise, sunny and a high near 76 degrees. Coming up, John the Couch Burner. Yep, he is next on Talk of Akron, WNIR.
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1: WNIR, hello, you're on the air. Good afternoon.
9: Hey, how you doing?
1: Okay.
9: You know, this Iranian deal thing, I don't know, maybe you know, how did Hezbollah in Israel, how did that, you know, so-called negotiation or peace attempt, how did that even get linked to the Strait of Hormuz? Because that's been nothing but, I think that was a wrong move for any of us to link those two things together. Do you?
1: I have no idea about that. I just read that. What do you know? What is a wrong move? I don't know what you're saying.
9: Well, you know, so we went after Iran and it became the whole Strait of Hormuz thing. But at the same time, then there was this, you know, attempt at a peace deal between Hezbollah in Lebanon and Israel. And the Iranians were linking those two together. And we were buying into that and going along with, you know, one big deal for the whole mess. And it didn't make any sense to me from the word go, because Hezbollah is never going to stop attacking Israel, and Israel is never going to stop, you know, striking them back. So why those two things got linked together?
1: Well, all I know is on the macro level, Iran's the number one state sponsor of terror, including Hezbollah. They're funded by Iran.
9: Oh, absolutely. And you know, Hamas. And
1: ever, you know. But this time last week, Trump was mad, as my late mother would say, mad as a wet hen. My dad tried to explain it to me once. I don't know why. But the point is, Trump was mad at Bibi Netanyahu, and he said, hey, you know, just stay in your lane, Bibi, okay?
9: Right.
1: You know, we're friends and friendly, but I'm the one negotiating this. When Trump finally said, to hell with it, I'm going to call these guys myself, and that's when things started. But no, you're right. Basically, the only way that Iran has got a tangent to what's going on there is they're funding Hamas and Hezbollah. And no, you're right. They've been fighting for 1,500 years, and they'll be fighting for another 1,500 years.
9: Right. You know, on that skydiving thing, this is kind of neither here nor there. It's not like only skydiving planes crash, but in about 1980-ish, I was at a football game, University of Hawaii, University of South Carolina in Hawaii. And, you know, they're doing the whole pregame thing and the band and et cetera, et cetera. And they laid these panels out on the field. And I said to one of my buddies, I said, it looks like they're going to have jumpers, you know, jump in the stadium.
1: Mm-hmm.
9: And, you know, the band kept playing, blah, blah. And after a little while, the band marshal, they picked up the panels and they started the ball game. And the next day, it said in the newspaper, the plane carrying the skydivers, I think there were seven of them on board, it crashed in Pearl Harbor. You know, reef. It hit 3 feet of water in a coral reef.
1: Oh my gosh!
9: Pearl Harbor. And yeah, they all got. Well, one guy jumped out before it crashed, and he got a broken leg, but the rest of them all died.
1: Hmm. Kansas City crash. Butler, Missouri. A private skydiving plane operated by Skydive Kansas City yesterday. 12 dead, including the pilot. I have no idea what would have went wrong.
9: Yeah. Who knows? A mechanical device, right?
1: Well, yeah, exactly. Well, I mean, yeah, exactly. But then Bill was talking about this girl in Brazil going bungee jumping, and the three guys threw her off but forgot to hook her up. She's dead as 3 o'clock, you know.
9: Well, you know, speaking of that, I remember a news story, and I don't know how long ago, this was years ago, and this guy was a cameraman, and they were doing, he was with these skydivers, and they were doing all these jumps. You know, they did like numerous jumps through the day. And on the last jump, the camera guy, and they could only speculate, he jumped without a chute. And they were speculating that because he was wearing these battery packs, and they were speculating that he felt, you know, the weight of the battery pack, he, you know, maybe he was just tired, long day, whatever. He thought maybe he had his chute on because of the weight of the battery pack.
1: Oh, my gosh.
9: And he jumped out without a parachute.
1: And that didn't end well for him, I'm sure.
9: No, it didn't.
1: Well, you know, where was it last fall? A parachutist, since you were talking about trying to jump into a stadium, and they got hung up on the scoreboard. Where was that? Do you remember that? That's in the last year.
9: No, I don't remember that.
1: A guy jumped in, and the wind caught it. They had a gust, and he ended up hanging from the scoreboard. I don't remember. I don't even remember. I think he broke his leg. I don't even remember where that was. But, yeah, every time. The other thing that bothers me is when they'll jump in, skydivers, and they'll have the American flag on their foot, which I understand. But then the flag will be on the ground. I never liked that.
9: Yeah, I'm kind of, you know, I don't like that. You know, you were talking a while back about the thin blue line flag, and then they got the firefighters flag, and I'm not about adulterating the American flag.
1: I agree, you know. And now what's gasoline doing in your naked neck of the woods? Why'd I say in your neck of the woods? What's gasoline doing? Has it dropped at all?
9: Well, I filled up a couple of days ago before the peace treaty or whatever, and it was at one of the box stores, and I paid $3.26.
1: What do you think gas should be? What do you want gas to be by?
9: Under $3 a gallon.
1: Okay, so if it got to $2.89 in the next month or so, you would say that's reasonable, huh?
9: I could live with that. I mean, I can live. I'm very fortunate. I've been very blessed. But, you know, here's the thing that always gets me. You always hear this grumbling when the gas prices go up. Yet, I drive up 77, and I just peg it at 60 miles an hour because I'm in no hurry to get anywhere. I stay in the slow lane at 60. And people in these, you know, four-wheel drive pickup trucks that, you know, are the tires over my head, they're blowing by me at, you know, 70 and 80. I mean, apparently it's not all that big of a deal to most people.
1: Or they would slow down. Hell, yeah. That's why after the OPEC in 73, they lowered the speed limit to 55. Sammy Hagar made a number one hit on I Can't Drive 55. Imagine trying to tell people the speed limit's dropping to 55.
9: Yeah, that ain't happening.
1: I got a question. I got to move my microphone over here to my laptop because I was looking for something other than the stuff I had this morning. If you get pulled over by a cop, do you have to give him your name and date of birth when you get pulled over? Constitutionally, do you have to give that to them?
9: You know, I have no idea. I mean, if they ask for your driver's license, I think you got to give them your driver's license, and that's going to be on there.
1: Your social number is not my, you know, your social number anymore is not on your driver's license.
9: Well, that's true, but yeah.
1: All right, so let me read this. Hold on a minute. This just came across. Ohio House Bill 492 was recently passed by the Ohio Senate, sending it to Governor DeWine, desk awaiting a signature. If he signs it, it would require anyone who gets pulled over for a moving violation of any kind to disclose their name, address, date of birth to an officer on request. There are many viral videos showing drivers refusing to give officers their information, citing constitutional liberties. It doesn't say anything about social security number on this, though.
9: I assume if you're pulled over, I think the law probably already says you got to give them a driver's license. You either have it or you don't. But that, I'm wondering if that might, I don't know if this bill specifically uses the word driver or operator, but I'm wondering if that might pertain more to the passengers in the vehicle than the driver of the vehicle.
1: I don't know. Hey, Bill Romer, if you're up here, what's House Bill 492 would increase the penalty for anyone who refuses to, by now making interference with arrest second degree misdemeanor? There are you want to know passengers, not the drivers, your question.
9: Yeah, I bet that's what I'm guessing. That's what that's about more so than the driver. Because let's face it, you got to give your driver's license, don't you? I mean, I assume that's a law. You know, give me your driver's license and your insurance, you know, and registration. But with the passengers, you know, that could be. You know, and I balance the law enforcement. I mean, I'm generally pro law enforcement, but I've had run-ins with a couple of real a-holes wearing a badge and a gun. But they're always worried about their safety, and rightly so. You know, I mean, you pull somebody over, especially if it's dark and you got four people in the car, and you know, I mean.
1: Well, they talk about that safety in this article. Quote: Our law enforcement face risk each day they put their uniform on and start their shifts, said State Rep Cindy Abrams, Republican of Harrison, Ohio. Quote, traffic stops, gun runs, and domestic violent calls are some of the most dangerous calls in our police. House Bill 492 provides our law enforcement with an extra tool in the toolbox as they help keep our communities safe. Disclose their name, address, date of birth to the officer on request. It doesn't say passenger, though. You know what? I'm going to write that down. Passenger. I don't know.
9: Yeah, I don't know. And that, statistically, that traffic stops and domestics, that's been true forever and a day, and it'll probably never change. Those are the most dangerous, you know, encounters a cop can get involved in.
1: Yeah. Oh, those domestic things are, you know what I mean? Crazy.
9: Yeah.
1: You know. But, no, all right, well, it's good to hear from you. Anything else? All right, take care. WNIR, hello.
10: Hey, you told Demtog Breath about the gasoline. It's at 302 and, I don't know, like 340 or something at one of your sponsors, Sheet. So, but again, back at this gas station in the good old Green, Ohio, where people seem to understand how to do things. I don't know why it's always cheaper there. What could you tell me about
1: that? I have the foggiest idea what you're saying.
10: Their gas, it's cheap. It's only $3 a gallon. He had a guy whining that the gallon of gas was too expensive still. Because, you know, he just, no matter what Trump does, Trump could, I'm telling you, he could make wine out of water, and they still are going to.
1: No, the best one of those is Trump could walk on water, and we'd say, oh, we told you he couldn't swim. You're saying that why is gasoline and green off of 77 $3 a gallon and everywhere else is $3.40?
10: Well, it's $3 for the 88 octane, which is the exact same thing as what you're paying for in the regular right now.
1: Well, you know what? Let's get into that because there was a guy that called.
10: It's better mileage on the 88. Actually.
1: But it tears the inside of your engine up. The guy said it's got more ethanol. It's 10% versus 15%.
10: Yeah, less water. Yeah, you're right. It's got more ethanol, less water.
1: That's their advertising. More ethanol, less water. Come on in.
10: Less water. Yeah, it should be.
1: What do you mean less water?
10: Water, man. Because the alcohol. Alcohol disperses and evaporates water out of gas. That's what most of the treatments you put in to get rid of water is just alcohol.
1: Okay.
10: So I'll just take it in the gas.
1: Well, so that's why they always said in college that I should drink a glass of water for every six-pack I drink. Because it gets rid of water? Alcohol gets rid of water?
10: Yeah, disperse the water. Well, yeah, I mean, it's a lot thinner. Gotta mix with it a little bit.
1: No, wait a minute. The 87 octane is 10% ethanol. The 88's 15%. You're saying that 5% is...
10: That's what they... That, now, hold on. You forgot the ethanol that's already possibly in your 87 octane.
1: Well, no, I already said the 87 is supposed to have 10% ethanol in it, which I didn't know that.
10: What? No, it's 10% they're telling you about. You got to read the little sticker on there. There's a plus or minus like 3 to 5% that could be in there in ethanol of regular fuel.
1: Mm.
10: So it's 10 plus that. Oh. So you're probably, they were probably already sneaking 10% of ethanol in your regular gas to begin with. And then now you got the extra, because I'm telling you, I drive a lot and I run both. And I'm telling you right now, I get better mileage out of the 88 octane than I do out of the 87, which is supposed to have.
1: Yeah, the guy told me you do that and 30,000 miles from now, you're going to have to replace all the gaskets in your engine, he said.
10: Wow, in an old 87, if you're driving around an 87 Chevy,
1: Now, granted, he didn't say what age car he had. That's a good point.
10: Yeah, he's probably got a 91 Buick Skylark or something.
1: Buick Skylark. You're right.
10: Boom.
1: Yeah. Buick still makes cars, I think, don't they?
10: Yeah. Oldsmobile no more.
1: Oh, that's right.
10: And Pontiac. I don't know. They still have Pontiacs, though. I don't know about Pontiac either. Pontiac, I think, is done.
1: I think you're right.
10: Yeah, Pontiac and Oldsmobile, which, quit competing with yourself. They were all the same cars with different nameplates.
1: Yeah.
10: Everybody knows that.
1: That's a good point. No, you're right.
10: Supreme,
1: yeah.
10: Mm-hmm. Monte Carlo, and the, what was the... Buick Skylark.
1: Oh, man, what was the one we were talking about last week? Why can I never remember the name of that car? It was a turbocharged...
10: Spirit?
1: No, it was a turbocharged GM of some port. They were flying up the highway chasing the guys on the motorcycle. Remember I talked about that last week with Texas?
11: Oh, geez, I don't remember.
1: Grand National. Who makes the Grand National? I got to write that down. Who? What?
11: Buick. Buick. Buick.
1: The Grand National. And I thought it had the 6.6 liter engine like Smokey and the Bandit, but the guy said no, it was a smaller engine, but it was what do they call it? It's got a blower or
11: twin turbos on one of them. Yeah, that was a pretty fast car. It was actually, I think, a V6. I think they might have had a V6 in that with the twin turbos on it. That was a real runner. That thing is flying.
1: Yeah. I don't even know what years that was. You know what I mean? I just know.

0: 4th of July, we're all going to be having a good time.
1: Okay.
0: I told you.
1: All right.
0: We'll be having a good time.
1: All right. Hello, are you there? WNIR, hello.
2: Hey, John, can you hear me?
1: Yep.
2: So, I'm the other Canton South guy. Gas 419 down here.
1: That would be off. Where's that? Give me a crosser. 30?
2: Cleveland Avenue, South Canton South High School.
1: Got it. It's 419 for what octane?
2: For the 88, right? 87, the lowest, you know.
1: Is it? He said 86, 88, whatever it takes. 87, there's
2: right.
1: No difference. Well, then why do they have
2: right.
1: The numbers? There's got to be
2: I
1: a different,
2: know.
1: Or they wouldn't put the numbers, 87 or 88.
2: I get you. Now, on the other subject, I used to work and I drove a van, and I had a couple guys with me. And I got pulled over one time, and he come up to the window, and he asked for my driver's license, and he looked in the back, and he asked for their ID. Now, one guy had an old ID, and he made him get it out, and the other guy didn't have any. And he did ask for their names, and I think he run them.
1: All right, hold on a minute. I got a lot of questions about this, okay?
2: Okay.
1: First of all, was this one of those 70 vans that had a teardrop and carpeting all over the back of the van?
2: No, it was a work van.
1: Did it have work? Were the guys in the back bouncing around, or were they in a seat?
2: Well, one guy was in a passenger seat, and one guy was bouncing around.
1: Okay, so which one? So he said, did he ask the cops, say, are there any guys in the back of the van? And you said yes, and he said, could I have everybody's driver's license?
2: Correct, and neither one of them had driver's license.
1: Okay. Was that a problem?
2: The one had an old ID from like 10 years ago, and he made him get that out. Now, the other guy sitting in the passenger seat, he didn't have anything.
1: Did he ask their social security number? Because they can run your social security number.
2: No, he just asked his name.
1: Hmm.
2: So can you run that on his name and find out? He has his name and date of birth.
1: Ohio House Bill 492 is on DeWine's desk. If signed, it would require anyone to get pulled over for a moving violation of any kind to disclose their name, address, and date of birth to the officer upon request. Doesn't say social number, and it doesn't say passengers.
2: Well, wouldn't you think that would be standard? You know, I've been pulled over before, and, you know, it's driver's license, you know, registration. But wouldn't you think that would be SOP?
1: Yeah.
2: If they ask you to tell them? Because, I mean, it is the law. They are the law. So why would you argue that unless you've got something to hide?
1: But that's what I'm saying, right?
2: Well, yeah, but if a policeman asked me for my name before he asked for any of that, by golly, I'm going to give it to him.
1: Mm-hmm.
2: Because I don't want no trouble. You know, them guys got a hard enough job as it is. You know, believe it or not, every day they suit up. I wouldn't want to have that job.
1: Oh, well, that's what the young lady, one of the co-sponsors, Cindy Abrams, Republican of Harrison, Ohio, quote, our law enforcement face risk each day they put on their uniform on the start of their shift all the way to an end. What is a gun runs? It says traffic stops, comma, gun runs, and domestic violence calls are the three. What's a gun run?
2: That I don't know.
1: Okay, good. I thought maybe I'm missing. She says, this is your state rep that was one of the authors of it. Traffic stops, gun runs, and domestic violence calls are some of the most dangerous calls for our police. House Bill 492 provides our law enforcement with an extra tool in the box as they work to keep our community safe, end quote. So you're saying up till DeWine signs this, the cops could never ask your name, address, and date of birth?
2: I find that hard to believe.
1: I do, too.
2: And the next thing is, you know, on a domestic violence call, you know, that's probably just as scary as a robbery, because you're stepping into a man and his wife, you know, at a real heated situation, and a lot of times them mistresses don't go good. You know what I'm trying to say?
1: No, you're 100% correct. Every once in a while, there might be a, let's say there's a man or a woman, either way,

0: anymore. Men don't have the women are pistol packing mama. Lay that pistol down. So somebody's got a gun on somebody or a knife or whatever, right?
1: Exactly.
0: And then you're going to arrest the man. And then all of a sudden the woman's like, you're not taking my man away from me. Next thing you know, it's two, you know, the two people that were fighting are now united against one police officer. You're 100% domestic violence. No way.
1: Exactly.
0: Man.
1: Or it could be a man that feels like a woman.
2: Man, feel like a woman.
0: Well, you are a listener. You know my soundbite stuff.
1: All right, tell Kevin.
0: All right, brother. Everybody. Take care. Bye. You made me laugh. Okay, WNIRLO. Are you there?
3: Hello.
0: Hello, young lady.
3: I'm here.
0: Hi, how are you?
3: I'm good.
0: Did you want to talk about a topic?
3: I'm sorry. I'm just not used to being on the radio.
0: Did you ever get picked up by the fuzz?
3: I was on my way home last weekend and got picked up by a statey.
0: Oh, yeah? Did he take you out to dinner?
3: He wasn't that cute. But when he pulled, and I knew exactly what I did wrong.
0: What did you do? All right, couch is confessional. Lay down on the couch and tell me what you did wrong.
3: I went around a construction sign, and he got me for a moving violation.
0: I got a lot of questions. Was the construction sign like on a street where they're fixing a water main and you live down the road, or why did you go around the sign?
3: Because my GPS quit working, and I was trying to get home from Toledo.
0: Oh.
3: And I wanted to pull in next to the stadium to ask for directions, and he nailed me and gave me a ticket.
0: That dirty. No wonder you didn't go to dinner with him. Now, did he ask you for your name, address, and date of birth?
3: All he asked me for was my first and last name and driver's license.
0: Okay. Did he go back?
3: And I had a clean driving record until this.
0: Okay. So is this what, a couple points? What was your fine? Did you have to walk home? What was the?
3: I was not going to walk home from Lorain County.
0: Okay. So what happened? He let you go with a big fat ticket.
3: Big fat ticket, 2 points on my record, and that was it.
0: Well, and you're going to take your medicine because you knew what you were doing, right?
3: Oh, yeah. I already paid the ticket.
0: Wait a minute. So you were where? Going from what county to what county?
3: I was on my way home. I took the scenic route through Lorain County to Summit County.
0: Okay.
3: Summit.
0: And again, what kind of this wasn't like a set. This was not on the interstate. This wasn't like a construction zone on a turnpike. This was like a local byway.
3: Local, local byway. They were doing putting in a roundabout.
0: Oh, God. Well, there you go. There you go. They're everywhere. What's gasoline doing in your area? The war is over. Yay! Why is my gas still $4.19?
3: I paid $4.20.
0: Where?
3: Circle K in Copley Circle.
0: $4.20?
4: I was going to clean my room until I got high.
5: I made bad choices.
0: Copley Circle?
3: Yeah.
0: Hi, Mark. Hi, Nancy at Copley Feed. Hello out there. Do they have gas stations on the... I haven't been through the circle in a while. There used to be a gas station in proximity there.
3: That's right next door to Copley Feed.
0: That's what I thought. I didn't want to say that without... I'm sure. Okay, awesome. Well, what should gas be, you hope, by July 4th?
3: I think it should be like under...
0: Okay. All right. We'll put.
3: But my car gets good gas mileage, though.
0: Well, yeah, because you're going 10 miles an hour going around all the construction zones. I've got people saying, do you know the difference between 88 and 87 octane? Do you care?
3: I just put 87 and that's it.
0: That's me, too. But I don't know if what the last guy said was everybody scared me this winter. Oh, your car, you got to 87. You're going to Yeah, that alcohol and that gas will eat your gaskets off your Johnson sprocket or something. Well, what are you talking about? You know,
3: if
0: and he's like,
3: I wanted alcohol, I'd buy it.
0: Amen. Right? I don't want my alcohol up my tailpipe.
3: But I told my mom about the ticket, and she goes, well, don't look to me to pay it.
0: Well, why would your mom pay it? You're the one driving.
3: I know, but I paid the ticket. And
0: how much was it?
3: $200.
0: To what? Lorain County Clerk of whatever's?
3: Oberlin.
0: Oh, Oberlin. Oh, did they have a QR code where you could go pay it like I did my son's speeding ticket in Tallahassee, Florida? Had a QR code. It was very convenient.
3: No, it was not convenient. I had to have someone walk me through the website.
0: Oh, well, okay. All right, did you learn your lesson?
3: Yes, I did, not to do it in front of a cop.
0: All right, be careful. WNIR, hello. Are you there? WNIR, hello?
5: Hello?
0: Yeah.
5: What was the context of that statement you made about a gun run?
0: All right, hold on a minute. There is House Bill 492. It's on DeWine's desk. And the young lady that sponsored it in the, this is the quote, Cindy Abrams, R. of Harrison. I guess that's township. I don't know where Harrison City is. But anyhow, quote, our law enforcement face risks each day and they put their uniform on and start their shift. Traffic stops, gun runs, and domestic violence calls are the most dangerous for our police. House Bill 492. What are gun runs? Somebody with a gun?
5: It's probably a shot fired call, right? Or missed.
0: Oh, okay. All right.
5: Something like that, yeah. And as far as DV calls, I don't know of any departments that have a policy where you just can send a single officer out. Usually it's you got to send two. Unless it's like a rural area.
0: Oh, wait, DV is domestic violence, you mean?
5: Yeah, correct.
0: Okay.
5: Sorry. Yeah.
0: That's all right.
5: Mm-hmm. I'm a big fan of the alphabet. Normally you send two officers minimum because there's usually two people involved.
0: Sure.
5: For that very, very reason, but you're exactly right. I've been in situations where I've pulled the guy away, and then all of a sudden his wife is in love with him again. And,
0: right,
5: you know,
0: yeah.
5: You got to watch your back with that, but that's why you send two to a call nowadays. And I should say nowadays, it's been a long time, but... Oh, what else?
0: So a gun run would be... 911, what's your call? My neighbor shooting his gun, and I heard his wife yell. So that would be what they call a gun run, huh?
5: Well, that's my guess. Or, you know, I saw some guy in the backyard with a gun. Or
0: yeah, like hunting season. There's a lot of guys with guns.
5: Well, I mean, if he's saying I'm hunting rabbits, it's probably okay, you know.
0: Be very, very quiet.
5: Yeah, it's hard. Duck season, rabbit season.
0: All right, traffic cops, name, address, date of birth, if this is signed by DeWine. I'm surprised, why wouldn't cops be allowed to ask name, address, and date of birth to somebody driving a car they think was speeding, etc.?
5: Well, again, if you're pulled over for a traffic citation, they usually just ask, hey, is everything on your license current? Yes, and they take that back to the car. Your address is on there. Your DOB is on there. Usually.
0: So this is just make work from a state rep trying to get more, you know, publicity to run for re-election.
5: That's what it sounds like. Oh,
0: I was suspicious, but I wanted to give her credit. The headline got me. Do you think you don't have to tell an officer your name and date of birth in Ohio when pulled over? Think again. Legislation on governor's desk. So we'll see what happens. What's gas doing in your neck of the woods?
5: And again, they have that gas in my neck of the woods. I think I take 408.
0: Okay, so we're hovering between 340 and 419. All right, keep going. You were going to say something. I'm sorry.
5: No, I was just going to say that, maybe I forgot. Oh, as far as people, the passengers in a vehicle, you know, unless there's some kind of suspicion of, I don't know, maybe the vehicle matches the same makeup as something that robs a bank or something, you know, usually officers don't really care about who's in the vehicle with you. if it's just a simple speed or something like that. It didn't used to be that was probable cause to identify the passengers.
0: That's interesting. Okay.
5: I don't know if that's changed.
0: Well, I got a question. Is there different nomenclature for a city, local yokel, a county mountie, or state highway patrol, or is law enforcement, period?
5: Those would be, I'm pretty sure, ORC statutes that govern that. So it'd be okay. A state law that all small departments and large departments alike enforce. That's all I got, man.
0: All right, brother. Take care. Be careful out there. We'll be back.
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0: Iran so far, the war is over until it isn't. What are your gas prices doing? They haven't dropped like Trump promised, said the lady caller. Trump is in, he's over in somewhere up in the French Alps with the G7. We might, I don't know what will come from there, but, and our poll question, has cloud seeding created our extreme weather? Storm damage in your area yesterday? Did you hunker down in the basement? It's 1 o'clock. Give me a call, 330-673-1234. Yours truly, John Denning, with you at 1 o'clock. WNIR, Kent Akron.
10: From ABC News, I'm Michelle Franzen. Ahead of the G7 summit in France, President Trump met with French President Emmanuel Macron and told reporters that the U.S. and Iran memo of understanding is signed and the peace deal will be finalized this Friday. The president says it will include the reopening of the Strait of Hormuz. ABC's Karen Travers has more from Geneva, Switzerland.
11: According to a senior administration official, this initial agreement leads to the dismantling of the Iranian nuclear program, leads to the United States destroying and removing enriched uranium from Iran, calls for inspections to ensure a long-term commitment and that it's long-term enforceable, and Iran gets rewarded economically only if they meet the obligations under the deal. Iran has been demanding the release of its frozen assets and the lifting of sanctions.
10: President Trump also spoke about Ukraine and Russia, saying both sides appear ready to end hostilities. It comes as Russia carried out a deadly attack in Ukraine's capital. President Zelensky says Russian drones struck an 11th century Christian Orthodox monastery, which is also a UNESCO World Heritage Site. Russia claimed without evidence that the U.S. made Patriot air defense missile was responsible for the damage. ABC's Tom Sufi Burridge has more.
12: The war on the front lines isn't going Russia's way. They're not taking very much territory at all. Even more recently, the Ukrainians have been pushing the Russians back in certain areas. And back at home, Vladimir Putin has his own problems to contend with. Most of those problems are caused by the war. The Russian economy is not in a great shape. And therefore, Russians more generally are beginning to wake up to the fact that this war that Vladimir Putin chose is simply not ending.
10: Ukrainian officials say at least 10 people were killed. Severe storms continue Continuing in parts of the South today, a flood watch remains in effect for central and southern Texas through much of the Louisiana and southwest Mississippi through Tuesday night. And Houston is also in the crosshairs for flash flooding this week. 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
10: Per a court order, workers over the weekend removing the name of Donald Trump from the Kennedy Performing Arts Center in Washington, D.C., but a tarp surrounds the marble facade for now. ABC's Mary Bruce has more.
14: President Trump's name has now been officially stripped from the Performing Arts Center, despite that last-ditch effort by the Trump administration to block its removal. A federal judge, of course, ruled last month that Trump's name was added illegally to the center, saying the only way to change the name is through an act of Congress.
10: The FIFA World Cup now in full swing with matches taking place in host countries Mexico, Canada, and here in the U.S. After the first U.S. match in Los Angeles, another U.S. city now preparing to host World Cup matches this week. An incident, though, involving the English national soccer team and their travels and equipment has led to a police investigation.
15: The English soccer squad made a cross-country trip from Florida to Missouri and had much of its equipment sent by truck. When the trailer was opened up in Kansas City, team officials found that autographed jerseys, goalkeeper gloves, cleats, and a World Cup soccer ball were gone. The two truck drivers have been arrested and charged with possessing $18,000 in stolen goods. The English team has recovered most of its gear. Jim Ryan, ABC News.
10: The New York Knicks, along with fans, continuing celebrations after the Knicks clinched the NBA championship, beating the San Antonio Spurs in Game 5. Now, New York City's mayor announcing the Knicks will be honored with a ticker tape parade this Thursday. Michelle Franz in ABC News.
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18: 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Two people killed after they were thrown from a motorcycle during a crash Saturday afternoon. According to the Ohio State Highway Patrol, the preliminary investigation indicates the motorcycle traveling eastbound on State Route 226 at a Chrysler Town and Country heading south on County Road 149. The Chrysler pulled into the intersection after failing to yield the right-of-way at the stop sign. The vehicle struck the motorcycle, pushing it off the road and into a yard. Investigators say that 54-year-old Mark Sweeney of Massillon, who was operating the motorcycle, died at the scene. 52-year-old Michelle Sweeney of Massillon, a passenger on the motorcycle, was taken to the hospital in critical condition. She was later pronounced dead. The driver of the Chrysler, Amara Higgs of Norton, and a juvenile passenger in her vehicle were not injured.
19: Cuyahoga Falls police investigating a crash. It sent two to the hospital. It happened just before 2 a.m. yesterday morning. Officers responded to a report of a reckless operating a vehicle that had been involved in several collisions. Officers located the vehicle and attempted a traffic stop, but the vehicle fled. The incident continued into a neighboring jurisdiction, where the vehicle ultimately crashed near the intersection of Talmadge Circle and Northwest Avenue. The female driver and one passenger transported to the hospital. No update on their conditions. Anyone with information of the crash encouraged to call Cuyahoga Falls Police at 330-971-8334. A fatal ATV accident yesterday afternoon is under investigation in Pike Township, Stark County. Deputies from the Sheriff's Office responded around 3:24 to a report of a seriously injured ATV driver in the 1600 block of Cleveland Avenue Southeast. They located the driver of the ATV, who was rushed to the hospital and later pronounced dead. It's not known whether the accident involved falling off the ATV or whether the driver crashed while riding. The Stowe-Monroe Falls School District considering a property tax levy on the November ballot as officials warn of a looming cash shortfall that could leave the district without sufficient funds in 2028. For local news anytime, go to WNIR.com. WNIR weather, sunny and 69 today, down to 53 tonight. Sunny and warmer tomorrow, 76. It's 65 of the Talk of Akron, WNIR.
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0: Speaking of things cops can ask you on a roadside stop. I got this Saturday morning. The Supreme Court of Ohio will take up, and there are two cases about people with marijuana in their car. And they went to the appellate court, one appellate court, the third had a difference than the ninth. So the Supreme Court's going to have to wait it out. Can police search your car if they smell weed as probable cause? Ohio's top court to decide. Think you don't have to tell an officer your name and date of birth in Ohio when pulled over? Think again. Legislation on governor's desk. So, I don't know why. You're driving a car. It is a privilege, not a right. Driving privileges can be suspended and taken away. Rights cannot. I don't understand why they had to pass legislation for this. WNIR, hello.
21: Hey, the price of gas in Lodi is $3.91 a gallon.
0: Oh.
21: 87.
0: Lodi. Stuck in Lodi again.
21: Yep. They're routing.
0: Was CCR singing about Lodi and Medina County? Three, what is it?
21: 391.
0: 391 for 87.
21: Yep.
0: Now, is there a difference between 87 and 88? The guy said, oh, it's all the same stuff.
21: No, there's some car, like my truck, they recommend you run 88, but I only run 87 and it runs just fine. Some vehicles, if they have a little higher compression or a little performance vehicle, they'll require a little more octane. But that, you know, my pickup runs just fine on 87. So
0: the guy that told me, good God, it might have been a year ago, oh, you can't run that 88. It's got too much alcohol. It'll eat up all your gaskets and Johnson rods and stuff. You think he was?
21: No, everything has about 10% alcohol. It doesn't matter what, you know, unless they state otherwise, it has about 10%, all the gas.
0: Okay.
21: Except, you know, E85, that's, you know, much higher percentage.
0: It's a lower, so the 85 would mean 100% minus 85 would be 15% alcohol?
21: probably, yeah.
0: Oh.
21: But, I mean, if you look on the pumps, they say, you know, contains, you know, or can contain up to 10% alcohol.
0: Oh, hey, speaking of which, do you remember when prices shot up under Biden and there was a little sticker going around? I did that with Biden pointing at the gas tank price. Okay.
21: Yep.
0: I finally saw my first one with Trump doing that. Trump saying, I made that. So fair is fair.
21: I forgot
0: about that. I actually didn't see it. I think Dan sent me that. Lieutenant Dan might have sent that somewhere.
21: I still wear my Let's Go Brandon t-shirt all the time.
0: Really? No one even knows what you're talking about anymore, right?
21: Well, you know.
0: What was that, a NASCAR? That was a NASCAR race, and they were like, blank Joe Biden on the live TV.
21: Yeah.
0: And the young lady went, she pivoted real quick. What did they say? He said, let's go Brandon. She was talking to Brandon some so-and-so.
21: Yeah. Yeah, I think it was like an ARCA race or something like that.
0: I don't remember.
21: Wasn't a cup race. I saw it. Live and in, well, I wasn't live, but I saw it live on the TV on NBC, and you could clearly hear them. You know,
0: blank so, Joe Biden, blank Joe.
21: Oh, look, they're saying,
0: let's go, Brandon. All right, man, it's good to hear from you. Okay.
21: Okay.
0: I'll
21: thank
0: see you.
21: You.
0: Bye. WNIR, hello.
1: Good afternoon.
0: Greetings.
1: How are you?
0: Oh, I'm about 30%, fair to partly cloudy, 68 degrees, partly sunny. I'm all right. How you doing?
1: All right. I'm doing great. Hey, did you go back to that Buick Grand National you guys were talking about?
0: All right. So whenever I got a question, okay, about cars, I go to my buddy Mike IM at Park Ford. He said it was a 3.8 V6. It was a single intercooled turbo. Way before its time, in 1986, he said it was the fastest production car 40 years ago coming off the line.
1: You took away my saying. That's why I was going to tell you the same thing. Yeah, at the time, it was the fastest production car in 86 and 87.
0: I just remember because I was still in college. I was, you know, but at that point, I was working at the bank, and I was making car loans, you know. And I just remember that. The guy called me back and he's like, hey, do you got any buddies that write car insurance? Because my insurance agent wanted to charge me high risk on this 86 Grand National.
1: Yeah. Yep.
0: He goes, my insurance payment's going to be higher than the car payment.
1: Yeah. There's a lot of those insurance companies out here these days because there's so many, you know, those cars are coming out all over. So, well, like you said, your buddy from Ford stole my thunder.
0: Okay. All right. Thank you. WNIR, hello.
2: I don't know about cloud seeding, but I do have my suspicions about these solar panels.
0: Uh-oh, here we go. That's my poll question. If anybody's keeping score at home, it's a fielder's choice, okay? Has cloud seeding created our extreme weather? Go.
2: So 90% of the sun that's absorbed by these solar panels gets reflected right back up in the atmosphere.
0: Wait a minute, say that again. What percentage?
2: 90% of
0: the sun. So wait a minute. So you're saying that the solar panel is only 10% effective because the other 90% is reflected?
2: It's like holding a mirror to the sky. And then we're wondering why we're so hot all the time. It's so stupid.
0: I didn't even think about it. All right. All right, I'll allow it. Judge Couch will allow it. 90% is the number. Why is that reflecting into the clouds and causing the storm we had yesterday?
2: Basically, in my theory, in my head, I'm not a meteorologist. I'm just some dumb truck driver. But I've noticed a serious change in weather. If you put any sort of sun or heat back up into the sky, you're gonna
0: Wait a minute. By the way, when you say truck driver, dumb is assumed. You don't have to say dumb truck driver, okay? Couch said to get all the truck drivers to call in at 330-673-1234. Here's the deal. You ready?
2: Yep.
0: The sun does not warm the air. And so reflecting the sun would not warm the air. Here's why. The sun warms the earth, and the earth acts like the old radiator they had in the old 100-year-old, you know, buildings. The radiator, it radiates heat up. So technically, it would be the opposite of what you think. I think scientifically, solar panels reflect the light back up, but that wouldn't affect, because here's why. If sunlight melted snow, the North and South Poles would melt when they got 6 months of sunlight, right?
2: Right, right.
0: So wouldn't the solar panel would be like the snow reflecting the light back up?
2: But like if you put black siding, black metal siding on a house, a lot of people are doing that nowadays.
0: Yeah.
2: You'll see the siding start to bubble up.
0: Yeah, that is correct. That's okay, let me think about that. You might be onto something there. I'm just thinking of my knee-jerk reaction of Geology 102, which is... But yeah, you're right. Now, let's see. I do see what's in vogue. And it really looks sharp. The dark... It's almost like a blue-gray panels with the white trim, and it does look sharp.
2: Where is this at?
0: In Portage County, there was a housing development built about 2 years ago. And it seems like they must have had, I don't know if they all chose it or if the builder built it on spec. And it was one of those things where my friend 40 years ago, he bought a house down in Columbus. He's one of our first buddies to buy a house, okay? And we went to his new development out there in somewhere around Granville, around Columbus. And we didn't have GPS. So we're like, what's your house look like? He goes, it looks like my neighbor's. We all have the same looking house. So here's what we did. I had a cell phone at 86, okay? And he had a landline in his house. I said, here's what we're going to do. When we get near, I'm sounding my horn. You come out to the front yard so we know where the hell we're going. But yeah, you're right. I was thinking, because I've hanged. What's the past tense of putting up? You got to hang siding. You got to make sure the nails aren't loose so they can expand and contract, right?
2: Yeah, but I think they're using screws now.
0: Well, whatever. But the point is, if I saw them putting the siding on one at the old Kent State golf course. They were building the model house, and they were doing it in January. Remember how cold it got? And I was driving past. I even mentioned on the radio, I'm like, can you put up, I tell you what, every time I tried to put siding up, it seemed like when it got less than 40 degrees, that stuff would just snap, you know? I don't know how those guys put that siding up. It was freezing out. And then it's going to expand right now. In 80-degree weather, it'd be expanding, and it'd be bowing, right?
2: They don't care. They'll sell to somebody, and that's on them. I'm telling you what.
0: What do you mean they don't care? Don't they have a warranty on those new houses? I don't know how that works. No?
2: Oh, no. It starts with an R.
0: Moving on. I'm sure they're not a sponsor, but but you're not wrong. That was the name of the development. But anyhow, whatever.
2: Oh, my gosh. Yeah. But how do they have enough money to put up 6 or 8 of these big developer model homes?
0: Well, that one I'm talking about, okay, the one I'm talking about, I wonder, they sold all the lots. They had a little sign saying lots sold out in the last year, okay?
2: Huh?
0: And then I had to double check. The first week of May, the city of Kent, which that is technically, it's not in Kent proper, but it's in the school zone of Kent. Okay, I'm like, I wonder if that builder said, you know what, because it said mid-300s. The average is mid-300s. The levy was going to go $138 per 100 grand. What's 3 times $138? That's an extra $600 or $700 a year they weren't planning on when they bought the lot.
2: Yeah.
0: But by that time, you've bought the lot. It's buyer beware, correct?
2: Right.
0: You say right. that. Now, did you see that solar panel in Indiana got wiped out when a month or so ago when that hail came through and wiped out all those solar panels?
2: Just across the Ohio line? Now,
0: yeah.
2: 70?
0: Yeah, it would seem to me.
2: Gosh.
0: Can't they make bulletproof glass for those things?
2: I can't even look anywhere right now. They got construction going. I have to put my mouth guard in and my football helmet on because the road's so rough. Across the Ohio line, it is so rough right there. It about takes the bolts out of my head.
0: I thought I remembered it. You've called me about that before, haven't you?
2: Oh,
0: I thought I recognized your voice. Yeah, the Indiana. Okay, what is it?
2: It's
0: is it 70? It's the interstate. Now here's the question. That's not because Indiana leased their turnpike to the Chinese for like a 99-year lease, and they got like $6 billion up front. Is that Indiana? That's only the turnpike, though, right?
2: So, yeah, that's way up north. The 70, no toll or anything. I got so mad the other morning. I waited till 8 in the morning. I thought I was going to do something. Like, I called the state rep over there on 86 in Pennsylvania. I called the state rep for Indiana. DOT. I said, what's the deal? Do you guys need me to make a donation so we can get these roads paved? And he's like, I understand your frustration. It's pretty bad. He's like, but we're putting another lane in, making it three lanes all the way from Indianapolis all the way to the Ohio line. It'll be finished in 2029. And I'm like, oh, boy.
0: Just in time for the Apophis meteorite to come and wipe it out.
2: Yeah, exactly. But they do these saw cuts every 4 feet. What's with this?
0: Well, you know, Davenport was talking about those expansive joints on 21 down there around Maslin. He goes, can these people at Maslin figure out, you know, when I'm driving over the bridge, like you said, he's like, my eye teeth are getting knocked out from the expansion joints on the bridges on 21.
2: I understand why underneath a bridge it could be a little rough, because to pave that, you got to get with the state, and you got to take out the asphalt, and you got to make sure the height's right for
0: right.
2: the oversized
0: mm-hmm.
2: vehicle. But if you ain't got nothing overhead, why do we have this freaking 4-inch gap from the joint to the next piece of concrete or asphalt or whatever? Like, we have too much technology to be screwing this one up.
0: I agree.
2: And it's always so bad around big cities. If you get the big country people that are doing the maintenance, it's great. Not that bad.
0: Big country? They had a hit in the 1980s. In a big country, they're so big country. What do you mean in a big country? And you mean like the Autobahn in Germany?
2: No, the further you get away from the city, the better the roads get.
0: Oh.
2: That's all I'll say.
0: All right, I'll take your word for it.
2: All right,
0: anything else, solar panel guy?
2: That's all.
0: All right, brother, take care. WNIR, hello.
3: Good afternoon. How you doing?
0: I'm fair to partly cloudy.
3: I've been listening to you talking about the grass blowing. One thing is the gasoline is just made enough to run your car. From the 1990, when they deregulated gasoline, they took the federal fuel standards off of gasoline, and they allowed these companies to make it just good enough to run your car. And that's what gasoline is today. But one reason I will not run 87 octane is it'll run your car. I mean, you can put it in your car, it'll run fine. But Ohio has almost no laws against dirty gasoline, which has with dirt and stuff in it. These companies will send all their dirtiest gasoline to Ohio, so you can use all the 87 you want, no problem. But it will eventually ruin your motor. It deposits in your valves and it's just dirty gasoline.
0: Any
3: of the gasoline you buy.
0: Everybody
3: now,
0: listening to me earlier, this is the gentleman that told me the same thing I was telling you. He told me. Now he's telling me again. You scared me. I run 87 octane, and now the guy's saying you can run 88. Your car doesn't know the difference, but your wallet does. It's 30 cents cheaper.
3: There's a place. I'll tell you what. If it's not too much out of the way. You know where Rivanna is, where the oil company there is in Rivanna?
0: Rivanna Oil, one
3: they
0: of our,
3: a,
0: yeah.
3: They, right. They yep. have a gas pump there. that is 90-octane alcohol, ethanol-free gasoline.
0: That's where I would get all of my fuel for my pontoon outboard. I had a 9.9 outboard, and I had to go. Yep. And that's the only thing that would make it run. And, man, that thing would make that thing start up like you wouldn't believe. Yeah.
3: Well, that's good gasoline, but, I mean,
0: But you got to have a four-stroke and not a two-stroke where you mix the oil into the, you know, what you call it, the gas.
3: Well, yeah, but that's the only place that I know of that right offhand where you can do
0: it. You know what I love about those pumps there? Those pumps are like we had in the 70s. They literally still have the little plastic rotary thingy like we had in the 70s. It's awesome, man.
3: I'll take that back. There is one other place that I just remembered in Hartville. There's a place called Bell Stores down there. That gas station has a pump that has ethanol-free gasoline.
0: Well, next time you're in there, tell him to buy an ad with me, would you? He owes me one, okay? All right. Hello.
4: Hello, Couch. How are you this afternoon?
0: I'm okay. How you doing?
4: Good. You're a Trump guy, and I heard a rumor about Trump, and I hope it's not true. I heard that Trump wants to take down the Statue of Liberty. Is that true?
0: As far as I know.
5: And the answer is no.
0: He wants to put up an arch like the, do you parlez-vous the français, Arch de Champs-Élysées, you know that big arch that Hitler had his picture taken when he rolled in, you know the arch there? He wants to do one of those. He wants to do an arch as you're going out to Arlington. I haven't heard, why would he take down the Statue of Liberty? Because the French gave it to us or what?
4: No, because of the Emma Lazar thing, the poem at the bottom. Give me your tired, your poor, your huddled masses yearning to breathe.
0: Well, the ironic thing about that is that was that wasn't on there. That was put on by the Americans. That was
4: I know.
0: Was she holding a Bible initially?
4: Yeah, she was.
0: Okay, so why doesn't he want that huddled masses? We want your better people, not your crap hole country people.
4: And that's it. That's it. So
0: okay.
4: Now, as far as this war being over, I'm sorry, I don't believe it.
0: Yeah, all you Youngstown Democrats hate Trump anyhow. You'll get nothing and like it.
4: No, it's not that I hate. I don't hate Trump. That's not true. We've heard this before. Didn't he say a month ago that the war was over and it's still going on? I'll believe it when I see it.
0: Okay.
4: And I hope it's true. Believe me, I hope it's true. And I hope that he can do really what he wants to do as far as getting, not having them have nuclear weapons. I think that's a great thing.
0: Right.
4: If he can do it. So.
0: Okay.
4: Oh, the thing about gun running or gun run, it has to do with illegal transportation of guns.
0: Well, that's what I thought, but the other guy said no. For anybody listening, by the way, if you're getting a busy signal a minute ago, 330-673-1234. Do you think you have to tell an officer your name and date of birth in Ohio when pulled over? Think again. Pass legislation on government's desk. Cindy Abrams, a representative who sponsored House Bill 492, quote, "Our law enforcement face risks each day when they put on their uniform and start their shift. Traffic stops, gun runs, and domestic violence calls are some of the most dangerous calls to our police. The gun runs, the cop said, is if there's 911, what's the problem? My neighbor's got a gun out, and I think he's chasing his wife around. This isn't gun runners, I don't think. Like, you know.
4: Okay, all right. You talk about highways that aren't always fixed.
0: Yeah.
4: How about Route 76 west of Lake Milton over to Kent? I went to Kent State in the 80s, and they were working on it then, and they're still working on that road.
0: Let me see. You got the which east or west of the bridge over is that Berlin or West Branch?
4: No, it's Milton.
0: Milton Lake Milton. Okay, east or west of Milton?
4: West of Lake Milton.
0: West of on our side of Lake Milton.
4: From Lake Milton to Kent, they're always working on that road. Can't they finish it?
0: Okay.
4: I graduated from Kent State Library School in 1984, and they're still working on that road every year. I don't understand that one.
0: 10 soldiers in Nixon's coming. We can't repair the road.
4: It's one of those things. I don't know.
0: All right. Hey, you're still in the Knights of Columbus?
4: Oh, yes, of course I am. I'm a fourth degreer.
0: Well, my one buddy that's in he's a KSC, he said, Couch, yeah. I can't believe Saturday morning you didn't use your punchline. Once a king, always a king, but once a night is enough. Where do you guys have meetings? Where do you guys meet? Out at Guido the Killer Pimp's bar or what?
4: No, we have there's the St. Paul's Monastery on 224.
0: Oh, is that so? Does that have like do you have a KFC like auditorium or anything that says Knights of Columbus?
4: No, there's just a room that we rent from the
0: I see.
4: The brothers.
0: Oh, that's cool. Okay, all right.
4: One thing.
0: Yeah, go ahead.
4: One thing I don't understand.
0: Mm.
4: The Knights of Columbus used to have the ones with the big plumes and hats and all, but the regalia. And a couple of years ago, a few more years ago, they got away from all that. And now they're wearing black suits and berets, which I don't like. I wish they'd go back.
0: Oh, that's interesting. Berets.
4: In fact, a lot of the military people are upset because it looks, I mean, the green beret in the Marines, you know, is a high honor. And I'm with them. I wish they'd go back to the old chapeaux. And the capes, like the Knights used to.
0: We'll bring it up at the next meeting.
4: I know, we did that, and they basically told us there's nothing we can do. Because the Supreme in New Haven, Connecticut.
0: I wonder why.
4: They want it that way.
0: Well, there's got to be an explanation for that somewhere, why they would change tradition like that.
4: So somebody's trying to make money on the deal.
0: Somebody's got the beret contract, huh?
4: High up somewhere. I don't know.
0: All right, man. Keep up the good work. I got to go.
4: Have a great day.
0: We'll see you. We'll be right back.
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11: Hey, hold on.
0: Bottom of the hour, we're on our way to 30% chance of rain, and 68 degrees, should be partially to gradually sunny. What's up?
11: Hey, I just want to say, I'm driving a 12-year-old car with nothing but 87 in it its entire life, and it's still ticking.
0: Yeah, me
11: so
0: too.
11: I don't know about that dirty oil or dirty gas. Come on now. And as far as your solar guy goes with his 10% efficiency, yeah, that would have been exceptional a decade ago. But that Blue Eddy that I bought that I was talking about last week.
0: Yeah.
11: Those panels are 23.7% efficient.
0: Mm.
11: So that's pretty decent. And oh, by the way, I've had to use it twice now since I got it. I was out until early this morning.
0: I was wondering about it. What, you're up in, are you Bedford? Where are you?
11: Cuyahoga, or Garfield Heights.
0: Garfield Heights, that's right, on the near east side of Cleveland. Yeah. I was wondering, when I saw the radar, okay, and the tornado warning went off on my phone, that'll get my attention. So my daughter and I, lucky enough, we were in the basement going through my old high school crap and stuff, you know what I mean?
11: Yep.
0: And, but I looked at that and I thought, man, they're really getting it up on the east side. Your power went down. What people don't know is you bought a home generator that is solar battery backup, right?
11: Correct.
0: Okay.
11: The Blue Eddy.
0: Yeah.
11: 300 Elite.
0: Mm-hmm.
11: Anyway, I've had to use it twice. And yesterday, since I knew this stuff was coming in because I was watching it on a radar, I'm like, oh, no. So I set it up as a UPS. So that means I don't have to do anything. Power goes off, kicks in for the refrigerator. No problem.
0: Wow.
11: All I had to do was go and unplug the TV from its source and plug it into it. I had TV and refrigeration.
0: And then you said it, when I looked at that, when I looked at a whole house thingy 25 years ago, I was going to have, it was going to be like $1,200 or $1,400 to put the thing that kicks the main off so it doesn't energize the wires for the guys working.
11: Over, yep, cut over switch.
0: Yeah, what's it called?
11: Cut over switch.
0: Cut over switch. Do you have a cut over switch? You manually have to go down.
11: This is not for the whole house. I used to have.
0: Yeah, but it would still trickle back through the wires, wouldn't it?
11: No, because I'm not hooked up into the house wiring. I'm using an extension cord or plugging directly into it. You see what I'm saying?
0: Oh, I see. So what you do is you've got, well, it's solar, so you could technically put it indoor. And you just have 110 to your freezer, 110 to your refrigerator.
11: Right. So as it sits right now, it's in the dining room on a shelf. Okay? And I still haven't got the cables rigged up to be able to get the solar stuff outside because that's only temporary to begin with. So I need like...
0: Well, that's interesting. Does the solar come through your windows?
11: No, that's never going to work the way I'm situated. But the plan is, and I've kind of tested it because I laid them out there just to see what would happen.
0: Yeah.
11: They're making good voltage and all that stuff.
0: Mm-hmm.
11: So I need to be able to like run it through the foyer window. And then I built a little thing so I could close the window... And it would trap if it's in the middle of winter, it's going to keep the cold out, and it's also going to keep the heat in the wintertime and vice versa in the summertime.
0: Mm-hmm.
11: Because this house is well insulated. So, like, if you let it heat up, it'll stay heated up. If you get it cooled down, it'll stay cooled down.
0: Hmm.
11: So it'll last like that for like 3 days. I'm kind of good on that. And no, I'm not afraid to run my stove if I have to stay warm in the winter time.
0: You got a battery operated stove, huh?
11: No, no.
0: All the natural gas. Yeah. Oh, yeah. You. Oh, well, that's.
11: I just light the top burners.
0: Yeah.
11: And I put cast iron. I got cast iron griddles. I got two of them. You just lay them up there, turn it all the way down.
0: How often does your power go off at Garfield Heights? Why don't you move?
11: Yesterday's power outage, just in my region right here, I mean in my general vicinity,
0: yeah,
11: there was 1,016 people.
0: Oh, my gosh.
11: If you start going out around the ring that encompasses Garfield Heights and some of Bedford, there were over 5,000 people without power.
0: Oh, my gosh.
11: Yep.
0: All right. Well, thank you very much for the solar panel update. Okay?

0: blasphemer. Shame on you. Don't make me bring my Michigan. Hey, what's a Michigan grad get on the SATs? Drool. Why they have artificial turf in Ann Arbor so the cheerleaders won't graze after the game? All right, there's two I know from heart. So you're saying, well, now, I got one for you. Hold on a minute.
1: Go ahead.
0: 20 years ago, I'm doing a cell tower contract, okay? AT&T is going to buy Singular. That's how long ago it was. So Singular then, they literally had, Singular would have its own tower on 8 Mile, and AT&T would have one across the street on 8 Mile. And what they were trying to decide, on New Year's Eve at midnight, one of them's going to shut off, and one of them is going to be the one we want to keep. Which is the better of the two? You with me?
1: Yep.
0: I went up into, where did the Pistons used to play way up north? What city is that?
1: Auburn Hill.
0: Okay, so I'm going north out of Michigan and going up that neck. There was one orphan cell tower. It was out in the middle of nowhere. And I said, look, I'll do it, but I want to pay double on that. And he said, okay, I don't care. Just get it done by the weekend. I'll pay you. Okay. So I drove up there, and I'm driving along, and ironically, at that point, I had a Garmin. Do you remember when Garmin GPS first came out?
1: Oh, my God. Yeah.
0: My Garmin just said, are you sure you want to go here? This place sucks. And I'm like, I know. It just said that about Michigan. That's a joke. I got up there, and all of a sudden, this beautiful asphalt road, there was a township sign said, welcome to whatever township. It was a gravel road. It just went from asphalt to gravel.
1: Oh, we've got a ton of gravel up in Michigan.
0: What is up with that? Is that what you're talking about? Or are you talking about the highways?
1: No, I'm talking about our highways. We've been working on I-75 for 10 years, and they're still nowhere near complete.
0: I did the, what's the Joe Lewis Hall there? Cobo Hall? Is that how they...
1: Cobo Hall.
0: In Detroit?
1: Joe Lewis Arena's gone. That's been tore down.
0: Oh, Cobo's gone?
1: No, Joe Lewis Arena.
0: Okay. Well, that's how long ago it was. Joe Lewis Arena, here's what happened is they had what they called a TI, a tenant improvement. What they did was they, you know how the elevator will be above the little extra space they need for the elevator for the gears and pulleys? It was at the top of the parking deck at Joe Lewis Arena. Okay, and it had three of the antenna were on the square of that thing, and I had to climb up on that thing. There was no ladder or anything. I had a Dodge Dakota. I literally backed the thing up, and I opened up the rear door, and I climbed up onto the roof and got, because I had to take the pictures of everything. I about killed myself slipping. It was all snow, because they always gave me the contract in January. And so I went to Joe Lewis Arena, and my next one I had to, because I took the low-hanging fruit. I took the easy ones first, and I left the pain in the butt for later. I had to go from Joe Lewis Arena all the way up there to by Auburn Hills, that orphan site. And I was like, man, if I never get back to Michigan, it'll be too soon. And that finished my contract. But then I had to go to Cincinnati. And that wasn't any better, but that's a story for another day. But the roads in Cincinnati weren't too bad. But you get across Kentucky, and those roads can be rough.
1: Yeah. My wife, when we were dating, would come up and visit me in Michigan, and she's like, oh, my gosh. She goes, I thought our roads were bad.
0: Well.
1: I mean, you literally have got to dodge the chuck holes up there.
0: Yeah, yeah. All right, well, I accept your gripe. Go Buckeyes.
1: Go Blue.
0: See you, WNIRLO.
2: Yeah, dude, what's up?
0: Hey, what's up, man? How you doing?
2: How was your weekend?
0: Oh, it was, I worked Saturday, and then I had to go to a funeral Saturday afternoon, and then we had a lot of stuff on Sunday, but that's okay.
2: We went over to Salem for...
0: For the witch trials?
2: Yeah.
0: How do you know she's a witch? She got a wart. That's Monty Python. What part? Salem, Ohio?
2: Yeah, they had a 3-day car show, about 1,100 car show.
0: Oh, really?
2: They drive around and around.
0: Hey, did you see our buddy from Horseshoe Diner that had his

0: What year Lincoln was that? A 60? 60?
1: No, I didn't see his car there. No, I did not. No, it was about a 67 Lincoln Mark III.
0: We're sitting at the Horseshoe Diner last Black Friday, and our buddy comes up. I'm talking to him, and he's like, you had pictures of his car in your phone, which was the smallest of all worlds, man.
1: Well, showed me the picture, and I thought, man, I've seen that car somewhere. I thought maybe I should look him. I didn't want to tell him that I had a picture.
0: That would be weird. That was the awkward part of it. He's like, "Why do you have a picture of my car?" Well, you were at what's the Ravenna
1: that
0: make
1: was the deal over in Ravenna.
0: Ravenna make loud noise days or whatever.
1: Octane nights.
0: That's it.
1: You know, you keep saying you're going to go, but I'm telling you, man.
0: It's usually Wednesday afternoon, and I'm like, here's the thing. And I did go. Okay. I was like, I got up, I'm on 59, I get off work, I said, hey, Golic, I'll call you from Octane Nights. He goes, okay. So I get down there, and the road was blocked off. I was going to have to walk a mile down to the A&W, and I'm like, I'm not walking in 90-degree heat.
1: Well, you get afloat when you get there, man, you know. Hey, I was going to ask you, have you heard anything about pharmacists and how this business is really changing considerably at all? Has anybody called you?
0: You got to be more specific. Pharmacy is a pretty broad brush.
1: Our pharmacist, who we've been dealing with for about 9 years, is great. This guy takes time with every single person that comes through the front door. He's real knowledgeable. He understands all kinds of other things outside of the medicine scope that he works in. So he sent a text out about a week ago that says, it's to our, sad displeasure that we have to shutter our doors. And I'm thinking, the heck is he talking about? So it just so happened I had a prescription that I had to go pick up, and I said, why are you shutting this whole thing down? He bought a bank building with the drive-through for about $475,000, revamped the whole inside for probably another couple hundred.
0: So he put a lot of money out. The drive-through was a convenience. I'm burning daylight here. I just want to make sure.
1: Yeah.
0: What did he tell you when he?
1: So here's what he told me. He said, there's what they call it's due to a combination of like profit margins and all that. There's a thing called PBM. It's pharmacy benefit managers. Okay, these are the middlemen between the insurance companies and the pharmacies. All right. Well, it says sometimes the pharmacist, the prescription drugs at rates that they get reimbursed for are lower than what they paid originally for them. It says, and then leading to automatic financial losses on many prescriptions. Well, I come to find out that... But just so you know what I'm talking about.
0: I understand,
1: They also own Aetna. Now, you can't have a company that has a direct benefit of seeing you go out of business if, you know what I mean? How are these people the people that are
0: I don't know. The only thing I know about, nobody's calling in at all about that. The only thing I know about that PBM stuff, that pharmacy benefit managers or whatever.
1: Yeah,
0: Trump went after them, didn't he? That was part of.
1: Well, I can see why
0: the middlemen. Trump. That's all I know. I don't know anything about that pharmacy stuff. You know,
1: what'd you think of these injuries to the Guardians over the weekend, man?
0: The guardrails? What happened?
1: You don't know that Ramirez is out for 5 weeks.
0: Who's Ramirez?
1: Jose Ramirez.
0: Oh, okay. What happened?
1: Our all-star.
0: What'd he do?
1: He swung at a pitch and broke a bone in his hand, and I guess he had broken this bone years before. I don't know how many years, but, previously he swung at a pitch and it broke his bone again. And then DeLauder, this guy we find is terrific for what we needed. He's going back to catch a fly ball in right field, runs into the wall, and either bruises his ribs or even possibly even fractured one. I don't know. They said that you had to get take an MRI and a CAT scan.
0: There's nothing you can do for ribs. You just suck it up, Buttercup.
1: No. And then El Harmy, Anuel Martinez.
0: Hold on a minute. Keep going. Who's Martinez? I have to admit, I haven't.
1: Anuel Martinez. He goes ahead, foul tips one, not into his foot, on top of his foot, where he's got no padding, no nothing. Goes down like a bag of dirt. Now he's done.
0: Hold on a minute. Bruno, the killer pimp. Yeah, my buddy Bruno was at a Guardians game. It must have been last Thursday or Friday.
1: Three guys is really.
0: And he was behind the plate. Okay, mm-hmm. you know the guys you can see behind the plate?
1: Right, yeah.
0: And the picture here, I'm looking at it right now on my phone. Yeah, Martinez. Is that the guy that hurt his hand?
1: Anuel Martinez.
0: I don't know. Maybe Bruno jinxed him.
1: Hey, did you hear, just on another subject, did you hear that the Pope met with Bad Bunny down in South America? You know, the guy that did the halftime show.
0: No, but the only thing I heard about the Pope is he took somebody's private jet for a ride. They offered him a private jet. I thought that would be unsafe. You know what I mean?
1: I didn't hear that.
0: Well, this, you know, the NFL is going to have, what, 11 international games this year? Okay.
1: Hey, let me tell you, man, they just went so woke. It's a joke. The whole thing's a joke.
0: The NFL went woke?
1: Are you kidding?
0: No, I don't know. Is Bad Bunny woke? I don't know what Bad Bunny is.
1: The NFL isn't woke?
0: You're talking about Ramirez. You're talking about all these Spanish names for the Indians, and you don't care about that?
1: Well, no. Why?
0: You think Ramirez doesn't know who Bad Bunny is?
1: The baseball's not taking their game into foreign countries. Where you been, John?
0: Well, have you ever heard of Canada? Why does Major League Baseball have a Canadian daggone thing up there? Who are they? The Canadian Toronto Blue Jays or whatever. Don't tell me they're not international.
1: Well, they're one.
0: What?
1: You know, you're telling me that you never saw any of these messages in the end zone?
0: What messages in the end zone?
1: Stop racism now. You never saw any of those, any Black Lives Matter? You never saw any of that?
0: Yeah.
1: Okay, you don't think that's going woke?
0: If you say so, I don't care. Don't look at it.
1: Well, yeah, but what do you think? You don't think that's going woke?
0: Nope. It's the NFL. Leave them alone. They can do whatever they want as long as they keep playing 6 or 7 months out of the year.
1: Well, you know what? You love bailing on people, don't you, man?
0: I love bailing on who?
1: You love bailing on people.
0: What's that mean, bailing on people?
1: When I ask you a direct question, and I know what your answer is.
0: I don't know what your definition of woke is. Woke to me is you let transgender play baseball. Girls being men or something.
1: I don't know. To me, the NFL is...
0: Yeah, well, I hate Major League Baseball, and I sure as heck don't like soccer. They're probably bringing the screwworm and Ebola into America. What do you think of that one?
1: I don't know. I didn't even know there was a screw worm.
0: Well, when you're involved, it's the inchworm.
2: 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Let me make you an offer you can't resist. 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
0: Oh, man. Dude, you wait. 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
8: From ABC News, I'm Michelle Franzen. World leaders gathering in the French Alps for this week's G7 summit. They'll meet for a working dinner first tonight. Earlier, President Trump met with France's leader and outlined a few details, he says, of the memo of understanding between the U.S. and Iran, saying it will likely be formalized and finalized Friday.
9: This is a very powerful document, and I want it to be released so probably pretty soon. I would say sometime after Friday.
8: The president says the Strait of Hormuz will be reopened and vowed that Iran will not control the strait or charge a toll. ABC's Karen Travers has more from Geneva, Switzerland.
10: The deal, according to the president, would reopen the Strait of Hormuz and lift the U.S. blockade on Iranian ports, a return to the status quo before the war. It opens a 60-day window to negotiate the end of the war and Iran's nuclear program.
8: In Washington, D.C., workers say they've removed Donald Trump's name on the Kennedy Center after court battles, but a tarp is also covering John F. Kennedy's name.
10: The deal.
11: The Kennedy Center's executive director said in a sworn declaration Saturday that Cruz had removed President Trump's name from the facade. But tarp-draped scaffolding remains in front of the building, obscuring the letters that identify it as the John F. Kennedy Memorial Center for the Performing Arts. A center spokesperson says the tarp and scaffolding will remain in place as Cruz address maintenance needs of the marble and soffit panels on the building's front. It's unclear if that maintenance is related to the installation and removal of Trump's name. Officials haven't said how long the work might take. Stephen Portnoy, ABC News, Washington.
8: Fox Corporation announced it's agreed to buy streaming pioneer Roku, calling it a cash and stock deal worth an estimated $22 billion. That would include Fox taking over Roku's debt. The deal, if approved, will give Fox access to more than 100 million global households, along with Roku's channel and data. Fox and Roku, in a statement, say the combined company would become the third largest player in the U.S. by share of viewing. 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
15: Ukraine's president says Russian drones struck the Lavra Monastery in Kyiv, designated a UNESCO World Heritage Site, in the latest attack on the capital and civilian targets. At least 10 people were killed, Ukrainian officials say. Russia now claiming without evidence a U.S.-made Patriot air defense missile is to blame. ABC's Tom Sufi Burridge is at the foreign desk with more.
16: It is problematic for the Kremlin if, during one of their massive aerial bombardments, which are pretty routine now on the Ukrainian capital, with hundreds of drones flying in, one of the most holy sites, not just for Christians in Ukraine, but also Christians in Russia, has been very, very badly damaged. So the Russians have come out with their alternative narrative. We haven't just heard that from the Russian Ministry of Defense, but also from the Russian Foreign Ministry.
15: The United Kingdom is the latest country to ban TikTok, Instagram, Snapchat, and other social media from children under the age of 16.
17: Britain joins a growing global list in banning social media for young people under the age of 16. Prime Minister Keir Starmer asking why the owners of social media companies won't pass their own restrictions.
18: I do not accept, and I will never accept, that you can't be both pro-tech and AI and at the same time say we must protect our children.
17: While the tech companies argue such a blanket ban will drive kids into even more dangerous, unregulated parts of the Internet, Starmer disagrees, calling the ban a big moment for Britain. Sherry Preston, ABC News.
15: I'm Michelle Franzen, ABC News.
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0: 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The Wadsworth School District proposing staff reductions, fee increases, and operational cuts for its fiscal precaution plan for the 2026-2027 school year. During a recent Board of Education meeting, Superintendent Andy Hill outlined a fiscal recovery plan that eliminated 33 full-time positions, increased class sizes, and reduced spending across multiple departments. In addition to staffing reductions, administrators proposed cuts to professional development, technology spending, and district-paid transportation for non-academic field trips. Also under consideration, increasing extracurricular activity fees by 50%, raising building rental fees, and reviewing classroom supply fees. A wave of data center projects sweeping across Ohio, and one developer has his sights set for a data center in Portage County. A local developer and a global tech firm hope to bring a major data center project to Shalersville Township in Portage County. Bitdeer has a deal to buy around 257 acres at the Turnpike Commerce Center in Shalersville. The publicly traded company, based in Singapore, has plans for 15 buildings on that site. A public hearing is set for 5:30 tomorrow at Shalersville Township Hall. 5,000 residents live in the township. They would need the moratorium to be lifted or expire before a data center could be built in the township. Akron City leaders launching a new violence intervention program as the city responds to a string of shootings. It's called PIVOT, Partnership and Intervention Violence Outreach and Treatment, launched by the city. The announcement comes after six people injured in separate shootings over a matter of days at Akron. Through PIVOT, trained support workers will visit victims and families after a traumatic incident, offering therapy, family support, grief services, and follow-up care. City leaders and hospital partners say the goal is to treat more than physical injuries by helping people deal with fear, anger, grief, and trauma when those emotions are still fresh. For local news anytime, go to WNIR.com. WNIR weather, mostly sunny, 69 today, down to 53 tonight. Sunny and warmer tomorrow, high 76. It's 66 at the Talk of Akron, WNIR.
1: And we got a traffic, thanks to Lieutenant Dan, Ohio Department of Transportation. About 18 minutes ago, Stark County, State Route 225 between Green Bower Street and Armor Street is closed due to a crash. Motorists are advised to avoid the area. Again, Stark County, State Route 225 between Green Bower Street and Armor Street is closed due to a crash. Motorists are advised to avoid the area. That's all we know right now. If you're out there, can safely call in 330-673-1234. We always welcome traffic alerts if you can safely call them in.
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1: Hey, dude, you might be onto something. Bill Romer said, I was actually speaking with the most knowledgeable state rep on those PBMs, that's pharmacy benefit manager issues. Immediately before listening to your current caller, he is exactly right. The PBMs are causing significant issues, especially in more rural parts of Ohio. Okay, thanks, Bill. I bring things up. You bring things up, and we talk about them. I got lines wide open. What do you want to talk about? The Strait of Hormuz will be open by Friday, 100%. It's currently, their ships are getting underway. They got to finish up either topping off or do whatever. Some ships are getting out, but it will be open. Iran reps are supposed to sign the deal in Geneva, Switzerland on Friday. Trump is in the French Alps, just on the other side of the Dolomites, between France and Switzerland there for the G7. He met with Macron, who is the host. And everybody seems to be happy that the oil will begin flowing. It's one out of five barrels, 20%. So hopefully what are your gas prices doing? Gas report. I've been asking people to call in. Canton South, 419, 87 octane. 399 and 302 for 88 octane in Stark County. 340 in Green, right there at 77 in Green. It was 302 for 88 and 340 for 87 octane. So we got that out there. And I got a little more details. Two things. This was Saturday's. Can police search your car if they smell weed? Is it probable cause that you're probably stoned if they smell weed when they approach your car? Well, there's two cases that the Ninth Circuit Court of Appeals and the Third Circuit Court of Appeals. I didn't know we had this many circuits of courts of appeals in Ohio. That was the shocking part. So the Supreme Court is preparing to resolve the issue. If a police officer pulls somebody over, if they smell marijuana, is that enough for a search without a warrant? Fourth Amendment. So we'll see. Now, the other one was, here it is. You think you don't have to tell an officer your name, date of birth, and address when Ohio pulls you over? Think again. If Governor DeWine signs it, it'll become law. Now, I took a moment to look this up. House Bill 492 amends the Ohio Revised Code to require drivers and passengers. That was the part I wanted. Any occupants of a car to disclose their name, address, and date of birth to a police officer on request when stopped for a motor vehicle related offense. Applies to all motor vehicle related under title XLV. Who's that? 55 of the Ohio Revised Code. That is traffic violations, equipment violations, and multiple related municipal ordinances. Requirement. If the governor signs it and it becomes law eventually, operators of vehicles, streetcars, and trackless trolleys. Hey, Romer, why don't you update? We don't have any streetcars or trolley cars. Why is that still in the Ohio Revised Code? I just got this. I'm reading it cold, you guys. So, must provide their name, address, and date of birth if a police officer reasonably suspects a violation. Penalty? Refusal to disclose would be a fourth-degree misdemeanor, punishable by up to 30 days in jail if this is signed by DeWine. What's the odds that DeWine vetoes this? I'd say it's a 50-50 right now. But interference with arrest, part 4, key provision. It expands the offense of interfering with an arrest to include motor vehicle related laws, raising the penalty from a minor misdemeanor to a second degree misdemeanor. Okay. Primary sponsors, Rep. Sharon Ray, Republican of Wadsworth, and Republican Rep. Cindy Abrams, Harrison, Ohio. Support. It is backed by law enforcement groups like the Fraternal Order of Police in Ohio, citing the need to close legal gray areas and prevent dangerous confrontations, okay? The purpose, if passed, to give officers clearer authority to identify potentially dangerous individuals and vehicles during traffic stops, enhancing safety for both officers and the public. Current status, passed both the House and the Senate last Friday. It is awaiting a signature from Governor DeWine before becoming law. In short, if House Bill 492 becomes law, police in Ohio can legally demand a driver's name, address, and date of birth during a traffic stop, including all passengers, if requested. Okay, so that answers the passenger part. That was the part that wasn't in the abbreviated article I had earlier. So we got the weed smell. We got that. Our poll question is, how was your weather yesterday? Did you get bumpy? And what explains it? Well, could cloud seeding create all our extreme weather? Vote now, WNIR. Hey, Stone, Monroe Falls, you going to vote for a property school tax increase in November? Oil was down at 7% open trading, and I checked in. It's down 11% for West Texas Intermediate. The 7% is still good for some of the other, like

0: the North Brent and stuff, but of course it's going to take months for that oil to get here, get refined and what have you. Mitch McConnell, the turtle, 84, in the hospital. It's kind of, he's U.S. Senator, but it's kind of a moot point because he only has 6 months to go-ish on his term. But if he were to become unable to vote on anything the Senate would need, I don't know, do they have enough time to fill in? If he were to pass away or was incapacitated, do they have a way of that valuable Republican Senate seat if there's anything that Congress wants to pass? I don't know. World Cup had good ratings. Have you been watching it? 12 dead in a Missouri skydiving trip, including the pilot. They're all dead. Boom. Let me see. UFC. Pickles flavor is the new pumpkin spice. Why is everything pickle flavor? Why is 2026 the summer of the pickles? I don't know. And remember the Wisconsin liberal bar owner that had a, quote, veiled threat? He said, free beer when Trump dies. His bar has been raided for various reasons. So, the theory of the whale, when you're up spouting off, you're most likely to get harpooned. And we did that. We did that. Iran's deal will hinge on a few things. If you're interested in that Iran deal, nothing's over till it's over. Severe storms damage sweep across northeast Ohio. Road closures, power outages. A buddy from Garfield Heights had just got a solar-powered, battery-operated jobby that he just, for the power going out, and he just plugs in the refrigerator and the freezer and a couple other things. But he said he had to use it. Even the power went out up there in Garfield Heights. So if you want to call in about that. WNIR, go. You're on the air. Hello.
1: Yeah, so I had some friends yesterday take us down to the Indians game. We're all excited because they're from Michigan. We get down there. It was a bit about noon because Travis Kelce was going to throw the first pitch out and my friend's wife was like a big Travis Kelce fan. So we get down there and the gates are closed and I'm looking at the radar. I'm like, oh, it's a little thing coming through. Well, they postponed the game. You know, we drove all the way down there, paid for our parking, and they postponed the game. And I'm just like, man, somebody needs to get fired over this. And then we get home, go back to Aurora, and that storm came through and it was like cats and dogs. And I'm like, somebody made the right call. Somebody's getting paid a lot more money than I am to make the call when to cancel a game and have the game on.
0: But well, you buried the lead there because Travis Kelce is going to be a minority owner of the Guardians.
1: Right.
0: What percentage?
1: I have no idea. I think after he marries Taylor Swift, he could probably do 100%. He could buy.
0: They could trade it to the Guardians. Would be the new Guardians' name is the Swifties. The Cleveland Swifties. Yeah.
1: Three professionals.
0: He could.
1: Hey, so, you know, this whole, like, having to identify yourself. So, it's I think right now it's like you have to identify yourself if you've committed a crime, are suspected of committing a crime, or you're about to commit a crime. Now, if you get pulled over, they have to articulate the crime you committed, whether it be a traffic offense, what it is, before you have to identify yourself. That's fine. But now we're talking about passengers. I mean, this reminds me of, like, show me your papers, DSS. It's like we're getting to a point where can we travel freely without being pulled over and ask for identification all the time? I mean, when does the officer's protection infringe upon the citizen's right?
0: All right, though,
1: it's a fine line.
0: Let's mash the topics together, okay? What happens if the Supreme Court of Ohio rules that the smell of marijuana is probable cause to light somebody up? That's really going to make the left go crazy.
1: Well, how can you do that when it's legal?
0: It's

0: guess the smell.
1: It's not on the federal. If you're on a federal highway, it's not. I would imagine on the highways, because it's illegal on the federal level.
0: Listen, if their probable cause is smell, and they say, I smell alcohol or I smell marijuana, you say, okay, first of all, I'm not answering any questions. And second of all, I want you to document that smell. And then go ahead and prove the smell in the court of law.
1: Oh, my God.
0: They're
1: gosh.
0: Not going to be able to do that. It's ridiculous. It's absolutely ridiculous. Every time they pull you over, they're fishing. All you do is say, I don't answer questions. You present your ID. You don't even hand it to them. You just put it up against the glass and let them look at it and then be on your way. I mean, they're fishing. They're trying to get more people. They're trying to get more revenue. I mean, it's all right. It was like, I think the 14th Amendment, or we're allowed to travel without impediment, without being harassed. And this is getting fine line between harassment, especially.
1: You know how they being the Supreme Court, for example, the difference is that driving an automobile is not a God-given right. It is a privilege that can be suspended or taken away. It's different in an automobile. Now, if you're riding a horse, you might be okay.
0: But
1: 1790.
0: I still have my constitutional rights inside of that automobile.
1: Well, you have your Fourth Amendment rights of this and that and the other, but at the end of the day...
0: Search and seizure. It's just, you give them an inch, they're going to take a mile. Next thing you know, you're going to be walking down the road, and they're going to be like, hey, come here, I don't like the way you look. Or you smell funny. Show me your ID.
1: Oh, the people in New York, a lot of them wish they'd bring back stop and frisk that they had under Giuliani after 9/11.
0: I don't know. I think it's getting to that point, especially now. Because, again, they have to prove. When they pull you over, you have to say, what did I do? Show me your ID. And no, it doesn't work like that. What did I do first?
1: Was it Lindale? I think it was Lindale. It's been in the last year we talked about it. I'll just say Lindale because they're notorious for lighting people up. The Lindale police pulled a guy over. They said his headlight was burned out. Okay, that's operative. The probable cause is you had improper lighting on a car. His headlight was turned out. Somehow it turned out that the headlight was perfectly fine. Okay. At that point, where even the guy's attorney said where he screwed up is he should have said, am I under arrest? My car is in compliance. You pulled me over for a headlight that was not out. Am I under arrest? And the cop would have at that point had to say no, and he could have driven away. Now, the cop could follow him for a mile and find another probable cause. Do you see what I mean? But what he did was he screwed up. He screwed up. The guy should have said, am I under arrest? No, you're not. He should have rolled his window up and rolled the hell out of there. He was stupid enough when the cop said, well, can I have your SOSH number? And the guy gave it to him, and then that's when they found felonies, and that's when they found a gun, and they found all these other things. But is that the fruit of a poison tree? The Supreme Court's got to rule on that one.
0: Again, they're fishing. And if you're under arrest, you'll know you're under arrest, because you'll be driving the car. But
1: I'll take your word for that. Yeah. Okay.
0: You ask the officer, you say, am I being detained? Are you detaining me for suspicion of a crime? If they say you're not being detained, then you say, okay.
1: Thank you. Have a good day. And you pull away, right?
0: Thank you. I'm going to continue my traveling. But again, I kind of get it. Like, they want to know who the person is they pulled over. Well, they should have all that information off of the license plate itself. And if you run that, you should be able to figure, okay, this car gets registered back to a 50.
1: Well, that was the whole thing we brought up with that they should have known who was driving the car. You know what I mean? By doing the tags on the car. I don't remember all the details.
0: Listen, I back in my heyday, my busy drinking days, I would do a general inspection of my vehicle before I went out.
1: Oh, trust me, man. I was always like, hey, Bruno, get in. Hit the brakes.
0: I mean,
1: right turn signal, left turn signal, flashers. Yeah.
0: I was under the radar guy. I would not give them a reason to pull me over, period. So, but yeah, I just think it's a little bit much what the wine is trying to do.
1: And well, if they ask you, have you been drinking, what do you answer on that one? None of your business?
0: Hang on. I'm sorry, officer. I don't mean to be disrespectful, but I'm not answering any of my questions until my attorney's here, and then I shut my mouth.
1: There you go.
0: Because if you give them no evidence, you don't do the pen, you don't walk the line, you don't do anything at all. Any attorney first year out of law school can get you off on that because you're not giving them anything. They've got nothing. Prove it. Prove it in the court of law when you have nothing.
1: So you have the Fifth Amendment. My Fifth Amendment right not to incriminate myself trumps out your Fourth Amendment.
0: Yes.
1: Okay.
0: I believe it. Yeah. Oh, yeah. Oh, and by the way, I called last week with the mineral rights, and that was a certified letter.
1: Uh-huh.
0: You recall that?
1: Right.
0: Okay, and that was a certified letter, and after I got off the phone with you, I emailed the attorney back that I've been dealing with, and he emailed me back right away and said that they are in the process of presenting an offer for the leasing company is.
1: There you go. Good. All right, man, I got to go. Good luck, okay?
0: Right, take it.
1: WNIR, hello.
2: Hey, Couch, how you doing?
1: Okie doke.
2: You know what? Sometimes I think I get a lesson in law enforcement when I watch that On Patrol Live on Friday and Saturday night. It used to be called Live TV, but it's very interesting in that how people, just by refusing to either cooperate with a very simple stop, could have been speed, could have been failure to control or whatever, just by not cooperating with law enforcement, how you could take something very simple and elevate it.
1: Really compound it, right? Yeah.
2: Yeah, yeah, absolutely. First of all, the guy that just called you, he probably pulls that sovereign citizen crap, which is, no, I'm not a driver, I'm a traveler. And because I'm a traveler, I'm traveling one place from one place to another, I have certain rights that other people don't have. And I tell you what, if you go on YouTube and you type in sovereign citizen stop, it is hilarious to see the exchange between a police officer who's up on all that and these sovereign citizens. Hey, listen, and you hit it. It is a privilege to go and drive. And it's not too much to ask or to be asked of, hey, I mean, if you've got a driver's license, you show it. And that's a very simple request. First of all, because it's against the law to not to drive without your driver's license. You have to have your driver's license in order to drive. Now, we've all forgot it from time to time, but you should have your license with you. Just simply identify yourself. Secondly, the person who's driving a car isn't necessarily who the car is licensed to or registered to. That can vary also for a variety of reasons. Some are very legal, some aren't. But it's not too much to ask, someone driving to, hey, just show proof of who you are. And then just about every jurisdiction, they're in South Carolina, they're up in Toledo, Ohio, out in California. But just about every jurisdiction, if there is the sense of marijuana, then they have the right to go and search your car.
1: Mm.
2: Now, in some cases, the amount of marijuana that's in the car isn't worth anything. It's like a simple stop and then you go. But guess what? If you have an open container in your car, that's against the law. Having an open container of alcohol is against the law. Even if it's empty.
1: That's why I always throw mine out the window.
2: but what's the difference between that and having a blunt in there that's just been smoked?
1: Well, that is, it's funny you should mention that, because the one Supreme Court case, the two that are conflicting, the one is, of course, a guy from Akron. Of course, he had weed, and of course, he was probably a felon without whatever. You know what I mean? But it is exactly that. Hold on a minute. For years, let me see here. Where is it here? All right, this is the plane dealer from Saturday. If the smell of marijuana was coupled with another factor such as smoke emanating from the vehicle, impaired driving or other signs of impairment,

0: It is more likely the officer would have probable cause of the search, the first district ruled. But the Ninth District Court had the opposite conclusion in a similar case. The one I'm referencing was March 2 years ago. An Akron police officer pulled a man over for speeding. So speeding is the probable cause. You with me?
1: Yeah.
0: After smelling burnt marijuana, the officer searched his car, found a gun, which of course he was not allowed to own because of a prior conviction, right?
1: Right.
0: Now
1: right.
0: He's in a jackpot. So, but it didn't, he just said smelling marijuana. It seemed to me like he might have looked down and saw a cigar blunt. You know how they do it, the kids do. There was a blunt like in a cup holder or something, but they gotta figure this out because the ninth circuit in Ohio said that, well, it's not so much, but the first, so the state of Ohio is going to use these two cases when they come back into court this November. They're going to start hearing this, so stay tuned.
1: Well, I mean, it's amazing though how often the smell of marijuana or something like that can give an officer probable cause to conduct a search. Now, there might not be anything that comes of it, but then it then leads to maybe a gun in there, maybe an illegal gun out there. So one can compound error. And then I'll push back on something else that guy said. The last thing an officer wants to get into is a lot of paperwork. That's the last thing an officer wants.
0: What generates the paperwork?
1: What generates the paperwork is when you begin to compound one charge on another, on another, on another.
0: Oh, so in other words, look, this was just 12 miles over the speed limit. Now you're making a federal case.
1: Exactly. Mm. Exactly. And, you know, this whole sovereign citizen stuff, by the way, it happens a lot more than people realize. You know, they think they can flaunt the law and get...
0: The first time I ever heard that term was literally over 30 years ago with Tim McVeigh.
1: Right.
0: He does Oklahoma bombing, and he was a sovereign citizen, and he didn't have a license plate on his car, and that's why he got rolled over. He got rolled in, like, Pig's Knuckle, Oklahoma, like, you know, a small-town stop. They put him in the county jail, and somehow, by happenstance, the guy made a phone call. There was something that didn't sit right. The cop did or whatever. And he called. And while they had him for, I don't know, what, a 24-hour hold, 12-hour, whatever it was. They had a certain period of time they could hold him. And during that, that's when they floated the photo of Tim McVeigh. And he looked like the beyond the lookout for Oklahoma City. And that's what lit him up.
1: Well, yeah.
0: But I'm not exactly sure if it was, quote, sovereign citizen. I think that's the same or similar. It's in that vein. Yeah, right.
1: You know, I'm always amazed at people who are out there driving, A, without a license, B, without registration, C, without insurance, or D, that are driving and have warrants out on them.
2: Because, you know, you fail to appear. Now you've got a warrant out on you.
0: Sure.
1: And so that's part of the reason why there's this sort of cross-checking, ID yourself. Well, you know, and yeah, oftentimes one simple stop can lead to something pretty major.
0: Mm-hmm.
1: You know, I mean, it's called law enforcement for a reason. And you obey laws, you've got a privilege. And you know, the guy that just talked to you, though, that is a sovereign citizen.
0: Okay, I'll take your word for it, but... I call me again. Okay. I got to go, though. Okay?
1: Thanks.
0: All right, thank you. We'll be back. 330-673-1234. Good time to dial.
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0: 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Hello.
4: Hey, Couch. How you doing, dude?
0: Good. What's up?
4: Hey, this plane crash of the 12 skydivers. What was it, mechanical? Did they explode today, or
0: it just?
4: I'm having a hard time understanding.
0: Okay, good. Because in 4 hours, you're the first person. I'm the same way. The quick answer is I don't know. Okay, here's what I do know.
4: You would take 12 people on there. At least 10 of them would have parachutes and a door that opens, right?
0: That's exactly what I thought. All right, hold on a minute. 12 people are dead, including the pilot, after a skydiving plane crashed in Missouri yesterday. Bates County Emergency Management, USA Today. 11 people on board the plane were skydiver. The other person was the pilot. It's identified as a Pacific Aerospace Pearson Paul 750. I don't know anything about airplanes like that, but
4: right. It
0: crashed just after takeoff. That's telling to me the takeoff, maybe they were overweight. They didn't get up high enough to maybe pull a ripcord.
4: Okay, so it wasn't actually the in-flight. It was
0: shortly after, Butler, Missouri, 65 miles south of Kansas City. Deadliest crash in 50-year history of the airport. Of the 11 skydivers, 9 were experienced. 2 were participating in a tandem jump, adding multiple horrified witnesses saw the crash with loved ones got on board. So everybody's on board. They're all excited. It's taking off. And then I'm guessing weight, correct? I mean, it's got to be, right?
4: Yeah. I mean, I jumped once privately, and it wasn't that big a plane to have that many people. I think we took up maybe 6 tops. But, you know, I imagine it depends on the size plane, too.
0: One lady said she was there watching her brother on the plane, and his wife was watching, too. The wife, was supposed to be on the plane with them, adding the wife was a regular skydiver who got bumped by a tandem jumper. You're talking about cheating a hangman, huh?
4: Right.
0: The private plane operated by Skydive Kansas City did it at Butler Airport turned around for an unknown reason before crashing into a local highway at 11:20 a.m. Sounds to me like he had some kind of problem, tried to get it on the highway, right? And he just crashed. It looks like I didn't see any video of it. I don't know if there's any. I'm sure there's video on it, but I agree. It was, you know, but it probably wasn't high enough. And you got these tandem guys, you know, that. You
4: right.
0: Know, so it's just, you know, it's a tragedy. But one of the reasons I don't skydive. What made you want to jump out of a perfectly good airplane?
4: You know, it was just one of those things I always wanted to do. My uncle did it once. And I think if I would have had more money, I probably would have pursued it multiple times. Because the more you did, the cheaper it got. But it was just a... when you come down, you land, you're like, oh, okay, that's kind of cool. But once you got home, I started calling everybody I ever met in my life. It was like a delayed reaction as far as...
0: I'm alive. You know, I jumped out of an airplane. Right. Okay, all well, right. That's all I know.
4: No problem.
0: All right, thank you. WNIR, hello?
5: Is it me, Couch?
0: It is me, Couch.
5: Hey, how you doing?
0: Okay.
5: Let me see. Yesterday I got a notification from the Irish Festival. Due to the weather, they decided to cancel on Sunday. most of the people agreed that was a good idea, but then again, there was a few people who thought it was a bad idea, but I think it's probably a good idea, you know, good thing, you know, for safety or whatever.
0: What were you going to be there? Just do karaoke or Bigfoot?
5: Oh no, this is the Irish Festival. I'll go there and listen to the Irish
0: I don't know. What county is the Irish Festival?
5: Oh, that's in the Cuyahoga Falls.
0: Okay.

0: When is that coming up?
1: That is at the end of June.
0: Yeah.
1: That's on Saturday.
0: Yeah, they're going to be promoting that here in the next couple of weeks.
1: Yeah, mm-hmm. They'll be promoting that. And then in September, it'll be, same thing would be Friday, Saturday, and Sunday. That's for the big one there. So.
0: Yeah, Carrie will be in probably, I think, coming up in a couple of weeks for the, what is today? What number are we already? Goodness, years flying past. We're halfway through June, so
1: Yeah. It's
0: not this coming weekend. It would be the following weekend, and I think Carrie's going to come in the day before like she does and promote it. Yeah, and bring us food.
1: Uh-huh.
0: I love the food they bring in. Oh, my gosh.
1: Yeah. Are you thinking about maybe trying to stop out?
0: My best friend Bruno's daughter is getting married, and I don't know if it's the same weekend or not. I'll have to let you know.
1: Oh, I see.
0: Okay.
1: Well, if you do stop out, I'll look forward to it.
0: I'm to the point now where all of our younger, like my cousin's son. What's that mean? My cousin's son. I went to his wedding out in Mansfield. It's like, we're to that generation now where the kids 40 years later are starting to get married, you know?
1: Oh, my goodness. And last but not least, out there on Greenbower, was it 225 Greenbower? That's an area where I do research, and that is a bad intersection right there.
0: Yeah, all I know is the Ohio Department, ODOT, District 4, this would have been about an hour ago, Stark County, 225 between Greenbower and Armour Street is closed due to a crash. Motors to avoid the area. That's all I know right now.
1: Okay. That might be that side street that goes beside 225. That's a very bad intersection. I have a hard time seeing if anybody's come on 225.
0: Well, I'll tell you as I just looked, the Canton Repository sent me a push. This guy killed on a motorcycle over the weekend. 47-year-old guy killed on a Harley Davidson. I don't know what. Just seems like, I don't know, is it the warm weather? Is it because we have so many? Doesn't it seem like there's a lot more people dying on motorcycles than...
1: Oh, I know. That too was out in Berlin, too, wasn't it?
0: I beg your pardon?
1: Wasn't that out there in Berlin, too?
0: I don't know. There was a couple of them. You know what? Yeah. It was on my phone, but I don't remember. I'd have to look it up.
1: You know, the other scary intersection is on... they're thinking about doing a roundabout not a roundabout, but they're going to go one lane to the right.
0: Where?
1: Right by 43 and the Randolph Road.
0: That's going to come. That's going to come in the next year or so. There was this isn't the one. An ATV rider dies after apparent fall in a crash in southern Stark County. Yeah, so, I mean, I'm just saying, it's, man, a lot of this, people getting killed, out in Missouri. Maslin killed, pair of Maslin residents killed in Holmes County crash. Man, how many people, this is a Canton Report, hold on a minute. I don't even think I saw this one. This was yesterday. Two motorcycles from Stark County died following a crash in Shreve in Holmes County. It happened Saturday, Route 226 and County Road 51. I don't know where that is. Chrysler Town and Country failed to yield to right away at the sign, and the Harley 2024 Harley hit him, and boom, there. Yeah, so I don't know, man. It's just
1: and then the other thing. What is it? The second weekend in July. I'll be going to the Ox Roast, and there'll be a three evenings of karaoke out there. The Ox Roast has been going since 1964.
0: You got to be more specific. We got a lot of oxes. Where?
1: Manaway.
0: Oh, Manaway. Okay, yeah.
1: Manaway, Ohio Ox Roast out there. Looking forward to that. It's like a good, almost like a fair kind of thing.
0: Mm-hmm.
1: Like that, almost choked on their what was it, their ox roast, though. So I'm not going to eat that. I ate too much. I took too much of a bite, and

0: To all things moderation there, Timberwolf, okay?
1: Yeah, it was almost had a choking Timberwolf.
0: What'd you get that prize for? It's a choking prize. I choked the most out. Yeah, yeah, don't do that. Well, they what you know, I asked a couple, I got a bunch of people, you know, Manaway up there. They used to have the Potato Fest years ago. Maybe, is the Ox Roast replaced the Potato Fest in Manaway or no?
1: I have no idea. You know, it's so rumored that I got out there in Hartville, you know, Timberwolf was found dead out there.
0: Okay.
1: And they thought it was me. I'm like, what the heck's going on? I didn't know about that. I was afraid to go down there.
0: Good to hear you, man. I got to roll. Take care. I'll see you. We'll be back after I hit this.
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0: Whew. All right, got my Monday in at the Word Factory. I hit my quota. It's the Bob Golic Show. I assume it's featuring Bob Golic. He's next. It is 3 o'clock on the Talk of Akron, WNIR, Kent Akron. Bob Golic is next.
1: From ABC News, I'm Michelle Franzen. In the French Alps, world leaders meeting for the G7 summit. President Trump, earlier with France's leader, told reporters he believes terms of a peace deal between the U.S. and Iran will be finalized this Friday. The president expressing optimism. He says the deal will reopen the Strait of Hormuz and lead to a permanent ceasefire.
2: Hopefully it's going to be a good relationship and we're going to get along. And if we don't, we go back to where we started, but I don't think that's going to be necessary.
1: Israel's prime minister, meantime, announcing Israeli forces will remain in buffer zones created in southern Lebanon, Gaza, and Syria. Word of the peace deal sending prices for oil and gas lower. ABC's Christian Cordero has more.
3: For the first time since April, the average price of regular gas in the U.S. is below $4 per gallon at $3.99, according to Gas Buddy. That means filling up a mid-sized 18-gallon SUV costs about $72 today. That's down from $81 one month ago, but still well above the $53 it cost before the war began at the end of February.
1: California's Governor Gavin Newsom, in a social media post on X, says the Justice Department has launched an investigation into him and his wife. Newsom claims President Trump is, quote, coming after me because I'm considering running for president. He did not specify what the DOJ is allegedly investigating. In Missouri, the FAA and NTSB beginning their investigation of a deadly plane crash Sunday about an hour south of Kansas City shortly after takeoff. ABC's Matt Rivers is in Butler.
4: The Pacific Aerospace P-750 plane holding 11 passengers, all preparing to skydive. Shortly after takeoff, a city official says it appears the pilot may have been trying to make an emergency landing on a flat roadway nearby, but the plane stalled and crashed. The company operating the flight, Skydive Kansas City, saying in a statement, "Our deepest sympathies are with the families, friends, and loved ones of all who were lost."
1: On Wall Street, stocks are up this hour. 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
1: The FDA, medical professionals, and the company that makes Benadryl now warning teens and parents about the potentially dead risks that are posed by the TikTok challenge.
11: The viral dare posted to social media encourages young people to take up to 25 Benadryl tablets at once to achieve a euphoric high, even hallucinations. Richard Preston's daughter tried it last week.
12: She was perfectly fine Sunday. Within 24 hours, she's laying lifeless.
11: Hundreds of kids have been hospitalized after overdosing on the over-the-counter allergy medication. At least five have died since the TikTok challenge was first issued in 2020. Jim Ryan, ABC News.
1: The FIFA World Cup now in full swing with matches taking place in host countries, Mexico, Canada, and the U.S. After the first U.S. match in Los Angeles over the weekend, another U.S. city, Kansas City, is now preparing to host the World Cup matches this week. An incident, though, involving the English national soccer team and their equipment has led to a police investigation. The English soccer squad was making a cross-country trip from Florida to Missouri and had much of its equipment sent by truck. That was stolen. Two truck drivers have been arrested and charged. A new way for the FBI to take on hackers. The agency has built a replica town where law enforcement officials will be trained by simulating real-world cyber attacks. The fake town is located in Alabama. There are homes, a hotel, a courthouse, and 200 servers. I'm Michelle Franzen, ABC News.
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0: Good afternoon, John Loretta, WNIR News. 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And brought to you by the Bistro on Main in Kent, now featuring everybody's summertime fave, baby back ribs with cowboy beans, Texas toast, and cream corn brulee. Served nightly, eat in or dine out, just $28. A standoff at Orrville over the weekend. On Sunday morning, Orrville police and a special response team sent to the 1100 block of West Market Street for a domestic dispute that resulted in a three-hour standoff. Robert Boney allegedly pointed a gun at a woman and her children who were able to leave the home before police arrived. Boney threatened to take his own life as negotiators spoke with him by telephone for hours. Eventually, he surrendered and was taken into custody. No injuries reported. An 18-year-old Canton man charged with murder after a shooting Friday in Cuyahoga Falls. Evan Sampson charged in connection with the shooting death of a 36-year-old man in what police say was a domestic dispute. The man's name has not yet been released. The incident occurred around 3:15 of the afternoon in the 300 block of Aspen Place. The Ohio Bureau of Criminal Investigation assisting the Cuyahoga Falls Police Department with that investigation. A fatal ATV accident yesterday under investigation in Pike Township, Stark County. Deputies from the Sheriff's Office responded to an accident around 3:24 in the afternoon. A seriously injured ATV driver found in the 1600 block of Cleveland Avenue Southeast. The ATV driver rushed out of the hospital and pronounced dead. The investigation is not yet complete. They're trying to determine if the accident involved the ATV rider falling off or whether the driver was killed while crashing the ATV. Sentencing today for a Cleveland police detective who unlawfully detained a truck driver at a Medina County bar. Donald Kopchak convicted of felony abduction and ethnic intimidation for his role in the 2024 incident. Prosecutors say that Kopchak and the other defendant, Daniel LeJack, wrongfully accused the man of being in the U.S. illegally. LeJack was sentenced to 90 days in jail in April. For local news anytime, go to WNIR.com. WNIR weather, sunny and 69 today, down to 53 tonight, warmer and 76 tomorrow. Currently at 67 degrees at the Talk of Akron, WNIR.
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3: I'm very important. I have many leather-bound books, and my apartment smells of rich mahogany. I'm friends with Merlin Olsen, too. He comes over on occasion.
4: He was like a god walking amongst mere mortals. He had a voice that could make a wolverine purr. And suits so fine they made Sinatra look like a hobo. In other words,

Anyway, welcome to the Bob Golic Show. Guess what I saw? I saw Disclosure Day. I saw the movie Disclosure Day. And it was it was good. I mean, how do I put this? Close Encounters of the Third Kind was a little bit more organized of thought, but Steven Spielberg had a number of different angles going at the same time. How this one girl, and you don't find out till later that her and this guy had been abducted as kids. Blah blah blah. Don't want to give it away. If you happen to go to see it, there's a lot of people going, I'm going to go see that crap. If it's not Mickey Mouse, it's too complicated. Just saying. So anyway, watch that, and I will say this. At the end of the movie, and I watched a lot about what was going on. At the end of the movie, this was basically about a company called Warden. Warden, something like that. Anyway, it was their job. They were hired by the government to keep all the information about illegal aliens, about UFOs and UAPs and everything quiet, and abductions and things like that. They were the ones that were responsible. It was a company that was responsible and hired by the, or anointed by the government to to protect people from knowing the truth. See how I put that? Yeah, that's right. Protect people from knowing the truth. Because a lot of people would say, oh, my God. There's still that belief that if we had some kind of revelation about other civilizations being alive from other planets and things like that, UFOs, little green men, little gray men with big eyes, that we would lose our minds. And there's a nun in one of the scenes who says, she's asked by a girl who was going to be a novitiate. She was going to be a nun, but she backed out of the whole deal. But the nun told her, you realize in Genesis, it talks about man and woman and earth, the earth and the sky. It doesn't talk about the universe. So she said, and this older nun said, no, this was ours. There can be other people. And so anyway, it was, I won't give you the ending. One guy had all the information that he ever needed and all the information that's been hidden from the people. And he's been trying to find out what to do with it. There was another woman who had basically knew everything, in fact, and knew how to speak the alien language without knowing what was going on. And so bottom line is, it was pretty good. And at the end, You don't know if it's going to be revealed to the world. I mean, the movie's called Disclosure Day. But again, an attempted disclosure day. You don't know if they're going to be able to reveal all this information to the world or not. As a matter of fact, during the movie, there is a
basically a confrontation between North Korea and China and Russia and all that. And it's like, it is about to become World War III. And it is, and at that point, this stuff is all revealed. Like I said, at the end of it, you wonder, okay, is the world going to find out, or are they not going to find out? Is it going to be? And I won't tell you now, but it was intense. Whether the world found out about all the information that was being hidden from them or not, it was intense because you weren't sure. Are they going to let it out? Are they not going to be able to let it out? Is the government going to shut them down? So, yeah. So, anyway, just went and had a little Children of the Sun. Children, Billy Thorpe. Matter of fact, he's coming back out. I guess they're re-releasing the album. I don't know if it has anything to do with the movie. But they're letting it back out again, so it should be pretty good. 330-673-1234, toll free 800-669-4100. Was that a production on Sunday or not? The president and Dana White coming out of the White House and walking down to the UFC fight. It was incredible. It was amazing. Anyway, they had their UFC fight. I don't know who won. I don't know who lost. Don't care. I'm just glad they got it off.

0: So anyway, it was nice. Anybody? I was busy in the afternoon hanging out with the grandkids and stuff. Did they show the fights? Or was it just something later on that that they said, hey, here's the video of it? Okay. Now, we've beaten around the bush enough. Here is the latest. We have an agreement with Iran, and it will be signed on, the deal will be signed on Friday. Of course, Donald Trump says it's great. We've figured it all out. They're not going to chase nuclear weapons. We're going to get the enriched radioactive stuff away from them, blah, blah, blah. The Strait of Hormuz is going to open. All those things are going to happen. But, of course, and, you know, this is the sad thing, is that when the left hears the Iranian people going, well, we didn't really agree to that. They believe them. They believe them. If you're a liberal and you believe that, you're sitting there saying, well, we don't really. No, you go right ahead. You believe what you want. Because it's just somewhere down the road, grandma, the grandkids are going to go, you know what? Grandma and grandpa have lost their flipping minds. So anyway, it looks like they're going to be, they're going to work it out. What is it? G7. The G7 is going to be taking place. The Swiss and the rest of the Europeans have just lauded Donald Trump, which upsets the ever living bejesus out of the Democrats. I can't believe that the people of the countries of the world are loving this guy. And so excited about it, and because they don't want him to win. They want him to fail, don't ya? Yeah, they're gonna go to Switzerland, and evidently that'll be it. They'll work it out. I don't know. Could it go south again? Yeah. Nobody knows what those knuckleheads, but I tell you what, all it took was Donald Trump saying, listen, we're going to blow the ever-living hell out of you again. And they backed off. So if they back off on this one, I say Donald Trump needs to get some of those, I don't know, what's the biggest ones we have? Those air fuel explosives, the 30,000-pound bunker busters. We need to blow them up. I mean, like, really blow them up to the point where people are going, my ears are ringing. I can't hear you. Do you guys want to give up? I can't hear you. My ears are still ringing. That's what I want. If they back out of it again, that's what Donald Trump has to do. So, anyway, and I thank to my thanks to Bernie Kosar and Anthony Griggs and the Pruitt brothers and Hanford and Gretchen and Gretchen's husband Jim and James Black and all the people who went down to the Hall of Fame bowling event on Saturday. It was cool. It was very cool. I've come to the realization that my joints don't work the way they used to when it comes to bowling. I used to be pretty good at it. I used to be like, hey, let's do this. I'd throw it and get a little spin going on it, and next thing you know, I'm over there trying to like control it. And I'm bouncing the bowling ball off my right knee, and is going over into the gutter again. So yeah, I either got to practice more or just stop. But yeah, so there was a lot of guys there, a lot of the former Browns. Like I said, Jim Ballard from the Bills, James Black was there, actor extraordinaire, and University of Akron. We talked about Couchburner behind his back. No, we did not. But it was good. We had a good time. I mean, I had met James a long time ago with the Raiders. And so we have now he's got some programs. He's got some things going. So I'm excited for him. He stayed in the business, and I just said, you know what? If I can't get a part in a TV show playing myself, then maybe it's not for me. Just saying. 330-673-1234. So yeah, anyway, Tusk County Browns backers. We had a great time raising money for Toys for Tots, and it was very cool. Anybody who happened to come down there, it was nice to see you. I don't know who was a listener that came down there, so I don't know. If you are listening and you showed up, give me a call. You're up first this hour. How you doing? Okie dokie. Let's do this. You're up first. How you doing?
1: Well, I guess I'm doing pretty decent.
0: I'm glad you are.
1: I just saw on the news that there's a B-52 crashed out at Edwards Air Force Base.
0: Oh, did it really?
1: Yeah, that's sort of important, I think.
0: Yeah, did not see that yet. Oh, there you go. Yeah, U.S. Air Force B-52 crashes after takeoff at Edwards Air Force Base in California.
1: Yeah, 11 flight. I think it was. But anyway, I thought you might want to know about that. Now, I've got another one that I don't know whether to say it or not, but I'm going to say it anyway.
0: Okay.
1: Do you know why things travel in pairs?
0: Why?
1: So one nun sees the other nun gets none.
0: Jeez. Yeah, you should have thought harder. You should have thought harder about that. Yeah.
1: Well, they did too. You know.
0: Yeah. Nice.
1: I'm hoping that we have a better. I'm glad we're close to getting that thing signed.
0: What I know, we've got the oil is down to about 80, which was. Which is pretty good. It was in the high 70s about a week ago. So, you know, I think people are being a little bit more tentative right now.
1: Amen. And, you know, the price of gasoline, of course, is getting down there, too. And, I mean, the deal, though, that I still think is paramount to all this stuff is we have to continue to remind people the difference between the democracy that we're dealing with, really, and the Iranian people.
0: Yes.
1: I mean, the people, you know, with those protests and stuff like that, they've taken some major hits, in all of the, well, I shouldn't say all, but many, many, many families.
0: Mm-hmm.
1: I mean, thousands of them have been killed by the people that we're supposedly dealing with. And,
0: I wish there was more. I mean, because they're talking about 10, 20, 30,000 people that were protesting that got that were killed. And now it seems like, okay, we're in the midst of basically doing, you know, working things out and leaving this leadership in. The people that have been that the people of Iran have been fighting against.
1: Well, yes, and possibly I just say that because there is a group headed up by a lady by by circumstance. That's the National People for Iranian Independence is what it's about.
0: Okay.
1: And, you know, they've got a 10-year plan whereby there'll be a transition thing until they, with about 6 months or so, be able to have elections.
0: Mm-hmm. There. Yep.
1: And there was a time whenever they tried to get the people... tried to get them weapons and stuff like that so they had something to fight with. And apparently that sort of got circled. You know, somebody grabbed them up, and they didn't really get to go where they wanted them to go, and because that's the way that the world over there works.
0: Yeah.
1: I mean, the Iranian Revolutionary Guard and all that stuff, they're the ones that really run the show, so to speak.
0: Mm-hmm.
1: Now, we... don't know if that son, the main son, we just don't know.
0: We
1: don't.
0: Well, we didn't even know. We didn't even know if he was alive for a while.
1: That's exactly right. And another thing I think I brought up is going back the 40 or 50 years. Look at all the agreements that Iran's theocracy has been part of.
0: Mm-hmm.
1: And somebody ought to do a score as to how many of them they actually abided by, and how many they said they were going to do something and then did something else.
0: Yes.
1: One of the things is, we aren't trying to have a nuclear weapon. Well, then why are you, you know, continuing to enrich more and more and more and more? If you aren't going to use it for a weapon, ask the question: What are you going to use this great, you know, this high concentrated?
0: Well, they tried to. They tried to argue the fact that it was all about nuclear power, but then again, you know, they're one of the top oil producing countries. Sorry, I don't buy it.
1: Well, the point that I would make is for the details. How are you going to use it?
0: Yeah.
1: You said what you're going to do with it. How is it actually going to make it? But, you know, it's just, I'm going to say that they have done the same thing quite well, quite skillfully, just like a liberal Canadian Democrat.
0: Mm-hmm.
1: You know, they keep saying these things and adapting to the situation. And it sound, you know, to make it sound good, what they're saying. But if you did a report card on them, see what the actual outcomes were versus what they say they're going to be, and especially the documents that they signed, what they were,
0: right.
1: You just ought to have a big list of them by maybe the month or the year that they were made and how many of them they have broken. So, I mean, there were, I mean, once you, it's like firing your spouse or your girlfriend or your boyfriend cheating on you, once you found it out, the idea that they're not going to do it again, I mean, nobody ever says, watch out, here I go again.
0: Yep.
1: You know, once you said that, you're always going to question whether they have any veracity or not. And, of course, here we are. They keep saying it.
0: Yep.
1: And, of course, Obama and the other ones, they get into the... multiple presidents have entered into multiple agreements where, oh, we're going to be good boys. We're going to be good boys. We aren't doing this. We aren't doing that. And then Obama sent them over there, you know, all of the cash, money.
0: Yeah.
1: In very
0: well, I mean, but remember, Obama came out and did the whole, well, you know, Trump may have worked out a deal, but it's no different than mine. The deal that I had. And the reality is that he, first off, nobody had to check their uranium. Nobody had to check what they had. There was no International Atomic Energy Commission investigation. And it just was not. And he gave them, what, $100 billion, whatever it was, sent it over on pallets. And it was... it was just a bad, bad, bad, bad deal. And, of course, now Obama's trying to say, well, this is no different than what I did. Yeah, okay, sure.
1: Well, I mean, of course, they should say anything, but the facts are the ones that should make the difference. But the other part of that, too, as I heard, was that they were saying, well, this, they said, this is just more of the trust but verify.
0: Mm-hmm.
1: So if you listen to the words, it's going to wait till they verify it before we give them a case or, you know, or take any sanctions or whatever,
0: yep.
1: Do any of this other stuff. First thing, their performance. And we'll see how this goes.
0: That's that, and you're right, and that's exactly what it comes down to. They have to do things. That's why they're not signing until Friday. They said they're going to have to do things that are going to have to, you know, they're going to have to go along with what the agreement said before things get signed, before any kind of relief, right now we still have the blockade on their ports.
1: I thought it was, you know, I think there's a little bit of significance. Maybe it's just a theater.
0: Mm-hmm.
1: It's going to be signed in Switzerland. And
0: yep.
1: There's going to be a number of people over there. But I also saw another account of it that said that the signing was going to be electronic. Now, I don't know whether both of them are true or both of them are false or both of them are, you know.
0: Yeah,
1: knows?
0: I don't know.
1: You see all these things, and being able to figure out which one is true

0: are in flux, in the sense that there are some, there's one that is, I think it's a Myers, has gas that I saw is 382. There's another one, 388. And then you're seeing a lot of other ones at 405. So gas prices are jumping pretty quickly. I mean, it's, hey, you know what? If they can, make the gas prices go up that quick, they can certainly bring them the hell down quick, too. Yeah, Sheets over, let's see where we are. Sheets BP, 405, 408. Sheets, Manaway Street. In Kent is 388. Yeah, 389 Gulf. Getco 391. So yeah, so a lot of low 382. So it goes up to about four. I don't know. I think I've seen it as high as 427. But that will, by the time you get there, that will be down. Because they can't afford to keep their prices up at 429 when you've got some gas stations at 382 and actually on the way down too. So we'll see how that goes. Again, right now it's $75 is the $75.09 is the market price, and we'll see. $75.09, $75.10. So, but it brought gas prices down quite a bit. We'll be back after this. Hey, don't be a stranger. I know you're probably outside somewhere, just kind of like doing nothing, going, I don't know. I don't know if I trust Trump. First off, did you watch the UFC fight? Secondly, have you found good gas prices so far? Those are just two very simple questions. I know it's hot out. Well, it's not actually hot out. It's like 65, isn't it? Something like that. It's actually pretty nice.
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0: 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You're up next. How you doing?
2: Hi, Bob.
0: Hello.
2: Listening to that on the phone is messed up.
0: It's definitely different on the phone.
2: Last night, what was I doing? I was trying to watch Son of Gold 40th anniversary on my tablet. Oh,
0: that's right.
2: Trying to watch the wrestling circus on TV.
0: Okay.
2: That went on for a long time.
0: Which, when you say wrestling circus, what are you talking about?
2: Oh, it just went on and on and on. There, it was hours of...
0: The UFC, the UFC fighting?
2: Yeah.
0: Yeah.
2: I didn't know there was going to be that much wrestling.
0: Yeah, I didn't, I had no idea how much it was going to be, but I'm glad you brought up, I'm glad you saw the Son of Ghoul, because I totally forgot about that. We were talking about it the other day, 8 o'clock last night.
2: Yeah, it was priceless. I mean, over 40 years, I mean, you got to see old stuff. I mean, a lot of different people that you almost forgot about, you know,
0: mm-hmm.
2: from Cleveland and the area.
0: Yeah, you know, there was so much stuff that we grew up with. And for those that may be in town for, you know, maybe moved into town, boy, you missed some of the great stuff. You know, Ghoul, Ghilardi, Son of Ghoul, Big Chuck Houlihan, Big Chuck Little John. I mean, these were priceless.
2: Yeah, there was a lot of in the musicians that he would interview and stuff, you know, back in the day. And I'm glad I was kind of trying to watch both at the same time. You know how guys do.
0: Oh, I know. We can do that. We can't listen to a lot of things that our wives are saying, but we can definitely. If there's something we like, we'll watch them both.
2: So that's what I did last night.
0: Oh, very cool. Well, thank you. I appreciate it. I'm glad you brought up the Son of Ghoul anniversary. I hope people got a chance to see that. So thank you very much. If you did see it last night, give us a call and let us know how it went. You're up next. Hello.
3: I thought you were digging in the archives when you came up with Billy Thorpe, Children of the Sun, but then you broke out the Machine Head from Deep Purple. I didn't go back further.
0: That goes even back further. Lazy. Dun, dun, dun. Oh, man. I tell you, I just...
3: I was trying to place that when you started playing it. I thought, is that Uriah Heep or is that... Deep Purple. I knew it was one of those two groups.
0: You know what? It did have the Uriah Heep sound to it. But yeah, the Billy Thorpe, I guess he's re-releasing his what do they call it? It's like Tommy. Like Tommy was with the Who was a rock opera. That sort of thing. And evidently, Children of the Sun, that album was considered a rock opera, too. I listened to some of it, and I'm going, okay, pretty good.
3: Except that was really the only hit
0: that
3: Billy Thorpe ever had, you know, that got any airtime.
0: Absolutely. And, you know, the other stuff was definitely obscure. I listened to the album. But, Children of the Sun... I'm telling you, without a doubt, one of that's got to be one of the ones that people keep playing. I know that there's. I was looking at some of the old bands, and how you have to go dig up their music once in a while. But some stuff just always pops up.
3: I've been watching a lot of these interviews on YouTube. You ever hear of that Rick Beato?
0: Yo, I love Rick Beato. Yeah,
3: man, his all those interviews he does. Or from back in the day, you know, all these people are still walking on.
0: Yeah.
3: You know.
0: Well, I don't know if I've seen. Now, wait. I don't know if I've seen him do interviews, but I have seen him do basically go through songs and break them down. And from so many different people, you know, the best guitar riffs and this and that. But yeah, he does a lot of different stuff. And B-E-A-T-O, Rick.
3: Yep.
0: So if anybody wants, if anybody goes on YouTube and wants to look up Rick Beato, do it, because it's if you're into music, it's well worth your visit.
3: Yeah, he's done a lot of really interesting interviews with all these people. I've been watching, like, Skunk Baxter from Steely Dan, and, you know, these people that were really unbelievable musicians.
0: You know? Great people. Hey, thank you. Appreciate the phone call. I'm up against the top of the hour. This is the Talk of Akron, WNIR, Kent, Akron. Akron, over here.
4: And these trainers already partially opened. As you know, they're doing a little hunting for a couple of mines that they've already found. But it's essentially ships are starting to go out. Now, on Friday, it'll be completely open.
5: The U.S. Navy today issuing a maritime advisory to ships, saying the U.S. blockade of Iranian ports will remain in effect until an agreement is formally complete. Prices for a barrel of crude began to drop today on word of a deal, and in the U.S., gas prices also dipping below $4 a gallon. California's Governor Gavin Newsom, in a social media post on X, says the Justice Department has launched an investigation into him and his wife. He didn't specify why. ABC's Alex Mallon has more on the possible probe.
6: This investigation is looking into Gavin Newsom's wife's taxes. It's really unclear whether prosecutors have amassed any evidence that would suggest they are going to seek an indictment against Gavin Newsom as or his wife. They've been trying to speak and subpoena people close to him, close to his wife, to dredge up, in his words, information that would lead them to potentially seek charges. And he is framing this as a campaign of retribution by President Trump.
5: In Southern California, officials at Edwards Air Force Base in a social media post announced emergency personnel are responding to a B-52 crash that happened shortly after takeoff this morning. The air base, located nearly 2 hours northeast of Los Angeles, the Air Force and NASA conduct test flights of new and developmental aircraft there. In Missouri, federal investigators beginning to collect evidence at the scene of the deadly skydiving plane crash Sunday outside Kansas City. The pilot, along with 11 skydivers, were killed when the plane went down shortly after takeoff. 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
7: 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I've been surfing here since I was a kid. 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
5: The New York Knicks riding high following Saturday's NBA championship win against the San Antonio Spurs. It is the first time in over 50 years the Knicks have held the title. New York City's mayor Zoran Mamdani announcing that the Knicks will be honored with a ticker tape parade this Thursday. Mamdani also addressed pockets of violence and dozens of arrests following the Knicks win.
9: There were a select number of New Yorkers who celebrated in a way that was frankly unacceptable. It was not celebration. It was an excuse, whether it be to attack someone around them or to be violent, even towards our police officers.
5: The mayor says the city is taking every precaution to ensure the parade is safe. Dangerous heat unfolding across parts of western states.
10: The Central Valley of California, from Bakersfield up to Fresno, heat advisories right through today and tomorrow. Temperatures around 100. How about Chico up to Redding? Highs up to 110 degrees, and the dangerous heat wave spreading into coastal areas of the Pacific Northwest. We're talking Medford all the way up to Seattle, really centered on Portland, Oregon. Extreme heat warnings there, 95 to 100. And temperatures at night, you don't get much relief, only falling down into the 60s and lower 70s. Meteorologist Jeff Smith, ABC News.
5: In New Jersey, Stafford Township Police investigating an incident as an ICE agent was attempting to make an arrest this morning. Authorities say the agent was struck by a suspect's vehicle and the ICE agent fired shots. The suspect fled in that vehicle and has not been located. Michelle Franz in ABC News.
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1: degrees. Good afternoon. I'm Tom Fieser, WNIR News. 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Orville Police and the Special Response Team dispatched to the 1100 block of West Market Street for a domestic dispute that resulted in a three-hour standoff. Robert Boney allegedly pointed a gun at a woman and her children, who were able to leave the home before police arrived. He allegedly threatened to take his own life as negotiators spoke with him by telephone for a couple of hours. Eventually, he surrendered and was taken into custody. No injuries were reported. A fatal ATV accident happening in Pike Township, Stark County. Deputies from the sheriff's office responding around 3:24 p.m. to reports of a seriously injured ATV driver in the 1600 block of Cleveland Avenue Southeast. They located that rider of the ATV, who was rushed to the hospital and later pronounced dead. At this time, it is not known whether the accident involved falling off the ATV or whether the driver crashed while driving. Two people were killed as they were thrown from a motorcycle during a crash. It happened over the weekend, the Ohio State Highway Patrol says. According to their investigation, it all happened as that motorcycle was traveling eastbound State Route 226, and a person driving a Chrysler Town & Country was headed south on County Road 149. The Chrysler driver pulling into the intersection after failing to yield the right-of-way at the stop sign. According to officials, that vehicle struck the motorcycle, pushing it off the road and into a yard. Investigators say the motorcycle rolled onto its left side, threw the two people off the bike. 54-year-old Mark Sweeney of Massillon, who was operating that motorcycle, died at the scene. 52-year-old Michelle Sweeney of Massillon, the passenger on that motorcycle, taken to the hospital in critical condition. She was later pronounced dead. The driver of the Chrysler, Amara Higgins of Norton, and a juvenile passenger in her vehicle were luckily not injured. An 18-year-old Canton man has been charged with murder after a shooting Friday in Cuyahoga Falls. Evan Sampson has been charged in connection to the shooting death of 36-year-old man in what police say stemmed from a domestic dispute. The man's name not yet being released. They say it all happened about 3:15 p.m. in the 300 block of Aspen Place. The Ohio Bureau of Criminal Investigation assisting the Cuyahoga Falls Police Department with that investigation. Well, do keep in mind, you can always check out that local news any hour of the day. It's always available a click away at WNIR.com. Newstime 410. We'll have your WNIR traffic scan and your weather forecast straight ahead.
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1: Checking your WNIR traffic scan. Looking good on the roadways. No major crashes. We do have some maintenance on 76 eastbound just before and right after Route 44. Down to about 30 miles per hour there. Otherwise, roads are looking pretty darn good this afternoon. Your WNIR weather forecast. It looks like sunny skies today. 69 degrees for your high. It looks like tonight we'll dip down to 53 degrees with partly cloudy skies. 75 for your Tuesday will be the high, with a 20% chance of showers and thunderstorms. And it looks like Wednesday, we're looking at 76 degrees for the high, a 30% chance of rain. 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

0: All right. Hey, this just in. Trump, Vance, and Speaker of the Iranian Parliament have officially signed a peace memo. Not a peace deal, peace memo. So I think it's going to go until Friday before they do that whole thing. So we'll wait and see. We'll wait and see. 330-673-1234, toll free 800-669-4100. Let's see. Yeah, you know, Tom was mentioned about the motorcycles. People love motorcycles so much. By the way, coming back from the bowling event, the Toys for Tot bowling event with Bernie and the guys, and James Black and all the guys, we stopped and there were. I remember hearing John talking about the Star Boys. Now, I couldn't see. They weren't close enough. I couldn't really make it out if they had, you know, what they were wearing, if they had the stars on the jackets and whatever. But this sounded like every time I've had the Star Boys go past me in the past. It sounded very much like that. So, anyway, and that was down by the Belden Village Mall. The old Belden Village Mall. So it was kind of cool. But, yeah, people on motorcycles, I'm telling you, I don't want to. I can't tell you not to drive them. And obviously I wouldn't. I mean, I'm not a motorcycle rider. Anything. I've never done it. So my dad was always like, "Well, you're playing ball now. You don't want to get hurt." Like I said, I've told the story before. Howie Long one time goes, "Hey, me and you got to go get Harleys," and I said, and he goes, and I said, "Oh, we'll get in trouble." And he goes, "Well, what could happen?" I said, "Well, we'll pull up in Harley's. Al Davis will walk out, and he'll say, 'Howie, get off that bike. Bob, you're fired.'" If Al Davis, the former owner of the Raiders, looked at me at lunchtime, and I'm in my bare feet, and said, "Go put shoes on," because he owned my feet, and he didn't want me to get hurt, then I got a feeling the whole motorcycle thing was kind of a pipe dream. But it just seems every time, every year. And I'm guessing that most people that break out the bikes when the weather gets nice, and they say, "It's, you know, I'm going to go out there and I'm going to be careful and I'm going to do this and I'm going to do that." And next thing you know, some minivan pulls in front of you. And I don't know what happened. It was a Town and Country. That's a minivan with a woman and a kid in it, and hit the couple. The husband died at the scene. The wife was in critical condition and died at the hospital. You've got ATV crash. You know, you put helmets on so you don't, like, mess yourself up. But, you know, you can't. I think some people forget that, you know, when you fall, you can snap your neck easily. So it is the usual suburb thing. It won't be the last of the motorcycle deaths. And I hate saying that. I wish there was a way. And a lot of people, I've actually had somebody say, "What is it about the motorcycle?" And one said, "Well, first off, when you get hit in a car, you're wearing a seatbelt and airbags come out. When you're on a motorcycle, if you're, depending on how fast you're going, you fly through the air. You're not buckled to the bike. If you were, in fact, it would probably be deadlier if you were buckled to the bike." I thought they had come out with a helmet and like a vest that was more, what do you want to call it, like airbag related. I thought that they, but then again, you know, when you start getting out there and you break out the Harleys and stuff, and people don't want to mess around with new technology. They want to go out there, take their helmet off, let their hair flow. So I feel badly for those who have lost loved ones. I guess the only thing is that you can say is that they were lost doing something that they really enjoyed doing. I don't know. I mean, I'm glad my dad kept me off them. I just don't know. I don't know. It's like the coolest thing. I was listening to some music over the weekend, and they were talking about songs that almost didn't make it because they came out at the wrong time or something. And Born to Be Wild was one of them, and how that came out, and then it got connected up with Easy Rider, and I mean, essentially became the anthem. And then when you would see there was something very cool when you would see a place like Sturgeon, where they have the get together with all the Harleys, and it's just cool looking. But I guess you got to hope for the best, not want something to happen, but it does. So you got that. We got the ATV, the B-52 crashed at Edwards Air Force Base. Which is weird because nobody even shoots those down anymore. They're so high-techy. Not stealthy, but high-techy. And then in Missouri, there was a crash of a plane. 12 people. 11 parachuters, parachutists, and a pilot. And they were getting ready to take off. Turns out it was some sort of mechanical issue on takeoff. The problem is that even though when you are parachuting, you get on the plane, you've already got your parachute on. I mean, you've gone through it, you've checked it, you've done everything you can. You put it on, make sure it's in place, make sure it's snug. So you've got it on. The problem is that you can't jump out anytime you want, and this plane crashed on takeoff. So must have been a mechanical thing of some sorts, and a couple of them were doing tandem jumps for the first time. I mean, what a tragedy. So anyway, other side of the coin, the Knicks won. They're the world champions. Let's go and wait and see how Mondami protects the people of New York from each other as they start having parades and celebrations and things like that. 330-673-1234. Also, Gavin Newsom and his wife are being investigated. A federal investigation by the DOJ. I think it has something to do with her taxes, but he'll get drawn in too. He's PO'd. He's PO'd big time. Couldn't happen to a better guy. You're up first this hour. How you doing?
1: Good, Bob. How are you doing?
0: I'm doing pretty well. Thank you.
1: All right. Is that better?
0: Yep. Sounds great.
1: Hi. Hey, Bob. Yeah. My name is Buddy. We talked a while back with about Alan Pinkett.
0: Oh yeah,
1: Notre Dame with you.
0: Yeah, absolutely.
1: And we grew up together and played football together.
0: Mm-hmm.
1: But when I got off work and you were playing that song, Billy Thorpe.
0: Yep.
1: Children of the Sun. I got an interesting story about that.
0: Okay.
1: My dad lived in Irving, Texas, and during the summer they had like a welcome to Texas summer, and they had concert festival.
0: Sure.
1: And they had farewell to Texas summer.
0: Okay.
1: Thing going on. So I went down to visit my dad over the summer down there, and I met, you know, some people in their complex, and they were going to the concerts. They said, hey, you know, hurry up and get a ticket and go with us.
0: Sure.
1: So we went there, and they had about like 8 bands from Humble Pie.
0: Oh,
1: remember them?
0: Yeah, I do.
1: Bigfoot. Not Bigfoot. Blackfoot.
0: Blackfoot. Oh, Blackfoot. Okay, gotcha. Love Blackfoot, those guys. Yep.
1: A couple other bands. Yeah.
0: Yep.
1: Humble Pie and Blackfoot and stuff. But then also they had Billy Thorpe, and the main thing was Rush. They were the main band. But that was at the end. It was like a 12 to 12.
0: Oh, God. That just sounds like a hell of a time.
1: Yeah. Well, anyway, it was so hot. It was like 105 degrees. And they had actual fire hoses out in a contraption where they could point it up in the air.
0: Yeah.
1: And it would come down and fall on us.
0: And, God, that had to be so much fun.
1: Oh, it was cool. It was really fun.
0: Yeah.
1: You know, just meet new people. And then, yeah, you know, let's go. So anyway, when it was time for Billy Thorpe to come on, he got through about half the song and the whole place went dark. He knocked out the, all the breakers and whatever, because it was all synthesizer.
0: Mm-hmm.
1: And it totally blacked out the Cotton Bowl. And it took him, I don't know, half hour, 45 minutes to get lights back on. But, yeah, that was my interesting story about Billy Thorpe from Children of the
0: Corn. Oh, that's so wild. Yeah, that was I played in that stadium. That was an old stadium.
1: Yeah.
0: So I can imagine the electrical wasn't great.
1: 7 years ago, where was the Cotton Bowl? Was it down by Dallas-Fort Worth?
0: Yeah.
1: Is that where it was? Because, I mean, like, it was 47 years ago.
0: Yeah, Cotton Bowl was in Dallas area.
1: Dallas, yeah,
0: yep.
1: Fort Worth.
0: Right. Yep.
1: Okay.
0: Yeah, because we had, when we played the Cotton Bowls down there, a couple of hints at Notre Dame, the second year, 1979 or 78, 79, was they had a ice bowl, and it just froze. I mean, they had literally chipped the ice off the field. And it was crazy, which I'm thinking,
1: wow.
0: I mean, it's Texas. You don't have ice bowl attacks on Texas. I mean, it's supposed to be nice down here.
1: Right. But see, I remember when I go down to visit my dad in the early 70s,
0: okay.
1: Middle 70s, I'd go down there at, you know, when the pools open, Memorial Day.
0: Yeah.
1: And then where the pool's open. But anyway, I went down there in February, and it's like 80 degrees. I go, why can't I go swim? Not until
0: Memorial Day.
1: Yeah.
0: Yeah, it was weird. We had every tree branch was covered in ice. Cars where you couldn't get in because you couldn't get your key in the door. Back in the old days when we used to use keys. So, it got bad out there, ice-wise.
1: Yeah, well, see, it was always warm. And then when I'd start going down there in the 90s, then they would start having, like, little ice storms.
0: Yep.
1: Not really snow, but it would be, like, ice and stuff. And, you know, I lived with him because he was having health issues, so I went from Virginia down to Texas, lived with them for a couple of years, about 92.
0: Yeah.
1: And so I can't believe the change in weather.
0: Yeah.
1: Because all the years from the late 60s and 70s, I'd go down there, it'd be warm all the time.
0: Yeah.
1: Pretty much.
0: Well, when Notre Dame played Houston in the Cotton Bowl in 1979, I think it was, at the end of the 79 season. And we had the ice storm. It was so cold that Joe Montana, our quarterback, got hypothermia at halftime.
1: Oh, really?
0: Yep, and they took him into – he was shaking. They couldn't stop him from shaking. They took him into the locker room, and they gave him chicken broth. That's why they call it, sometimes they'll call it the chicken soup game. They gave him chicken broth to warm him up. He came out, and we ended up winning 31-30. It was a hell of a game, but
1: right,
0: yeah, yeah, but yeah, yeah. That's every once in a while. I don't know, when you're in Texas, you're expecting warm weather. You're not expecting some ice storm to hit you,
1: right? When you're in February or
0: yep.
1: And all that, because it's changed so much. I used to never get cold like that before.
0: Climate change.
1: I've been down there since I was 5 years old.
0: Ugh.
1: So.
0: Wow. Hey, appreciate it, man.
1: That's
0: thank you.
1: Funny, though. All right, man.
0: All right, take care. You're up next. Hello. Hello. Hello. How are you? Want to tell me your name? Hello. Hello, you're up next. Hello.
2: Hey.
0: Yes, yes, you are. How you doing? Hello?
2: Hello?
0: Yeah, hi.
2: Yeah.
0: It's you.
2: Oh, me?
0: Yes, it is you. It's you.
2: Hey, you're talking about motorcycles.
0: Yeah.
2: I remember watching a Tim Allen, I think it was Last Man Standing, and one of his daughter's boyfriends came in with a motorcycle, you know, one of these super ones, like ninjas or something like that.
0: Oh, those, yeah.
2: And he looks at it and he goes, you know, as usual, he goes, all the power and speed of a supercar with none of the protection.
0: None of the protection. Exactly.
2: Yeah. And if you want to see what motorcycles do, my daughter works in a hospital. She's a nurse anesthetist. And she can tell you how many body parts they've had to amputate on people from motorcycle accidents.
0: Oh, my God.
2: Arms, legs, testicles. That was a big one.
0: Yeah. Yeah, that's
2: Once you go flying,
0: you don't know where you're going to land.
2: You just wait for gravity to take over.
0: I can understand the freedom and of riding a motorcycle and the wind and the hair and all that, but you know, if it was just you, that's one thing. But yeah. All the other people on the road, they don't see all the time.
2: Well, I'm going to tell you, they don't see. You know, I was a big bike rider, particularly when I was young. And,
0: okay.
2: And one of the things that amazes me is that when you're getting ready to pull out from another, you know, make like a right-hand turn, and you look down the road, it's like you look past other bicycles, other motorcycles. And you're even when you're, I was younger, it's like, hey, God, can you imagine all these old people on the road looking down there?
0: Yeah.
2: And not seeing you coming?
0: Not seeing you coming. Oh, God.
2: And then they pull out in front of you.
0: Did you stop riding because your daughter, well, because...
2: No, I never had a motorcycle.
0: Oh, you didn't have one. Okay.
2: I never really cared. I'll tell you, my wife went on my cousin's motorcycle once. Back when we were in our 20s, and he burned her leg on the pipe that the exhaust pipe. Really
0: oh, went. Absolutely, yeah.
2: And she said, "Well, that's it for me. I'll never ride a motorcycle again." and I've had friends that they'll go into a curve, and there'll be gravel on the road, and they do a skid, and I think he ended up with like 140 stitches from that.
0: Oh. Jeez.
2: You know, from just sliding on the thing into the dirt.
0: Yeah. Yeah.
2: And, I mean, I don't know. I ride an electric bike now, and but mostly on the towpath and things. But
0: right.
2: I went on 303 once, which was hills. And I got up to about 38 miles an hour, and it was like, oh, my God, is this thing going to stop? If I hit the brakes.
0: You know, that's it. Those things seem like really popular these days.
2: They are.
0: You know, the electric bikes, I mean, you can pedal them and you could obviously use the battery too, but they go fast.
2: They'll go on a stand, you know, mine will go on a stand, you know, just a straight road.
0: Yeah.
2: It would go about 24 miles an hour. It
0: wow.
2: would go up to if you wanted to go that fast.
0: Right.
2: I'll tell you, once you start getting to 20 miles an hour on a bike, it's fast.
0: Yeah, The closer you are to the road and the more visible the road is, the faster it seems to. I mean, because you can get in a new car and be on the road and go, holy crap, I'm going 80. You know, didn't feel like it.
2: Yeah. Hey, when I first bought an Audi, I'm going down the road and I'm passing everybody up and I'm like, why am I passing everybody up? And I look down, I'm doing 85.
0: Uh-huh.
2: I didn't even know it.
0: Didn't even feel like it, did it?
2: No, not at all. And that's the way they make these cars today.
0: Yeah, yeah. Well, that's
2: a lot. I have a Ford which goes slower.
0: Yeah, you have a what to go slower?
2: Yeah, I'm just kidding.
0: Oh, okay.
2: No, it goes fast.
0: Yeah, so. Oh, good. Good, good.
2: Yeah.
0: Hey, as long as you have a roof and sides and all that stuff around you and airbags.
2: All you need them.
0: That's all you need. All right, man. Yeah. Thank you.
2: Right,
0: take care.
2: Bye.
0: You're up next. Hello.
3: Hey, Bob.
0: Hey.
3: Well, you got a poll question today?
0: No, I'm not. I haven't got one in there. No.
3: Okay. Hey, did you see that story out of Brazil where they threw that woman was going bungee jumping and they tossed her off the bridge and forgot to tie the bungee cord to her ankle?
0: No, I did not see that. Oh my God.
3: Yeah. Yeah, they raised her up over their head and didn't notice that the cord wasn't tied to her ankles and tossed her off. As soon as they tossed her over, somebody said, "Hey, what about the rope?"
0: Oh,
3: that was too bad.
0: Oh my God!
3: Yeah.
0: And obviously, a lot of those they do those from bridges into the river. But you know, even then, I mean that's hitting the water is just deadly.
3: She hit the ground.
0: Oh, she did.
3: Yeah.
0: Ugh.
3: It wasn't over water.
0: Oh my God! Yep. Not a chance of making it then. That's a shame. Well, you know, bye-bye to that company. I mean, I don't know. I guess.
3: I don't think it was a company. I think it was just a bunch of independent people just out.
0: Bunch of knuckleheads, yeah.
3: Unregulated, unsupervised, and somebody forgot to check to make sure she was tethered off. So.
0: Yeah. Yeah, I don't know. Why I would want to make sure that I would want to make sure that somebody, it was a company or something that knew, you know, had that checked their equipment, that did everything. I mean, it just seemed like a couple of buddies with some rubber bands. But yeah, what a mess. What a mess that had to be. Oh my God. Let's see. What do we got? We had the poll question that was up there. Has cloud seeding caused our extreme weather? I don't know. I don't know either.
3: anyway, getting this Iran deal.
0: Yeah.
3: Iran deal.
0: Uh-huh.
3: You know, Iran's going to renege on the deal, right?
0: Yeah.
3: I mean, they always backslide, right?
0: Right.
3: And Trump knows that. His team knows that. I'm sure there's a plan in place for not if they backslide, but when they backslide.
0: Right. Yeah, and they always come out and they always say things like, oh, we didn't agree to that. We're not going to agree to that. And in fact, even now they're making comments about how they're going to charge people for going through the Strait of Hormuz.
3: Well, I thought that was off the table. You talking about toll charges for the Strait?
0: Yeah, well, they weren't calling it toll charges. They keep anything that comes out from the Trump administration and is a deal. They try to undercut. I don't know why it's got to be so hard for them. But yeah, they made some comment about how they're going to make some money on this and of course, Barack Obama's out there saying, this is no different than my deal.
3: Yeah, I saw that.
0: Yeah, with Iran. And, you know, and no, we're not flying pallets of money over to these killers. I mean, it's just not going to happen. And I guess the idea that Saudi Arabia and Bahrain and some of those countries have all signed off on this basically made it sound like it was, you know, it was a pretty good deal.
3: Oh, yeah, I mean, Trump, you know, he's gotta fight the Dems, and he's gotta have, you know, contend with the Iranians. He's burning the candle at both ends there. You
0: know? Yeah. Yeah, I can't imagine. In fact, I'm glad that he had a good birthday party yesterday with the UFC fight and all that stuff, because, you know, this will be another one of those busy weeks of bullcrap dealing with Iran and trying to get that whole deal figured out.
3: And that's supposed to happen when? Friday,
0: they're supposed to. They said that they have signed a letter of agreement or some kind of crap like that, which I'm guessing means nothing. But Friday they said that would be the final deal. I feel badly, though, and, you know, Trump, I don't know how I feel about this. Trump had told the people of Iran, hey, you know what, we're not going to let them kill you, we're not going to let them do this stuff to you. Will protect you, what would they have, like 30,000 people die protesting, and now the Ayatollah is still going to be in charge. I don't know. Maybe it just goes to show that there's limitations to things you can do.
3: Yeah, just the more things change, the more things stay the same. I finally understand what that saying means.
0: Yeah. Yep. Exactly. Well put.
3: All right, thanks.
0: All right, man. Thank you. 330-673-1234. The toll-free number, 800-669-4100, is the phone number. No. Blackfoot.

right. We'll come back with more of the Bob Golic Show, 330-673-1234. The toll-free number, 800-669-4100. As the saying goes, supposedly we are in a deal with Iran. We'll find out more about that if...

0: Disclosure Day. Disclosure Day. And basically about, it was fictitious, about a company that worked for the government. Their sole job was to keep any of the UFO information, bodies, videos, things like that, out of the public eye because we couldn't handle it. I don't know. Could we handle it? Could we handle it? If somebody said, you know what, those flying saucers are real. Could we handle it? Or would people start going, well, hell, crap, I'm not paying my bills. I don't know. There was in the movie, there was a nun who said that, you know, when God created Adam and Eve, he created life on Earth, and this nun said there's a lot more universe out there than just Earth. So I don't know. So if you saw Disclosure Day, the ending was pretty intense. It was kind of haphazard. I thought it was kind of haphazard through the middle of it, but some interesting stuff. And the ending was really, really intense. So if you had a chance to see it, some people are saying, ain't me, but some people are saying that movies like Disclosure Day are coming out now after we've had like three treasure troves of videos coming out from the Trump administration with UAPs and UFOs. And this movie is just kind of a tempering of information sources. And I guess trying to figure out if people are going to be able to deal with it. I don't know. We'll be back right after this.
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5: All right, welcome back. 330-673-1234, toll free 800-669-4100. Taking your phone calls till we get to 7 o'clock. It's only getting up on 5 now. Evidently, and we've been talking about all this, all these flying saucers and UAEs and UAPs and MOUSEs. And I don't know if you, there was a, in California, there was a plane 4,000 feet above Los Angeles International Airport. And they were coming in, and they were talking with air traffic controller. And they said, on approach, SAM-741 just had a potential skydiver around 4,000 feet. They said, what was that? He says, SAM-741, we just had somebody cross above us around 4,000 feet in a wingsuit. The tower said, are you serious? Plane affirm, yes. American 2021, did you copy that? We did. We're looking for them. Evidently, some guy, the planes, I mean, we're talking about big planes landing at LAX, and there's a guy in a wingsuit. Now, if you remember those are they have a parachute. But also they have, when you put your arms and legs out, there's extra material which catches the wind and basically makes you work like a glider, but they move pretty quick. And evidently this guy was just above an airliner that was landing at LAX at about 4,000 feet. So I'm just guessing he got lost. You're up next. Hello.
6: Hey, Mr. Bob.
5: Hey, what's happening?
6: Well, I want to speak to you about disclosure.
5: Yes.
6: My daughter and I went at 9 a.m. yesterday morning. I skipped church and everything to go see it.
5: Wow.
6: And, well, we both believe in UFOs. I have believed in it. I'm pretty old, but I believed in them ever since I was a little kid.
5: Right.
6: And we're both Star Trek people. Not Star Wars, per se, but Star Trek.
5: Star Trek,
6: anyway,
5: right.
6: But anyway, it was like I was inside Steven Spielberg's brain. And you know what would have made that movie? And I will admit, at the very beginning, I thought it was awfully, awfully slow. But
5: it was slow and confusing.
6: Well,
5: yeah.
6: You know what I think would have really made that movie?
5: What's that?
6: When they finally saw the alien. If it would have been E.T.
5: Well, the guy at the end looked like a big E.T.
6: Well, sort of, kind of, but...
5: Sort of, kind of.
6: I want to go back and watch it again, because usually when I'm so excited about a movie, it's like, I can't wait, but then it's like you miss stuff, you know?
5: Yeah. And I think we anticipated... a bunch of stuff too, so maybe we,
6: right?
5: You know, maybe some when things were going a little slower, we just kind of went, "Come on, this, you know, you shouldn't be doing this."
6: Yeah.
5: But the ending, ending was pretty intense.
6: And so was when the car crashed into the train. Or, you know.
5: Oh my gosh! Yeah.
6: But I do agree with you, because all of this information is coming out. I do also believe it's a precursor. To possibly when they are going to finally say, yes, we are being visited.
5: Yeah.
6: You know?
5: Like,
6: and as much as I believe in God and all that, but in this vast universe, I cannot believe we are the only and I use this term loosely, intelligent life, okay?
5: Right, right. Well, and it's well put. Well, like the one scene when the when Jane talks to the head nun, and she said, you know, I don't. Does that mean, you know? Does that go against our religion? And the older nun said, he said, you know, God created life on earth, you know, or something along those lines, kind of like, you know, the Bible is about us. But that doesn't mean there couldn't be other organisms, other people at other places in the universe. And in fact, I think the nun used one of the lines from Contact from way back when, hey, you know what?
6: I remember that one too.
5: Remember, if we're the only ones, it's an awful waste of space.
6: That's true. And rest my mother, her dear soul, she passed when I was 14. But I can remember, and that was back when Kennedy was talking about going to the moon and all that.
5: Yeah.
6: And I was so excited about it and thinking, I was born too early. No, actually it had something to do with the fact that I wasn't good at science or math. But that's another subject. but I remember her saying, if the Lord wanted us on the moon, he would have put us on the moon.
5: Yeah.
6: And I kept saying, Mom, look at all the things we can learn, medicine and, you know, all this other stuff we can gain from being able to go to the moon.
5: Yeah.
6: You know, and he wouldn't have given us intelligence enough to be able to go to the moon.
5: That's the key. You know, he wouldn't have given us the ability to make decisions and to learn and to educate ourselves and to understand all this stuff if he didn't mean for us. You know, it's like there was a joke, some guy fell in the lake and he was drowning and he was very religious and he said, God, please save me, and a boat comes by and says anyway, that happens three times, and finally he says God's gonna save me, and he drowns, and the guy goes to heaven and goes, God, I asked you to save me three times. He goes, I sent three boats. So
6: That's true.
5: You know, it's not like he's just going to reach down with his hand. You know, that's one of the reasons he's given us a brain, free will, and some of the not so good things either. So, but you know, the intelligence to work things out. I mean, it's not a ride we're on. This is life.
6: Absolutely. But I also wanted to mention, I'm the one that told you about the documentary that's coming out called Masculine, the Weight of Tradition.
5: Yes. Yep.
6: Remember?
5: Yep.
6: Well, I went to see it when it came to Masculine. It premiered for two nights. And but it was going to be tweaked a little bit more. And then it's supposed to be coming out by the end of June. But I think it might be more into July. But I'm telling you, I went and saw it, and it was excellent, absolutely excellent, with a lot of the history of Maslin, which makes it even more intense if you care at all about football, if you care at all about the history. But I was interviewed quite a bit. In fact, I've been it so much, I was embarrassed.
5: Jeez.
6: Oh, yeah. And the gentleman that produced it said, "Well, I could take you out." I went, "Oh no! I'm waiting for Hollywood to call me now."
5: That's right. Well, you know, I talked to Gretchen on Fridays, and they're in that area, and her husband Jim Ballard played for the Buffalo Bills. He does Massillon football games, and they're friends with the Feaster family, which are. These young kids from Holborn that just came, just transferred over there and basically are going to make Massillon the number one team in the country.
6: Excuse me.
5: Yeah.
6: It's not going to just be those two.
5: Oh, no, I know. I was looking at those two because I was watching them with the one guy I was watching, the one brother I was watching wrestling at Holborn. And then I heard all of a sudden, wait, She's going to Massillon and a brother. So, anyway, I got to roll. Thank you very
0: much. President Trump signaled a peace agreement between the U.S. and Iran could be finalized by the end of the week. The president, while meeting with France's leader, says the deal would extend the ceasefire for 60 days, reopen the Strait of Hormuz, and talks will begin on Iran's nuclear program.
2: The main thing is that Iran will not have a nuclear weapon. They fully agreed to that with strong policing powers.
0: President Trump also spoke about Ukraine and Russia, saying both sides appear ready to end hostilities. Russia carried out a deadly attack in Ukraine's capital. President Zelensky says Russian drones struck an 11th century Christian Orthodox monastery, which is also a UNESCO World Heritage Site. ABC's Tom Sufi-Burge says Russia is claiming without evidence that a U.S.-made Patriot air defense missile was responsible.
7: The simple fact is that Russia fired hundreds of drones at the Ukrainian capital overnight, dozens of missiles. Ukraine certainly did use Patriot interceptors to shoot down some of those missiles, but the idea that one of these malfunctioned and hit the cathedral itself is very hard to believe.
0: The New York Knicks are still celebrating after beating the San Antonio Spurs in Game 5, becoming the NBA champs for the first time in more than 50 years. New York City's Mayor Zoran Mamdani announced the Knicks will be honored with a ticker tape parade this Thursday. Mamdani also addressed pockets of violence and dozens of arrests following the Knicks' win.
8: There were a select number of New Yorkers who celebrated in a way that was frankly unacceptable. It was not celebration. It was an excuse, whether it be to attack someone around them or to be violent, even towards our police officers.
0: The mayor says the city is taking every precaution to ensure the parade is safe. Crowds will line the famed Canyon of Heroes to celebrate the win and their favorite players. 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
11: California's Governor Gavin Newsom, in a social media post on X, says the Justice Department has launched an investigation into him and his wife. Newsom appeared in a video on social media and says he's being singled out, he says, as one of President Trump's political enemies.
12: Donald Trump isn't just coming after me because of my mean tweets. He's coming after me because I'm considering running for president, because he hates that I've consistently called him out over and over again for his lies and deceit.
11: Newsom did not specify what the DOJ is allegedly investigating. The FIFA World Cup now in full swing, with matches taking place in host countries Mexico, Canada, and the U.S. After the first U.S. match in Los Angeles, another U.S. city preparing to host World Cup matches this week. But an incident involving the English national soccer team has led to a police investigation.
13: The English soccer squad made a cross-country trip from Florida to Missouri and had much of its equipment sent by truck. When the trailer was opened up in Kansas City, team officials found that autographed jerseys, goalkeeper gloves, cleats, and a World Cup soccer ball were gone. The two truck drivers have been arrested and charged with possessing $18,000 in stolen goods. The English team has recovered most of its gear. Jim Ryan, ABC News.
11: Tonight, Iran takes on New Zealand at SoFi Stadium in L.A. Michelle Franzen, ABC News.
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0: 66 degrees. 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I'm Tom Fieser, WNIR News. 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The Stowe Monroe Falls School District considering placing a property tax levy on the November ballot as officials warn of a looming cash shortfall that could leave the district without sufficient funds by the year 2028. Board members are now considering a new property tax levy ranging from 3 to 5.5 mils to replace the current 3.24 mil levy that expires next year. That property tax increase would help the school district cover those rising costs. Akron City leaders launching a new violence intervention program as the city responds to a string of shootings. The program is called PIVOT, which stands for Partnership or Intervention, Violence, Outreach, and Treatment, was launched by the city. The announcement comes after 6 people were injured in separate shootings over a matter of days. Through PIVOT, trained support workers will visit victims and families after a traumatic incident, offering therapy, family support, grief services, and follow-up care as well. City leaders and hospital partners say the goal is to treat more than physical injuries by helping people deal with fear, anger, grief, trauma when those emotions are still fresh. Akron Mayor Shamas Malik saying the program is part of a longer-term effort to address gun violence in the city of Akron. The Wadsworth School District proposing staff reductions, fee increases, and operational costs for its fiscal precautionary plan for the upcoming 2026-2027 school year. During a recent Board of Education meeting, the superintendent outlining a fiscal recovery plan that includes eliminating 33 full-time positions. An 18-year-old Canton man has been charged with a murder after a shooting in Cuyahoga Falls. Evans Sampson has been charged in connection with the shooting death of a man in what police say stemmed from a domestic dispute. The man's name has not yet been released. The incident occurring 3:15 p.m., the 300 block of Aspen Place. The Ohio Bureau of Criminal Investigation assisting in that investigation. 2 people killed after they were thrown from a motorcycle. Happened Saturday afternoon on State Route 226 when officials say a person driving a Chrysler Town & Country was heading down County Road 149, pulled in the intersection after failing to yield the right-of-way to a stop sign. That vehicle struck that motorcycle, allegedly pushing it off the road and into a yard. Investigators say 54-year-old Mark Sweeney of Massillon died at the scene. 52-year-old Michelle Sweeney of Massillon died after being taken to the hospital. Do keep in mind, you can always check out the local news any hour of the day. It's always available a click away at WNIR.com. Newstime 5:10. We'll have your WNIR traffic scan and your weather forecast straight ahead.
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0: Checking your WNIR traffic scan. Looking really good out there. No major crashes. We do still have that slowdown 76 east as you're crossing over 44 in Rootstown due to maintenance there for about a mile, mile and a half. You have some slow stop-and-go conditions in that part of the highway. Your WNIR weather forecast. Today we are looking at temperatures reaching about 69 degrees. We'll dip down to 53 degrees tonight. Clear skies. And tomorrow, 79 for the high. Mostly sunny for your Tuesday. Wednesday, we're looking at a slight chance of showers at 30%. 78 again. Thursday, 82 degrees. Showers are more than likely 80% chance. And by Friday, we are looking at temperatures reaching 76 and sunny skies for your Juneteenth. 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
6: 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Taking your phone calls till we get to the top of the 7 o'clock hour. What's that thing I was looking for? I know it's here somewhere when I see it. So far, I'm not, like, making things up. So far, if I remember something, it's because I put it there. I'm sure the day will come where I will just go, I thought that that was right. I thought I did that. Anyway, here's one of the things I wanted to bring up. And with the World Cup going on, I guess Iran's playing Punxsutawney Phil tonight, something like that, or over at SoFi. But they were talking about what's going on. Remember the other day, the first couple of days, there were people from Scotland and England and different countries that were going, oh, my God, this is like the coolest thing. America's like the coolest place. And there was a Scottish kid that was driving. He goes, he was on camera. He goes, I'm driving a Dodge Ram truck, pickup truck, with playing country music, and I'm driving to Hooters. He goes, it doesn't get any better than this. So everybody, I guess, is enjoying himself. Though they're saying now that Japanese World Cup fans put what many consider modern American sports culture to shame over the weekend. And as videos circulated across social media showing Japanese supporters staying behind after every match to clean up the trash throughout the stadium. Many of them even brought their own trash bags, viewing it as a sign of respect for the host country, the players, fellow fans, and the venue itself. It's crazy. Americans are noticing that Japanese World Cup fans are doing mass cleanups of American stadiums after the match. In Japan, we are taught to clean up in school. And they said, thugs destroy culture and ravage others clean and build. That's why we love Japan, they were saying. Anyway, that is, and I don't know about the sports people, but if you look at a place where a bunch of conservatives went and went to a place where a bunch of liberals went, you know the difference. the progressives, the liberals, the Democrats, they go to these places, they go to these events, they trash the places, and then they just leave it there for other people to pick up. Remember when they, remember this one, this goes way back. And when I first started noticing this, Occupy New York, they were people, and I'm, to be perfectly honest, if I remember exactly what Occupy New York was about, something about against billionaires, maybe, I don't know. Anyway, these people were living on the street. They were crapping and peeing on the street. They said that every night people were finding injectables, were finding drugs, were finding needles, all kinds of stuff. And they said it was just, that's just the way that the Dems do it. They don't clean up after themselves. The progressives don't. They go and they come in and they think they're badasses and they try to trash places. And then they leave it that way, as I guess maybe as a sign of, hey, look how badass we are. Now, how about if I grab you by the back of the neck and put your nose in it? You know, like when the dog poops. We'll have to do that. We'll have to start doing that with some of these knucklehead liberal white people. So anyway, yeah, so the Japanese are embarrassing everybody, and they are cleaning up. Every game they go to, they are cleaning up. So good for them. 330-673-1234, toll free 800-669-4100. Now, Rod Stewart evidently got himself in a little bit of trouble. Now, first off, I'll give you my Rod Stewart story. When I lived in L.A., we used to do Monday Night Football for Channel 4 in London. So about 6 o'clock in the morning in Los Angeles, I would film something against a green screen. We would shoot it, and we would send it to Hotlanta, where a British presenter did something in front of a grease screen. They kind of put us together, sort of thing. And then they would shoot it to the Monday. We did a Monday Night Football show and Channel 4 in London. And so we did it a couple of years, and they wanted to do another year. And they said, come on in, we're having the, I don't know if it was a World Cup, but it was soccer at Wembley Stadium. And I'm like, this is like crazy. And we took the train, and we did the whole nine yards. Now, you can't do it now because, you know, it stops five times a day so people can get out and pray. But so we're sitting in an area. Like halfway up, there's a walkway going around Wembley Stadium. And we already played there one time when I was with the Browns. We had played the Saints, I believe we played there. And so we knew the field side of things. So anyway, we go back for this, and I'm up in about five rows behind the, no, about maybe five, seven rows behind the walkway. And it was, you know, which was halfway up the stadium. It was great seats, amazing seats. And every time people walked by, they would look up and they would point and they would wave. And I was just like smiling. I'm going, wow. And they were all staring up. And I was like, this is like the weirdest thing. It's kind of, I mean, I had no idea that the Monday Night Football thing was so big. And people would walk up and walk by, and they'd look, and somebody would point and to the girlfriend, and they'd look up. Anyway, this goes on for about a quarter. And it gets to be, I noticed that about then, it gets to be halftime. And halftime, we got up to stretch, and the guy that stands up next to me and his wife, they stand up. And I realize that next to them is Rod Stewart. And I'm thinking to myself, what a arrogant piece of crap you are, Golic. This is, I mean, people were pointing. People were looking. I couldn't believe it. I'm going, I didn't realize American football was that big back there. And then they stand up at halftime and realize that I'm sitting like two people away from Rod Stewart. It was cool to meet him, but it was embarrassing to think. And there was no other way to do it except to say, Golic, you are such an ass. You are such an ass. And so, of course, I didn't tell Rod Stewart what happened because I didn't want to seem like that big of an ass. 330-673-1234, toll-free 800-669-4100. Evidently, though, he came out and where in the hell this is like nuts. Hold on a second. Is it Rod Stewart shared a video of himself aboard a private plane to watch the World Cup in Boston. That was yesterday. But that was just one day after abruptly canceling his show due to illness. So on the 13th, he was supposed to, his team issued a statement June 13th telling his California fans in California that following a diagnosis of acute upper respiratory infection that has resulted in laryngitis, the concert is called off. And so the next day, he shared an Instagram video along with his adult son, Liam, and Alistair. And he said, me and the boys are off to Boston to see our Scotland in the World Cup. No Scotland party. They said that cameras later captured him in stands, wildly throwing his arms in the air as Scotland triumphed over Haiti. Well, who couldn't? I mean, even the Clintons beat Haiti. Or beat them out of money. One of the two. So yeah. I mean, if you're a California person, and then again, I mean, California people, they're probably as big into soccer as they are into American football. So they probably like, well, hey, who cares? Let them go. So yeah, it's one thing when you call in sick, you kind of gotta not be out and about, you know. It's like the guy that it's like the CEO of that one company and the HR director who were having an affair. You don't go to the concert together, especially when they're starting to do a kiss cam. So 330-673-1234, toll free 800-669-4100. Let's see. Oh, everybody keeps talking about how Netanyahu and Trump are like, Trump will do anything Netanyahu wants. Hey, flipping. First off, those people are idiots who think that. Secondly, it's not true because basically Netanyahu right now is, he's not happy. He said, I'm trying to remember the exact wording of what he said. When Trump says that they did the thing with Iran and they've worked it out and they're going to sign it on Friday, Netanyahu, and this is, by the way, there's been two episodes where Netanyahu has attacked Hezbollah in Lebanon, and Trump called him up and said, "What the F are you doing?" That's happened twice already. So Netanyahu is like, "Well, yeah, you know, that's that whole thing with Iran is kind of Trump's thing. It's kind of Trump's thing." But he's not going to, get out. Or Netanyahu says he's not leaving Lebanon, not while they're being attacked by Hezbollah. 330-673-1234, toll free 800-669-4100. The one of the things that one of the great things. Obama is having a meltdown over this whole thing because he knows if this goes through on Friday, then midterms are, they're screwed, chewed, and barbecued for midterms. And so he's trying to, Obama's trying to make it sound like this Trump deal is no big deal. It's the exact deal that I did. Well, Trump didn't load up billions in foreign currency, put it on a pallet, and fly it to some airport in Iran, and then say, "Oh, by the way, let us know, you guys investigate your own nuclear program." And they said, "Well, we'll give you an update once in a while, let you know that we're not doing anything." And they said, even because once in a while the International Atomic Energy Commission wanted to come and see and just get a look. And Iran said, "We've got some very sensitive labs, and we're not letting you down there." But Iran said to Obama, "Just don't worry about it. We will go into these labs, and we will evaluate what we're doing. We don't need the International Atomic Energy Commission. We'll give you a report on what's going on in our labs." And Obama said, "Okay, well, that's good enough with us." So, yeah, it's like the wolf going, no, there's still a bunch of chickens in here. I didn't eat any chickens." Burp. No, of course I haven't. Why would it? There's plenty of chickens here. In fact, we're all friends. I'm hugging one with my jaw right now. Yeah. So anyway, Netanyahu's not happy because he's still got to deal with Hezbollah, and Obama's not happy because it makes his deal with Obama with the Iran look like what it is. Them basically, "Hey, why?" I can't even say it. I'm sorry. Remember, Obama was bowing to everybody. "Hey, while you're down there, clean the floor." 330-673-1234. You're up next. Hello.
7: 7-3-1-2-3.
6: Hello.
7: How you doing, buddy?
6: I'm good. How are you?
7: All right. Well, I just want to tell you something, and I personally want to see not just a Democrat or a Republican, but I don't want to see Trump back in for another 4 years. I just don't, because now I'm not putting him down.
6: Yeah.
7: For not doing his best, but his best ain't good enough, because we need to shore up the economy and the future for the kids. Social Security, because if we don't get it done by 2032,
6: what's wrong with Social Security?
7: They are running by
6: No, they're not running out of money. They're not. They're not at all. It doesn't matter. They lied to you. They're not running out of money. Believe me, when I start taking Social Security, there's going to be plenty of money for me. And for others, he is not doing anything to Social Security. He is not doing anything to Medicare. It is just nothing but liberal tripe. as they continue to lie to make it sound like to try and find a way to have people not vote for them. And it's a bunch of crap. Appreciate it. You're up next. Hello.
8: Bobby.
6: Hello.
8: Bobby.
6: Yes, sir.
8: Well said.
6: Thank you.
8: Hey, listen, I'm going to give kudos to Pam.
6: Okay.
8: Okay.
6: Yep.
8: I mean, they're an amazing company. Country.
6: Yeah.
8: They keep things clean. And the blue bag that the blue bag that they gave everybody, I thought that was classy to me.
6: Yeah.
8: Right?
6: Yep.
8: And I think it showed their the Japanese some integrity and some dignity of doing that. I really do, and I've thought about that for the last day or two, and I'm like, wow, that's pretty cool, man.
6: Yeah, they're a different culture. They're not a melting pot. They haven't screwed the pooch like Europe has by putting in people who don't give a crap about the original country's culture. Japan has stayed very much like Poland. Poland has been very good at saying, listen, if you want to be an illegal immigrant, go immigrant somewhere else.
8: Well, there's some truth in that.
6: Yep.
8: And I just wanted to throw kudos to Japan because, to me, that's pretty damn classy.
6: Yeah. Yeah.
8: They were just trying to teach the world we're pretty cool.
6: First off, they're pretty cool, and they also said that they did it out of respect for the home country. And yeah. I'm just like, I mean, other than the fact that you snuck up on us during Pearl Harbor, this is a pretty nice thing.
8: I know.
6: I'm just teasing. It was a long time ago.
8: But I'm thinking it gave dignity to
6: yep.
8: their citizens by doing that.
6: Yep.
8: And that's impressive to me.
6: Oh, it absolutely is. They did a great job.
8: Yes, sir. Yes, sir.
6: All right, man. Thank you. You're up next. Hello.
9: Mr. Golic.
6: Yes, sir.
9: You were just talking about Poland.
6: Yes.
9: We just came back from there. We were in Poland, Czechia, and Slovakia for a couple of weeks.
6: Oh, wow. That's an unusual trip. You don't hear many people going, wow, I just went to Poland, Romania. Where'd you go? Poland where? And Slovakia?
9: It used to be Czechoslovakia. Okay. Czechoslovakia. Now it's Czechia and Slovakia.
6: Yeah.
9: Oh, man, Poland's awesome. Slovakia's awesome, too. Man alive, they love Americans there.
6: I can't believe they changed it to Czechia. How do they pronounce it now? Czechia?
9: Czechia,
6: yeah. Because it used to be the Czech Republic. When Czechoslovakia split, they became the Czech Republic and Slovakia. And yeah. But now they made it easier to just call it Czechia.
9: Oh, yeah. I tell you what, beautiful area. But the reason I called is I met a woman over there.
6: Okay.
9: And she goes, she asked me about everybody calling Trump Hitler and, you know, everybody calling everybody Hitler and stuff like that.
6: Yeah.
9: I was like, and I told her, I go, yeah, I go, I've done that a few times too. And she goes, obviously, she goes, I love America, but a lot of Americans are very stupid. She goes, do they know what Hitler did to us? She goes, I was raped, beaten, enslaved.
6: Yeah.
9: Had my mother and father shot and killed in front of me.
6: Yeah.
9: They wiped out my family. I've got no history. And you're comparing him to Hitler. She's like, and she started getting upset and crying.
6: Yeah.
9: And, you know, what do you tell somebody like that? She's like, you know, there's no comparison.
6: No, there isn't.
9: It's just.
6: There isn't because no. I mean this isn't fascism. What he's doing isn't fascism. It isn't and you know saying that he's like Hitler and you know and Trump supporters are like Nazis I mean, this is words. They don't, people say that they don't care. They just want to make him look bad and try to hurt his feelings. But, you know, people don't realize that there are people over there that live through that stuff.
9: Oh.
6: And it's real to them. It's not just words. It's reality.
9: Yeah, and then you hear people, she goes, I hear in America they think that the Soviet Union, you know, saved us from the Nazis. And she goes, that's not true. She goes, they enslaved us and killed just as many of us.
6: Yep.
9: And I'm like, the problem with America is our schools have become so out of touch.
6: Yep.
9: It's not about whether they teach them what really happened. It's what they want them to know.
6: Yeah.
9: And, you know, you could just tell. And by the time we got done talking, there was, I wouldn't say a huge group, but probably about 10 people that come around and stuff like that. And they were all Polish. They were all shaking their heads. And they said that they were really ashamed of America and the way that our youth use Hitler,
6: yeah,
9: Nazis so easily.
6: Yeah.
9: And
6: well, you know, our youth uses it because they're being told by the people that hate Trump, and they just assume that it's right. They don't, and like you made a great point, we don't learn real history anymore. I mean, we learn history the way liberal teachers and professors want to teach it, and so it doesn't, you know, it doesn't come across the same way. So that is so cool to hear. Well, I don't want to say cool to hear, but it's like a wake up call. You would hope it would be a wake up call for people to realize that those that experience what went on are calling the kids in this country, calling them out. But our kids won't pay attention.
9: No, I told her, I go, nothing's going to change it. I did promise her though that I would, the only time I ever used it was in joking.
6: Yeah.
9: And it's like she said, she goes in Poland, that's not funny.
6: Yeah.
9: There's nothing about the Hitlers or the Nazis were funny. So I did tell her, I go, I can guarantee I won't ever use that term again unless I'm talking about Hitler or Nazi.
6: Yeah. Yeah. It was, I mean, a lot of people don't realize the Germans were taken out on the Eastern Front by the Soviets. And then what's the first thing the Soviets did? They engulfed East Berlin and took control of all of East Germany. I mean, it was like, what was worse? Maybe it would have been better off just to leave the Germans with a little bit of their own land and get their leadership out of there. It's like we turned one bad leader over the country over to another bad leader.
9: Yeah, and it's like she said, she goes, I can't think of the guy's name, but the guy with the Nazi prison death head, the Totenkopf.
6: Oh, yeah, Plattner.
9: She goes,
6: in Maine.
9: Yeah, I couldn't think of his name. She's like, how can you guys elect somebody like that? And I'm like, well, he didn't get my vote, but I don't know. I really don't know.
6: Because people are stupid. People are stupid. They don't understand. They don't understand the reality of this whole Nazi thing. And it's only and if a conservative has a German cross on him, like from World War, like something that represents Germany or World War One or Templar Knights or something like that, all of a sudden it's the worst thing in the world, and this person needs to be shunned and gotten rid of. But then you get a guy that's running for office on the Democratic side, who's got a tattoo that only Nazi death camp guards used. And people elect him by 71%.
9: I still can't believe. I can't believe he got more than one vote.
6: Yeah.
9: I mean, I expect him to vote for himself, but I really, you sit there and you listen to people that went through it. You know, she goes, you come to my house, you'll see no pictures.
6: Yeah.
9: She goes, there's pictures of my kids and my grandkids, but she goes, there's no pictures. She goes, I've got nothing to share with my grandchildren. I've got nothing to share with my great grandkids. Everything's gone. You walk through, like we went through probably half a dozen cities there. And like when you go through Warsaw, you know, they tell you go to the old town center.
6: Right.
9: And you realize the oldest building there was built in 1953. I mean, they have nothing. Warsaw was level. And you go to other cities, and I can't. We pronounced it Warclaw, but it has not been close to that, how you really pronounce it. But you saw all the bullet holes all over these churches, and you realize, man, this is nothing to joke around about. This ain't funny. This is not, you know, trying to, you know, piss somebody off by calling them Hitler. This is, man, I can't even imagine. I mean, you just look at the side of these churches, and it's just blown away. You know, and they left them that way. They could have fixed them, but they left them that way to remind people of what actually happened. And we are so insulated over here, we've already forgotten.
6: We really are. Hey, thank you.
9: Really.
6: Appreciate it, man.
9: You have a good one.
6: All right, take care. 330-673-1234. You're up next. Hello.
10: Hey, Bob.
6: Hey, what's up?
10: I think I've seen an alien myself over the weekend.
6: Were you in my neighborhood where people were putting on roofs?
10: No, I remember I was drinking, and I know I invited this girl over, and all I remember was feeling really good after, and a light coming on, and a big hickey on my neck when I woke up, and then she was gone.
6: Yeah.
10: Maybe she was an illegal alien.
6: Might have been. God, you're silly. Oh my God.
10: So what do you think this deal's going to go through with Iran? You really believe that?
6: I don't know. I'm so used to saying no. But I, two things. One, that I hope that it does. Secondly, I'm kind of disappointed in it. In the sense that Trump said he was going to help the people of Iran to get free, and he realized that he couldn't do that without dumping lots of weapons in their country, and basically I don't see that the conservatives or Republicans had a chance to win any midterms unless gas prices came down.
10: Well, I know around here, lead has dropped a buck a gallon, and I just seen today diesel's dropped a dollar a gallon.
6: Yeah. Yeah, the lowest I saw today was 382. And so that was at a Myers. I didn't even know they had gas.
10: Yeah, I seen last weekend 364 to 384 last weekend. Now it's around 390 or something like that right now, four in my area.
6: Yeah, because crude's down to pretty much down to $75 a barrel. And so, you know,
10: so if this deal goes through, he's going to give Iran like what, a percentage of whatever oil goes through there? Is that it?
6: I've been trying to get all the details, but I don't think all the details are out. I don't think all the details are out there yet. So, basic stuff. They say they're not going to go for a nuclear weapon anymore. The Strait of Hormuz is going to be open. You know, basically the big ones,

0: As far as NATO, there needs to be a come, what do they call that? Come to Jesus meeting. Because this whole thing about, well, you know, we're not going to send you our ships, and you know we're trying to, you know, I know this affects us, but we're not going to, you know, we can't send anything. Because it wasn't really a NATO situation. But allies are supposed to be allies.
1: Yeah, right.
0: I mean, that's, you know, this whole, and people kept talking about Article 5. And I mean, United States and everything was attacked. But then again, United States bases for the Fifth Fleet down there, what is it, UAE, I think, or Bahrain they're in, they were attacked. And nobody said anything about the Article 5. Essentially, it came down to, even if it wasn't Article 5, you would think that the people in NATO were good enough allies to say, we see what you're doing, let us help.
1: I think we need to get on the ball and build a refinery in like 6 months and just get it done.
0: Damn right. Start refining our own stuff since now we got Venezuela. You know, we got the 51st state and nobody's actually said anything about Greenland anymore. That'd be kind of cool to get that again, but you know, right. Let's get gas prices down first, then we'll go from there.
1: Bye,
0: man. Thanks. We'll be right back. If you're on hold, hold on. We'll be right back. After this.
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0: 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By the way, and it's not here, we've been doing Roof Max, and after the storms yesterday, I don't know who all got hit. Somebody said Chagrin Falls, Cuyahoga Falls got hit. I know we got hit again. I don't know, what did Solon ever do? It's like, what was that, Sodom and Gomorrah in the Bible, where, you know, Lot... The angels took Lot out there and said, don't look back or you'll turn to salt. And Lot's wife turned around and looked one last time and turned into a pillar of salt. And then they couldn't get the deer to leave her alone. But that was a whole different thing. But it's like Solon and Gomorrah out there. I know that it hit out east. I know that it hit near us again. And, you know, I'm telling you, there's a lot of things you can do to your roof. I am going through a total redo of my roof. Why? Well, because the last time I didn't use Roof Max. You know, the idea of being able to hold on and keep the shingles soft, pliable, and be able to keep the house free of water. Well, I didn't know enough about it at the time, and then they became an advertiser, and I went, "Hey, crap! I wish I had known about that." But yeah, you don't want to go through what I'm going through right now. With the pounding and all the stuff going on, RoofMax can make it easier for you. So go check those guys out. 330-673-1234. You're up next. Hello.
1: 673-1234. Hey, how you doing there, bud?
0: I'm good. How are you?
1: Oh, pretty good. Pretty good. I got to say this, right?
0: So yeah.
1: The last time that oil was $75 a barrel, gas was around $3 a gallon.
0: Wow. It was that low, huh?
1: Yeah, $3.29. But $4 a gallon right now, they're gouging us.
0: Yeah, yeah.
1: Because the speculators are getting their butt kicked.
0: They are. And maybe as time goes on and things settle down a little bit, we'll be able to get back to where we were. I don't know. I still don't know what the cutoff is. I think it's like $40 a barrel. Is that when it becomes, when oil people don't say it's not worth their drilling anymore?
1: Yeah. So, but it doesn't, at $75 a barrel, like gasoline here should be around $3 a gallon or so, $3.25.
0: Yeah.
1: But it's now $4, $3.85, because stuck in that pipe, right?
0: It's yep.
1: $100 a gallon oil still stuck in the pipe.
0: Yep.
1: Because they didn't use it all yet.
0: Yep.
1: You know what I'm saying?
0: Yep. And
1: so we got to pay until that clears itself. But I do believe that they're going to open the Straits of Hormuz. I do believe that we finally realized this 2,000-year-old regime over here that started 2,000 years ago, right, and that we're going to try to settle the problems between these people. They've been fighting since the beginning of time.
0: Yeah.
1: The Bible talks about their fighting between themselves.
0: Who?
1: So with that, right?
0: Yeah.
1: So the best we can do is mitigate the circumstances. We went in there with an attitude that the world was going to support us because we're going to take out an evil regime, right? That subjugates its people.
0: Yeah.
1: That women like crap, right? That have their God.
0: Well, I mean, face it, Islam took over the Middle East. Most of the Middle East was Christian and Zoroastrian. Half of Africa is still Christian, and they're being killed. The Muslims are still. They came through with the Ottoman Empire, and they came through and almost took over Europe. And so this and Persia was. They had a Iran. Were Persians, and they had a green, red, and white flag with a golden lion and golden sun on it until they got taken over by the Islamic Revolution.
1: Look, right, so the Islamics, right, their God says it's okay to bomb that church and kill all the kids in there and everybody else.
0: But look, God is wrong.
1: Men are at war with you, right? It's okay to kill the women and children, right? And if you have one wife, you're inadequate, right? And so that
0: yeah, and if you're if your wife's 18, she's too old,
1: right? And so so these are radical views that Christians and Jews.
0: But we're letting it into this country as if it was. I mean, New York is Muslim. Dearborn,
1: yeah,
0: Minnesota, Los Angeles.
1: Yeah, let's do this, right? Look at history. Look what's going on in England, in Finland, right? In
0: yep.
1: Netherlands, right? And see, these people are giving people because they're so strategically located that they don't have to have a real economy. The world's going to support them because whoever's there needs to have power there.
0: Yeah.
1: Because you're controlling the oceans, you're controlling everything, see? And so those people have a utopian society, right? And then these Muslims come in there and take over.
0: Yeah.
1: Because they're nice. The people there are not violent. They're not angry.
0: And they don't like to be called racist. So you can't be against the Muslims and what they're doing, because if you do, you're a racist and you're a Islamophobe, and people, we've got too many weenies in this flipping country and Europe for that matter. We'll be back. WNIR Kent Akron
2: from ABC News. I'm Michelle Franzen. The G7 summit underway in the French Alps. President Trump and world leaders meeting for the first time since the Iran war broke out. President Trump telling reporters that the U.S. and Iran memo of understanding is signed digitally and will be finalized Friday. ABC's Karen Travers has more from Geneva, Switzerland.
3: The deal, according to the president, would reopen the Strait of Hormuz and lift the U.S. blockade on Iranian ports, a return to the status quo before the war. It opens a 60-day window to negotiate the end of the war and Iran's nuclear program.
2: President Trump, while meeting with France's leader today, says he thinks the U.S. can also bring an end to the war in Ukraine.
4: We had a very good conversation yesterday with President Zelensky and President Putin, and I see maybe we can do something there. I really do. I think they're both open to it. So I'm going to, now that this is finished, we're going to be focusing on that, see if we can get that one done.
2: Following that call overnight, Russia launching a massive drone attack in Ukraine's capital. Ukrainian officials say striking a historic Christian monastery. Russia claimed without evidence that a U.S.-made Patriot air defense missile was responsible for the damage. In Missouri, federal aviation regulators are starting their investigation into Sunday's plane crash outside Kansas City. The pilot and 11 skydivers killed when the plane went down shortly after takeoff. NTSB Vice Chair Michael Graham talked about the FAA's decision in 2021 to adopt certain safety measures following a similar crash, including appropriate training, assurances of weight, and operational guidelines.
5: You know, when you jump on an airliner, you expect a certain amount of safety with the great safety record airlines have. Any passenger paying operation should be afforded the same safety as that.
2: On Wall Street today, stocks ended up. 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
2: In New Jersey, Stafford Township police are investigating an incident after an ICE agent was attempting to make an arrest earlier today. Authorities say the agent was struck by the suspect's vehicle, and the ICE agent fired shots, but the suspect fled in the vehicle and has not been located. One woman at a nearby diner describing what she witnessed during the incident.
8: All different kinds of police that you could imagine that we've never seen in our lives. Like, they're all parking in our parking lot, and we're like, well, what is going on here?
2: Stafford police say the agent reportedly sustained unknown injuries. It's not known if the suspect was injured. Authorities say there's no threat to the public. The United Kingdom, now the latest country to ban TikTok, Instagram, Snapchat, and other social media from children under the age of 16.
9: British Prime Minister Keir Starmer is asking why social media companies can't come up with a way to advance technology and protect kids at the same time.
10: Don't tell me that it's impossible for those innovators, those people who are brilliant at technology, to devise the ways to protect our children, and I think we should.
9: Australia, Brazil, and Indonesia, as well as several other countries, have also banned social media for kids under 16. Greece, France, and Denmark are considering similar bans. Sherry Preston, ABC News.
2: Severe storms continuing in parts of the South. A flood watch remains in effect for central and southern Texas, along with much of Louisiana and southwest Mississippi through tomorrow night. Michelle Franzen, ABC News.
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0: 64 degrees. 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I'm Tom Fieser, WNIR News. 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That is all at CNB Homes. Family members mourning the death of a husband and wife that were killed on State Route 226 as a person driving a Chrysler Town & Country heading south on County Road 149 pulled into the intersection, failing to yield to the right-of-way at that stop sign. That vehicle striking the motorcycle, pushing it off the road and into a yard. Investigators say 54-year-old Mark Sweeney of Massillon, who was operating that motorcycle, died at the scene. 52-year-old Michelle Sweeney of Massillon passed. A passenger in that motorcycle was taken to the hospital in critical condition. She was pronounced dead there at the hospital, and officials are continuing that investigation today. An 18-year-old Canton man has been charged with murder after a shooting Friday in Cuyahoga Falls. Evan Sampson has been charged in connection to the shooting death of 36-year-old man that police say stemmed from a domestic dispute. That man's name has not yet been released. The incident happening around 3:15 p.m. in the 300 block of Aspen Place, and the Ohio Bureau of Criminal Investigation is assisting in that case. The Wadsworth School District proposing staff reductions, fee increases, and operational cuts for its fiscal precaution plan for the upcoming 2026-2027 school year. During a recent Board of Education meeting, the superintendent outlining a fiscal recovery plan that includes eliminating 33 full-time jobs, increasing class sizes, and reducing spending across multiple departments. Akron City leaders launching a new violence intervention program as the city responds to a string of shootings. They're calling the new program PIVOT, which stands for Partnership for Intervention, Violence, Outreach, and Treatment, was launched by the city. The announcement comes after six people were injured in separate shootings over a matter of days. They say trained support workers will visit victims and families after a traumatic incident, offering therapy, family group grief services, and follow-up care as well. A wave of data center projects sweeping across Ohio. One developer has his sights set for a data center in Portage County, and that local developer and global tech firm hopes to bring a major data center project to Shalersville Township in Portage County. Bitdeer has a deal to buy about 257 acres of the Turnpike Commercial Commerce Center in Shalersville. That publicly traded company based in Singapore has plans to build 15 buildings on that site. The Stowe-Monroe Falls School District considering placing a property tax levy on the November ballot as officials warn of a looming cash shortfall that could leave the district without sufficient funds for the upcoming year. Board members are considering a new property tax levy ranging from 3 to 5.5 mils to replace the current 3.2 mil levy that expires next year. Well, do keep in mind, you can always check out that local news any hour of the day. It's always available a click away at WNIR.com. Newstime 610. We'll have your WNIR traffic scan and your weather forecast straight ahead.
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0: 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Things are looking pretty darn good on the old roadways. Not a lot of accidents. Things are looking mighty fine today. Folks are driving very well. We do still have some slowdowns just due to some road maintenance on 76 eastbound, just crossing over 44 there. Otherwise, roads are looking really good this afternoon. Your WNIR weather forecast. If you like sunny skies, it's really looking good this afternoon, as we saw sunny skies throughout the day today. Temperatures reaching about 68 degrees, 53 for the low tonight, mostly clear, and sunny again for the most part tomorrow, 76 degrees for your Tuesday. Wednesday, we're even seeing only a 30% chance of rain on that day, and sunny skies expected. Thursday, we are looking at a chance of showers at 80%. Well, do keep in mind, you can always check out that local news any hour of the day. 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Newstime 6:12, and we currently have 63 degrees at the Talk of Akron, WNIR.
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5: 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Taking your phone calls till we get to 7, which is in about 45 minutes, something like that. So, yeah, 45 minutes. Go figure. 330-673-1234. Hold on a second. I'm telling you what. We need Bluetooth. We need Bluetooth. Because, well, the wires aren't working. I guess after a while they take a beating. Anyway, there's a guy, welcome back to the Bob Golic Show. There's a guy named Freddy. And there's probably lots of people named Freddy. But this guy's from Germany. And he has made like a big bash on Instagram. And he's one of these guys that he loves the fact that he's driving along. He loves the fact that he's in a pickup truck. He's listening to country music. All these things he's excited about and talking about, and people are loving hearing from him, evidently on Instagram. But he's been driving with a pickup truck with an American flag in the back. And he is listening to country music. And evidently Germany is playing, I don't know who they're playing, but they're playing in Texas. And so he finally has made it to Houston. But along the way, people were keeping track on him. There's a big sign that says, "Welcome to Louisiana." And there's somebody put up a sign that says, "Welcome, Freddy." So Freddy has become this the World Cup Freddy Adventures. That's basically what they're looking at right now. And he's loving it. He's loving the fact that they are in Texas now. And they're going to watch their first game. So Germans are going to be playing their first game again. I don't know who they're playing against, but I swear to God, if I drop one more thing down this hole, I'm going to start charging you for it. Oh, great. That was an expensive thing I just lost, too. I have no idea where it is. Oh, well. Doesn't matter. It's only money, right? 330-673-123. Actually, it's not that expensive. It's just that it took me a while to get it. It's a connector. Since this connector isn't working that well, I thought I could use this other connector, and evidently I can't. 330-673-1234, the toll-free number, 800-669-4100. We've been talking about the fact that they think Friday will be the day for the signing of the, in Switzerland, of the Iranian deal. They are they're in France right now at the G7. Some of the Middle Eastern countries are doing stuff. They're meeting, and hopefully there'll be a big kumbaya. For those who say, "Oh, Golic, you're always going to support Trump," pretty much, because he knows what's happening and we don't. But this whole thing with Iran, I think he's doing the best he can do with it right now. I'm getting out of the deal. But I think that, you know, his whole thing started off as, "I'm going to help the people of Iran, you know, get new leadership," and that whole thing. And I think I think some reality set in when you have the IRGC, who is not the police. They're the Muslim police. And they were a bunch of people that were just killing people in the streets. I don't know that Trump, and I don't think a lot of people thought that 30,000 people would be killed protesting this, that they would have a 19-year-old Olympic wrestler hung in the street, and there was really nothing you could do about it. The idea that that nobody had weapons, you know, this country, we'll take care of ourselves. You know, we know how to do that. We'll take care of ourselves. They're, you know, they've got a whole Islamic guard whose job is to force people to believe in Islam and to stick with it. And if you don't, then they're going to come and they're going to disappear you. This country, you try to do that to us, and guess what? It ain't going to happen. So I think there was a miscalculation there. I think that everybody thought, including Donald Trump, thought that it was going to, that they were going to succumb to world pressure. And unfortunately, we had a bunch of losers out there who are our allies, and they have already succumbed to Islamic pressure and become Islamic countries. England, France, Sweden, even where's that article I was looking at? Even Switzerland had a they had a thing, they had some kind of referendum saying, you know, no more a limited population. You limit the amount of population in the country, basically, which was saying no more immigrants. No more immigrants. It ain't going to happen. And it failed. Now, that which means one thing to me, they've already let too many immigrants in. Immigrants are not... They're not what your Democratic dumbass leadership told you they were, which was just these poor little families that just wanted some, they wanted some freedom. Even no, that wasn't them. They're people that are here to take over, whether it be you can call it whatever you want. But it is, you've got too many soft-hearted liberals, soft-headed liberals, excuse me, I did make a mistake. Soft-headed liberals, they think that nobody can be nicer than us because we're going to let all these people come in. And of course, you as a conservative complain about it, then you're a Nazi. So they're sweet and soft and soft-headed and soft, supposedly soft-hearted about all these poor people. But when it comes to their own people, they're hateful, nasty, obnoxious leaders, just what they are. And we hate them. Do we? Yes, we do. 330-673-1234, toll free 800-669-4100. There's a gentleman that was, let's see, what's his name? He's on Instagram, The Black Conservative, he calls himself. And this is what he... These wires work.
6: I don't know who needs to hear this, but Islam is one of the religions of Satan. And let me explain to you guys what I mean by that. You guys, for some reason in the Western world, Islam is becoming very, very popular. Whether it's the USA, Canada, or Europe, we're seeing more and more Muslims come to our Western country every single year. And with it, they bring a disgusting religion called Islam. And you guys, we always love to talk about how Christianity went around with the Crusades and colonized different places, but we never talk about how Islam did the same thing and did it far worse. You guys, Africa was a Christian majority country. Ethiopia was Christian before Europe even formed. Ghana, the place where my mother's from, is a majority Christian nation, just like the most of West Africa. The reason why Islam is split straight down the middle with Christianity in Africa is because they went into Africa, killed, raped, and destroyed everything that was there. If you did not convert, you were killed. And if you didn't convert, you were killed and then replaced with people who did convert. And it's not even just Africa, guys. It's Turkey, Lebanon, Iraq, Egypt, all these places were originally Christian. But we're converted into Islam. Why? Because the only way Islam can spread is through the sword. It is documented that Muhammad himself cut people's heads off. He killed 1,000 men in a day. In my opinion, holy prophets and divine prophets do not kill anybody. Jesus Christ did not kill anybody. His disciples did not kill anybody. So what makes Muhammad holy? Not to mention, this is the same religion where their prophet married a 6-year-old and had sex with a 6-year-old.
7: But Randy, in the Bible it says Rebecca is also young.
6: No, she's not. It never says her age, and it never says that she was young. Little girls cannot pitch water for grown men and camels. I mean, let's even talk about how he got the Quran in the first place. A 40-year-old man living in a cave was told by Gabriel that here is the Quran and you need to go and spread the gospel. Mind you, we were already warned by Apostle Paul and by God himself that the devil can come deceived as an angel of light. And if any angel tries to profess a gospel that is not that one of Christianity, rebuke it. And guess what? Islam comes over 1,000 years after Christianity. Muhammad knows Jesus Christ. So what I'm trying to say is that it's pretty obvious that this is the religion of Satan. It is almost purely spread through domination and control. And the only way for it to be stopped is if it becomes the majority. So as Americans, we have to understand that Islam is not compatible with the Western world, and we have to either ban it or drive it out by the grace of the Lord. I hope this helped.
5: So anyway, you've got again, this is a guy named the Black Conservative. It's his opinion, and but he's right. There is no compatibility between the West and Islam. I didn't say radical Islam, because most people laugh when you say that. Most Islamic people laugh when you say that. So, but it's it's one of these things that it's changed the culture of so many countries, including, well, listen to this.
8: No, help me, please.
9: This Pakistani man attempted to rape a 14-year-old British girl. He tried to fight and escape, but they apprehended him and they handed him to police.
8: My religion.
9: Would you like to take a guess at this man's name? You're correct. It's Muhammad. Muhammad here believes that it's okay that he attempted to rape a 14-year-old girl because his religion, and he is a Muslim, tells him that it's okay.
8: I'm taking this to my embassy. No, I'm taking this.
9: He believes attempted rape at a 14-year-old girl is perfectly normal and that his embassy will bail him out of this situation. And who knows? They might. This Muhammad tried to rape 12-year-old girls. This Muhammad tried to rape an 11-year-old girl. This Muhammad tried to rape a 13-year-old girl. And this goes on and on and on. In fact, listen to this sick pervert.
10: You couldn't control yourself. Right, okay. What was it that you couldn't control?
11: Myself.
10: Yeah, but what about yourself?
11: Overwhelming.
10: Yeah, but what was overwhelming? What about this child was overwhelming? What about this child was so strong that you couldn't control it?
9: You ask me, there's no saving that. Here's a woman that gets chased around the gym by an attempted rapist. And she actually fights him off. She fights so hard and so brave to get away from it. But she shouldn't have to. This shouldn't be normal. Then you look at these statistics from Europe, and seriously, people can't figure this out. They go, why? Why are all these Europe...
5: Rape rate up 504%, 304% in Spain since 2014, but down 30% in Poland.
9: European countries, why are they doing so many...
5: Rape up 258% in France, down 30% in Poland.
9: Oh, it's probably these white people all of a sudden, especially.
5: Rape up 88% in Germany, down 30% in Poland.
9: So the British, fancy a bit of rape all of a sudden.
5: Rape up 42% in Belgium since 2014. By the way, these are all by 2014, when that mass migration, immigration stuff first started.
9: That's probably what it is. But Poland just aren't doing the rapes.
5: Rape up 55%, excuse me, in Sweden since 2014.
9: Like everybody else, what's going on? But it's not just the lack of rape going on. Poland seems to be kicking ass everywhere else. I mean, take a look at these cities. Take a look at how well they're doing. How are they doing all this? What could be the difference? Gosh, what could be the difference between Poland and the rest of these European countries? No one can figure it out. It really is that complicated, apparently. Let's figure it out. Here's Britain before, and here's Britain now.
12: All right, let you try to trip him. Allah. Is this real?
9: Okay, now here's Britain before again. Let's see if we can figure out the difference, okay? Here's before, once more. Beautiful markets, people cleaning the streets. Okay, all right. Now let's go back to Britain now. Oh, Okay, I think I've nearly worked it out. Okay, so here's Britain before again. Okay, looking pretty good and harmonious. Now let's go back to Britain now. It shouldn't be complicated. I don't know why it is. We are bringing in people who hate our culture, who hate our people, and who will rape our women and children. But for some reason, the feminists can't point this out. They're more than happy. Again, I've said this before. They're more than happy to point at men. Oh, men are the problem. Men are evil. They need to stand up. Well, what kind of men are doing it? Because it ain't me. And it turns out, for the most part, it's not people who look like me. When are you...
5: You know, it's a funny point. We used to complain about feminists. Oh, they burned a bra. They did this. You know, it was simple stuff. And but now it's gotten to the point, and then they don't like men, you know, they stand to men and are too toxic masculinity and this, and the reality, then it comes down to the feminists don't defend women with regard to trans. They don't defend women when it comes to being forced to wear a hijab, and they just ignore it. They ignore it. This is one of the things that I don't know if, you know, somebody mentioned before about NATO. Is NATO going to stay together? I don't know. I don't know if NATO, if those countries are going to be able to maintain themselves, because they've opened themselves up to millions of illegals in their country, changing their culture, taking over the neighborhoods, doing everything they possibly can to make it their country and not theirs. Yeah, here it is. The landmark national referendum in Switzerland to cap the nation's population to 10 million has failed. However, proponents have claimed a mandate to reduce immigration due to the large size of the public backing the measure on Sunday. So, dubbed a potential Swiss Brexit, the referendum would require the government to cut the number of asylum seekers or the family members of migrants accepted into the country, and even in an emergency situation to cut off European Union free movement should the population hit 9.5 million person threshold prior to 2050. They're currently at 9.1 million. People living in Switzerland, with around 800,000 being added every year. Over a quarter of the population are foreign nationals. Around 2.5 million, 25% of the people in Switzerland, where they make our chocolate, are immigrants. A lot of them illegally. So, anyway. 330-673-1234. You can talk about that. You can talk about if you saw the World Cup. Not the World Cup. If you saw the UFC fight. I saw Trump and Dana White coming out of the Oval Office. I mean, that had been like the coolest thing for Dana White. And that had to be like the most horrible thing in the world for people on the left. The fact that it went off without a hitch, that it went off beautifully, that they got all kinds of notoriety, that it looked incredible. And now you've got the people on the left still trying to go back, and all the fountains and all the areas that the Trump administration has cleaned and cleared and turned into working fountains again, now they want them shut down. Because, well, to be perfectly honest, I don't know why. You're up next. Hello.
13: Hey, Bob.
5: Hey.
13: Something in Akron, and I imagine other Democratic-controlled cities, over the weekend in our local rag, the Beacon Journal.
5: Yeah.
13: It was in there that how much more money they're pumping into the cities because of the violence committed by the minority youngsters. And I compliment the two ministers that are trying to do this. I'm not cutting them down. But when these shootings happen, if it's a policeman shooting one of these kids or thugs, it's all over the newspaper the next 2 or 3 days. That's all you hear about is a policeman. But when they're shooting, the minorities are shooting each other, there's nothing in there. There might be in the Beacon Journal, there might be a little column in there about an inch high saying there was a shooting, blah, blah, blah, and nothing else said about it. And I think that's a disservice to the whole community as it is, by not putting out the news and putting the blame where it belongs, trying to find summer jobs for these kids to keep them busy. My mom raised five of us, three boys and two girls. We were never in any trouble like that. My mom worked, and they just keep making excuses for why these kids are doing this. And they're going
5: to... Well, how many times have they tried to... How many times have they tried to say, well, we're gonna hold the parents responsible, and then they've realized that there's not a whole lot they can legally do to hold the parents responsible? And, you know, some areas, it's minority. Some cities, it's the white kids. I think it's the generation more than it is any kind of a racial thing, because I mean, you look at these kids zipping around through these intersections and spinning their cars around in donuts. I mean, those are a bunch of white kids. And they're taking over, and they're fighting, and they're doing their things. I mean, there's nothing, and the police can't do anything about it because they have their hands tied, and they don't have the manpower to deal with a bunch of kids who have no respect for authority anymore.
13: When I took my dog for a walk Saturday night, and I plug in my ear the police radio up in Cleveland.
5: Yeah.
13: That's a problem. And to keep my mind busy, I guess. And they had that up to 50 cars. And they were told to keep their distance.
5: Yeah.
13: And they took over a park. And the rangers were told the same thing. If they're not causing any trouble, leave them alone.
5: But they're breaking the law.
13: Yeah, that's what I thought.
5: These kids are breaking the law.
13: 9 o'clock, I think. 11 o'clock.
5: Our politicians, and I leave the police chiefs and the ones at the top of the law enforcement. They're politicians. They're not police. They're not police officers.
13: And it's not the policeman's fault.
5: No, it's not the policeman's fault. Those they're the ones being told. Yeah.
13: Yep. They're following the orders, just like the military. But until society stands up somehow and say enough is enough, I don't know what the answer is.
5: Yeah.
13: But it never slows down every weekend. You know, it's a shame to see Chicago the way it is.
5: Yeah. And the more weekends that go by without any kind of anybody doing anything about it, the worse it's going to get.
13: That's right. But it's up to us, folks, to write your congressmen, your senators, and your councilmen once a week. It takes you a half hour to do it on your computer. Doesn't have to be a big article.
5: Yep.
13: Pick a topic, one or two paragraphs, and send it to them. And, you know, they have people sitting in the office, and as they get these, they just check mark on whatever the subject is.
5: Right.
13: But maybe someday enough of the law-abiding citizens are going to get enough check marks in something that they might take notice.
5: They'll actually like do something about it. Right.
13: Yes. And God bless America. Bob.
5: All right, man. Thank you very much. 330-673-1234. The toll-free number is 800-669-4100. Taking your phone calls until the heck is that? I'm taking your phone calls until 7, about another 20 minutes or so. Democrat Virginia State Senator Saddam Saleem and Democrat Virginia State Delegate Dan Helmer appear to be at odds about the provisions of a ban on modern semi-automatic firearms, reflecting an apparent misunderstanding of the law that they passed. They don't understand the law that they passed. Democrat Virginia Abigail Spanberger, the lion cow that decided that I'm a moderate, and then as soon as she got elected, she taxed everybody and shut down guns, signed SB 749 into law on May 14th, which would prohibit the sale and transfer of so-called assault weapons as of July 1st, drawing legal challenges from pro-Second Amendment organizations, including the NRA, Second Amendment Foundation, and Firearms Policy Coalition. Saleem claimed during remarks to the Richmond Times-Dispatch that people could still buy popular firearms like AR-15s in other states, which would be illegal under federal law. He said, if you happen to get a firearm from North Carolina and then you come to Virginia and you don't commit any crimes, none of us know that you have this. Law enforcement in Virginia is never going to knock on your door and ask you, do you have a gun at your home? When did you get it? Where did you get it? So basically, this moron, Senator Saddam Saleem, thinks that is telling people, well, we're banning AR-15s and semi-automatic weapons in Virginia. But if you want, if you go and you buy one somewhere else and then illegally bring it into a new state, violating federal law, we're not going to know. We're not going to know. Nobody's going to knock on your door and rip your place apart and try to find it. You know, nobody will know. You can do illegal. It's like, hey, go ahead. Why don't you grow pot? Why don't you make meth in your basement? And you know what? It's not really legal. But if you bring it in from somewhere else and, you know, we don't know about it, then, hey, what's the big deal? What kind of politician is this? What kind of politician is this? If we don't know about it, it's not a crime. These people are flipping lunatics. I swear to God, there are so many people. There is such a spectrum on the left, and it starts at extreme far left communism, and it goes all the way to, well, I was going to say it goes all the way to moderate Democrats, but the only moderate Democrat I ever hear anymore is Fetterman. So anyway, 330-673-1234, you're up next. Hello.
14: Oh, hey, Bob.
5: Hey.
14: So what's the topic for tonight? Like, what's the hot topic?
5: I don't know. Nothing. Everything. I mean, Iran, gas prices. I was just talking about guns and stuff.
14: Oh, I got an interesting tidbit. I live in Pennsylvania.
5: Okay.
14: And since you guys are a neighboring state,
5: yeah.
14: And you guys are talking about getting rid of state income tax, I'm sorry, a school tax for seniors.
5: Property tax, yeah.
14: Property tax, I'm sorry, yeah. They're doing the same thing in Pennsylvania now. They just voted on it because what they're going to do is they're going to tax IT and use that tax revenue as a rebate to seniors.
5: Oh. So seniors will be exempt from property taxes.
14: Yes. It passed the first house in the state Senate. Now it's going to go up for the next vote. And then if it passes the next vote, the governor will sign it.
5: Well, see, what they did here... Here has been get rid of property tax, period. which I don't think anybody ever.

0: citizens, they'll move across the border into the next state. I mean, you know what I mean?
1: So yeah.
0: They don't want to lose their people. And, you know, Pennsylvania already is a good state to live in because we don't pay tax on clothing or most food items.
1: See, that's, we don't have a tax on most food items, but sales tax is, and that's when they talked about property tax, they were going away. They were saying that sales tax was going to go up to 18% to 20%.
0: Oh, my God. That's a lot. That's going to really make. Then who's going to be able to scream affordability?
1: One of the arguments they'd like to make is, well, you decide if you want to buy a $50,000 car, you pay the taxes on it. But if you don't want to pay that much tax, then buy a $20,000 car. You know, that sort of thing. You know, it's you have the choice. But you know, being older myself, I started saying, hey, if you can't get the whole thing done, why don't we just exempt the seniors? We've paid enough taxes. What the hell?
0: Yeah, we've paid taxes our whole life. You know what I'm saying? And you know, naturally, fixed income is fixed income. You know what I mean?
1: Exactly. I mean, it would be nice to. To actually have something, I mean, we're getting, like, things go up, prices go up. It would be nice to see all of a sudden, you know, depending on housing, you know, thousands of dollars going back into the, or staying in the bank accounts of people who have fixed incomes.
0: Right, invest that money, exactly. I got to get the Bible study tonight, Bob, so it's good talking to you.
1: All right, man. Thank you very much, and I appreciate sharing. We'll be back with more of the Bob Golic Show after this. Dial it up now, and we'll finish up with Potpourri, whatever you want to talk about here at the end of the show on WNIR. Kent Ackerman, hold on.
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1: All right, welcome back. 330-673-1234. The toll-free number, 800-669-4100. I found that thing. Luckily, it didn't have as many commercials. I found that thing, though. Thought I lost. California Governor Gavin Newsom fumes over as he announces he's under federal investigation related to his wife's taxes. He sounds so mad. It's so fun. In fact, you know what? I'll see if I can find it for you because I would love you'd be, oh, this website doesn't do that. Try that again. Nah, this website doesn't do that. Anyway, he is so unhappy. So unhappy. Today, my wife and I joined Donald Trump's hit list. You know what? You put yourself on a hit list, you dope. It's not even Donald Trump's hit list. You put yourself on your own state's hit list. You raise taxes all the time. You do things that you tell other people not to do. You go out, COVID, stay home. You can't go out. Except we're going to the French Laundry restaurant. We're gonna go eat and have fun. And Nancy Pelosi, stay home.

0: COVID. You can't go out. Well, I'm going to go out, though, and I have to get my hair done. And, of course, security cameras catch her going into a place. And, you know, so everything, you know, you guys can't do this, but I'm going to. I mean, this guy, he said he isn't coming after me because of my mean tweets, but because I'm considering running for president. Do you really think, first off, Donald Trump isn't running for a third? For a third term. He's not doing it. Secondly, if J.D. Vance or Marco Rubio, one of those guys, will do it themselves. As far as there's no reason to go after Gavin Newsom because he says he's running for president. The reason to go after Gavin Newsom is because he's a flippin' idiot, and he is just and he has screwed that state up so badly. And I don't know. I guess they figured that if they get enough illegal people in the country, in that state, then they'll just be happy to be there, and they won't complain about the stupid ass stuff that Karen Bass and Gavin Newsom do. I'm sure they figured that out ahead of time. 330-673-1234, the toll free number, 800-669-4100. Who's this idiot? Let's see, George Conway. Short, pudgy, and funny, but only Tim was intentional. Okay. Let's see. Conway has made no secret what he will do if he does get to the House. That's right. Conway's program from first to last is Get Trump. Yeah. Third time will be a charm. The mere fact that anyone is talking about a third impeachment of Trump is an indication of how deranged the Democrats have become. Go ahead. We don't care. You won't do it. You're flipping idiots. You are. And if you are, never mind. We will never, ever. What's that Taylor Swift song? We will never, ever, ever get together again. Is that it? Is that it? By the way, the UFC event. Now, remember during the Super Bowl when Bad Bunny went and did his thing or whatever? And Turning Point USA did counter programming. They did their own concert, and it turned out pretty well. Democrats didn't like the fact that Trump was having a UFC fight at the White House. UFC Freedom 250 was everything you could expect. It was loud and brimming with patriotism, and every fight ended in a knockout. Even they had fireworks there and everything. But they said Hillary Clinton was one of the tantrum throwers, whining about what this was doing to our house. Many people then reminded her of what she and her husband did to their house, and she never lived there again. Liberals did some counter-programming, too. They had an event in New York City. Was it another UFC fight? You know, one concert deserves another concert, you know, counter-programming. UFC Freedom 250 at the White House in the South Lawn with 75,000 people watching. The counter-programming was an event in New York City called Rise Up, Sing Out, a concert for the First Amendment. It featured performances or appearances by people like Bette Midler, Joy Reid, and Jane Fonda. Fonda's advocacy group, Committee for the First Amendment, was behind the event. They said in case America First Insight, in case you're wondering what Dems are doing, their counter program to the UFC is like 40 people singing terribly to a terrible song. It's incredible. I don't know why do they keep singing? Why do you keep singing?
1: Behind this time, no one is getting left behind. Not this time. No one is getting left behind this time. How do we get there? Together or never get there at all.
0: Yeah. Let's see. President Donald Trump or Aunt Dana White walking out of the White House, out of the Oval Office, to go to the fight, where every fight ended in a knockout, and people loved. It was patriotic and fireworks. And then on the left, you got that. You got that. I'm sorry. I don't know whose idea was it. To start singing. I mean, that's the weird thing. Whose idea was it to tell the Democrats, hey, you know what? The more you do, whenever we need to do something, go out there and protest, we should sing together. I haven't heard one person, one politician. Now, I sing my ass off all the time, but I've never said I was a good singer. And I've never tried to compete against UFC Freedom 250. So, yeah, Jane Fonda, I thought she would still be in mourning. That's right. She left him a long time ago. So, anyway, we'll come back with more of your show, with more of this show tomorrow. It's nice out. Hopefully these guys are done banging on my ceiling. If they're not, I'm going out to eat for a long time. But we'll hope you enjoy the weather, and we'll talk again tomorrow. Wherever you want to go, hopefully this Iran thing will keep going and keep going in the right direction, as well as gas prices. This is the Talk of Akron, WNIR, Kent Akron.
2: From ABC News, I'm Stephanie Officer. In California this afternoon, emergency crews are responding to a reported B-52 crash near Edwards Air Force Base. ABC's Luis Martinez on what these aircrafts primarily constructed during the 50s and 60s are used for.
3: At Edwards Air Force Base there in the Mojave Desert is a key location for both the Air Force and for NASA to test new equipment, new aircraft. And in the past, what they have used are B-52s, both NASA and the Air Force, to carry aloft new test equipment, sometimes new types of missiles, new types of aircraft. It's called a mothership.
2: To Los Angeles now, where Iran's national soccer team prepares to enter the World Cup stage against New Zealand today, though without a good amount of their players forced to stay behind. ESPN's Jeff Carlisle.
4: Well, as of this morning, there were 13 members of the Iranian delegation who did not receive visas, and as a result, they are being forced to remain at the team's base camp in Tijuana, Mexico. Included in that group that were denied visas is the president of the Iran Football Federation, Mehdi Taj. There was a lot of tension surrounding the denial of visas, and they feel they've been put at a competitive disadvantage compared to other teams in the tournament.
2: A ticker tape parade set for Thursday for the New York Knicks, your new NBA champions. Mayor Zoran Mamdani says the city is taking every precaution to make sure the parade is safe and to avoid the violence that happened after games 4 and 5.
5: There were a select number of New Yorkers who celebrated in a way that was frankly unacceptable. It was not celebration. It was an excuse, whether it be to attack someone around them or to be violent, even towards our police officers.
2: Mamdani said this parade could be the largest in New York history and will be the first ticker tape parade for the Knicks, who did not get one when they last won the NBA title back in 1973. Singer Bonnie Tyler's family out with an update on her condition. They say Bonnie is no longer in a coma, but is still quite unwell and in the ICU in a Portuguese hospital. You're listening to ABC News.
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6: 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This product is not intended to diagnose, treat, cure, or prevent any disease.
2: A second firefighter has died from injuries suffered while fighting a blaze and explosion at a Maine lumber mill last month. Authorities have said that fire was an accident and started at the base of a silo. An investigation is ongoing. Parts of Texas cleaning up from weekend flash floods.
10: Powerful storms pummeled parts of the Midwest over the weekend. Heavy rain coming down in Omaha, Nebraska. While parts of Kansas saw hail the size of golf balls. Winds up to 70 miles per hour lashing northeast Ohio.
11: I mean, we're used to the high winds, obviously, but never to this extreme.
10: The storm's also wreaking havoc on air travel. More than 10,000 flights delayed and over 1,000 canceled Sunday. Hannah Batah, ABC News, New York.
2: A bipartisan group of lawmakers has sent the National Science Foundation a letter asking it to reverse course on a plan to dismantle a massive ocean monitoring network. 900 ocean sensors track circulation, ecosystems, climate change, and extreme weather, offering that data up for free to the public. Under federal law, the foundation has to notify Congress of any decommissioning plans at least 30 days in advance. Anya Taylor-Joy is Middle Earth bound.
12: I always found them irrelevant. Positions that never come up in actual games.
2: The Golden Globe winner set to star as Saren in The Lord of the Rings, The Hunt for Gollum. That film set to be released in December 2027. I'm Stephanie Officer, ABC News.
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20: Welcome on into a Monday evening on the Ron Potesta Show. What a gorgeous, gorgeous day we had today. We're on the Talk of Akron, WNIR 100 FM. And like the man said, to get on board, you can give me a call, 330-673-1234. That's 330-673-1234. Toll free outside of Akron, 1-800-669-4100. Your poll question for tonight, should raping a toddler automatically invoke, life in prison with no parole? We make mention of this because in the Akron Beacon Journal today, a former Cuyahoga County nanny has admitted that she raped a young Kent girl and is now awaiting sentencing in two cases involving child sexual abuse in Portage and Geauga counties. The fact that she has admitted to this, and it is a toddler, the girl was about 1 year old. No question in my mind, as far as I'm concerned, throw her ass in jail, lock away the key. If in fact she is guilty, no shot at parole. There are few things that get that. That's one of them. And I know some people are going to sit back and go, Ron, this is the exact reason why we should have the death penalty. I'm against the death penalty. However, comma, I also understand that life in prison without the possibility of parole, okay, this is going to sound kind of angry for me, but I know for a fact that rapists and child molesters are the two worst person in terms of the punishment that they get in prison. As far as I'm concerned, let the prison and the inmates deal with this piece of garbage. If in fact she is guilty, throw her ass in jail, throw away the key. I don't want to see this individual ever again. I want her in life without any shot at getting a parole. Earlier today, Barberton's embattled mayor, William Judge, resigned. Quoting the former mayor, "Public service has never been simply a job to me. It's been a calling, a responsibility, and an opportunity to advocate for the residents and families who place their trust in local government. Every decision I have made has been guided by what I believed to be in the best interest of our community." Now, you'll recall a couple of months ago, Barberton City Council initiated proceedings to oust the mayor. Council President Shorter Griffin said the mayor's behavior on the job led council to take steps toward his removal. So the Barberton mayor has resigned, effective immediately. So those are a couple of the local things that we're most definitely going to be talking about. Didn't get an opportunity to watch the fights last night. Probably wouldn't have anyway. I'm not a fan of UFC. If I'm going to watch boxing, yeah, a guy gets the crap beat out of him, gets knocked down. He gets an opportunity to get up before the count of 10. The thing that I don't like about UFC and all these other cage stuff, you know, once a person gets knocked down, here comes the person on top of him wailing away, and the referee takes his good old sweet time before they call the fight. It's not my cup of tea. Not my cup of tea. I'd rather watch a physical boxing match where, you know, if you knock someone down, you're in a neutral corner and you're waiting for this person to get up. And if he does, then you inflict more punishment on him. That, to me, is probably a bit less barbaric. I bring up yesterday, though, because one of the fighters, I don't know if it was the end of the deal or not. It was the end of his match. Basically, with Dana White holding the microphone, looking like he's ready to, kiss the guy, I guess. Dana White's a weird dude, man. Anyway, this guy basically goes and tells everyone that Michelle Obama's a guy. Really? I don't know what's more pathetic, the fact that people actually say that, or there are idiots out there that actually believe that. If we're gonna get anywhere in our society in terms of getting along, I don't know, perhaps we shouldn't be saying something that stupid. Just an editorial comment. Stocks took a jump worldwide. Oil prices dropping after the tentative deal on a little conflict that we've had in Iran. By the way, so I'm looking at the deal that Trump just put together, and then I had to go back at the 2015 Obama era Joint Comprehensive Plan of Action. Now, there are a couple of things that are different. But, man, there's a couple of things that are similar in this. There are a few things in Trump's deal that are eerily similar to what Obama did 11 years ago. So we'll get into that as well. So lots of stuff both locally and nationally that we can get into. And, of course, you kids are the ones that steer the ship. So let's do it. 330-673-1234. Let's get at it. You're on the Ron Potesta Show. What's going on?
1: Hey, Ron. How you doing?
20: Robert, what's going on, brother?
1: Just relax and get over my vacation.
20: There you go.
1: It took 3 days to try and catch the best sleep as I could.
20: I bet.
1: You want to hear something weird?
20: Yeah, what's that?
1: You know that Atosha ship that sank down at Florida Keys?
20: Yeah.
1: Last week, it was on one of the news stations in Florida. They just found a 24-pound bar of silver between $150,000 and $250,000.
20: Yeah, I can imagine. Oh, Robert, there's sunken treasure in that area, in the Key West area. Just figuring on pirates from, you know, 1,000 years ago or 600-700 years ago. There's buried treasure in that area. That, I have no doubt in my mind, in that area and all over Latin America, there's buried treasure.
1: Are you glad you didn't see that shark that I told you about?
20: Oh, I'm sure that I'm sure that there's going to be plenty of sharks.
1: No, I mean, are you glad you didn't see that hammerhead?
20: Oh, no, I didn't. No, uh-uh.
1: Now, getting to USC.
20: Yeah.
1: I'm a pro wrestling fan. I've seen my share of steel cage matches, but I just cannot watch USC matches. I just won't do it.
20: Yeah, it just, you know, I mean, don't get me wrong. I mean, a lot of it is good, and I'm okay with it until somebody gets knocked down. Then I'm done with it, because the whole process of running to the guy, jumping on top of him, and beating the snot out of him, that, I mean, that's not sporting. At that point, that's barbarian. That's barbarian.
1: Now, getting to what happened today.
20: Yeah.
1: With Big 12.
20: Yeah.
1: I never thought I would see a conference actually have a cojones to sue one of their own members in a state attorney general.
20: Well, what a way to start it, though. What a way to start the conference. So there you go.
1: Hello. They did what?
20: Yeah. Yeah, what a way to start the conference.
1: We've been around college sports for a long time.
20: Yeah.
1: We have seen some crazy stuff happen.
20: Oh, God, yeah.
1: What? Hello?
20: Yeah, I'm here.
1: What were you saying?
20: I said, yeah, we've seen a lot of craziness happening.
1: I never thought that we'd get to a point where a college conference would actually have a cojones to actually sue a member of a conference and an attorney general.
20: Well, I mean, look, if that's the only way that they're going to prevent Texas Tech from having their quarterback, who's obviously he has a gambling problem, and the fact that he doesn't even admit to his gambling problem is making it even worse. This kid will never be eligible to be in the National Football League because the NFL would never take him. So it's this is the poster child reason why college NCAA needs a commissioner and a bunch of other things.
1: Now, I just heard this earlier today. When he's at Indiana, he's supposedly $90,000 worth of bets. How the heck do you get that much money if you're a freshman?
20: Well, I mean, if you didn't think that these guys were paid, you know, I hate to tell you, but they are.
1: There's another thing that just came up. Next Thursday or Friday, it's a supplemental draft for the NFL.
20: Yeah.
1: What's take gets so hot that he decides he's going to supplemental draft next week?
20: Well, like I said, there's no way he's going to be doing it. Because the NFL doesn't want him. Mm-hmm. I mean, the NFL is, you know, their stance on gambling is just pretty simple. If you gamble, you're kicked out of the league for a year. You do it again, you're kicked out forever.
1: Mm-hmm. When I heard about this case, first off, it crossed my mind, not another Art Schleister.
20: Yeah, he makes Art Schleister look like a choir boy, though. You know, so... Mm-hmm. Again, the NCAA is way out of control. They need a commissioner, but before they get a commissioner, they need the same protection that the NFL and Major League Baseball has, and that's an antitrust exemption.
1: Mm-hmm. But I was thinking about this. Let's say he plays this year, and it gets overturned after season's over. Can those games be forfeited?
20: I suppose they could, but let's say that Texas Tech wins the championship. Mm. You know, now it looks stupid. So what are you? So what are you going to do? Are you going to sit back and say, "Oh, by the way, your championship has been forfeited. The team that you beat is going to be named the champions." Well, that's going to go over like a fart in church because they lost and they shouldn't be a champion. That's why. That's why, unfortunately, the Houston Astros are still claimed to be world champions, even though everyone knows that they cheated by using electronic stuff to do to determine what pitches were coming.
1: All right, talk to you later.
20: All right, Robert, be good. Yeah, and that's the only reason why Houston still has their World Series title. I mean, if you leave it vacant, that's even dumber. You know, what they should have done was hammered this team to the tune of you lose X amount of draft picks in for 2 years, you're out of the top 10 in the MLB draft in 2020 and 2021. I think they won their title in 19. So I would have them out of the first 10 rounds for the next 2 years, and really stick it to them. But they didn't do that because, you know, they gave him, I don't even think they gave him a slap on the wrist. They just said, yeah, nothing we can do about it. Well, yeah, you could have, but you chose not to. In this particular scenario, I mean, what do you do if Texas Tech wins a national title with this guy at quarterback, and then somebody decides to grow a conscience and figure out that this guy has no business being in college football, which is what they should be doing right now. If somebody were to finally grow a conscience, then what? Oh, I guess we got to give the national championship to the runner-up. No, that's not going to work because the runner-up got beat. And let's say they get smoked. Now, of course, none of this is going to happen because the odds of Texas Tech winning a national championship. But I got a better chance at hitting the Powerball tonight, I got to be honest. So it's probably not going to happen. All right, 330-673-1234. Toll-free outside of the city, 1-800-669-4100. So I'm looking last night and today, because I had to go back in time to take a look at Obama's Joint Comprehensive Plan of Attack, Plan of Action, excuse me, not attack. And this deal that we're hearing about from the president. These two deals negotiated 11 years apart. And yet, even though it was Donald Trump that tore up the Obama plan and said it was one of the worst things he'd ever seen in his lifetime, his deal and Obama's deal looks kind of similar in some ways. We'll tell you how and the possibility that deja vu could be happening all over again. We'll get into that and take your phone calls at 330-673-1234. That's all coming up in just a bit. Your poll question: should raping a toddler automatically invoke life in prison with no parole? You can cast your vote by going to the website, WNIR.com. While you're at it, take part in the sports poll question. Now that the season is over, do you expect the Cavaliers to make a big move? Well, I mean, they may have to if James Harden has charges against him since he had a gun on him in Houston, which is kind of weird because I thought in Texas you could have a gun no problem. Apparently there is a problem. 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Gorgeous day today. Will tomorrow follow suit? We'll get that weather forecast and take some calls. It's the Ron Potesta Show, Monday edition of On the Talk of Akron, WNIR 100 FM.
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20: Your weather forecast, clear to partly cloudy skies tonight. It'll be chilly. We'll get down to 50 degrees on Tuesday. It's going to be beautiful out there. Partly cloudy skies with a high near 75. Tuesday night, cloudy skies early, followed by partial clearing during the overnight hours. Tuesday's low of 56. And then on Wednesday, partly cloudy skies in the morning will give way to mostly cloudy skies in the afternoon. Wednesday's high, 76. It is currently 67 degrees at the Talk of Akron, WNIR 100 FM. It is a unanimous vote in our poll to this point. Albeit it's early. Should raping a toddler automatically invoke life in prison with no parole? Unanimously, everyone saying yes. Could not agree with that more. I absolutely believe if somebody is found guilty of raping a toddler, throw that person in jail, throw away the key. There is no shot at getting parole. I don't care if you found God, if you found Jesus, if you found whatever else. You are staying in jail for the rest of your life. That's one unforgivable thing. It just is. And I know we're supposed to get forgive, but that's why I'm imperfect, because that is unforgivable. All right, let's go to the phone lines, 330-673-1234. You're on the Ron Potesta Show. What's going on?
23: Hi, good evening.
20: Hi, how are you?
23: Oh, I'm doing well. I'll bet you could never guess what I'm going to do later tonight.
20: I'm going to guess that you're going to probably hang out with the guy that's headed to Montana?
23: No.
20: Oh, okay. All right.
23: No. My father, years ago, built me a wonderful telescope, and it is just super.
20: Oh, you are going to check out Mercury.
23: Yes, I am. And I'm also UFO hunting. I have the perfect place right by the woods, but I don't have to worry about any cryptids coming out of my woods here.
20: Now, somebody told me that if you were to have speakers and play the Twilight Zone theme, UFOs pop out of nowhere.
23: I have heard that. I also have heard that if you're a person like me and you're out there with your telescope and you see something, of course, I always have a flashlight and a very, very bright one. But if I hear something weird in the woods, I can, you know, scope it out. Anyway, if you flash a signal at them, they will come closer and attempt contact. This is no joke. People have done this many a time.
20: Okay, so then you need the Close Encounters of the Third Kind music going. Yeah, there you go. I was going to say, you better start up using that flashlight, because that Minerva monster still wants a piece of you.
23: Oh, I got to tell you this real quick. I know you're probably busy. You stop laughing at me. I'm going to tell you something that's real scary about that. Sunday and Saturday, I was busy canning strawberries to make jelly and all kinds of goody things. My brother and his friend that lives up in Minerva were here building me a nice unit to put my jars of jam in. Anyway, he heard me on the show, and he handed me this paper. I said, "What's this?" He said, "Look at it." I opened this paper up that he had in his hands. It was the monster. And I said, "Where did you, what's this deal with this?" He said, "My father, who's now in a nursing home, saw the creature about the same time that you did, and he told me that it was not a bear," which I didn't think it was. It was standing on 2 feet, and his father said that this creature picked up 2 deer carcasses and very easily, well, took them in farther in the woods. His father was at a greater distance than I was from it, okay?
20: Okay.
23: And he also told me that I should count my lucky stars that I was able to get away from it. And I will tell you this, my feeling about it too, this creature had intelligence, and I'm going to tell you why. As it was chasing me, it was upright like a person. It threw rocks at me. 2 of them hit my bike. Now, this creature had to have intelligence to do that. A bear would not do that. However, it had some bear-like features to it, but its face was, bizarre. Looked halfway human, halfway not. It was some kind of a freaky type, I don't know, cryptid. And my fear is that this creature is still there. And he said to me, he said, "Do you ever go up there?" I said, "No." He said, "Would you want someone to go up there?" I said, "No, because I think it's dangerous." And I'm telling you, it made me just think about all of it all over again, because it was absolutely spot on, his drawing of what I saw. And scared. But anyway, I'm going to stop thinking about the creature, because I'll start having nightmares about it again. But going back to the UFOs, you know, have you been tuning in on the disclosure information that's coming out?
20: Okay.
23: Okay, you want me to tell you what this is coming up?
20: Yeah, go ahead.
23: This is part of what Donald Trump's going to release in a way of new knowledge on us people, so that he can explain to everyone in his country how we've been cheated out of free energy for the last 50-plus years. And now listen to what I'm going to tell you. Were you aware a couple days ago that Elon Musk is saying that he has a project where there's like zero energy available, and Trump's involved with this, and this all goes back to why disclosure is going to be happening? And that's why you have all this stuff going on now, movies and stuff. They're very soft-sellingly getting the American people to accept the fact that we are not alone. And it's coming to this. We're going to be told. We're going to be told the truth, okay? Since Roswell happened, they've been hiding so much information from us, and so much has happened. There's presidents that have had contact with beings. This has been going on for a very long time, and we citizens need to know the truth, and Donald Trump is the disclosure president, all right? You're going to see this happen very shortly.
20: Okay.
23: I'd
20: love to see something, you know, I'd love to see anything when it comes to this. I mean, look, I'd also love to see the Kennedy assassination files opened.
23: Yeah,
20: I'd love to see the Epstein files opened.
23: Me too. Understand what I'm saying. What Musk is involved in and Donald Trump is going to change our life on the earth as we know it. You're going to be shocked at the technologies that have been hidden away from us on Earth here. And it's got to change, because it has to do with the bad people, people that have tried to kill Trump. They want to suppress all this technology from us, and they're not going to get away with it. I believe this to the day I die because I know what my father told me when he saw it, Wright-Patterson, was the truth, okay?
20: Mm-hmm.
23: And I have to believe my father. My father was a man of integrity. He served extra duty in the service. He had no reason to lie to me about what he saw. And I've never said much about it for years, but I do now because people deserve to know the truth. And that's why I do the stargazing, because truly there is something out there.
20: Let me know if you see anything tonight, other than Mercury, because unfortunately I'm gonna be stuck inside because I would absolutely love to see Mercury and Venus together.
23: Oh yes, indeed. Well, it's a wonderful thing to do. I've had the telescope for years, and it's just one of the greatest hobbies that you can have in your spare time. And that's what I do, and I want to relax, and I don't care if the mosquitoes bite me up, which they do. I love doing it. I'll probably go out about after the time when your show ends and stay out till 2 in the morning.
20: Yeah, there you go. And just spray yourself down with some stuff, and the mosquitoes won't bother you.
23: No, you use dryer sheets.
20: Well, that too. Yeah.
23: Your pockets.
20: Yeah, that too.
23: It's a perfect
20: And then someone will look at you and go, boy, you suddenly have the urge to snuggle now. Were you rubbing yourself with snuggle? You know.
23: Oh, God. Oh, you can get away with that for now.
20: Well, yeah, exactly. I'm just giving you a play on words, dear.
23: Oh, I understand that. I have a sense of humor. I'm a weird person. I like having fun. But I'm serious about the UFOs, and you're going to be shocked when this all comes up. I pretty well know what the whole deal is from things that my father told me. I already put the whole picture together. But the American people are going to be upset at first about how we've been cheated by paying high utility bills when for like 50-plus years all this free energy from Tesla's technologies, which were stolen from him, were available for us to use. And it's going to change everything, okay?
20: Yep. All righty. I'll hold you to it.
23: Hey, I'll vote yes on your poll, and I agree with everything you said about how that should be handled.
20: Yeah, yeah, absolutely. All right, have a good night.
23: Okay, bye.
20: All right, see ya. 330-673-1234. By the way, she brought up energy. This is probably not the energy that she was looking to bring up, but the U.S. supply of energy oil has hit its lowest level since the Reagan administration. This, according to newly released federal data, the U.S. Strategic Petroleum Reserve is down to 340.3 million barrels. This, according to the data received today. Now, the last time the levels were this low, you're going to go back to 1983 when Ronald Reagan was filling up the reserve for the first time. The U.S. established the Emergency Oil Reserve back in 1975. And for you kids that were not old enough to remember this, this was the era in which if your car had an odd number for the last number of the license plate, you had to pump your gas Tuesday, Thursday, and Saturday. And those with an even number, the last number of their license plate, you can pump your gas Monday, Wednesday, and Friday, and nobody could pump gas on Sunday. Sorry about your luck. So were the days when we were young and dumb and stupid. This was an oil producer embargo against the country. It triggered an energy crisis. And back then, we were not in the drill baby drill mode. Back then, we were lucky to get 6 or 7 million barrels of oil per day. So, that was a while ago when we established the emergency oil reserve. But for the first time since Ronald Reagan's first term, and that goes back some 40 years ago, levels are pretty low. Levels were also lowered recently after the Biden administration released 180 million barrels of oil back in 2022. Now, that was the year in which we were paying over $5 a gallon for gasoline. That's after Russia's invasion of Ukraine, and that sent the oil prices spiking. The administration said in 2024... The Biden administration, they said in 2024 that it had replenished the reserve. So there you go. Our strategic petroleum reserve down to 340.3 million barrels, its lowest since Ronald Reagan's first term. Okay, so I wanted to jump into... the Trump-era framework deal that he has with Iran and the deal that was ultimately torn up during Donald Trump's first term in office between 2016 and 2020, the plan of action that Obama led. That was the JCPOA, Joint Comprehensive Plan of Action. That was his deal with Iran. The two deals are 11 years apart. The core difference between the two, pretty much rhetorical and political, and, oh, by the way, technical. The president, current president, insists that any agreement be sold as better than Obama's, while many people reporting find that the emerging deal would reinstate many of the same constraints and, more importantly, sanctions relief that the Joint Comprehensive Plan of Action provided. Now, those in the political world and the analysts, they're disagreeing on whether the new pact is substantively stronger. Critics are saying that it may be weaker or hollow, while the defenders of the Trump-era framework deal says that it restores key limits on enrichment. So you had to get a little deeper. So I started reading some articles, and I came up with an interesting read. I want to remind everyone of the deal that Barack Obama got. In Obama's deal, Iran was required to relinquish almost all of its enriched uranium stockpile, and in the meantime, dismantle thousands of its most advanced centrifuges. Now, Iran did cut its enriched uranium stockpile by 98%, with enrichment capped at 3.67%, which, by the way, is far below weapons grade. Now, that's kind of, sort of, because IAEA inspectors were granted continuous access and monitoring authority with a right to access any suspected covert style within 24 days, a transparency standard beyond anything previously negotiated with any country. The critics of this deal sat back and just boldly say, without any hesitation, they were never shown the real goods. They were never shown what Iran really had. We can only go by what the numbers say. Iran cut its enriched uranium stockpile by 98%, with enrichment capped at 3.67%, which is far below weapons grade. Now, in exchange for all of this, Iran received phased sanctions relief and assets, or access, I should say, to frozen assets. Critics put the total value of unlocked assets at around $100 to $150 billion. That includes the money that Obama gave them on pallets. Now, make no mistake, the deal did have significant weaknesses. It didn't restrict Iran's ballistic missile program or its regional proxy activity, which a lot of people sit back and say, you know, most of that money that Obama gave to Iran went to their proxies, and that was able to support the armored groups in Lebanon, Yemen, Iraq, Syria, etc., etc., etc.

1930s. Interestingly enough, we're nowhere near that. Yet Iran, according to us, when we bombed them a year ago, they were very close to having a nuke. By the way, the criticisms weren't wrong. But they also described a deal that at least constrained Iran's nuclear program verifiably. In real time, with inspectors on the ground. So that was the Obama version. So what is the Trump version of this? Well, the Trump version of this, similar, but a little bit different. And where the hell did my information go? All right, let me go to live radio. You just have to love this. I'm going to have to, I guess we're just going to have to read it. I don't know why my copy machine decided not to copy all of what I wanted. Ugh. Okay. All right. So we've done the Obama deal. Okay. And what Obama got. All right. So here's President Trump's. And by the way, I'm reading an article from JFeed. Trump's 2026 memorandum of understanding was bilateral, negotiated in secret, mediated by Pakistan, signed without Israel, in the room or even informed of the terms, which tell me that Trump isn't pissed at Israel's people, you know, because I think when he agreed and chose Netanyahu over Rubio and over our experts, I think that Trump was thinking maybe, just maybe, this guy knows a little bit more because, you know, he's next door to Iran. And apparently he found out, just like everyone has found out, that all Benjamin Netanyahu is a warmonger who wants to go to war with Iran because he's tired of Iran bombing Israel. Who can blame him? All right, so on the nuclear file, nothing's been resolved. Trump acknowledged in interviews Iran will be permitted to continue enriching uranium on its own soil at low levels, identical in structure to the terms of the JCPOA. That's the Obama deal. The entire nuclear question has been deferred to 60 days of future negotiations. No inspectors, no verification, and no dismantlement of any centrifuge. Iran's stockpile of uranium enriched to 60% purity, just short of weapons grade, and far beyond anything permitted under the Obama deal, that remains intact. Under this deal, Iran will dilute rather than export that stockpile, keeping it on Iranian soil. Now, according to this deal, the war handed Iran a weapon far more immediately usable than nuclear weapons, and that would be the control of the Strait of Hormuz, which ordinarily carries a fifth of global oil and natural gas supplies. Under the final terms, the United States formally recognized Iranian and Omani joint sovereignty over the Strait's maritime navigation services, with Tehran set to collect tolls from commercial vessels after a 60-day grace period. That's something that

0: we said would never happen. It's about to after 60-day grace period. Now, as far as the money goes, if you remember the Obama deal, it unlocked an estimated $100 to $150 billion in frozen assets over years of verified compliance. The critics had a field day, rightfully so, because all that money went to the proxies. Okay. Trump's deal releases $24 billion before negotiations on the nuclear file have even begun. And oh, by the way, we have been committed, we the United States, have been committed to a $300 billion reconstruction fund for Iran. $300 billion. We're giving Iran $300 billion to rebuild their country. Now, if Trump is smart, he's not going to give the money to Iran. Instead, he's going to have some people, probably under his umbrella, to rebuild Iran. But to the tune of $300 billion. On missiles and proxies, the Obama deal didn't address them. Trump has explicitly promised his deal would. But there is no reference to Iran's ballistic missile program or its proxy network anywhere in the memorandum of understanding. Now, having said that, I also believe that's going to be part of the 60 days of negotiating. So the author of this is taking a leap that you don't necessarily have to do. And finally, on inspections, the Obama deal had the most intrusive inspection regime ever negotiated. Had people going in and out. Now, the critics say, yeah, but they were basically getting screwed because Iran wouldn't show them the goodies. Trump's deal has no inspection provisions at all for the interim period. Again, that's going to be part of the 60-day negotiating. And there's a couple of other things as well in this. There's some similar things. There's some different things. The $300 billion that we're promising Iran to rebuild their country after we blew some of that country to smithereens, I'm not good with that. I'm not good with that at all, actually. But I think the 60 days needs to happen before we can make a final determination as to which deal is ultimately going to be better. We have to wait this one out. Having said that, the similarities in this deal with the 2015 Obama deal, the similarities are there. Whether people want to admit that or not, they are there. And it's interesting that there's, frankly, more similarities than I thought there would be. All right, so we'll get into that next hour after ABC News. I'm way behind on a break, so we're going to take it now. 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

0: All right, it's a Monday edition of the Ron Potesta Show on the Talk of Akron, WNIR 100 FM. Now, I know callers are lighting up the switchboard, and I know what everyone's going to want to talk about, so we will do it after ABC News, which is coming up at the top of the hour. All right, the winter sports are officially gone. Over the weekend, the Knicks won Game 5 of the NBA Championship. Every single game in that series, San Antonio had a double-digit lead. This is unbelievable. They had a double-digit lead in every single one of those games at one point. And the Knicks came back in every single game but one of them. Yeah, they deserve it. They deserve the championship. No two ways about it. I just wish that their fans would have behaved themselves a little bit better. All hell broke loose in New York over the weekend. Saturday night, the Knicks won the championship. By Sunday morning, certain parts of the city looked like a bomb had gone off. And then last night, the Carolina Hurricane knocked off Las Vegas, won the Stanley Cup. I'm sure the people in Raleigh-Durham were behaving themselves a whole lot better than the people in New York City. But congratulations to the Knicks and the Carolina Hurricane as the winter sports have officially come to an end. Guardians are off today. They're in action tomorrow. We'll talk about them. We're also going to be comparing the Trump deal to the Obama deal. After the news, WNIR, Kent, Akron, it's 8 o'clock.
1: From ABC News, I'm Stephanie Officer. California Governor Gavin Newsom today tweeted the DOJ is investigating he and his wife, claiming President Trump is going after him because he's thinking of running for president. ABC's Alex Mallon in Washington.
2: We are told by sources that at least one of these investigations does stem from the U.S. Attorney's Office in the Eastern District of California. That does cover Sacramento, and this investigation is looking into Gavin Newsom's wife's taxes. It's really unclear whether prosecutors have amassed any evidence that would suggest that they are going to seek an indictment against Gavin Newsom or his wife. They've been trying to speak and subpoena people close to him, close to his wife, to dredge up, in his words, information that would lead them to potentially seek charges. And he is framing this as a campaign of retribution by President Trump.
1: Well, President Trump's attempt to reshape Washington, D.C.'s landscape hit another potential roadblock today after a group of preservation and cultural heritage organizations filed a federal lawsuit challenging his construction of a National Garden of American Heroes.
3: The groups argue that the plan to put 250 life-sized statues of great Americans into West Potomac Park, which houses memorials for Korean War veterans, Martin Luther King Jr., and Franklin Delano Roosevelt, should be stopped unless the president has authorization from Congress. They accuse Trump of turning the park into his, quote, personal sandbox, and claim the massive project violates a series of laws governing the park. A spokesperson for the Department of the Interior said the lawsuit was, quote, beyond comprehension. Peter Haralambos, ABC News.
1: British Airways Flight 271 had to land in Las Vegas this afternoon after a cell phone caught on fire. Officials say the flight landed safely at Harry Reid International Airport after departing from London. In a statement, British Airways says, in part, customers safely got off the plane, and it's now up to the FAA to investigate. You're listening to ABC News.
4: Onyx, I keep having stomach issues. 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